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3: From ABC News, I'm Stephanie Officer. The death toll is rising after this morning's massive earthquake in Colombia. ABC's Patrick Reval.
4: We are still really only getting a sense of the scale of the damage. The 7.4 magnitude quake hit in western Colombia. We know that rescue efforts are underway. We've been seeing these frightening videos showing buildings swaying, walls collapsing, the buildings themselves coming down, people terrified, holding on to each other, just trying not to be thrown to the ground. We've heard from the US and neighboring countries saying that they stand ready to assist. And of course, this comes just weeks after that devastating earthquake in Venezuela.
3: An on-air battle today between ABC's Kira Phillips and HHS senior advisor Callie Means, who wanted to discuss the administration's new proposals to tighten oversight of additives and ultra-processed food. Well, he seemed incensed over questions regarding the nationwide cyclosporiasis and salmonella outbreaks. Means downplaying those outbreaks, which have killed two and sickened at least 20,000 people.
5: Do you think that Americans
6: I'm not denying that. I'm saying we have best in class because it is interesting and I think very noticeable to Americans that on a day we're talking about historic food policy reform, you are breaking your neck to talk about a couple diarrhea cases.
5: We can talk about two things at once.
3: It's a mystery three decades in the making. Who killed Tupac Shakur? Jury selection starting today in one of the country's most famous unsolved mysteries. The only person to ever be charged in connection with the rap legend's death, Dwayne Keefe-D Davis, now recanting the story he told, retold, made in statements to police, and wrote a book about, alleging he was the one who gave the order to have Shakur murdered in retaliation for a fight. Davis, a former Los Angeles gang member, arrested in Vegas in 2023 and has been in custody ever since. He was charged with murder with the use of a deadly weapon and with the intent to promote further or assist a criminal gang. You're listening to ABC News.
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3: Taylor Fresh Foods voluntarily recalling some products that include jalapenos because of worries over salmonella contamination. The recall covers 18 meat and poultry products sold at grocery stores.
8: They were sold at stores including Kroger, HEB, Walmart, and Albertsons with use-by dates between August 3rd and 16th. Now, along with that, Taylor Farms, the company linked to the record cyclosporiasis outbreak, tells us that it's recalling additional foods with jalapenos like guacamole and salsa. These products were sold at stores including Target, Whole Foods, and Trader Joe's.
3: ABC's Elizabeth Schulze. Offensive coordinator Eric Bieniemy returned to the Kansas City Chiefs for the first practice since his wife was shot in their Virginia home. His 27-year-old son has been arrested. One closely watched Senate race is facing a surge in deepfake ads.

0: In one, Republican Ken Paxton is seen driving a convertible with two mistresses as passengers. In another ad, his Democratic opponent, James Tallarico, is depicted in a dress singing about transgender rights.
1: Boys in white dresses with blue satin sashes.
0: Texas is one of 29 states with laws against AI-generated political ads, but here the ban applies only within 30 days of an election. Jim Ryan, ABC News in Dallas-Fort Worth.
2: The L.A. Sheriff's Office says a 27-year-old man was arrested Sunday at Kim Kardashian's Hidden Hills, California home on suspicion of burglary. I'm Stephanie Officer, ABC News.
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4: For News Talk 92.1 and 550 WSVA, I'm Carolyn Unger. Paving operations and interstate widening will cause traffic delays up and down the valley this week and beyond. The Virginia Department of Transportation's Brian Baer says drivers will be following pilot trucks into next month in Rockingham County.
5: On Route 11, Valley Pike, expect flagger and pilot truck traffic control for paving operations between 10th Legion and the Shenandoah County line. This daytime work will continue through the second week in September.
4: Meanwhile, looking ahead to the weekend, the overnight full northbound closure on I-81 that was scheduled for last weekend in the Stanton area has been rescheduled for this Saturday night through Sunday morning. Drivers should follow posted detours as crews prepare for a traffic shift related to the ongoing interstate widening project. Average gasoline prices in Virginia fell 12 cents per gallon over the last week and begin the new work week averaging $3.80 a gallon. That's according to Gas Buddy survey of nearly 4,100 stations across the Commonwealth. For WSVA News, I'm Carolyn Unger.
6: Here. Now, broadcasting from the underground command post, deep in the bowels of a hidden bunker, somewhere under the brick and steel of a nondescript building, we've once again made contact with our leader, Mark Levin.
7: Mark Levin here. Power Hour 3. We'll take calls at the bottom of the hour. Our number, 877-381-3811. 877-381-3811. I'm glad Mr. Producer pulled this one. A Christian migrant. He was Muslim. And he was, or he is, from Iran. And he goes before the McKinney, Texas City Council and warns them about this Islamic center that they are voting on whether or not to approve them building it there or not. And by the way, the vote was 7-0 for McKinney, Texas. But I thought you'd want to hear just 2 minutes of what he had to say. Cut 16, Mr. Producer, go.
8: Hello, my name is Eddie Issa. I'm a Sharia law survivor from Iran. And I'm here to tell you, this is a dangerous ideology you're allowing in your country. Every country that is Islamic now, it used to be a Christian country. And we were soft Christians and we allowed these people to come in, bring their Sharia law into their countries and slowly kill us off left and right. Let me make it very clear to you. Christianity is a personal relationship with God where it says, but render unto Caesar's what is Caesar's, render unto God what is God's. Islam is Sharia law, deen wa dawah, religion and state, which is not even compatible with the American thing. And when these people will use taqiyya to lie to you, to manipulate you, because whenever Islam is little, they will lie to you and tell you they come in peace. This is level one. Level two is what's happening in UK right now, where you have two-tier policing, where you have like the blasphemy laws, Islamophobia, racism, all this nonsense that they talk about. First of all, Islam is not a race. So anytime you criticize Islam, they will use the race card. But there's all, every country has this disgusting ideology inside their country, including my own country, Iran, Russia. Islamophobia is another made-up bullshit because they don't want you

0: criticize that death cult. That's why they will put that. That's why they push it in UK, in every country they go to. M103 is in Canada right now. They deliberately try to silence us. And the worst people that are trapped in it is Muslims themselves, because they can't leave that death cult, because they're told if you question that disgusting book, you're called a kufar, and they get killed over it, just like my friends who are apostates in prison or dead right now in Iran. I'm telling you, this is a bad idea, and you're gonna regret not listening to people like us who lived under Sharia law. Thank you, Eddie.
1: Every word of that is important. Every word. Every word. And yet we can't seem to get through to these local councilmen, to these zoning boards, but we must keep at it. We must keep at it. In Iran, let me just say this. The concerns that I've shared with you and you've shared with me seem to be manifesting. Whatever happens from this point forward, it does not appear that we are focused on destroying this regime. That doesn't mean we won't have an intensive military attack again at some point, because I don't see any way out of this other than that. But the goal is not going to be the elimination of the regime. The people are going to have to eliminate the regime. I hope we arm them. I hope somebody arms them. But I get very down about this, because I know they're executing people, and we don't even know how many people they're slaughtering right now. But the regime is weak. The United States military has done a hell of a job early on with the Israelis, now by ourselves. The country is very poor, but the regime is not. And one of the people that really has this figured out is a man that served as the vice chairman of the Joint Chiefs at one point. He's a 4-star retired general, army general. Absolutely is combat hardened, and that's Jack Keane. He was a commander, and I don't know all the details, but saw lots of action in Vietnam. He's well into his 80s, and yet he fights. And he pushes back against the propaganda. Here he is today on Fox, Cut 18, go.
2: Well, I think when you take a look at the evidence, we've been at it 4 months now. We went to a ceasefire on April the 7th, largely because the Iranians shut down the Straits of Hormuz, and they were willing to negotiate about that very subject. And then we imposed a naval blockade on April the 13th. And obviously we were trying to put economic pressure on them as well. So we've been at this for 4 months over the Straits of Hormuz and applying economic pressure. And now we're in a diplomatic phase with them with two issues on the table. Straits of Hormuz opening up, and also the nuclear enterprise. And that's being kicked down the road for negotiations. I think at times we underestimate where the Iranians really are in terms of where their head is. And we have a tendency to look at them in terms of what is the impact of the blockade doing to their economy? How much money are they losing every single day, every single month? Where is their currency in terms of its value? What's their inflation rate? These are all norms that we look at ourselves, and we look at them and say, my, this is absolutely devastating to them. At some point, you know, they're going to fold their hand. But you got to understand where this regime is really coming from, the people who are running it. They have an ideology that they're holding to. They absolutely believe right now that they have the upper hand. I know there's people that don't want to admit that, but that's where the Iranians are. I'm not saying that's where they are. I don't believe it myself. But it's irrelevant. They believe it. They believe the Straits of Hormuz is a strategic asset, and they are not going to bargain that away. Even if they gave in to the concessions we want them to make over the Straits, we already have evidence that they won't comply with it, because two presidents signed the deal, and days later, the Iranians didn't comply with it. So where they are, they will not give up the Straits of Hormuz unless we take it back by force.

0: Of course, no amount of economic pressure on them, I think, will bend them to do that.
1: And the other thing is this, I want to underscore something it was touching on. The Iranian people are suffering from this economic squeeze that we have on Iran. The leadership in the inner circle, the regime, is unaffected. Utterly unaffected. Do they act like they're affected? Do they look like they're hungry? Do they sound like they're hungry? No. They're absolutely unaffected. So they're going to hold on with everything they have, and they believe Allah's telling them to do it. What about the Iranian Republican Guard Corps? Well, they're the first ones who will be fed, as opposed to the regular army, the police, and the people. Because that's their form of their SS, the Nazi SS, to hold on. That's what they're all about. And so that's why it's important. I hope you heard my opening statement last night, Sunday on Fox. I hope many people heard what Jack Keane just said on my show and also on Fox. And part of the problem is, apart from Fox, maybe there are a few other instances, but mostly the public's not hearing any of this, which is why I think it's so important that I'm able to speak to you on this radio program all over the country, all over the world, actually, because we are streamed all over the world, and we have our podcast, which is of the radio show, which is also heard all over the world, because people just tap in online and listen to it. We'll be right back.
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0: You know, let's grab a few calls while we're here. Then we'll get back to some of the news. But I want to hear what some of you have to say. Ken in Spotsylvania, Virginia. I know exactly where that is. There was also a battle there, folks, you know. The great WMAL. Go.
1: Hey, Mark, how you doing?
0: All right, how are you?
1: I listen to your show every day coming home, just about, and I really enjoy it.
0: Thank you.
1: I can appreciate that you had Adisa on there in Texas, because he does talk about the one key thing that goes along with what I'm talking about, and that's political jihad. And I think that, you know, Saeed, Piker, Mamdani, they're all just sort of riding in on the slow-rolled communism that the United States is experiencing right now. It's like a Trojan horse. They're using it to get into politics, to get control of the system, just like Adisa talks about.
0: You're 100% right. And this is what they call political Islam. And yet most of Islam is that, isn't it? When you go through Sharia law, and I've gone through enough of it, I mean, even Jefferson talks about this, and Adams talks about this, and Alexis de Tocqueville writes about this, and you can just see it. Churchill talked about it, and people need to understand that Islam, apart from Christianity and Judaism, Islam is a governing political ideology. That's what it is. And so... whereas Christianity is not, you have some values, beliefs, principles that kind of direct your thinking and direct your approach and so forth. But it's not telling you how to run a country. It's not telling you, it doesn't have hundreds and hundreds of laws that you need to comply with in order to run a country and so forth. Same with Judaism. And then there's this other point I will mention. I'll let you go on, Ken, which is when we talked about the other day, that Jonathan Sacks, the great Orthodox Jewish scholar and a rabbi in Britain, he was a bigger than life figure, really. He pointed out, I hadn't thought about this. He's

0: said, the three Abrahamic faiths, the oldest being Judaism, the second oldest Christianity, and then Islam. He said the two oldest do not require you to be part of their faith to pray to God. God will listen to you. Whether you're Christian or Jewish, or if you don't know what you are. That's not the case with Islam. Islam teaches that the only way you can communicate with God is through that faith, period. Which is one of the reasons why all the other faiths have to be destroyed. Go ahead, Ken.
1: Yeah, you're exactly right. The Islamic faith is a totalitarian religion. In every country, as been said before, that they go into in political jihad, that's exactly what they do. They are looking for total domination. And they do it in a way that sort of catches people by surprise. And sometimes it's too late before they get a chance to correct.
0: Yeah, but you know what? Today we shouldn't be, because we see Europe collapsing. We know what's going on in Africa and the Middle East. And then we see in our own streets. We see Times Square. We see what goes on in Dearborn, Michigan. We see what goes on in Paterson, New Jersey. We see what's going on in locations throughout our country. The marching, the saluting, the sloganeering. And I don't mean in a good way. I mean in a bad way. And they're doing this all very publicly to make a show of force. And they're being urged on by imams in so many of these mosques. And we're finding now that mosques are being funded by Iraq, by Qatar, by Saudi Arabia. And so when you see a $20 million massive mosque just pop up in Dearborn, Michigan, you should know that there's foreign countries, I believe it was Iraq, that was involved in that. And foreign countries shouldn't be free to do these sort of things, including exporting their people and building these, what I call these fortresses, these segregated Sharia law fortresses in our country, because they do not assimilate and they're not going to assimilate. What kind of a country commits suicide through immigration like this? Seriously. Ours, apparently. All right, Ken. Great call. I appreciate you, buddy. Take care. Let's go to Bill Morgantown on SXM, that is Sirius XM Satellite. How are you?
2: Just fine. Many time listener, first time call.
0: Thank you, sir.
2: And the reason I did was for the general that was on there, I'm not sure if he was Marine or whatnot.
0: Army.
2: But he just, okay, Army. Well, I'm sure living where you do, you probably heard of Chesty Puller.
0: Oh, yeah.
2: You know, Marine, everything else.
0: Mm-hmm.
2: His son was a classmate of mine at William Mary, and I wanted to salute him one weekend. Just never met the gentleman in life. Great guy. But he made a statement to me, and this was when Vietnam was first getting cranked up. This was in 65, 66.
0: Mm-hmm.
2: He said, we don't need to get involved in a ground war in Asia.
0: Mm-hmm.
2: And he cited the case. We never have prevailed. In Korea, we didn't. In Vietnam, we didn't. In Iraq, we didn't. Afghanistan, we didn't. And he brought up an interesting point about if these people don't have any more value for life, particularly their own citizens, that's a tough, you know, I think what he's trying to say is it's awfully hard to beat somebody that has no fear of death.
0: Yeah, but here's the problem. If we're going to say that, and I'm not saying we should send ground forces in the Middle East right now. In fact, I've already against it. But if we're going to keep telling the enemy, no ground forces in Asia, no ground forces in the Middle East, no, well, we might as well just close down the Army and the Marines. You can't tell an enemy that we don't put ground forces here, there, everywhere. If we choose not to, don't. Right, but let's keep our mouth shut about it.
2: Okay, I agree with that. I mean, like I said, I really do. But again, though,
0: and keep in mind what Reagan did. He didn't send any ground forces. He used domestic ground forces. He funded oppositions. He funded oppositions in those countries. And we're not even doing that in Iran.
2: Well, I know. That's what I'm kind of curious about with this, because it seems like that from a time and place thing, that a situation that we have in Iran –

0: relatively speaking, is as Vietnam. So I know what that was like. It seems like that we're not even in the same situation we were then when things were going well. And I certainly hope we can prevail in this, but I don't know if the traditional, and our military has done a great job, but is that the thing that's going to take to do something with Iran?
1: I thought it was a no-brainer. It's getting kind of late in the day for it, but I thought it was a no-brainer. You have a population that's very, very large and very largely opposed to this administration. That is their administration. And they've shown that they're willing to fight, but they can only fight so hard with their bare hands and their knuckles. So I'm kind of disappointed. I'm very disappointed. Maybe we've done some of it and we don't know about it, but I doubt it. All right, and thank you for your service, Bill. God bless you. We'll be right back.

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2: ABC News. I'm Stephanie Officer. The United Nations monitoring Colombia's recovery from a magnitude 7.4 earthquake that so far has killed 132. UN Deputy Spokesperson Farhan Haq.
3: Our thoughts go out to all who have suffered as a result of this earthquake, and we stand ready to help as needed.
2: The White House has pledged $15.5 million in aid for Colombia's earthquake response. The former joint base in Charleston, South Carolina, renamed today in honor of that state's late Senator Lindsey Graham. At the ceremony, Defense Secretary Pete Hegseth said Graham dedicated his life to serving the state and the U.S. Armed Forces.
4: Those gray tails that say Charleston, now when they land in far-flung places, will say Graham. The world will remember that name.
2: Hegseth saying Graham knew that to ensure peace, we must be prepared for war. Graham died on July 11th at the age of 71. This is ABC News.
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0: WSVA's local AccuWeather for Harrisonburg and the Shenandoah Valley. Humid with a heavy thunderstorm around tonight. Damaging winds can accompany the heavy downpours. The low down to 69. Mostly cloudy, humid with a thunderstorm Tuesday. Watch for flooding and, again, localized damaging wind gusts possible with the storms. The high of 86. Clouds and sun with a heavy thunderstorm around Wednesday as well. Still humid. Storms could produce flooding, downpours, and localized damaging wind gusts Wednesday. The high of 85. I'm AccuWeather meteorologist Jason Caterina on WSVA.
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0: Is that a copy of the Constitution you've got? Or are you just happy to see Mark Levin? 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
0: Mm-hmm. Say what? Mondami last week. Democratic socialism is going back to where the party used to be, he says. This is an ignoramus. He comes out of Uganda. They come to the United States, but he's an ignoramus, and he knows nothing about our country, nothing. Cut three, go.
2: Seeing a lot of examples of what it can look like to have that focus on the working person. People who understand that affordability isn't just something you say, it's something you have to deliver. And that in doing this, we're not running away from the Democratic Party, we're going back to what the party used to be. You think about FDR and LaGuardia. You think about the New Deal. That's what the Democratic Party once was. That's what it could be again.
0: Oh, right. It never was. Never was. New Deal. Anybody ever hear the Great Society? It's even bigger than the New Deal. Anybody ever hear that? We went over the tax rates, didn't we? Massive redistribution. They act like the world ended with big government when FDR was there. And how well did that work out? They took a bad recession, turned it into a depression, and went on for 10 years at the height. 25% of Americans were unemployed. Oh, remember that great FDR. And they're all using that propaganda. I addressed it last week, and I'm addressing it again. FDR. I like Ronald Reagan. Remember Ronald Reagan? Slashed tax rates. Slashed regulations. Remember all that? Slash the capital gains tax. Zero death tax. Eliminated the death tax. Our economy grew so fast, so big. Nobody ever saw anything like it. I understand what we talk about today. I'm telling you, our economy grew by the time Reagan left almost 30%. 30%. Can you imagine that, Ron? 30%. When Reagan came in, the Carter inflation rate was over 12%. We talk about now, oh my God, it's 2.6%. What are we going to do? That was unimaginable back then. So for 2 years, Reagan and the Fed had to squeeze inflation out of the system. Because the Democrats always create inflation like Carter did and, you know, Biden did and so forth and so on. To squeeze it out of the system. So really, if you think about it, it was a 5.5, 6-year period in which our economy grew by almost 30%. And I love it. I love it when the woke right tell us, no, we gotta focus on different issues now. No, we need government intervention. We need government activity. They sound like neo-socialists. Forget the neo. They sound like socialist light. They do. Big centralized government. They act as if we don't have a constitution. They act like they like FDR. What about Reagan? And not only that, Reagan won two massive landslides, more than any Republican.

0: in the history of the Republican Party, both electorally and the popular vote. Bigger than FDR's. That's my recollection. Every state but Minnesota, when he was running against Mondo, he lost it by 3,000 votes, which means if 1,500 votes have gone his way, he would have won every single state in the union. He got almost 60% of the vote. He had a third-party candidate running. John Anderson, a congressman from Illinois. And he still won a massive landslide. And I forget about Reagan. Forget about him. We, the woke right. They sound like Marxists, too. Like, forget about everything that came. I love it now. National conservatism. Hello? National conservatism. Ted Cruz is a liberal and Mark Levin's a liberal. We have national conservatism. What the hell is that? Well, you're hearing it from JD. You're hearing it from the so-called American Conservative magazine, which has nothing to do with conservatives or Americanism. It's an un-American anti-conservative magazine, such as it is, for the seven people who read it. Oh, yeah. Oh, yeah. Those old principles. Principles are principles. And if they're old and they're still around, that means they're very good. Those of you who go to church, those are old principles, you know. Those of you who go to temple, those are old principles. Oh, yes, I know. The Enlightenment. Yeah. No, no, new stuff. That's what's good. We need to invent a new conservatism. Well, it sounds like socialism and liberalism. No, no. You don't understand. You're a boomer. What? No, I understand completely. Let's go to Larry. Roberts, Illinois, the great WRPW. Larry, how are you, sir?
1: I'm very well. And, Mark, I want to thank you for being one of the few people gutsy enough to come out and tell what's really going on. I really love the way they've taken this communist Muslim bunch that we've got up in Michigan now, and now they're calling them progressive.
0: Yeah.
1: So I do have a little question for you.
0: Yes, sir.
1: Was Venezuela a progressive country? Because I remember people from Venezuela, they would leave that utopia and they would come to the most racist, backwards nation. Oh, wait, that was us.
0: Yeah.
1: And they came here. And it makes me wonder why in the world not one journalist has asked, why do people leave Cuba? Why do they leave China? Why do they leave all these wonderful places?
0: Why do they leave these majority Muslim countries and come here?
1: Yes.
0: Because they want to conquer us.
1: To come to a septic tank like the United States. It's
0: exactly.
1: Amazing to me.
0: They want to conquer us.
1: That's exactly right. And then when they finally do conquer us, the ones that don't agree with them will be thrown off of rooftops.
0: Larry, you're not so off the mark here. I want people to understand who have children and grandchildren that they need to understand the violence that is inbred in this Islamist ideology. You look around the world, you look what's going on in Spain, where these Islamists came in from Morocco, how they're beating women, how they're breaking into stores, people are being raped. I mean, you got to understand, this is, look how they treat their own women, their own people. This is a primitive, barbaric ideology. That's what it is. And they seek to govern over us. So when you have in McKinney, Texas, and places like that, and not just there, all over the country, these moronic buffoons who sit behind these tables in their white shirts and ties and in their summer dresses, and they are voting to allow these fortresses, these Sharia fortresses, to be built in their community.

0: They are voting to destroy the communities, the state, and the country. And that's exactly what's going on. When these judges in their black robes, in their courtrooms, they step in and they twist the Constitution into a pretzel, into a paperclip, and they are in there, and they're acting like it's no big deal what they're doing to try and obstruct this administration from doing what it needs to do. They don't realize, do they? Or maybe they do and they don't care, that their court means nothing to the Islamists. It's Sharia courts that matter. And so we're living in like a double world here, two different worlds. And we are creating it. If you're not going to have people come here and assimilate into our culture, into our country, into our system, but instead are sworn to destroy it, and I don't know how many clips I have played. Dozens, we might be well over 100 by now, of imams and so-called scholars and professors and activists. And what they're preaching, to destroy, to decapitate, to eliminate violence with people who don't embrace their ideology, people who don't embrace their violence. And this is going on, and we only see the tip of the iceberg. This is a nation that's going to destroy itself just as England has destroyed itself and France has destroyed itself and every European country in between. Look at Spain, for God's sakes. And Spain spent 800 years fighting the Islamists, finally forced them out of Spain, and now they're back. And now they're back. Thank you for your call, Larry. And I'm going to tell the truth, come hell or high water. I'll be right back.
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6: Reason why liberals hate this show. But listen anyway. They know they're probably wrong. 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

We're down to our last few minutes. We'll get to callers in a moment. Gold entered 2026 after a historic year, 53 new all-time highs. Record annual demand and average price up 44% year over year, and then pushed past $5,500 an ounce in January. That's incredible, isn't it? And it hovers around $5,000 an ounce, but the trajectory is up with precious metals. It simply is. But even more than that, we know over the last 20 years, the value of our currency has gone down significantly, and the value of gold has gone up significantly. And so when you look at that over a period of 20 years, it tells you everything you need to know. Furthermore, you've got central banks, including in China, who are buying a lot of gold. And quite frankly, a lot of people are buying a lot of gold because there's this temporary sort of hiccup, because the trajectory is not in a straight line going north. It flattens out, it goes up, a little down, then flattens out, it goes up, but it goes up and up. That's the trajectory. And right now it's sort of flattened out a little bit, and that's when you strike. When you're buying gold, silver, when you're buying real estate, when you buy now, not when it's at its height, its highest, you buy now. That's the goal, buy now. So I want you to consider diversification, and I'd like you to call Monetary Gold. 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

0: 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I just encourage you to get it. Let's go to Nick, Cincinnati, Ohio, the great WKRC. Nick, go right ahead, please.
1: Hey, the only reason I'm calling is because I can't seem to get anybody to understand the return on investment that Bin Laden actually made. It's the easiest way to calculate why a businessman named Trump would turn around and be concerned, very concerned, about the idea of the Iranians actually being that close to a nuclear weapon. Everybody turns around and forgets that when that all happened, we had no air travel. The NFL was turned off for 3 or 4 days. Every airplane in the sky was grounded, flat out grounded.
0: You're talking about 9/11? Yeah.
1: Yeah. 25 years ago, the people in Newfoundland, you have a three-bedroom house, they'd have 24 people living in their house. Mm-hmm. Every airplane across the country was landed and put down in places that there weren't supposed to be a parking spot. Mm-hmm. That was one minor little cause that was never identified. The city of New York was given by the federal government, which means Kansas people, Ohio people, everybody paid the federal government to restore those towers. Mm-hmm. And that doesn't even cover the long-term health costs, just for a simple conventional attack. One nuclear attack, even if it's crap, a small little bitty one like a Hiroshima concept, would be way more expensive. Now, the generals, like Keane and everybody, I heard one comment that actually made the most sense. He said, peace doesn't get negotiated. First, it gets managed. Then it gets negotiated. And Trump is the ultimate definition of why the job of POTUS is on the job training only. There ain't nobody that walks into that job and really and truly knows how to do it. Mm-hmm. So this is the ultimate situation where he's using what skills he has, and he's relying on the fact that he knows the cost of not doing this is greater than the cost and aggravation and political cost of doing it. And it sucks. And it really does suck. Like you said, he's got this problem with Erdogan, apparently, over the Kurds and getting those weapons in a properly, you know.
0: Hey, listen, Nick, great call. I let you go on a long time because you're making a lot of sense to me, but I got to roll. It's a hard break. It's the end of the show. First of all, thank you. We salute our armed forces, police officers, firefighters, emergency personnel, ICE, our truckers, the men and women in Ukraine, the men and women in Iran, the men and women in Israel, and you, the American people, red-blooded Yanks. I'll see you tomorrow, and God bless. Take care.
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4: From ABC News, I'm Stephanie Officer. Todd Blanche sworn in this morning as Attorney General.
5: Blanche was sworn in by Emil Bove, judge on the powerful Third Circuit Court of Appeals, who just 2 years ago served as Blanche's co-counsel defending Donald Trump across three criminal cases. Blanche and Bove both took top jobs in the Justice Department after Trump won re-election. Blanche now has the role of the country's top law enforcement officer after being narrowly confirmed in a 50-49 vote Saturday morning. Blanche has been serving in the role in an acting capacity since April after his predecessor, Pam Bondi, was fired. Peter Harlambous, ABC News.
4: Severe heat and single-digit humidity are still fueling a severe fire season out west. ABC's Ginger Z.
6: High temperatures and dry, gusty winds exacerbating multiple major wildfires. British Columbia now under a state of emergency, with tens of thousands evacuated and at least one person dead. On the California-Nevada state line, the Bug Fire burning 17,000 acres and still out of control.
4: Killed Tupac Shakur. Jury selection starting today in one of the country's most famous unsolved mysteries. The only person to ever be charged in connection with the rap legend's death, Dwayne Keefe D. Davis, now recanting the story he told, retold, made in statements to police, and wrote a book about, alleging he was the one who gave the order to have Shakur murdered in 1996. The former gang member was arrested in Las Vegas in 2023 on a murder charge and has been in custody ever since. Former Death Row Records head Marion Chug Knight spoke to ABC News exclusively from prison, where he's incarcerated on charges unrelated to Tupac's death. Knight was driving the car when Tupac was shot.
7: Everything he said and talked about, he already told on himself.
4: Now, the 63-year-old Davis has pleaded not guilty. Once a jury is selected, that trial is expected to last about a month. 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
4: The Ojai Raptor Center in California says the bald eagle believed to be Jackie from the internet famous Eagle Cam has died. They say the bird's condition continued deteriorating over the last several days, despite intensive treatment. The bald eagle was rescued 3 weeks ago, found to be severely anemic with inflammation of her kidneys. Tropical disturbances are developing on two coasts.
10: A disturbance taking shape in the central Pacific could approach Hawaii later this week. And if it reaches sustained wind speeds of 39 miles per hour, it'll become Tropical Storm Hernan. Meanwhile, two Atlantic disturbances have sprung up off the coast of Africa and are moving west. One has a 60% chance of growing into a cyclone in the next 7 days.
4: ABC's Jim Ryan. An historic find in the waters off Italy.
11: It's being called one of the most important underwater archaeological discoveries in many years. Divers off the coast of Sicily finding a shipwreck believed to be more than 2,000 years old. According to the Italian Culture Ministry, the ship likely dates from the 1st or 2nd century BC. It's 140 feet below the surface and contains hundreds of ancient ceramic jars that were used to carry olive oil and wine. The oil and wine is gone. The jars are quite valuable. Sherry Preston, ABC News.
4: The FBI and NCAA are teaming up on a program to combat sexual exploitation.

0: Association of College Athletes. They're specifically targeting athletes who are victimized in sextortion plots. I'm Stephanie Officer, ABC News.
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2: 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Blue Ridge Community College is hosting a special registration day tomorrow afternoon on its Weir's Cave campus. School President Dr. John Downey said recently on Early Mornings that the event takes place from 3:30 to 5:30.
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2: 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The Stanton man arrested nearly 3 months ago in connection to an alleged violent altercation in Waynesboro will appear before a grand jury. According to online records, Brock Johnson had two of his charges certified to a circuit court grand jury during a preliminary hearing yesterday afternoon in juvenile and domestic relations court. For WSVA News, I'm Carolyn Unger.
4: Westwood One presents America at Night. 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
5: All right, we got lots to get to tonight. We're going to take a little deep dive into Pan Am and the history of Pan Am and what happened to that once great airline. Plus, Sophie Cunningham is making all sorts of news. MMR vaccines are in the news. Lake Powell is in the news, but we're going to start this Monday, just like we do every Monday. He's a former CBS newsman, and now he is an independent newsman. He's Scott McFarland, and he joins us each and every Monday. Scott, thanks for checking in on a Monday afternoon, or Monday evening, I should say.
6: Real good to be here, McGraw.
5: Lots going on. Let's first get with Todd Blanche. It's official. He was sworn in today. He is now the Attorney General, and President Trump showed that he still has command over the United States Senate.
6: Yeah, Todd Blanche's confirmation was by a narrow margin. It was 50-49. It's hard to get any closer than that, but it doesn't so much matter. He is Senate confirmed. He's now sworn in. He is the U.S. Attorney General. And he has all these really treacherous decisions to make early on in his tenure. In the next couple of weeks, by my measure, McGraw, he has to go to court through his attorneys and make arguments about the slush fund, about those reflecting pool criminal cases, about the White House East Wing ballroom development. And it's going to be real clear real quick, McGraw. Is he going to side with Trump on Trump's preferences on those controversies? Or is he going to do what he told senators he was going to do? Kill the slush fund and end politically motivated prosecutions. He's going to have to decide real quick which side he's on.
5: Wouldn't you have loved to have been a fly on the wall when he sat with John Cornyn and some of the other ones?
6: It worked. My man can make an argument because he convinced John Cornyn and Tom Tillis to get off the wall, get off the fence, and back him. I mean, he is a compelling arguer. He's a former federal prosecutor. He is a storied criminal defense attorney. But whatever he said to those senators doesn't appear to be consistent with what Trump wants. Trump says he still wants that $1.7 billion so-called anti-weaponization fund. Trump still wants people prosecuted for the reflecting pool, which Blanche's agency has said was the result of a botched, rushed contractor's job, not vandals. So Todd Blanche has a put-up-or-shut-up moment coming early in his tenure.
5: Yeah, and it's not just that he got Cornyn, but he got Cornyn after he was dumped by the Trump administration. He got Bill Cassidy after he was outed by the Trump administration. You have to assume, just reading the tea leaves, and you know this better than anyone covering Washington for all these many years, Susan Collins vote against him. They let Lisa Murkowski vote against him, knowing that he would have the 50 so that they could then use that in their reelection campaigns.
6: Oh, there was no cliffhanger here. This was as predictable as an episode of Three's Company. You know how the thing's going to end. I mean, as soon as Susan Collins came out publicly and said she was going to vote against Todd Blanche,

0: gave away the game. She's not going to be the decisive vote on these things. She's not going to be the reason something happens or doesn't happen. So when she said she was against it, it was quite clear the votes were lined up.
1: Yeah. All right. So Todd Blanche have confirmed as attorney general earlier today. It's now official. Take the acting off. Put his portrait on the wall. Todd Blanche is the highest law enforcement officer of the land. Some interesting news, Scott McFarland, today coming out about Air Force One and President Trump's trip back from that NATO summit. This is getting really interesting.
0: There aren't a lot of true, genuine jaw droppers anymore in Trump 2.0, but what the Washington Post had as an exclusive tonight was a jaw dropper. They reported that during that trip to Turkey he made in early July to Ankara, when he took the Qatari-gifted Air Force One with him, but left it behind and took a different plane out, all kinds of questions were raised about why would he take a different flight out of Turkey. Well, they made some arguments about trying to either have other people look at the Qatari plane or go back to the old Air Force One. Turns out he didn't take either the Qatari plane or the old Air Force One. He was ushered into a catering truck, unbeknownst to the press corps and to a lot of his staff, and then secretly shuttled into an Air Force C-32A. And a decoy plane is what the Air Force One jet became. Nobody knew he flew back on the Air Force C-32A. Even his own staff and the White House press pool didn't realize it. It looks as if there were any number of security concerns about Iran targeting jets, and they wanted to get him on a plane nobody could identify and that was not distinguishable. The issues here are many. I mean, obviously, there was a rushing of the Qatari jet that didn't do anybody any good. They didn't have that thing ready for prime time when they started using it. That's a problem. Second problem, if you want to call it this, is that the White House was point blank lying to people about where the president was and how he was traveling. Now, you can make the argument, and they will, that this is security secret information. They want to mislead to throw off America's enemies. But you can only shatter trust and truth so many times before you start losing credibility when you tell us the next story in the next emergency. The White House is going to get dogged by questions about this, trust me, as Tuesday begins.
1: Yeah, so there's a couple of interesting things here. One is that people on his staff and the press corps thought he was flying on the one plane. They were flying back and he was on the other plane. I mean, that's how secret this was. They actually thought he was on Air Force One, what we think was Air Force One, but he wasn't, right? I mean, that's how secretive this was.
0: It was. Now, we've heard of presidents going into war zones, and there is a bit of, I shouldn't say deception, but there's a bit of sleight of hand where they'll not communicate how he makes it there or makes it back, but they won't lie about where he is or where he's not. There was a lie here, and I'm going to try to be judicious with how I characterize this. There are going to be people on Team Trump who say you got to do that to throw off the Iranians, and there'll be many people sympathetic to that point of view. But we're in a heightened political moment here. The president's team has been accused of being loose with the truth. This is going to play into that, but you can argue that one round or flat.
1: Yeah, and then traveling without the press corps and the American people not knowing where he is, or the press corps not knowing where he's in, where he is. Forget Trump. That is very rarely, if ever, happens, correct?
0: The press pool travels with the president not out of a vanity exercise or in a hunt of ratings. They're there in case of emergencies. You know, the press pool traveling with the president was uniquely helpful on 9/11, chronicling the president's movements, President Bush's movements to Nebraska, where his security perimeters had him. The security parameters had his whereabouts unknown. The press pool helps chronicle that, track things, make sure the American public is updated. When the president travels without the press pool and an emergency happens, we don't know what comes next, and the president loses his ability to communicate.
1: Just how high stakes was this? Now, he was decoyed into a catering truck and whisked away. Is that the story?
0: That's the Washington Post reporting, and I got to tell you, that sounds like something Jack Bauer would do on 24, and I don't think I'm exaggerating when I say that feels like it's ripped from a cheesy Hollywood headline or a Hollywood script, but seems like they move him out of the jet onto a smaller plane. They had to do it without him being out in open sight, so they airlifted, or I shouldn't say airlift, they raised with some type of device the catering truck to a door level of the jet, moved him over to the catering truck, lowered the truck down to the tarmac, and then somehow got him to the new plane. But this is exclusive reporting from the Washington Post that has not been matched, but it will command the conversation here indefinitely.
1: Why is this?

0: coming out almost a month later. If they were trying to hide it, why now tell people?
1: Oh, boy, we are the leakiest ship ever in Washington, even by Washington standards, man. We are a boat with a big gash in the middle. Stuff comes out. One of the things that's noteworthy about Trump 2.0, they've taken a harder line on press policies. Now, they kicked the press out of the Pentagon for all intents and purposes with some onerous new restrictions. The Department of Justice does not do its regular Monday morning briefings for reporters anymore. The press secretary briefs intermittently. And because there's a vacuum there, sources fill it. I think the Washington Post has got their teeth in some really good sources right now.
0: Yeah, interesting. All right, Scott McFarland, before we let you go, the midterms. You had a big midterm up in Michigan, a couple of other midterms all over the place. How do you see this midterm shaping up? What are your thoughts?
1: Michigan, I think, is a proxy battle over a much bigger issue for 2028. Whatever happens in Michigan is going to be so instructive to where the presidential primaries go for Democrats over the next 2 years. They have, by all accounts, nominated the person who's harnessed the energy, the fighter mentality, the new model of we're going to fight fire with fire and counterpunch in Abdul El-Sayed versus somebody who was deemed more moderate, middle of the road, and electable. If El-Sayed can win a battleground state, a purple state like Michigan, Democrats may follow that model, nominating somebody for 28. If Abdul El-Sayed takes a beating in Michigan, it may send a different message to Democrats for 28. This is enormously important beyond the midterms. Watch Wisconsin tomorrow. Watch Minnesota tomorrow. You have two more of these proxy wars going on.
0: Yeah, Michigan is interesting because he's got to do quite a bit to bring the party together with the African-Americans, the Jewish community, the independents. They're not so crazy about this guy winning. Is he going to be able to put Humpty Dumpty back together again to bring in a Michigan victory?
1: That's a great question. I think for Democrats, you have to look at it one of two ways. Either they've got to harness this energy, tap into it, corral it, try to ride it, try to hope that it gets them bigger things than they can envision, or try to contain it and moderate him and push him to the middle of the road. But that may cannibalize all this energy behind him, which helps spark an unexpected primary win. They got to figure this out, and they have about 90 days to do so. Huge responsibility. They can't lose Michigan and have much of a pathway to getting the Senate majority back.
0: How much of the money being spent for Ken Paxton in Texas is going to take away money to sort of go against El-Sayed in Michigan, right? I mean, how is there enough money to do both?
1: Enormous problem for Republicans, because now they have to spend money to save Ken Paxton in Texas, save him because Republicans were thought to be favored. Texas is about as expensive a place to run a campaign in America in the world as you can find. Enormous expenses, tons of media markets, tons of ground to cover. And oh, by the way, Ken Paxton hasn't raised any money. He has a broke campaign compared to other Senate races across the country. They need to flood the zone with money. That is going to cannibalize Republicans' efforts in winning Michigan, protecting North Carolina, protecting Maine, trying to win New Hampshire, and protecting states that come tomorrow. Wisconsin and Minnesota have statewide races of import.
0: Yeah, I think this Michigan thing is so interesting. It's not like Mondami in New York City. This is Michigan. This is purple, blue, hardworking, blue collar, middle class, heart of the Democratic Party. And I have a feeling he's going to have a hard time putting that coalition together, just because, as I said, the African Americans, the Jewish community, the independents, the many of the tried and true Democrats. You know, this is just like we saw with Trump doing to the Republican Party. It's a mirror image now with the Democratic Party.
1: It's being viewed as a coin flip race, and that's quite a thing for Democrats, for a seat they already hold in a midterm election when the Republican president is not popular. Shouldn't be a coin flip race, but it is. But it means he's got a puncher's chance, and I'm telling you, it's more important than 2026. This is going to direct Democrats towards favorites and pathways for 2028.
0: Scott McFarland, no news on the reflecting pool, or did you fall and hit your head and not remember to bring us the latest on the reflecting pool?
1: I snuck it in at the beginning. Oh, I snuck it in the beginning with the Todd Blanche answer. You're not going to, it will not go unsaid, my friend.
0: Not that, but the ballroom got some news on Friday. That one, now I guess that's headed to the Supreme Court one way or the other.
1: Another of Todd Blanche's first issues in office is to appeal the ballroom challenge to the Supreme Court.

0: We live in interesting times.
1: Scott, good stuff as always. I know you're busy and you're doing quite a bit. We see you all over Substack, YouTube, see you on CNN and all the others. And so thanks for making time for us on Monday. We really do appreciate it.
0: Heading to CNN right now. See you on TV.
1: There you go. Scott McFarland with us every Monday here. America at Night, back in a moment.
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4: All right, we have got a busy, busy night for you. Did you see where the federal government put some restrictions on the water down the Colorado River, Lake Mead and Lake Powell and all of that? Next hour or next half hour, we're going to talk to a man who has written the book on water and water in the West and what that all means and what that means for the rest of us. It's actually quite a big controversy. The states have been you're taking water from the Colorado River, and now you're calling for a Deadpool. What exactly does that mean? We'll talk to a man who is going to explain all that to us. Plus, we're going to do a deep dive into the history of Pan Am, because that story came out a couple weeks ago where they found that plane from Puerto Rico on the floor of the Atlantic Ocean in the Caribbean. It got us thinking about Pan Am, and so we reached out and we talked to a historian of Pan Am, also happens to be the son of the man who invented Pan Am, one of the founders of Pan Am, Juan Tripp. We're going to talk to his son. It's a really interesting story about the history of Pan Am and what actually happened. Not to mention, Sophie Cunningham is in the news. This thing is going to blow. Sophie Cunningham on the heels of being skyrocketed into national attention because she had the audacity to give her opinions, which were, quite frankly, not, if you listen to her comments, she didn't call out anybody. She wasn't disrespectful of anybody, but she said, look, I mean, this, you just, transgender people, I'm not so sure they should play women's sports. I mean, that's the, I'm kind of paraphrasing, but she was, I mean, it's not that controversial of a comment, and yet that caused all sorts of consternation. Everything's political these days. And then the hard foul over the weekend, which caused some controversy. So the WNBA is having a moment, and they're getting more and more attention. I guess any attention is good attention, but this is turning into a national story. And then President Trump today announced that the MMR vaccines, the three-in-one, three for the price of one, now they want to break it up to have three different shots. He apparently doesn't have a six-year-old who doesn't like to go get her shots. That's one. And so much, I guess, for the so much for government not controlling our health care when the president of the United States makes an executive decision and signs an executive order today on what children should or shouldn't do with their vaccine shots. Well, how else can you explain it other than the government dictating to its citizens their health care? We've come a long way, baby. Remember the criticism of Hillary Care? We don't want the government in the room with our doctor. Well, cozy up to your congressman and your senator because they're sitting right there in the doctor's office with you. We got all that plus phone calls and everything else. We got a busy night for you on a Monday night. Stay right there. We're going to talk about the West and the issues with the water. Because, as they've been saying for many years now, it's all about the water. And we're going to talk about that coming up here. And we continue on. America at Night, back in a moment.
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0: 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I've been surfing here since I was a kid. Now, seeing my grandson out on the water, it means everything to me. Watching him and taking in the blue waves, the sea breeze, the blurry horizon.
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2: ABC News, I'm Stephanie Officer. Todd Blanche sworn in earlier today as the nation's next attorney general. He was narrowly confirmed in a 50-49 vote in the wee hours of Saturday morning. Blanche had been acting AG since April after his predecessor, Pam Bondi, was fired. HHS Secretary RFK Jr. announcing two proposals today, one requiring manufacturers notify the FDA when a substance added to human or animal food is generally recognized as safe, known as GRAS. The other, created with the agricultural secretary, is the federal government's very first proposed definition of ultra-processed foods or junk foods.
3: Research has linked high consumption of ultra-processed food to inflammation and to chronic diseases, including type 2 diabetes and heart disease and Alzheimer's disease. Yet researchers and federal agencies still lack a common definition, federal definition of ultra-processed foods.
2: This is ABC News.
4: WSVA's local AccuWeather for Harrisonburg and the Shenandoah Valley. Humid with a heavy thunderstorm around tonight. Damaging winds can accompany the heavy downpours, the low down to 69. Mostly cloudy, humid with a thunderstorm Tuesday. Watch for flooding and, again, localized damaging wind gusts possible with the storms, the high of 86. Clouds and sun with a heavy thunderstorm around Wednesday as well. Still humid. Storms could produce flooding, downpours, and localized damaging wind gusts Wednesday, the high of 85. I'm AccuWeather meteorologist Jason Caterina on WSVA.
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5: Maybe you didn't hear, but the federal government issued a historic mandate where the Department of Interior plans and wants to break up a multi-year gridlock among seven states in the West. Mandatory cuts and the upper basin states with voluntary goals while cutting the lower basin states of Arizona, California, and Nevada. It has set off quite a firestorm. To talk about Lake Mead and Lake Powell is an award-winning journalist and also the author of a book that got him a lot of attention called Life After Deadpool. Zach Podmore, welcome to America at Night. Thanks for joining us.
6: Thanks for having me. Good to be here, McGraw.
5: How bad is it?
6: It's bad. It's been bad for a while. Lake Powell and Lake Mead, the two largest reservoirs in the country, haven't been full since 1999. So we're definitely in a crisis, but it's

0: of the reservoir. In the case of the Glen Canyon Dam, they're hundreds of feet above the river level, the historic river level. So that means if Lake Powell were to drop down to the level of those lowest outlets, there would still be 100 miles of reservoir essentially trapping water in Lake Powell with no easy way to get it out. And we've reached what were some journalists, Jonathan Thompson in particular, kind of coined this phrase, de facto Deadpool, is what's happening on Lake Powell right now, which means technically you could get a little bit more water out of the reservoir, but it would carry considerable risk. There's, you know, concerns about damage to the integrity of the dam if it gets much lower than where it is right now. So a lot of the changes that the Department of Interior and Bureau of Reclamation have been putting in place with these agreements is to protect the Glen Canyon Dam from damage. But that means there's a huge amount of water that's stuck in Lake Powell with no way to get it downstream through the Grand Canyon and to the millions of people that rely on that water below there. So, you know, the lake hasn't dried up. The rivers in the Grand Canyon's not going to dry up anytime soon, but it's hitting historic low levels as those water releases are cut from the dam, and they try to, you know, stabilize the level of the reservoir as opposed to letting it drop any lower.
1: What did you think of this federal mandate that came out last week?
0: I mean, it's not too surprising. There was a draft of this mandate that was it's an environmental impact statement that was written over 6 months ago. There weren't much changes in this final version. And this is something that, like I mentioned, has been brewing for decades. So it's serious. It's going to really impact everybody, as you mentioned, in the lower basin states of California, Arizona, and Nevada, especially farmers there. But it's not anything that's too shocking or surprising in the actual contents of the mandate.
1: Yeah. So what, I mean, give us what is going to happen? What are you predicting is going to happen? Are people going to have to ration water? Are they going to have to stop watering golf courses? There's big giant data centers being built there. Are they going to have water for data centers? I mean, just give us a sense of what life is going to look like in some of these states.
0: Yeah, I mean, it's hard to say how it'll impact in individual people. And I don't think, you know, Phoenix isn't going to run out of water anytime soon necessarily, but there'll probably be a lot of agricultural land that has to be fallowed, especially in dry years. In the next couple of years, if it doesn't snow a lot this winter, there could be millions of acres of cropland that doesn't have much irrigation water in it. There could also be, you know, serious reductions to municipal water use eventually. Las Vegas has been leading the way on this for the last couple of decades. They've, you know, added hundreds of thousands of people to the city population while reducing water use. And that's something that other cities that get water from the Colorado River, like Denver, like Salt Lake City, like Phoenix, could start to do as well. To especially, you know, that doesn't mean not having water in your sink or in your toilet. It means having less water for your lawns. And Las Vegas has been removing a lot of, you know, irrigated turf lawns over the last couple decades, and that's saved a lot of water for them. So that's probably likely that there's going to be more, you know, grass being torn out in median strips in these desert cities, non-functional turf. There's still going to be, you know, baseball fields and football fields, but, you know, all the little pieces of grass that are, you know, tucked around the edges of some of these cities that, you know, maybe nobody ever steps foot on, those might need to go eventually.
1: Zach Podmore, somebody living in the New England area is listening to this saying, what do I care about the water in Phoenix or in California or in Nevada? How does that affect me?
0: Yeah. I mean, if you don't visit any of those places, I could definitely see that. And, you know, there's plenty of water back east a lot of the time, sometimes too much water with some of the floods that I read about. I live in southern Utah. And we don't have that problem too often, at least not recently. But yeah, if you live anywhere in the United States, you rely on the

0: Colorado River to a certain extent, most likely, because most of the wintertime vegetables in the country are grown with Colorado River water, especially January, February. If you're eating lettuce, even on the East Coast, in the middle of the country, there's a good chance that's coming from Southern California, Southern Arizona, grown with Colorado River water.
1: Is there any scenario plausible where there's a man-made fix to this, some type of pipeline, some type of government intervention, some type of digging a trench to get water from somewhere else into the Colorado River?
0: You know, that's been discussed for a long time as well. There were, you know, very ambitious plans back in the 40s and 50s to build canals, pipelines, siphons from different basins, the Mississippi, the Columbia, even one all the way from Alaska down to Southern California. Was there was some discussion about that back then. All of those have a lot of challenges, a lot of expense, a lot of environmental costs, and they would take a very long time to build, where we need to deal with this problem much more quickly than you could build a pipeline from somewhere. I think it's unlikely that, you know, there'll ever be a giant pipeline going from, you know, Minnesota or somewhere to across the Rocky Mountains to the Colorado River to get water down to Southern California. Probably technically feasible in some alternate timeline, but it seems pretty difficult to pull off. The easiest fix that could be achieved that would at least add some flexibility and slack to the system is a re-engineering of the Glen Canyon Dam, which creates Lake Powell. As I mentioned, at the level we're at right now, it's not safe to let it get any lower, only about 20 feet lower than where it is right now, which isn't very far. But if you were to re-engineer the dam with tunnels that are at river level, then in extremely dry years, you could access all of the water that's trapped in Lake Powell, and that's not possible at this moment. So if those tunnels were there, these mandates would look different. I mean, a lot of this plan is being written around the design of the Glen Canyon Dam. A lot of the mandate that you're talking about, the environmental impact statement, that's the decisions are being made because of this design flaw in the dam.
1: Is it, forgive me for such a rudimentary question, is it an easy fix? Sounds like it would be kind of hard to put the drain at the bottom of the dam.
0: Yeah. I mean, it's something I couldn't do, certainly, but, you know, they build pipelines at the bottom of the Atlantic Ocean. There's definitely, you can do pretty significant engineering projects deep underwater. So we're only talking a few hundred feet underwater at the dam. You would have to drill tunnels through the sandstone cliffs around the dam, most likely, which is what actually happened when they were constructing the dam in the late 1950s. The first stage of the construction process was to build these two tunnels through the sandstone walls that come down and form the canyon where the dam is built. And as the dam was being constructed, the entire flow of the Colorado River was diverted through those tunnels. So there was a dry place to pour the concrete. But after the dam was finished, both of those tunnels were filled with reinforced concrete. So it'd be a matter of reopening tunnels like the ones that were built there. The only challenge is now, instead of having a river to work around, you have a major reservoir that you'd have to do some construction under that reservoir to build those tunnels. But you'd start out, you know, by building gates on the reservoir side of the dam and then drilling tunnels from the back. They would be sealed off. There wouldn't be water rushing through the construction site or anything like that. And then when it's all tested and ready to go, you open the gates and start to let water through and start to empty the reservoir. So it would be expensive. It would cost, you know, a couple $1 billion, most likely, or more than that. It would take some time. It's definitely feasible from an engineering perspective. And even though, you know, billions of dollars is certainly nothing to sneeze at, there were $4 billion spent under the 2022 Inflation Reduction Act that were designed to help with this problem. They're still being

0: spent just paying farmers to fallow their fields. So that was a short-term fix where, you know, you ask farmers on a voluntary basis if they want to participate in the program. If they opt in, they don't have to grow the crop and they receive the money, they or more money in some cases, than they would have received if they had grown that crop, and that saves some water. So this is a more permanent fix. It doesn't solve the problem. We still use too much water in the Colorado River Basin, but it makes it so you don't have a second largest reservoir in the country sitting there with millions of acre feet of water trapped in it, evaporating in the desert sun, and no way to get it out.
1: Zach Podmore, our guest for a couple more minutes. His book came out a couple years ago. It's called Life After Deadpool, Lake Powell's Last Days and the Rebirth of the Colorado River. Is there a will, Zach Podmore, to do something like this? Or are you tilting at windmills, so to speak?
0: This was something that the Bureau of Reclamation is looking at, is modifying the Glen Canyon Dam. The results of those studies, which started in 2022, haven't been fully released yet. The current environmental impact statement that came out a couple weeks ago, that's been the subject of a lot of news stories, does not look at modifications to the Glen Canyon Dam as part of that mandate, that plan, or that framework that they put forward. But it is something that is being discussed more and more because, you know, Lake Powell worked well for a while. It was, you know, as recently as the 90s, it was generating a lot of hydropower. It was storing a lot of water. It was providing an amazing place to recreate people, you know, millions of people houseboat and jet ski and fish there every year. It's a very beautiful place. It's kind of gumming up the works of the Colorado River system. It's, you know, trapping all this water and threatening the Hoover Dam as well, because you're having to hold water back in Lake Powell. It can't go through the Grand Canyon to Lake Mead. So the Hoover Dam, which creates Lake Mead by Las Vegas there, is also heading towards Deadpool. It's not as pie in the sky as it once was. It's something that is being taken more seriously every year and every month now as we go forward. More and more people are talking about this as something that might be necessary in the near future.
1: Zach Podmore, are you optimistic or are you pessimistic?
0: Well, I'm, it's going to take a lot of forethought as we plan the new future of the Colorado River Basin. There's going to be a lot of people impacted. I don't think it's going to be catastrophic for everybody, the 40 million people who get water from the Colorado River. It's going to result in some changes, but I'm optimistic for the future of Lake Powell and Glen Canyon, or the future beyond Lake Powell. Because Lake Powell basically filled a canyon that was as beautiful as the Grand Canyon. It would certainly be a national park today, or almost certainly, if it hadn't been flooded by Lake Powell. That's why it's such a great place to houseboat. So like if you had built dams in the Grand Canyon and they suddenly weren't working anymore and you had to drain those reservoirs, you know, it would have been a good place to houseboat. In the future, it'd be a beautiful place to visit and river raft and hike and see those areas. So I think there's a lot to celebrate on the level of having this amazing place with waterfalls and arches and pools being revealed again and getting to see places that you used to could only visit them with a scuba tank at one point, and now you can walk up to them and see these new waterfalls that have been underwater for decades.
1: Yeah, well, I mean, that's the good part is, but 40 million people are going to have to deal without water, though. I mean, that's the there's the yin and the yang to it. We're going to have to leave it there. Zach Podmore with us.
0: Water, at least.
1: Yeah. The book is called Life After Deadpool. This is a real thing, and the federal government just made a mandate, and some of the states are not happy over the mandate that came out last week. Life After Deadpool, that's the name of the book. Lake Powell's Last Days and the Rebirth of the Colorado River came out a couple years ago, and he is our go-to on things like this. Zach, thanks for your insight, as always. Have a good night. Thanks for checking in.
0: Hey, thanks so much for having me on.
1: America at Night, back in a moment.

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4: All right, here's what we got going on. That's going to do it for hour number one. Stay right there because Pan Am, we've got a historian on who happens to be the son of the founder of Pan Am. And what happened to Pan Am? It was once a great, proud airline, and something happened to it. And so because that was in the news recently, we started to do a little digging, a little scratching, and we decided, we were like, wow, this is really interesting. So we invited the founder's son on to talk about the history of Pan Am. So we hopefully you'll enjoy that. Also, Sophie Cunningham in the news. Next hour, we're going to talk a little Sophie Cunningham because this is a cultural moment. You can get a sense. This is a moment for Sophie Cunningham, the WNBA. Politics is involved with this. Now race is involved with this. Sophie Cunningham and her teammates just want to play basketball, and somehow she is caught up in this whole political storm over transgender athletes. And now race is brought into it. It's a toxic soup. I'll tell you my thoughts on Sophie Cunningham and MMR vaccines. They want to split them up into three. Why give a kid one shot when you can torture him with three shots? We'll come back and talk about that as well. Our executive director is Alex Hinton. Our engineer tonight is Richard Good. I'm McGraw Millhaven, and this is America at Night on Westwood One.
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5: From ABC News, I'm Stephanie Officer. President Trump responded to the Iranian regime and its new demand of reimbursement for the cost of the war. ABC's Stephen Portnoy.
6: This is the first response we've seen from the president, a post on social media in which he says that this whole conversation of reparations or compensation to Iran was never mentioned, he said, in any of our negotiations or meetings. But he says it is an interesting idea. Because now, he says, he's likewise demanding compensation from Iran for all the people he says that they have killed and gravely wounded with their roadside bombs and many conflicts. He says that compensation should be paid to the families of hundreds of thousands of innocent protesters that he says Iran has killed.
5: Meanwhile, the medical community responding to Trump's executive order signed today, acting on unproven claims that some childhood vaccines can cause autism. ABC's Mary Bruce.
7: The White House now calling for splitting the measles, mumps, and rubella vaccine into three separate shots, even though individual shots are currently not available in the U.S. President Trump claiming without evidence that the current combined vaccine is harmful and could be linked to autism. A leading Republican Senator Bill Cassidy, who's also a doctor, openly rebuking the president, saying, "I'm a doctor. This executive order is wrong. The president does not have the expertise to make these changes."
5: The NOAA says July was the hottest month ever on record for the lower 48 states, with an average 76.8 degrees Fahrenheit.
8: This is real.
5: Cat's out of the bag, and now Camp Rock fans can rejoice. Disney announcing a short time ago Demi Lovato will return to the franchise, reprising her role as Michi Torres in Camp Rock 3. She will also serve as executive producer. This time, when Connect 3 loses their opening act for a major reunion tour, they return to Camp Rock to discover the next big thing. Camp Rock 3 also features Sherry Cola and Nick Jonas and premieres August 13th on the Disney Channel. Disney is the parent company of ABC News. 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
5: South Carolina.
10: So my fellow Americans, it is my honor to say welcome to Joint Base Lindsey Graham. May God bless the United States of America. Thank you.
5: Defense Secretary Pete Hegseth held a ceremony for the renaming of Joint Base Charleston in honor of the late Senator Lindsey Graham.

0: Meta CEO Mark Zuckerberg revealed a new artificial intelligence model for developers called Muse Glimmer. It includes a permissive open source license allowing for broad use. A collection of really rare Nintendo game cartridges is about to hit the auction block.
1: When someone brought in a box containing 97 Super Mario Brothers and Duck Hunt NES cartridges, the owner of One Shop Wonders in Waukesha, Wisconsin, was thrilled and confused.
2: These were printed about 2 years after the last known printing of these games.
1: Jason Ganos runs a site called Nintendo Wire.
2: Nobody has ever seen these specific carts before.
1: Made in 1993, the games look brand new. They may fetch millions at an auction that starts tomorrow. Jim Ryan, ABC News.
0: Well, Ariana Grande may have some big feelings. Her new album, Petal, debuted at number one on the Billboard 200, marking her seventh career number one album and 10th top 10 on the chart. The Thank You Next singer has wrapped up the North American leg of her Eternal Sunshine tour last Friday, and now she heads to London for the final performances of it before taking a break. I'm Stephanie Officer, ABC News.
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4: For News Talk 92.1 and 550 WSVA, I'm Carolyn Unger. Paving operations and interstate widening will cause traffic delays up and down the valley this week and beyond. The Virginia Department of Transportation's Brian Baer says drivers will be following pilot trucks into next month in Rockingham County.
5: On Route 11, Valley Pike, expect flagger and pilot truck traffic control for paving operations between 10th Legion and the Shenandoah County line. This daytime work will continue through the second week in September.
4: Meanwhile, looking ahead to the weekend, the overnight full northbound closure on I-81 that was scheduled for last weekend in the Stanton area has been rescheduled for this Saturday night through Sunday morning. Drivers should follow posted detours as crews prepare for a traffic shift related to the ongoing interstate widening project. Average gasoline prices in Virginia fell 12 cents per gallon over the last week and begin the new work week averaging $3.80 a gallon. That's according to Gas Buddy's survey of nearly 4,100 stations across the Commonwealth. For WSVA News, I'm Carolyn Unger.
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7: All right, we got two topics on the table for this hour, and then, of course, open phones next hour. Your text messages are always welcomed at 1-844-2-McGraw, 1-844-262-4729. It happened over the weekend. First of all, when we come, we're going to take a quick break in a second. When we come back, we're talking about Pan Am and the history of Pan Am, because it's such an interesting story, none of which I knew. But it was the biggest, most powerful airline in the world. It had all the international routes. It was, right, it was the heyday of air travel. And then something happened. What happened to Pan Am? How did it go away? What happened? We'll get into all that and the history of Pan Am. And then, of course, we're going to take on this Sophie Cunningham controversy with DeJohnay Carrington of the Chicago Sky. I don't know if you saw the video, but Carrington, the African-American woman, and I'm explaining that for a reason, took to a clothesline of Sophie Cunningham, who happens to be white, in what could only be described as a flagrant hard foul. So flagrant and so hard that Sophie Cunningham hit the deck. She was going in for a layup, and Carrington clotheslined her and called the foul, flagrant one. This is all kind of technical terms, but the referees looked at it and said, no, that's a flagrant two, and they kicked her out of the game. Moments after she was kicked out of the game, she posted on her social media page, white privilege. She then goes on to talk about how she meant, when she meant white privilege, she did not mean that there was white privilege due to the assessment of the foul. She goes on to say on Twitter, never once claimed that the assessment of the foul was white privilege. So this is a whole new thing. Talk about pouring gasoline on the fire. This comes after Sophie Cunningham.

0: him is in the middle of the controversy that she had the audacity to say that we need, society needs to protect young girls from biological boys. And so that is pouring gasoline even more on the fire. The WNBA is in the middle of it. We'll get into all of that a little bit later on in this hour. And then, of course, we got open phones next hour where you can all chime in as well. But stay right there. The history of Pan Am. And then we'll talk Sophie Cunningham on the back end of this hour. Don't go anywhere. It should be entertaining and informative. America at Night, back in a moment.
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0: Hello, this is Sheriff Brian Hutchison with the Rockingham County Sheriff's Office. We need your help to solve a grand larceny investigation we are working on at this time. Sometime during the first week of June, a residential construction site in the Penn Laird area of the county was broken into. Numerous items were stolen from the location, including a large amount of lumber, which was mostly 2x4s of different lengths. The total loss and damages from this crime are estimated at over $3,500. We ask anyone who may have information about this investigation or any other crimes in our community to please call the Crime Solvers hotline at 540-574-5050. Again, that number for Crime Solvers is 540-574-5050. All callers may remain anonymous upon request and are eligible for cash rewards. As always, we remind you to call anytime you observe suspicious activity in your neighborhood, and we thank you for your support.
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4: Welcome back, America at Night. It was back in June when the world found out about a Pan Am Clipper Endeavor that was found off the coast of Puerto Rico. It was an unbelievable story about a Pan Am flight that crashed that people had forgotten about. That got us thinking and doing a little research, and we thought we would find out more about that, but also find out more about the wonderful, great, historic Pan Am. Ed Tripp joins us, chairman of the Pan Am Historical Foundation and the son of the Pan Am founder, Juan Tripp. Ed, welcome to America at Night. Thanks for joining us.
5: I'm glad to be on.
4: So talk about this news from June and this Clipper Endeavor. Were you surprised? Had you been involved with it? Did you know what was going on? Take me through your thoughts when you first heard that news.
5: You know, it was news to me. In those days, you know, it's amazing the number of aircraft that were lost. I mean, you look back in the history of Pan Am and the number of aircraft that went down, it's staggering to think of the crashes that happened. But I'd never heard of this. I knew Russ Matthews, who found it. And the last time I had a conversation, actually worked with him, he was looking for a plane, an old Clipper that went down in Samoa, off of Samoa in 1938, with the famous Captain Music, who opened the whole Pacific for Pan Am in 1934 and 35. So they never did find that. They're still looking for it. Bob Ballard, who, you know, has a huge organization, had incredible technology. They've subsequently gone back to look for that plane using the same technology that they used to find the Clipper Endeavor. But I never knew about the Clipper Endeavor. It was just one of those losses that were lost in history.
4: Yeah, and the story was amazing because it was a landing in the water in which everyone survived. The tragedy happened after it safely landed in the water.
5: Yeah, amazing. Well, it was a good airplane, and they did, you know, they knew how to land planes in the water and save people. But I guess the problem there was there were no safety precautions, and language was an issue, and people didn't know what to do to get out of the plane. So very few were saved.
4: You run the Pan Am Historical Foundation. Did you know that this was the flight that then created the whole safety procedures before we get on a plane?
5: No, I thought that those safety procedures were, you know, had been in place for years. I was sort of amazed that it took that long for those procedures to be I'm sure there were some procedures. People must have known when they got on a plane that where the exit was and what to do. But the safety procedures as we know them today just simply did not exist, I guess.
4: Yeah. Well, so we started doing a little digging, and a lot of people started talking about Pan Am, and some have lost it to memory. You know, some have lost it to history, but some of us who are old enough to remember, the Pan Am was the world leader in flight. And so we wanted to have you on to sort of talk about that. And getting ready for the interview, I didn't know that Pan Am

0: sort of, you know, landing on the water. Pan Am sort of invented that, did they not?
1: They started with seaplanes. These old Clippers, the biggest one was a Boeing 314, which could fly from New York to London in 18 hours or something. It was extraordinary. But they landed in the Azores in the harbor there. They landed in New York Harbor when they took off. They were seaplanes. Amazingly big seaplanes and very comfortable for their day, but they weren't pressurized, so they were noisy. But all the comforts of a first class travel was there, but it just took forever to get across the ocean.
0: Tell me about Port Washington on the Long Island Sound, because was that a hub for Pan Am at the time back in the 30s?
1: That was the initial hub for travel to Europe. That's where the original proving flights went. Actually, they went to Bermuda first because the British didn't allow Pan Am to come into, before the late 30s. The British didn't allow Pan Am to come to Europe because they didn't have a plane that could get across the Atlantic from Europe. But Port Washington was the original launch for planes in the North Atlantic, and subsequently the Marine Air Terminal, which still exists today at LaGuardia Airport, was the home for all the early seaplanes. And the hangar is still there. The terminal is still there.
0: So if you wanted to go to Europe in the 1930s, there was no LaGuardia, there was no Kennedy, you would go to Port Washington on the north shore of Long Island, get on a seaplane, and ultimately end up in Europe.
1: That was the very beginning of it, but subsequently in 1939 or 40, the Marine Air Terminal at LaGuardia was opened.
0: Wow, what an amazing story! Those seaplanes, you only think of them like landing in lakes in Alaska or something, but they landed there in the open water. What an extraordinary history!
1: And in Miami, there's a wonderful old building which was the old Pan Am Terminal, and it's now the Miami City Hall, and it sits right on the ocean, right on the harbor in Miami, and that's where all the Pan Am flights that went to South America used to come in.
0: Ed Tripp, our guest, chairman of the Pan Am Historical Foundation. Tell us about the Historical Foundation.
1: The Historical Foundation came out of after Pan Am went bankrupt in 1991. The Historical Foundation was basically founded to acquire some of the memorabilia and archives of the company, most of which have now been sent to the University of Miami, and some are being sent to the San Francisco Aviation Museum at the airport there. And the Pan Am Museum Foundation was subsequently founded that collects Pan Am artifacts and displays them in a museum in Long Island. But the foundation has been basically, its purpose was to keep the memory and history of Pan Am alive for future generations.
0: Your father was there at the very beginning?
1: He was there at the beginning, the founding of Pan Am in 1928, I guess. He had the vision that, aircraft wasn't just, there was, the early aviation was really driven by airmail routes, and the airmail routes were competing with the railroads, and across the country, the railroads were winning. But the railroads and the steamships were slow, and obviously the railroads didn't go overseas. So there was a niche market there for Pan Am to begin to expand, and it was built on airmail routes to South America and to Asia, and then subsequently to Europe in the late 30s.
0: So the idea was to get the mail there, not to get the humans there.
1: The financial engine was the mail. That allowed the development of aviation industry as we know it. And that lasted until the sort of late 30s, and then the mail subsidy was cut way back. And there was still air mail, obviously, important, but not to the extent it didn't drive the industry the way it did in the early 30s.
0: Pan Am was the

0: first to introduce jets to
1: in the very beginning of jet aviation. Pan Am bought Douglas and Boeing jets. The story of how they bought them is incredible. They could not get either Douglas or Boeing to build an intercontinental transatlantic jet, so they went to Pratt & Whitney and they bought the engines that were capable of that, and then went back owning the engines. They went back to Boeing and said, you know, we've got the engines, and if you won't build it, we'll get somebody else to build it. And Boeing stepped up and built the first transatlantic intercontinental jet aircraft.
0: That was kind of like Lindbergh, right? Lindbergh bought the engine and then built the plane around the engine.
1: Yeah, exactly. Yeah. I hadn't even thought about that parallel, but that's absolutely true.
0: Jets, wide bodies, right? Pan Am was the first one to bring the 747 to be, correct?
1: Dad had a very close relationship with the chairman of Boeing, Bill Allen. They used to go fishing together, and you know, there was a story that, you know, the plan was there. The Boeing had begun to have the basic design of it because they were competing with the Lockheed C-5A, and they lost that contract. But they'd done an awful lot of work on the wide-body airplane. And Alan apparently sort of turned to Dad and said, you know, we'll build it if you buy it. And Dad sort of turned to him and said, well, we'll buy it if you'll build it. And that was that was the beginning of the 747, and it had a bumpy ride, but turned out to be one of the great aircraft ever built in the world.
0: Pan Am was, it's hard to describe to people how big and powerful Pan Am was, right? It was the most powerful airline in the entire world.
1: You know, it was a time in the, you know, 40s and 50s when, you know, the world was all about American technology, American branding, American, and the two brands which were best known around the world were Coca-Cola and Pan Am. And it really led the way in the American century in terms of branding, technology, service, everything that was really, you know, the future for that sort of was the American dream. And Pan Am was the leader of it. And it's you go to the most remote corner of the world, you see that blue ball coming in, and it's represented the United States of America, and that's really what its biggest impact on aviation and U.S. aviation in particular.
0: Ed Tripp, our guest, chairman of the Pan Am Historical Foundation, also the son of the Pan Am founder. One more innovation that I think Pan Am should get credit for. Back in the late 60s, Pan Am had this crazy idea to start using this newfangled computer for booking.
1: That was the beginning, the Panamac. It was built on top of a communication technology that was way ahead of anybody else. I mean, you think of the Pan Am network that came out of the war, and you could go to India, and the ambassador to India had trouble getting through by telephone to the White House. He'd go to the Pan Am office and he'd get on the Pan Am telex and could communicate with the United States. He could communicate all over the world. And that communication system was, you know, put Pan Am way ahead of anybody else. But in that sense, you know, they were a partner with IBM and developed the Panamax system, the reservation system. They were not just a leader in aviation technology, but they were a leader in information technology as well.
0: Also, the stewardesses, back in the day, you didn't compete on price, right? Because it was all regulated. So you competed on food and comfort and style, right? That was sort of the moniker of the day, was it not?
1: It was a very stylish, you think of the experience of walking on board of a Pan Am plane, and particularly if you were up front and in first class, and this lovely looking stewardess who was, you know, required to keep her weight down and had to be exotic, had to speak languages, but had to be attractive, and she was your hostess.

0: welcoming you on board. And you know, you sat down to copious amounts of caviar served at your seat and the best wines from Europe, and a Chateaubriand carved to your liking. It was a style of aviation that just was unbelievable. And I, you know, apart from some of the Middle East airlines today, is obviously gone from aviation.
1: Yeah, no, when they deregulated it, it all sort of, right, all that went away, and it's now just about price most of the time. And you're lucky if you get a free bag or a bag of peanuts, I guess.
0: It's worse than going by bus.
1: America at Night, back in a moment.
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11: ABC News, I'm Stephanie Officer. At the White House today, ABC's Mary Bruce asked President Trump about the status of U.S.-Iran peace talks and his threats against that country.
12: You said this last round of talks was Iran's last chance before decapitation. So what now? What comes next?
13: You'll find out. You'll find out.
12: Are you still, our massive escalation, is that still on the table?
13: Well, we have that certainly that ability if we want to do that.
11: 70 million people in the Northeast are under storm alerts as a powerful system moves through the region. Severe thunderstorms in effect along the East Coast. ABC's chief meteorologist, Ginger Z.
14: Sunday night, southwest of Chicago, severe storms rolled multiple train cars off their tracks in the town of Ransom, Illinois. Heat-fueled, scattered thunderstorms slammed the Northeast throughout the weekend. From New York City to Springfield, Massachusetts, a golfer taking shelter on a golf course in Cincinnati nearly killed by a lightning strike Friday, telling ABC News he lost all feeling in his body temporarily.
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15: WSVA's local AccuWeather for Harrisonburg and the Shenandoah Valley. Humid with a heavy thunderstorm around tonight. Damaging winds can accompany the heavy downpours, the low down to 69. Mostly cloudy, humid with a thunderstorm Tuesday. Watch for flooding and, again, localized damaging wind gusts possible with the storms, the high of 86. Clouds and sun with a heavy thunderstorm around Wednesday as well. Still humid. Storms could produce flooding downpours and localized damaging wind gusts Wednesday, the high of 85. I'm AccuWeather meteorologist Jason Caterina on WSVA.
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3: Ed Tripp, our guest, chairman of the Pan Am Historical Foundation, also the son of the Pan Am founder. Let's talk about what happened, Ed. How did it all unravel? What happened to Pan Am?
4: The basic problem was Pan Am. Pan Am had, coming out of the war, was a juggernaut in terms of its presence around the world. And the U.S. airlines all wanted to expand. The international airlines after the war all wanted to expand. And Pan Am for a while had this vision of a single U.S. carrier that would be owned by all of the domestic carriers. That really wasn't going to fly because all the domestic carriers wanted to go overseas as well. And Pan Am was, over time, this Civil Aeronautics Board began to carve up the Pan Am route system. But they did that, and they cut Pan Am's, share of market down to, a fraction of what it used to be. But they never allowed Pan Am a domestic route. So it was competing against all the national carriers, domestic carriers, but it never had a, on its round the world flight, it could not carry people from New York to San Francisco. It's mind-boggling that aviation policy of the day could do that. And until deregulation came in, that was the rule of aviation. It was just Braniff and Northwest and TWA.

0: when deregulation came in, they were really too late, and they made some bad decisions. They bought National, thinking that would help them, develop a national network. By that time, they were financially very weak. There was a depression, the recession that hit the United States. Oil prices skyrocketed, and Pan Am had this fleet of 747s that were running, 30% load factor.
1: Mm. So you're telling
0: me it just spiraled down.
1: Yeah, that's interesting, because the domestic carriers, he's mentioned, the Braniffs, the Uniteds, the TWAs, they were given the international routes. But Pan Am wasn't given the domestic routes, so they put Pan Am at an unfair disadvantage.
0: Huge disadvantage. And then Lockerbie, the tragedy over Scotland, the plane blew up with a bomb. That was sort of the death knell for the airline. It just, nobody wanted to fly it after that. And
1: yeah,
0: it was financially so weak, it survived, barely a year.
1: Does it exist in any shape or form today?
0: We're actually in Pan Am number 3. There was a Pan Am number 2 that came out within about 3 years of Pan Am, and it was it tried to grow too fast and failed. And then there was a charter airline that did not work out. Basically, the economics didn't work. A new group have acquired the brand, and they have very, great plans to develop the airline initially as a charter operation, but then scheduled service. Their challenge, I guess, is trying to find the right aircraft today.
1: Yeah.
0: There's a backlog.
1: I mean, you mentioned it earlier in the interview that the Pan Am logo was one of the most iconic logos out there. I mean, it was that and Coca-Cola.
0: That's it. Yeah, they were the two of the American industry. Coca-Cola and Pan Am were the best known brands around the world.
1: Yeah, yeah. Really an unbelievable American story. Tragic, even when you mention it. I want to go back to where we started. I want to talk about the foundation. Does the foundation exist just online? Is there a place to go? Is there a museum? Can we go and find and touch and see and feel some of this stuff?
0: We don't have. There's the Pan Am Museum Foundation, which is separate from the Pan Am Historical Foundation, and it has an affiliation with a museum out in Long Island. The Pan Am Historical Foundation, its current biggest challenge is we acquired about 4 years ago the entire film collection, which is vast. It occupies three big rooms, and they're all old films, and they need to be digitized and saved in perpetuity. And we are doing that, but it's a multi hundreds and hundreds of thousand dollar project to digitize a collection that big. But yeah, that's the history of the airline, all in those films. And
1: Yeah. And then I want to go back to being a northern Long Island, North Shore man myself. Family is from Port Washington. I grew up in that area and never knew that Pan Am had such a huge history there. Are there any remnants, any buildings left somewhere in Port Washington where they used to take off and land from?
0: No, they're not. I've been to the site, but it's not, there's nothing there yet. I think there's a plaque, but that's about it.
1: Yeah. And then reading this, I guess Grumman then bought up all of the Pan Am stuff. And then, of course, Grumman then helped lead the space race with building some of the spacecraft there. So, I mean, Pan Am was, there at the beginning and sort of, shaped the 20th century of flight.
0: It was in the very beginning. Sikorsky was the early one, but it was its designs in aviation. You look back over the span of the first two-engine float planes that went from New York to Havana, or

0: Miami to Havana, and then on down through the Caribbean. And the introduction of a four-engine seaplane was amazing, and particularly one that then could in 1935 go to Hong Kong. I mean, it was extraordinary that it take 24 hours to just get to Honolulu, much less go beyond that.
1: Well, just the fact of saying you flew to Havana in and of itself is historic, because that doesn't happen today. You know, that's a whole other issue. Fascinating history, all brought up because the Clipper Endeavor was found off the coast of Puerto Rico last month. We thought we'd do a little investigation. We scratched the surface, and there was a lot more story there. Ed Tripp, chairman of the Pan Am Historical Foundation. You can see it all online. Just Google in Pan Am Historical Foundation. The son, Ed Tripp, the son of the former Pan Am founder, Juan Tripp. Ed Tripp, thank you very much for a walk down memory lane. Good luck to you, and thanks for checking in.
0: Great. Thanks very much.
1: You got it. America at Night, back in a moment.
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4: All right, the phone number is 1-844-2-McGraw, 1-844-262-4729. Let's get into this Sophie Cunningham controversy, because it's quite extraordinary, and it is everything's political. Remember years ago when somebody with a sports figure would say something? Why does it have to be so political? Well, everything's political. The WNBA is having a moment. Caitlin Clark, one of the great, great athletes going today. And she's teamed up with Sophie Cunningham. And I know a little bit about Sophie Cunningham. I've been following her career. She went to the University of Missouri and has been sort of in the spotlight for a while now. And so back in June, it's just one thing after another. And let me say this. First of all, we'll take some phone calls. We'll take some text messages. And I'm sure it will bleed into next hour. And we can certainly carry this on into open phones next hour. 1-844-2-McGraw. 1-844-262-4729. Lots to say about this topic. First off, I don't think the WNBA is seeking it. I don't think they're craving it. I don't think they want to be in the middle of this controversy. But you cannot argue that the whole country talking about the WNBA is probably good for the WNBA. More attention than ever on the WNBA. And it is the middle of a political firestorm. Let's see how they handle it. Because as of now, it's just sort of laying the groundwork. It's all got started back in July, I believe, when Sophie Cunningham, who was a forward, a very tall, blonde hair, blue eyes, beautiful looking girl, was quoted as saying in an ESPN article that she first said that she wants to protect young girls in a locker room and that they shouldn't have to go against biological men. Now, look, I get it, okay? I understand that transgender people want to feel included, too. I get it. I respect it. I wish them well. But you can't deny the other side, that you have a young girl who's born a girl, playing as a girl, and then having to compete with a quote, biological men, even though they're in some type of transition, and I don't know what the science of it all is, but I certainly want to be respectful, but it's a legitimate point of view, right? Even if you're the biggest trans supporter in the world, you still have to acknowledge that it's an oddity, and I don't know what the answer is, but, you know, you can't have biological men playing against women, and I don't think that makes me an ogre for saying that. I don't think that makes me a hate-filled person. I don't think that makes me hate trans people. I have transgendered people who are my friend. I have gay people who are my friends. I have lesbian people. I have straight people who are my friends. You pick them, I got them as friends. And I don't even think the whole trans community agrees on this. I think there's varying degrees of transgender people who would agree with Sophie Cunningham, who would disagree with Sophie Cunningham. Just because you're a transgender person doesn't mean you wouldn't agree with Sophie Cunningham. So we're having a moment here. Then she follows that up with, and now, of course, now you pour gasoline onto the fire. Now, of course, she's a cause celeb for the right wing and she's being championed and whatever else. She goes then on to say that she's not a very political person. And she also made it a point

say, I never once said that I hated the trans community. She also went on to say, I truly believe there is a safe place and love for everybody, biological girls, biological boys, trans women, and trans men. Everyone is welcome at my table. You can disagree and still be kind. Quite frankly, I think Sophie Cunningham is probably one of the few people in this country that's actually handling this thing correctly. She's doesn't hate anybody, wants to respect everyone's opinion, but says, look, you got to protect everybody, including the young girl who's competing against somebody whose muscles are more developed or was a boy and is somehow a girl, but is still a boy's body, and the confusing science of it all. Sophie Cunningham, quite frankly, in my non-scientific opinion, has probably handled this transgendered woman's playing sports better than any politician I've heard. I think she's been truly honest, open. She's been honest about her feelings, and she hasn't been hateful at all. Now, of course, here comes the hate, and the co-owner of the Seattle basketball team, some young girls came to a Sophie Cunningham game to support her, and then they tried to kick the girls out of the arena. So that owner doesn't get it, right? Diversity, equity, and inclusion includes people who you disagree with their thoughts, right? I love this. Diversity, equity, inclusion is okay just as long as you agree with everything I say. The minute you disagree with anything I think, then, of course, you need to be thrown out of the arena, right? Diversity, equity, and inclusion means diversity, equity, and inclusion, even for those people who disagree with. It's almost like, being called anti-Semitic for being critical of something Israel has done, right? You can be critical of Israel and still support the Jewish community. Right. I mean, this, you can say, hey, I don't think trans kids should play in women's sports. It doesn't mean you hate them, but it's a legitimate point of view. So all of this happened. And then this weekend happened where Sophie Cunningham is going to the basket. And she gets clotheslined by a black girl. Now, again, it's an important part of the story. Ultimately, this DeJohnay Carrington of the Chicago Sky, she's clearly a very smart woman. She went to Stanford for 4 years. Right? You don't go to Stanford by accident. And she gets clotheslined by this Carrington woman. Okay. Flagrant foul one, flagrant foul two. They look at it. She gets kicked out of the game. While she's in the locker room, while the game's still going on, she grabs her phone after being ejected from the game and tweets out white privilege and then goes on to say this, continuing on afterwards. Never once claimed that the assessment of the foul was white privilege. She goes on to say, talking to somebody who was picking a fight with her, critical of her thoughts. Try exercising your critical thinking skills. I know you studied psych. Furthermore, I am the last thing from ignorant or asinine when it comes to speaking on white privilege. Do your research on that one, she wrote. I actually went to school, one of the top universities, I might add, to educate myself on this exact subject. She goes on to say, I would never use that term as a rhetorical weapon, knowing the historical and social weight it holds without having the proper evidence to substantiate it. That's what the woman said who got kicked out of the game. Sophie Cunningham says, don't bring race into this at all. This has got nothing to do with race. It was a flagrant foul. She should have got kicked out of the game. I did it last year, and I got kicked out of the game. It was the right call then, and it's the right call now. So Sophie Cunningham, again, handling this like a champion. Right? Don't go there because this has nothing to do with race. It was a hard foul. I got thrown out of the game last year when I had a hard foul. Don't make excuses. It's got nothing to do with anything. This black woman is, I need to, very well spoken in her tweets afterwards. But what does she

0: she mean by white privilege? Was she watching CNN and made a comment about something she saw on CNN that had nothing to do with this? Or was it somehow related to Sophie Cunningham? Because the whole thing is now blown up. And so here's what we're going to do. We can we got a break for top of the hour news. We can come back and take more phone calls about this because this is a fascinating conversation. The WNBA is also in the middle of this because this Caitlin Clark, who is a phenomenon, right? She's the Tiger Woods of the WNBA. She's the Magic Johnson and Larry Bird of the WNBA. She's now teammates with the Sophie Cunningham. She hasn't said anything. She's being criticized for not saying anything. Sophie Cunningham's being criticized for saying something. You can't have it every way. You can't criticize somebody for not talking and then criticize somebody for talking. Anyway, lots to break through, lots to get through. We'll talk about it next hour. Our executive director is Alex Hinton. Open phones and text messages should be fun next hour. Our executive director is Richard Good. Stay right there. I'm McGraw-Milhaven, and this is America.
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1: From ABC News, I'm Stephanie Officer. A devastating earthquake struck Western Colombia this morning, killing at least 132, collapsing buildings and trapping people under rubble. ABC's Trevor Ault.
2: The 7.4 magnitude earthquake struck in the remote Choco region of Western Colombia. Officials say it's the most powerful quake to hit the country in a decade. Entire apartment buildings splitting open, collapsing into plumes of dust. More than 1,600 homes and buildings damaged or destroyed. Multiple aftershocks rocked the region as well. The city of Manizales, one of the hardest hit, the historic neo-Gothic cathedral suffering major damage, pieces of the spires falling to the ground.
1: Some of the country's biggest grocery stores are recalling dozens of products with jalapenos over fears of a growing salmonella outbreak. ABC's Elizabeth Chelsea.
3: The FDA says 345 people have been sickened from a salmonella outbreak across 27 states. Most of those people reported eating jalapenos at Chipotle and Qdoba. Health officials have traced the outbreak to jalapenos from Coast Citrus distributors sourced from Mexico. A large supply of the peppers are used by Taylor Farms to make prepared foods sold to grocery stores. Taylor Farms is the same company linked to the deadly cyclosporiasis outbreak from lettuce sourced from a different grower in Mexico.
1: For an updated list of the latest recalled products and retailers, visit abcnews.com. An American Airlines flight out of Myrtle Beach this morning was forced to turn around after an engine caught fire in a bird strike. ABC's Gio Benitez.
4: Shortly after takeoff, around 8:40 a.m., the pilots declaring a mayday, citing an engine issue caused by hitting birds. Other pilots reporting to the tower that they saw birds go right into the plane's left engine. The Boeing 737, already over water, forced to turn back. Those 172 passengers landing safely at Myrtle Beach International Airport.
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1: The driver of a speedboat that capsized in New York Harbor over the weekend has been charged with causing the death of a mother and her infant daughter. Kansas City Chiefs offensive coordinator Eric Bieniemy returned to the team for his first practice since his wife was shot in their Virginia home. Coach Andy Reid.
9: Listen, I talked to him several times a day, so I knew he was coming back. If everything worked out the way it had been. So, you know, the primary thing is that Mia is stable and in good hands and that she's doing well. So that was the primary thing with it.
1: Mia Bieniemy remains in stable condition. An additional 2 cyber incidents now being reported.
10: In Suisun City in the San Francisco Bay Area, a state of emergency has been declared after malicious software infected computers that run 911 call routing, police and fire dispatch, city services and records. The city saying to contain the threat and preserve evidence, it shut down its entire IT network. In Oregon, the state is now confirming a cyber incident in July that included unauthorized access to technology used by a drinking water provider, and the state is assessing any impact on public systems in Oregon. Alex Stone, ABC News.
1: Their run at the Spear in Las Vegas was so popular that
11: Backstreet's back, all right.
1: The Backstreet Boys adding 3 new shows New Year's weekend. They will play the Spear December 31st, January 1st, and the 2nd. And if you're interested, those tickets go on sale next week. I'm Stephanie Officer, ABC News.
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1: 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Blue Ridge Community College is hosting a special registration day tomorrow afternoon on its Weir's Cave campus. School President Dr. John Downey said recently on Early Mornings that the event takes place from 3:30 to 5:30.
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1: For more information, email the school at info@brcc.edu or contact the school directly. The Stanton man arrested nearly 3 months ago in connection to an alleged violent altercation in Waynesboro will appear before a grand jury. According to online records, Brock Johnson had two of his charges certified to a circuit court grand jury during a preliminary hearing yesterday afternoon in juvenile and domestic relations court. For WSVA News, I'm Carolyn Unger.
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4: All right, we got a whole bunch of text messages to work through. We got some voicemails to get through. And, of course, phone calls are lining up as we speak. 1-844-2-McGraw, 1-844-262-4729. Tomorrow, voters head to the polls in Minnesota, Wisconsin, Vermont, Connecticut, South Carolina, and Alabama. Busy day tomorrow for primaries. Maybe we'll look into that tomorrow. Some news to start us off with. President Trump all in on data centers. Me too, by the way. I don't get all the backlash. I'm with President Trump on this one. Americans are worried about artificial intelligence stealing their jobs and making electricity more expensive. They don't like the data centers and the power that this technology is bringing. I don't quite understand it myself. However, I don't think you can stop it. But there are counties and towns that are banning them in every which way. But President Trump has said that these data centers are called money machines, saying that they amount to, quote, tremendous wins for the states and the communities that are lucky enough to get them. On the flip side, Bernie Sanders of Vermont has called the nation's artificial intelligence companies to pause the development technologies in a new letter to their chief executive. So really interesting. President Trump all in on data centers, though I would suspect many of his constituents are against it. I know just looking around the country locally, there's quite a number of, it seems like it's bipartisan support against these data centers, but many Trump supporters are against the data centers, which is interesting because anytime I even perceive to somehow be against Donald Trump for anything, I get called every name in the book, but these so-called always Trumpers are against some of the data centers, and that's okay. But me, oh, heaven forbid I have an opinion. Taylor Farms announced that they've recalled its jalapenos amid the separate salmonella outbreak. Man, we've got salmonella outbreaks. We got the Psychospora outbreaks. Man, it's all over the place. And then President Trump announced in a executive order that he wants to divide up the MMR vaccine. In executive order today, he said he calls for American children to be immunized against 11 diseases rather than the 17 recommended by the CDC. He said he was motivated in parts of concerns over whether vaccines were tied to autism, even though there's dozens of studies that have found no link between autism and vaccines. I've tried to find out how this executive order works and what kind of legal authority does it have. And does this mean when I go and have a child and get the MMR vaccine, that they're going to have to get three shots as opposed to one? What type of legal responsibility or what type of power does this executive order have? And you can't help but argue And I guess we've reached a time where government is very much in the room with

0: our doctor. For years, we fought against government-run health care, but if this isn't government-run health care, I don't know what is. Somebody needs to explain to me how this is not government-run health care. A president who is not a doctor, overruling the CDC, which are doctors, and many people calling out, saying that immunized against 11 diseases as opposed to 17, very similar to countries like Denmark. We shouldn't compare ourselves to Denmark. Denmark is a country of 6 million people, and they have nationalized health care. They have universal health care. Everyone's on universal health care. So if you get the measles, you can go to the doctor. If you're not here, if you get the measles here, they might treat some of the symptoms. But, it's to compare ourselves to Denmark, a country of 350 million people, compared to Denmark of 6 million people is really not a fair comparison. With that being said, let's move on to some other ones. Let's see here. Any other news? Let me see what else has got going on here. No, that's about it. Yeah, it's all good. All right. 1-844-42-McGraw. 1-844-262-4729. Let's go to Michael in Oregon. Michael, you're first up. Welcome to America at Night.
1: McGraw, great to talk to you. You may remember me. I'm a second-time caller now. It's been a long time. I got change in my work schedule, so on a swing shift, so I have more opportunity to call in. But very nice talking to you. And the last guest you had, and you have excellent guests, on the water situation, I've been very concerned and following that situation for years in the Southwest, California, seeing a lot of reservoirs drying up because of drought, and some cities hardly having enough water for their water source. And I've been familiar with the Colorado River and the problems there with Lake Mead. My next door neighbor was from Las Vegas. He moved here, lived here for a couple years next door to me, and he moved back to Las Vegas. He was offered a job with his old computer company. They gave him quite a raise in salary, so he moved back to Vegas, but he had mentioned the water problems there. I'm very concerned about the people down there, what they're going through with the water shortages and the water resources there. And I mentioned to your screener, I just turned 73 in July, so I remember this, and I know a lot of Oregonians and people in Washington do around my age, where they had a plan to, and I know your guest had mentioned this, to divert some Columbia River water, build a big pipeline down into California. And that didn't go over too good with the folks in Oregon, Washington. There was a lot of opposition to that. So that never happened. But I remember that occurring back in the 1970s.
0: I thought it was interesting, for those who missed it, I thought it was interesting how, you know, the engineering marvel of the world, right, put the drain at the lower part of the dams. Therefore, you can access more of the water. It would take billions of dollars to do, but it's really interesting how that might solve a lot of these problems, and that just might be the one man-made solution. But as of now, clearly something's got to give. We're using more water than is filling up those reservoirs. So something's got to give, and it looks like, you know, it's not just cutting back on, you know, taking a five-minute shower. You're talking agricultural things that are, excuse me, agricultural issues, which, you know, feed the world. And so, it isn't just, hey, where can my dog go to the bathroom on a nice patch of grass? Or how come you took a 20 minute shower? We're talking, you know, agricultural water. And so that's a real deal.
1: Yes, McGraw. I've been a landscaper 25 years, and I know I've had friends that, landscaper friends that lived in the Southwest, and they said to conserve water, a lot of times they would use instead of grass or

0: a business or homes bark or rock to preserve the water
1: right.
0: resources.
1: Yeah, no, it's a real deal. So we'll wait and see how it all turns out. Hey, Michael, thanks for checking in as always. Thanks for calling back.
0: Yeah, you bet.
1: 1-844-2-McGraw, 1-844-262-4729. I thought there'd be more Sophie Cunningham conversation. See if we can get some phone calls and some text messages on that. America at Night, back in a moment.
2: Give McGraw a piece of your mind. Call now, 844-262-4729.
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4: All right. 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The gentleman you had on, speaking of life after Deadpool, couldn't the solution be natural gravity siphoning? Like, how do we use the steel, how we used to steal gas from other people's cars? All you would need is a piping and a way to prime it. Perhaps self-priming pumps, then turn the pumps off after flow is achieved. I may be simple, but maybe the complex problem requires a simple solution. It could work. Since the lake is higher than where you want the water to go, that's from Florida. Let me say this. As crazy as that sounds, that's actually not that crazy. Because I'm certainly no Roman scholar. But I want to say that the Roman aqueducts kind of worked on the same premise. That they were able to sort of siphon the water up over the mountains and then down, right? You would get it go, right? Once you create the vacuum, the water would then go up over, right? Go down the valley and then go up over the next mountain and then down into town. And so I, as crazy as that sounds and as crazy as I might sound, that actually makes some crazy sense. I wouldn't necessarily sign off on it until you had like a real engineer look at it. But I'm just saying it's not as crazy as it sounds. So it's okay to talk about Fauci. This is from Connecticut. So it's okay to talk about Fauci and the reflecting pool. What about the Epstein files? Trump the abuser. We've talked Epstein files. Trump the abuser. That story was on. That happened before I came on the show. So when it was in the news, we talked about it. I don't know what you're arguing over. Fauci was in the news. We were talking about Fauci. The reflecting pool was in the news. We were talking about it. Here's another one. What New York, not important. Through cross conversation, you don't make sense. You are at times wishy-washy, but a typical Republican Trumper. Let's face it. America at Night, disappointing comments. That's harsh. Here's one from New York. God bless America. Thank you very much. Here's one from St. Louis. Rand Paul did some creative editing of Fauci's diary. There's another one. A lie gets halfway around the world before the truth gets its pants on. I thought the saying was a lie goes halfway around the world before the truth gets out of bed. But same premise. Here's one that is really good. I love this one. This one came in last week, and I didn't get to it last week for whatever reason. But I kept it off to the side because I wanted to make sure I air this. We're getting quite a number of text messages from prisons. And I don't know the general rule of thumb in prisons. Are you allowed phones in prisons or jails? But we seem to be quite popular in the prisons. Here's one from Ohio. You say you don't screen calls. So to test this, my name is Dan. In 2003, I was falsely labeled a terrorist. I was stalked, hacked, and harassed. Every one of my communications were tampered with. My remote employment was relentlessly interfered with until I was terminated. I was then falsely accused of being in a 5-hour barricaded standoff, which was used as an attempt to obtain probable cause. I am now in the Allenwood prison serving a 70-month sentence for firearm possession. Can anyone listening help me with this? Dan, I wish you well. I don't know what I can do, but I wish you well. Say a little prayer for you. But we get quite a number of text messages from jails. I don't know. I mean, they must have some type of communication. I don't know if it's a computer in the library or in the...

0: resource department or the continuing education department, or phones or whatever. I don't know. But we do get quite a number of phone calls from time to time from jails. Let's see. Iran and Oman are close to a deal that may give Iran some control over the strait. Boy, that took a turn for the I didn't see that one coming. Iran started making demands on the United States. President Trump to say that we're semi-negotiating. There really is no off-ramp. And there was a story over the weekend that said that President Trump just wants to declare victory and go home. That's what I've been saying for weeks. Why doesn't he just declare victory and go home? Just say that, the nuclear material is buried so far underground, nobody can get it. We did what we were supposed to do. And now let's go home. Change the narrative. And then let the strait remain closed and or... because apparently we can't stop Iran from inflicting their control over the Strait of Hormuz. I don't mean that to be harsh, but if we could, we would. But we can't, so we're not. And so declare victory and go home. Take the hit. Stop digging. Because he keeps threatening a massive invasion, which he keeps calling off. So he looks like he's... you know, he's calling Wolf way too many times. He's sort of no one believes him anymore. Apparently we're running out of munitions. He's called off a number of attacks. And so now Iran is demanding reparations from us, demanding we do certain things. Just declare victory and go home. I mean, as crazy as that sounds, I've been telling them to do that for weeks now, but nobody listens to me. 1-844-2-McGraw, 1-844-262-4729. Bill Cassidy is in the news. He was the Louisiana Republican who was the last holdout who voted for Todd Blanche, and that got Todd Blanche the 50 votes needed for the confirmation to be Attorney General. Bill Cassidy said today that President Trump does not have the expertise to push his newly signed executive order breaking up the measles, mumps, and rubella vaccine. He says, I am a doctor. This executive order is wrong, he wrote on Twitter. The president does not have the expertise to make these changes. Talked about how Trump ordered an executive order signing the one to overhaul childhood vaccines. He says, Bill Cassidy, the doctor, says breaking up vaccines will mean children have to get more shots to get the same protection, not fewer shots. It will increase hesitancy and make children less safe. That's Bill Cassidy, United States Senator, Republican United States Senator. He says, parents should listen to their child's pediatrician about vaccines rather than listening to an inaccurate executive order. This is so wrong. That's Republican Senator Bill Cassidy, who was the deciding vote in favor of Todd Blanche, now coming out very critical of President Trump. Mm-hmm. All right. Hold that thought. 1-844-2-McGraw, 1-844-262-4729. Phone calls, voicemails, more text messages straight ahead. America at Night, back in a moment.
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1: ABC News, I'm Stephanie Officer. Aid groups are deploying to Western Colombia after Monday's powerful 7.4 magnitude earthquake. Officials say killed at least 132 people. Around 1,600 buildings were reported damaged or collapsed. Many more families picking through the rubble or searching for missing loved ones on citizen-run websites set up to publish their information. World Vision Colombia's Barbara Mello says they're working to provide safe spaces for children in the quake's aftermath.
2: We are trying to get some food, water, and above all, we're trying to display people on the field so we can be there with the children and establish something that we call child-friendly spaces.
1: The mayor of Cali, Colombia, has issued a curfew until 6 a.m. to ensure safety. The bug fire continues burning north of Reno, Nevada, between Cold Springs and the California state line, scorching 17,000 acres so far. This is ABC News.
3: WSVA's local AccuWeather for Harrisonburg and the Shenandoah Valley. Humid with a heavy thunderstorm around tonight. Damaging winds can accompany the heavy downpours, the low down to 69. Mostly cloudy, humid with a thunderstorm Tuesday. Watch for flooding and, again, localized damaging wind gusts possible with the storms, the high of 86. Clouds and sun with a heavy thunderstorm around Wednesday as well. Still humid. Storms could produce flooding downpours and localized damaging wind gusts Wednesday, the high of 85. I'm AccuWeather meteorologist Jason Caterina on WSVA.
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9: All right, let's go to those phones we've been talking about. 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
10: Oh, thanks, McGraw. Hey, you didn't have any hits on your Facebook post for tonight's show, but I just sent one over. It's about a nuclear, it's a Radio Free Europe article about Iran trying to sell their nuclear enrichment to power plants throughout the Middle East. And in it, I see that the link doesn't come up hot, but if you copy paste it to another page, it'll work. But it basically shows a photograph of a Saudi Arabian ambassador shaking hands with an Iranian. And this was May of last year. So, you know, already in the Trump administration for this term, there was an effort to sell the enriched nuclear material to power plants, nuclear power plants throughout the Middle East. And I remember over 10 years ago, it might even have been before ISIS started attacking Syria, there was a major corporate effort to create nuclear power plants from Saudi Arabia north into the former USSR bloc, Soviet bloc, power plants all the way up, all Uzbekistan, all sorts of different places. I think they were trying to put in 50 or 60 different plants. And so if Iran had all of this enriched uranium, it could have been used as nuclear power plants. And all of a sudden, Donald Trump decides to attack Iran. And it almost looks like a hostile takeover. I would expect that

0: power. You remember how Dick Cheney talked about they wanted to have Eastern Europe become the new Europe. They were going to send all the jobs. It was as if they were going to create sweatshops in the former Soviet Union.
1: Yeah, I don't know, Dave, I don't know anything about this. Doing a quick Google search here, I found an Al Jazeera story about how Iran and Russia signed a $25 billion nuclear power deal back in 2025, but I don't really trust Al Jazeera as far as I can throw him. So you're off the reservation. You're talking about stuff I have absolutely no idea what you're talking about. I don't remember Dick Cheney wanting to have a jobs program for Eastern Europe. I missed that one.
0: About it as the new.
1: No, Europe. I believe. Okay, I believe you. But I mean, what's the bring it back? Where are you going with this? Make a point.
0: All of these power plants would have been powering the new sweatshops of they were saying, oh, France is too expensive to manufacture in, Germany's too expensive. We're going to create sweatshops in the former Soviet Union where they're starving, and create opportunity out there. It was just like NAFTA here. You know, all of the jobs left Pittsburgh to go to China.
1: So you're very much against NAFTA.
0: Well, it's a bait and switch.
1: So you like Trump's tariffs then?
0: No, that's bait and switch. In other words,
1: well, which is it? NAFTA. You know, NAFTA was free trade. Tariffs aren't free trade. What are you for?
0: Well, I'll give you the example with.
1: No. What are you more of a free trader or are you more of a protectionist?
0: A conservative, a 1776 conservative, doesn't like a company store. And the company store had it so that you would be trapped with a currency that you couldn't use anywhere else.
1: Okay, I don't know what that, I don't know, you're off again. Are you just philosophically, David, are you more of a free trader or are you more of a protectionist?
0: Both of them have to do with bait and switch. In other words,
1: if you're not a free trader and you're not a protectionist, what are you?
0: Well, I'm not opposed to free trade if it's honest free trade. I'm not opposed to protectionism. You know, if I'm in a tiny town in Utah and all of the money I spend on gasoline is sucked to Texas and it doesn't stick around town, you got to be a protectionist for that small town. Keep local jobs, keep a local circulation of currency. But if the big corporations are never going to put money back into the small towns, then that creates brain drain, it creates starvation, and then the idea that the...
1: Philosophically, was NAFTA a good idea or not?
0: It was bait and switch.
1: Okay, all right. David, I thank you for the phone call. I asked you the same question 7 times. You gave me the same answer. No, thank you. Asked and answered. I'm moving on. Tony in Montreal, welcome to America at Night. Thanks, Tony.
2: How you doing, man?
1: I'm okay. How are you?
2: Good. I don't know how many times you have to ask a question on a nationally syndicated program, and you get a response like...
1: Hold on a second. Are you on speakerphone? Can you take us off speakerphone?
2: Give me a sec. Give me 1 sec. Yeah. Can you hear me now?
1: Much better now. Go ahead.
2: Sorry about that. No, what I'm saying, you know, McGraw, the ability of a person to have a conversation is the whole purpose of talk radio. And when you're being obfuscated, if that is the correct word, or being obstructed by a person who keeps repeating something like bait and switch. I mean, you know, like I can just tell you one time you said when someone called up, they said, oh, this is not the Tony show. And then you guys turned around and said, well, maybe you should come up with some good content. That's why Tony's on the radio with McGraw. I like to have a conversation with you. And the other night, a lot of people don't know that you have a decent heart because we had a conversation and a prior caller got you upset. And I followed up and got the brunt of your upsetness. And then next thing I know, you're sending me a text.

0: going, I apologize for that. But that's the whole purpose of having a conversation. You don't want to have a conversation with someone to the point where you actually hurt the person's feelings, or you try to, you know, just destroy whatever they're trying to say by being obnoxious. It's when you ask a question seven times and someone comes up with some nonsense seven times in a row, you're being really obnoxious, bro. You're an obnoxious dude.
1: It's just a philosophical question.
0: I'm not attacking one guy.
1: No. I get it. And I like to have a conversation. And I usually, when a caller's trying to filibuster or not getting to a point, you got to move it along. Get to your point. And so, somebody who just regales me with the history.
0: Or they hang up on you, right?
1: If somebody calls me and starts to regale me with the history of the Roman Empire, I don't have 7 hours.
0: You got 30 seconds. You got 30 seconds for 2,000 years of history. But get to the point. 30 seconds, bro. Let's go. I was going to talk to you about one simple thing tonight. It was Italofest in Montreal. And for all those people in the United States listening, Montreal is the queen king of summer fests. Probably on the planet, you have the Jazz Fest, the Comedy Fest, the Italofest, the Film Fest. You got fest after fest after fest. And it actually works in both languages because it's Italofest, Italfest, an abbreviation for Montreal, MTL. And the reason why I'm calling is that the headliner in the show was Frank Marino of Mahogany Rush, who hadn't played in 3 years because he had had nerve damage to his hands. And he said that he played in that concert. It was a free concert. Imagine a rock star of his caliber, world-class guitarist, free concert. And he said, I did it for two reasons. One, it was the Italofest because he's Italian. And two, his dad, who's deceased, would be proud of them.
1: Oh, that's a nice story. That's a good story.
0: You know, and that one kind of hurts in the heart sometimes when you think your dad's not around also.
1: Yeah, that's a good story.
0: McGraw, you were a damn good guy. And anyone that disrespects you on the radio is not at your caliber, bro.
1: Tony, have yourself a good day. Thanks for checking in. Had a friend of mine today come over to the house. I'm getting a gas grill installed. You know, I'm getting a gas grill, and they're installing it with the natural gas to the house, right? So I'll keep on going back for the propane. Anyway, this guy came out to the house, and we were talking, and he meets my six-year-old daughter, and he starts talking to me about his children are older, and he was like, he's trying to give, you know, an older dad, not that he's older, but, you know, it's more experienced that his kids are older. And he was trying to give me some pearls of wisdom as the six-year-old's, you know, hanging around. And he says, you know, hold on tight. You blink your eyes and you're dropping them off at college. And then he says, the worst cry of them all is the one when you leave them for college. And I was like, don't tell me that. I was like, I don't want to hear that. Don't tell me that. Get out of here. I don't want to hear that. I'm like, she's not going to college. She's not leaving the house. And she'll go to college, but guess who's going with her? That's right. I'm moving right in. Absolutely. Tony, thanks for the phone call. Let's go to Mary Jo. She's on the text line. Mary Jo, or she's on the voicemail. Mary Jo, welcome to America at Night.
2: I just wanted to suggest an experiment where you eat for steak. Where you buy a cow or beef, whatever it is, and then find a farm, a family farm, not a corporate farm, but like Amish, you know, let the cow or let it eat out there and just live a normal life. And I think you'll be shocked at how much different the flavor is when an animal is not stressed. Or I guess it'd be the same even with a carrot. You plant one carrot and tenderly grow it, or just put a zillion of them out there, and the quality is much better, and I think you'd really notice an improvement in the flavor.
1: Mary Jo, I will tell you that I can taste the difference between a grass-fed beef. I think that's what you were referring to, right? A grass-fed beef versus a grain-fed beef. And there's no question you can tell the difference, right? Europe is much more grass-fed. America is much more corn-fed and grain-fed. No, I can definitely tell the difference. Where I can't tell the difference is an egg. I can't tell you the difference. If you were to set up a taste test of a brown egg, a white egg, a jumbo egg,

0: certified double A egg, a grass-fed chicken, a free-range chicken, and you put them all, I couldn't tell the difference. Could not pick one out of a lineup. Speaking of that, we had Terry Black on the show on Friday, our barbecue guy. And over the weekend, I made his salmon rub. Whoa, hold on to your hats. That was fantastic. If you guys like salmon, even if you don't like salmon, as a matter of fact, I made it for my sister. Halfway through the dinner, she's like, you know, this salmon is really good. It was really good. Terry was talking about it on Friday's show. If you missed it, of course, you can download the podcast. But he's also got Backyard, what was his website? BackyardUSA.net. If you go to BackyardUSA.net, he's got the recipe up there for the marinade. And it's only a half hour. Don't do any more than a half hour. But apple cider, a couple of those, it's all up there. I did that. I followed the recipe to a T, put the salmon in for a half hour, covered it with some brown sugar, put it on the grill for, I don't know, 10 minutes or so. Came out. Oh, it was fantastic. So Terry Black gets an A+ for that one. Let's go to John. John, you're on America at Night. What do you got for us tonight?
1: You're being very dishonest because this is broadcast in real time across the country. And you're saying, call this number in a real-time broadcast across the country. And then when you call the number, it says, we're not on the air, huh?
0: I don't know how to solve that problem. Tell me how to solve that problem and I'll say it. I'm not lying. I'm not lying when I said it. I guess I'm lying when you hear it, if that makes any sense. Let's go to Wisconsin. Wisconsin, hello. Welcome to America at Night.
2: I was watching a clip the other night from the David Letterman show, and Howard Stern was on there. They were talking for about 15 or 20 minutes. And at the end, they started having a little argument about selling out. So Howard got up and started saying, I did it my way. And Paul started playing the song my way. And then to make up, he goes, Dave, let's dance. So he started dancing to My Way for a couple of minutes. It was absolutely hilarious. I was just wondering if... When you were a kid, I think Howard Stern was probably just starting his career out a couple of years later in New York. I was just wondering if you listened to him or Don Imus and if you got any tips from him.
0: So I know there was a big fight between or a big rivalry between Stern and Imus. I don't want to wade into that. I have no idea. I had never met either one of them. But I think that Don Imus hung the moon. As a matter of fact, I don't have time to tell the story right now, but I met... Sid, a couple weeks ago, I'd heard him speak a couple times. I was at a talk radio convention in New York, and I had a chance to go up to Sid, and we had a lovely conversation, and he couldn't have been any nicer, but I'm a huge fan of Sid's. I'm a huge fan. I thought Imus was a genius, just an absolute genius. His morning show on WFAN in New York, I missed him as a DJ. I didn't really listen to music, but as a talk show host, as a morning guy, I thought Imus hung the moon. No disrespect to Howard Stern at all. Howard Stern, I did listen to him as a kid when he was on WNBC. And his movie is so good. Lots more to get to, but I don't have time. Call me up. More stories about Stern and Imus and everything. I love talking radio stuff. We'll do that anytime. Back in a moment, America at Night.
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12: All right, that's going to do it for us. A couple of quick text messages on our way out. Karen in Myrtle Beach, South Carolina checks in. Have a great week, McGraw. Enjoyed your Pan Am story. I thank you very much. I thought that was so fascinating. I had no idea it was as big as it was, and I had no idea that they got killed with deregulation, that they were giving all the other domestic routes or all the international routes to these other

0: airlines, but they weren't giving Pan Am any domestic routes. I mean, they just basically ruined, federal regulators basically ruined Pan Am. I also didn't know that they started. Imagine you could take a seaplane from Manhasset Bay or the North Shore of Long Island and fly to Havana, Cuba, and then on to Hong Kong. That's amazing. Also, Daryl from Hawley, New Mexico chimes in. Don't stop. Do not want it to end. Daryl, thank you very much. Nice of you to say. Podcasting is available, and we'll be right back here, 21 hours from now. Have yourself a great night. Our executive director is Alex Hinton. Our engineer is Richard Good. I'm McGraw-Milhaven. We'll do it all again tomorrow night. This is America at Night on Westwood One.
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4: From ABC News, I'm Stephanie Officer. Iran released demands for compensation as part of negotiations to end the war. President Trump responded by saying the U.S. wants compensation, too. ABC's Stephen Portnoy.
5: In a social media post, the president responded to the Iranian demand for reparations or damages by saying it's an interesting idea because he says he's now likewise demanding compensation from Iran for, quote, all of the people that they have killed and gravely wounded with their roadside bombs in many conflicts. The president also says compensation should be paid to the families of protesters who've been killed in Iran, he says, over the last 50 years.
4: The state of emergency in Puerto Rico intensifying as hundreds of thousands have to go without running water in 48-hour increments under a mandatory rationing system. The island facing crippling drought, compounded by notoriously aging infrastructure. ABC's Victor Oquendo.
6: This dog rescue without running water, already using reserve tanks.
7: It's hard because, you know, when you open that faucet and it doesn't come out.
6: Further straining Puerto Rico's water supply, extreme heat, and roughly 1,000 raging wildfires. It's the latest crisis for an island plagued by rolling blackouts and water shutoffs since 2017, when Hurricane Maria killed nearly 3,000 people and devastated the power grid.
4: Some evacuation orders have been eased in the Spokane area as crews make progress against wildfires. Spokane complex fires have damaged or destroyed more than 900 structures. Washington Governor Bob Ferguson said the state is seeking a federal major disaster declaration.
8: Many Washingtonians, as you know, have lost literally everything, including critical personal documents like their driver's license, ID card, birth certificate, and vehicle and vessel titles.
4: David Alan Greer and Damon Wayans set to reunite on screen this fall. Wayans will guest star on season 3 of the medical mockumentary as a charming new doctor. St. Denis Medical premieres in November. 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
4: Health and Human Services Secretary Robert F. Kennedy Jr. proposed a rule change requiring companies submit a list of food additives and provide evidence they're safe to consume.
11: The proposal will give the agency greater visibility into the substances that are entering our food supply.
4: Kennedy says his agency has also submitted for final review the government's first definition of ultra-processed foods. The company behind President Trump's media business, Truth Social, reported a $238 million loss last quarter. That's more than 10 times the loss from a year earlier. Chief Kevin McGurn pointed to branching out to new industries like online betting and crypto. Well, it's already a record-breaking summer.
12: The long, hot summer scorched records last month across the lower 48 states. NOAA says July temperatures averaged 76.89 degrees Fahrenheit, barely edging out the previous record from July 1936 during the Dust Bowl. Extreme heat, along with drought and wildfires, impacted much of the Mountain West, Southwest, Northern Plains, and Southeast. Researchers say all 48 states logged at least 1 degree warmer than the average on record. The nights were also hotter, and scientists call that a classic sign of human-caused climate change. Michelle Franzen, ABC News.
4: Brad Pitt reveals in a new

0: Esquire interview, he is no longer sober and says family issues led to an especially low point in his life. I'm Stephanie Officer, ABC News.
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3: WSVA's local AccuWeather for Harrisonburg and the Shenandoah Valley. Through the overnight hours, a heavy thunderstorm around. Damaging winds can accompany the heavy downpours, the low reaching 69. Later Tuesday, mostly cloudy, humid with a thunderstorm. Watch for flooding and some localized damaging wind gusts, the high of 86. Clouds and sun, a heavy thunderstorm around Wednesday. Again, flooding, downpours, and localized damaging wind gusts possible with the storms, the high of 85 Wednesday. I'm AccuWeather meteorologist Jason Caterina on WSVA.
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0: Fields of Bacon is being recalled. A woman has been bitten by an alligator while swimming in a river, and $905 million richer. Is that you? Powerball hitting the eighth largest in U.S. history. Did anybody win? I'm Kate Delaney, but first to the top, we swing into the rundown here on America Tonight. Frightening to see the pictures from Colombia, that earthquake there, 7.4 magnitude, rocking western Colombia, about 150 miles outside of Bogota, the capital. That would be west if you were to look at a map of that country's capital. The earthquake was devastating, where buildings just collapsed right on top of people, and with so many people inside, at least 132 people are dead. They believe there's going to be at least 1,000 plus by the time all is said and done. 500 plus injured. This is according to Colombia's president. Some of the hardest hit regions include the cities of Cali. Dozens of people reported dead in their respective departments, and 61 buildings have collapsed. 1,600 homes have been damaged or destroyed. I've never, ever seen video like the video that I've seen coming out of Colombia. And that includes what we just saw happen in Venezuela. People were trapped. There's massive rescue efforts that are going on. Really, really just frightening to see what has happened there. Here is one woman, Dr. Morgan Page from the USGS, who talked about what this means with vulnerable structures and people in the early morning hours.
1: Well, the USGS estimates that about 1.5 million people experienced very strong shaking in this earthquake. So it's a pretty big magnitude, magnitude 7.4. At least a mitigating factor was that it was pretty deep, over 100 miles in depth. But a lot of people felt this earthquake and experienced very strong shaking and were in vulnerable structures.
0: Yeah, that Monday morning quake was the strongest recorded in the country in a decade. The Colombian president said in a video that was circulated all over social media that he was headed to Bogota to focus on addressing the emergency facing the country. Our country is closely monitoring the earthquake and say they stand ready to support the people of Colombia. That's the Secretary of State Marco Rubio, who released that in a statement supporting the people in that country in any way that they need. The big story health-wise coming out of D.C. is the president signing an executive order calling for fewer

0: childhood vaccines.
1: I came in and I said, I want to find what's going on with autism. It's many, many times what it used to be years ago, and it gets progressively worse, and we had progressively more and more vaccines. So in a nutshell, and you can see it through this, we're breaking up the vaccines, and we're breaking them up into time periods. Okay, not so complicated. And we think we're going to have a tremendous result from doing that. Very simply, large amounts of vaccine, large amounts of like vats of vaccine are currently pumped into your child's body. And we're doing 20% of that at each visit. And we'll let time elapse between visits so the body can handle this massive amount of fluid being pumped in.
0: It's still kind of murky as to whether the order has any legal power. Vaccine recommendations in the United States are made by a committee of experts who advise the CDC and then adopted by the agency's director. But only states can require vaccinations for children to enter school or daycare. Remember, the previous attempt at implementing a shorter vaccine schedule was frozen once by a federal court. That ruling is part of a continuing lawsuit brought by medical organizations that argue that the administration did not follow proper procedure and that it made arbitrary and capricious decisions. But this is an executive order, so we'll see where this stands. The new order does echo the vaccine schedule, the smaller one, truncated is a good word for it, that was introduced by Kennedy and his appointees back in January, recommending that all children be immunized against only 11 diseases, including measles, mumps, rubella, polio, chickenpox, and aligning the schedule with actually that of Denmark. Let's move to flightmares. It seems like we always have one, right? This time, we're talking about an American flight in Myrtle Beach, where that's where it originated and had to turn around because of a bird strike. You know, the second I heard that, somebody sent me sort of a half text with not all the info in it. And what did my mind automatically think? Oh, LaGuardia, it's got to be New York because they have so many of them. But this bird strike actually forced a Charlotte-bound flight to return to Myrtle Beach. That's where it originated. Listen to the pilot.
2: Mayday, mayday, mayday. We've got a engine problem here.
0: Yeah, so that engine problem, what the passengers could see was fire shooting out of the engines. And this happened at about 8:15 on Monday morning. And as a precaution, of course, they have to return. There were emergency units there that were there in the staging areas. They were ready for whatever was going to happen. The airplane landed safely, thank goodness, a few minutes after the Mayday, Mayday, and then went to the terminal gate where the passengers got off. And this was really, really, again, a strange thing. It was another bird strike. But like I mentioned, this bird strike can happen anywhere. But your mind does think, oh, that's got to be, you know what, that's got to be New York. But it wasn't New York. And then there was a sad story about a Southwest flight and somebody dying on the flight. You know, you hear these stories, and so this happened, and he was a young man. He was only 22 years old, so not a lot of details about that other than that this Rain Walmsley is his name, died of a sudden medical emergency, and he's on this Southwest flight from Dallas Love Field, which is where the Southwest flights originate from, their major hub, to Los Angeles. And what happened was, you know, 6 o'clock in the morning, they were en route to LA when he suddenly had some episode and was unresponsive. Crew members and passengers really jumped up and tried to help him, tried to revive him, did multiple CPR attempts while the plane continued its flight. And, of course, same thing when they arrive. Immediately there's paramedics, firefighters, all of that. But there was apparently nothing that they could do. There was no other information that was released on that story. And I mentioned bacon, over 12,000 pounds pulled across multiple states. Are you a big

0: bacon eater. I don't know very many people that don't like bacon unless they hate meat and they hate pork. But they published a recall notice of the Maple Leaf Foods not ready to eat smoked bacon, which was produced between June 9th through the 15th. A lot of these products are distributed to grocery distributors and retailers in Idaho, Oregon, and in Washington. So check your bacon. All right, coming up next, deeper on what's happening with that earthquake and also the latest on Iran.
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into that sad tragedy because of the earthquake in Colombia, and also the latest on what's going on in Iran as well. They had a major military leadership shakeup as the Strait of Hormuz talks just seem to continue to stall all over the place. So did you check your tickets? Did you even care? Did you plunk down a couple of bucks for the Powerball drawing? People who never play lotteries, when they get high, suddenly they get interested. The estimated jackpot, I thought it was like 905 was the last I heard, but a lot of people must have got interested. 929 million is the estimated jackpot. The value for that, 402.4, if you take away a lump sum and give Uncle Sam the money, the taxes, which is crazy to think about that amount of money. And guess what? There are a couple of millionaires

only not the jackpot. They have a couple of millions they won. Two separate tickets were sold in two different states. So that means the jackpot climbs for the next time around in Powerball. And people that normally could care less get excited and think that that one in an insane amount of chances could be their ticket to ride, so to speak. All right, we move to the situation in Colombia. It's terrible. Like I said, I've covered earthquakes before, twice, and they were in California a long time ago. And it was really the aftermath for me. I was in one. It was a quake that happened in Northern California, but I wasn't near the epicenter. I just felt it all the way down and almost, I guess really the Central Coast, because I was in Santa Barbara. And it was weird. It was like a rolling feeling, but it was nothing even close to what we saw with these pictures in Colombia, right? So this is theater of the mind when you talk about radio. I just want you to think about buildings before your eyes just crumbling and people, I am not kidding, flying out of the side of a building, narrowly escaping or not escaping at all. You know, just from a high rise, getting down as fast as they could. And there were a lot of high rises that were involved that just pancaked when the quake hit. So we know that number is going to climb. And there are so many people that are volunteering, that are there at the ready to do whatever's, you know, necessary to help the people. But in the aftermath, it's about quickly getting as many rescue, really skilled rescue people on site so they can dig and dig and dig and maybe get lucky. We saw that in Venezuela, that there were people that were found 6 days later because they had pockets of air. And so Colombia's third largest city, Cali, at least 30 buildings collapsed. People were trapped underneath. And they're just checking everything, too, for structural damage, because you have a pancake building and then three right behind them. And then you have other buildings that swayed massively but didn't crumble. But that doesn't mean you can go back in them and they won't crumble. So there's so many different concerns with what to do here. It's weird because this earthquake in Colombia came just weeks, remember, after the twin earthquakes ravaged Venezuela, which is neighboring, of course, there in late June. And that killed over 6,300 people and displaced close to 20,000 people. And there were sad stories about people who were separated from loved ones, who couldn't get back to them. They were someplace else. And some of these populated cities, really populated cities in that country, felt it. We're in the middle of this. The nation's capital, it was a tremor, right, that was felt so strongly. Alarms went off everywhere in buildings. People evacuated there in Bogota to the streets as a precaution. But there weren't any injuries or structural damage, only some cracks in buildings. So in total, about 2 million people were exposed to that really strong, violent shaking during the earthquake, which, you know, you think about structures and how they're built even. The number of deaths, like I said in the very beginning, they believe will climb over 1,000. I mean, it'd be great if that wasn't the case. But sadly, when you look at those buildings that just immediately collapsed, and anybody who lived there hopefully recognized what was happening and tried to get out as fast as they could, and you could see that because people had video of that. They had video where they were in the street in shock, and so many people, I mean, now we're all walking videographers, let's face it, and they're
flipped open their phones or just put up their phones, their iPhones, whatever they had, and you saw this unbelievable, just your mouth just dropped when you see the when you see what's happening there. And I know that there are definitely experts from the U.S. that are already making their way there, or some of them that are already on site. And so we'll give you the latest on all that's happening there, and if there's anything

0: at all that you can do, because I know a lot of people always ask me, send me emails and say, is there anything at all? And a lot of times they'll set up funds once you get through the initial shock and the stages of trying to rescue as many people as possible. All right, so let's jump to the situation in Iran. It seems like we've been talking about it for a long time, and well, we have been talking about it for a long time. That's why it seems like it. So the latest there is a couple of things. One is the big shakeup in Iran itself. So the thing that's now happened, let's go to the Strait of Hormuz. Oil prices are elevated after Iran said in an agreement with Oman to manage the Strait of Hormuz would not be enough. They said it would not be enough after it looked like that was going to be what would open everything up to reopen the waterway, because they had a list of conditions that the U.S. has to meet. The president, our president, applied a new condition Monday, saying he would seek compensation for past misdeeds. On Sunday, the president signaled a U.S. emphasis on increasing economic pressure on Iran, saying Washington is low-keying negotiations with the country. Tehran said it was not engaging in talks at all with the United States, that they just were not doing it whatsoever. And then there was the big military shakeup. So the Supreme Leader on Monday reshuffled the country's top brass, so to speak, six senior appointments. This move comes on the heels of the appointment of Iran's new national security chief, a veteran Revolutionary Guard commander who had previously voiced skepticism about talks with the U.S. So what does that mean if we look into the magic eight ball? Because we have no idea, right? It's a big fat question mark. It says ask again later. There's also, all signs point to nothing is moving in the right direction that it seemed like it was possibly moving in, but it's not. And then in the meantime, there was this, how the president secretly switched planes in Turkey under the threat of an Iranian attack. Remember that story? And this is actually kind of interesting. The president slipped off Air Force One and onto an airport catering truck, which then shuttled him to a smaller military plane following a NATO summit in Turkey. Remember last month that we were talking about? And that's how he got out of that situation, where, because there was these reports were pretty ominous. So of course, what are you going to do? You got to figure out a way to get him out. And what to me, it seems like a smart move, right? Because you have Secret Service all over the place with him, and this is what you're doing right under their noses. So how about that? There was so much conversation about what happened there, and then they really kind of tried to push that to the side, not wanting to release any of the specifics. But now, as it's been well over a month, some of the specifics have been released, and that's the big thing, is the fact that he was on a catering truck and then he was on the smaller plane, and the reason was because, and we knew that, because there were threats, so there was no way to allow that to move forward. So I think these sanctions are the thing to look at. And they're hitting back. Iran's hitting back. They're not going to buckle, they say, they're not going to do that. So, and this comes after our Treasury Department on Friday targeted individuals, exchange houses, and companies across several countries that it accused of helping Iran's Shaker Bank move hundreds of millions of dollars clandestinely. Wow. All right. We're shuffling the deck and we're moving to school and what's new in technology.
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3: ABC News, I'm Stephanie Officer. Iran demanding compensation as part of negotiations to end the war. President Trump saying the U.S. wants compensation too. ABC's Stephen Portnoy.
4: He says he's instructing his negotiators to put this demand firmly on the table in future talks. One way to read this is to say the president is not taking seriously the Iranian demand for reparations, that he's rejecting it out of hand by making this counterproposal.
3: Visually impaired veterans in Indianapolis are using Meta glasses in order to better navigate the world. 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They're able to describe surroundings, identify objects, and read text aloud. Bozma Enterprises, Meta, and the Blinded Veterans Association partnered up for a two-day event in that city, providing eligible vets with free Ray-Ban Meta Wayfarer glasses and some hands-on training. Meta hopes to help hundreds more across Indiana with a national goal of giving out 130,000 pairs of glasses. This is ABC News.
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0: Storm around Wednesday, again flooding downpours and localized damaging wind gusts possible with the storms. The high of 85 Wednesday. I'm AccuWeather meteorologist Jason Caterina on WSVA.
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0: It's back to school time, and we're talking about the hottest technologies you need to have right now to get you through the year. How perfect is that? Joining us with a scoop, of course, is lifestyle editor Joanne Butler. Joanne, always good to speak with you.
1: Oh, thanks for having me, Kate. Always good to be with you, too.
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0: Wow, sounds fabulous. Joanne, as always, thank you so much.
1: Thank you so much, Kate. Happy back to school time.
0: Where would we be without all that technology? Sounds really good to me, actually. Wish I had it when I was growing up. There's so many things that would have been a lot easier to contend with, right? For all the things that we talk about with technology, that all sounds fabulous from HP. All right, this does not sound good. A woman survived after being bitten by a 10-foot gator in a Florida river. Yeah, so the woman was in the Silver River in Marin County, just south of Gainesville. She was attacked on the arm on Saturday. Good Samaritans rescued her from the water. She was taken to a hospital. What I understand is that she lost her arm. Her arm had to be amputated. And here we go again, where the Florida Fish and Wildlife Conservation Commission is saying, you know, about rivers and about this time of year, the whole mating thing, and murky or brackish water is like not where you want to be. So trappers got there and they found and removed the gator, and the river has been reopened to the public. So

these situations. Like I said, the best part is the fact that people rescued her, you know, strangers just did what they could immediately and got her to a hospital. And so that, you know, besides people that she was with. So that part is really, really good because that may have saved her life. I'm sure it did because of the response, how they responded, you know, right away. All right, we move from the Gators to something completely different. First of all, I can't believe we were talking about going back to school because, yes, are you seeing the yellow school buses? In some parts of the country, kids' first day was Monday, August 10th. In a lot of parts of the country, school starts a lot earlier. I know when I was growing up, we didn't go back till Labor Day. My family went on vacation always in August. That's when, if we were going anywhere, it was definitely that's when we were doing it. But now a lot of people, a lot of kids are already back in school, so they're being sent back to school already. All right, you want something good? I got some good news for you. Tell me something good. Besides the fact that you still have a shot at the lottery, if you play anyway, did you know it's National S'mores Day? You know what s'mores are? And this is the good part. I didn't realize. I thought it was like sort of a modern invention. It goes back to the 1920s. And it's always been something that I guess it was invented when people were camping. And of course, what it is a roasted marshmallow with a layer of chocolate bar sandwiched between two pieces of graham cracker. And that original snack was credited to an entrepreneur, Alec Barnum. The first recorded version of the recipe, 1927, in a publication of Tramping and Trailing with the Girl Scouts. So the Girl Scouts weren't the first ones to make them, but the group described them in their reports as early as the 1920s. And they had recipes, and they used the name Some Mores, like that, right? Not s'mores. They didn't smash it together. like the treat was smashed together. So it really is a big deal. It is a big camping deal, whether you like them or not. I think most people I know at least know what it is or have been around some sort of campfire somewhere in their life where somebody breaks this out. And it's so interesting to me, the origins of things, and that's certainly one of them, and what the ingredients are and how that just really, you know, took off. And if we wanted to look at other days in history, as far as good news, the Paris Museum that we call the Louvre opened in 1793. On this day, it was opened in the former Royal Palace, however. And then Missouri, the state known as the Gateway to the West, woohoo, I love me some Missouri, joined the Union as a 24th state in 1821. How about that, 1821? Do you remember your history when your states came about and all of that? I can name 80%. I can name all the capitals, though. You know how that's a big deal when you're a kid? Can you name all the capitals? And because I think that it's a memorization thing, because we had to memorize it and do it so much, it has stuck in my head. All right, time for some birthdays. Once in a while, we throw out some birthdays. Happy birthday to anybody celebrating a birthday today or this week. You big Leos. Kylie Jenner, 29 years old. I don't know why, but I was surprised that she was 29 years old. She is the fifth most followed person on Instagram. Fifth most followed person. Wow. What's interesting is, if you were to look her up, she's not just a media personality, but a businesswoman. She's the founder and owner of cosmetic company, Kylie Cosmetics, of which she's made $1 billion. Wow, wow, and wow. That's her net worth. And she is considered the world's
youngest self-made billionaire. That happened at the age of 21, supposedly.

0: that figure's a little wonky. Now she definitely is. Now she definitely falls into that category, which still is pretty incredible to me. Antonio Banderas, 66 years old. Antonio Banderas has been in a slew of movies that that I remember back in the day that I thought were so, so good, including Desperado, Once Upon a Time in Mexico, Zorro, and The Mask of Zorro, The Legend of Zorro. He was even in this show I remember watching, I think with my nephew, Spy Kids, and he was pretty good in Spy Kids, and he voiced Puss in Boots in those movies, and he was in the Shrek films as that, too, and so he has done it all, so to speak, 66 years old, 66, and Ricky Smiley, 58 years old. So once again, if you're celebrating a birthday, happy, happy birthday to you. All right, a couple of... Yeah. Wouldn't it be just wild if you, wouldn't that be annoying to you? If, what if people like took you out to lunch? Remember when people would take you out to lunch and we all worked in offices? And that was a big deal. I mean, I thought it was nice they recognized your birthday, but if they all started blowing party horns, I don't know. How would you feel if you heard, where's that lone horn again? We brought one horn to the party. That's all we could dig up, okay? And here's your cupcake. Now go back to work, right? Yeah, go back to work. All right, if you miss any parts of the show, a couple of quick things, because I always get asked this. You can go to Kate Delaney Radio with Extra Sauce.
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0: And you can find that Apple, Spotify, any of those podcast major platforms. 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Think of it as a DVR, fast forward to what you missed, or listen to the whole thing while you're walking the dog or whatever it is that you're doing, because you missed something and you want to go back and listen to it. All right, meet you on the flip, another For Your Health.
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0: This time around in For Your Health, this is so important. Most women are going to spend approximately 40% of their lives in menopause, yet many are surprised by when the journey actually begins. While the average age of menopause, check this out, is around 52, symptoms can start much earlier, sometimes as early as the mid to late 30s. Joining us is board certified OBGYN, Dr. Donna Adams Pickett. She's a spokesperson for QNAL, who is here to help us better understand what women can expect during this stage of life and share practical advice for finding symptom relief. Doc, so important. Thanks for coming on.
1: Well, thank you for having me. You know, it's a pretty significant transition. About 1.3 million women in the U.S. alone enter it every year.
0: Oh, wow. Huge number. So it's such a great question. What should women expect during perimenopause and menopause?
1: Well, you know, we talk about hot flashes all the time, and that's the most recognized symptom of menopause. But women can also expect to see changes in nearly every aspect of their life. I mean, in fact, about 80% of women experience symptoms in addition to hot flashes to include brain fog, night sweats, and fatigue. And the thing is, many just feel so overwhelmed by the changes and they begin to search for support. They don't even realize that these symptoms are a part of menopause.
0: Wow. Yeah. And a lot of them that you just listed. So how can they find, the people who are listening, how can they find support through the menopause journey?
1: Well, first they need to really ask their clinician for some assistance. And what they need to really understand that it's a comprehensive approach. That's key. You know, you have to optimize your lifestyle habits, like making those intentional dietary changes, staying active, prioritizing sleep, and really incorporating what we call trusted supplements. And for me, that's why I recommend the QNAL Menopause Relief, because it's hormone-free, estrogen-free, and it's a supplement designed to support women during all stages of perimenopause and menopause. It's actually formulated to support some of those 12 common physical and mental symptoms that I discuss, including that brain fog, you know, that focus and attention issue, and the dizziness and the mood swings, the skin discomfort, even the vaginal dryness.
0: Yeah, and you know, and mentioning QNAL, you can find it at CVS and Amazon starting at $24.99. Amazing, that price. But, and you've really given us a great list, but is there anything else you would throw in that we should do?
1: Well, the big thing is have the conversation. Have the conversation with your doctor that, hey, I'm experiencing these changes and I don't know where to begin, what to do. Are there avenues to support me? And there are. There are a number of things to support you, including the QNAL Menopause Relief.
0: Yeah. Dr. Donna Adams Pickett, thank you so much for coming on.
1: Oh, it's my pleasure. Thank you for having me.
2: One other quick one, and for your health, Taylor Farms recalling iceberg lettuce. Remember that, sourced from Central Mexico due to the cyclospora contamination? It affected a lot of Walmart market side products, Taco Bell locations, distributors across 27 states. And now the other thing is the jalapenos, also some of them from Taylor Farms too, as well. And you look at the outbreak, I've been asked about this a ton. I got a bunch of emails, so I'm just going to hit that right here in For Your Health, that close to 300 hospitalizations, 2 deaths, that was in Michigan, and over 7,000 illnesses. So what do you do? Mac said to me, what do you do? And I

said, don't eat the recalled lettuce. That's number one, right? And just get rid of it and wash anything that, if you do have that lettuce, anything with the Taylor Farms, then wash the anything that it would have been on, like in the refrigerator or whatever. I would, if it's just sitting there or whatever container, I'd be very, very, very, very careful with that. If you've ever had food poisoning, think of food poisoning times like five. It is something none of us want to experience, trust me. All right, let's go to a mini mailbag. Michael is listening to us, WGCH in Greenwich, Connecticut. Kate, I'm sure you saw this. Just unbelievable what happened by the Statue of Liberty, that terrible boat accident where there was a wife and a young child, a baby really, that was killed because the boat flipped over. And it was a boat that shouldn't have had as many people as it did, but unfortunately, the pair died after the boat overturned in the New York Harbor, very close to the Statue of Liberty. So a man was arrested as a result of that and charged. And watch where this one goes. I mean, it's so many people are talking about this in this neck of the woods. It happened on Saturday night. She was just 27, and she had a five-month-old daughter with her. And a guy was arrested, because he was the captain of this this boat, and posted the bail on Monday, I guess, and they were all over him when he left court. But it was a terrible, terrible thing. There were 12 people that were rescued, but not the woman and the infant. They were found in the water by police divers and, of course, were taken to a hospital where they were pronounced dead. What a tragedy. It is a tragedy, right? And it's just another reminder about stepping onto boats and, like, it's not their fault. They went and felt confident, and this was a situation where other people have gotten on that. There was too many people in the boat. There may be other circumstances surrounding that I'm not aware of or that are not out there yet. I think there's not a lot out there other than what Michael just said, and I would say the same thing, that I heard about the two victims being found and the boat flipping over, and what a terrible, terrible tragedy, that's for sure. But the other people that were rescued, once again, there were good Samaritans that immediately went to try to help and get people out, pull them out, get them out of the water. They just could not find them, could not get into it. And this boat tore, and that's what it was about 3 hours into the journey when the captain piloting the boat toward the Statue of Liberty made a U-turn. That here's what happened. It brought it into a swell, and it probably caused by a larger passing boat, the wake, and he tried to accelerate through the swell, which you never do, and it swamped the bow of his boat and immediately capsized it, and that is what happened. So awful, awful. All right, let's go to this one from Victor, listening to us, KSL Radio 102.7 FM. Katie, I listen to the show, like it. I just wanted to say I had a daughter that lived in Colombia, and she was panicked when she heard about the earthquake. She checked on the people that she knew. They were so great to her, treated her like she was one of their own, and luckily they were all safe and sound. Most of them were in Bogota, but it is really sad to see what's happened to that country as they were ripped apart by, as you know, a terrible, terrible earthquake. And just pray for those victims and those families, as many of them would be separated. And it was a weird time. It was an early time in the morning. So a lot of people were just kind of waking up, and that puts them in that awkward situation. Yeah, the awkward situation of you're barely up, and then all of a sudden, I think that's what you mean, all of a sudden the earth opens up, and can you just scurry and run out the building? And you could tell that there were people that absolutely tried to do that. All right, and this one is from Kev, who's listening to us, KXYL News Talk 102.3 Brownwood, Texas. He says, Delaney, I know you still have close ties with the Cowboys. What do you think of their massive deal for

0: Quinnen Williams. I think they had to make a move. And that massive deal, he's a defensive tackle, and he's a superstar. And now he's one of the highest paid, $105.9 million. Over $63 million is fully guaranteed. Wow, that's a sweet deal, right? So has just, it's really 101 in total guarantees, but that's big. So now it guarantees that he is the, I think, highest paid defensive tackle in NFL history. So how about that? Just by a little smidge, by the way. But they were circling around this extension, and finally it happened. They locked him down, the 28-year-old. I do think it was a smart deal. They needed to do that when you look at how pivotal he is to that defense. Absolutely. Music means we got to dance away from this hour. It's been fun. Thanks so much to the Minnesota 2. That would be Jason and Daniel for their excellent work in the technicals, and all of you for listening to this hour of the show.
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3: From ABC News, I'm Stephanie Officer. Colombian officials say at least 132 people are dead after Monday's powerful 7.4 magnitude earthquake. Rescue efforts underway. ABC's Trevor Ault.
4: We have seen dozens of buildings collapse on top of people, as we've seen so frequently in the areas where a lot of the infrastructure is not built up to withstand earthquakes. You now have this massive undertaking to try to find anybody who has survived in all of the rubble. They are very hopeful that they'll be able to dig out more and more survivors, but the longer this goes on, the harder that gets.
3: Seven jurors selected Monday in one of the country's most famous unsolved mysteries, who shot Tupac Shakur. The only one to ever be charged in connection with the rap legend's death, Dwayne Keefe D. Davis, now recanting the story he told, retold, made in statements to police, and wrote a book about, alleging he was the one who ordered Shakur murdered in 1996. The former gang member arrested in Las Vegas in 2023 on a murder charge and has been in custody ever since. Former Death Row Records head Marion Shug Knight spoke to ABC News exclusively from prison, where he's incarcerated on charges unrelated to Tupac's death. Knight was driving the car when Tupac was shot.
5: Everything he said and talked about, he already told on himself.
3: 63-year-old Davis has pleaded not guilty. Once a full jury is selected, the trial is expected to last about a month. A lifeguard in Maine pulled underwater by what he says was a shark Saturday. Greg Wilford telling ABC's Portland affiliate WMTW he was swimming when something grabbed his rescue device.
6: I was probably 5 feet under and I thought I was caught in a boat prop. And I realized it wasn't. There's no fish that's going to do that. It has to be a big fish or a shark. It had to be the shark.
3: British songstress Cleo Soule delighting fans Monday when she announced she'll drop her fifth album, Gentlewoman, August 20th. You're listening to ABC News.
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3: Canada put its military on standby to help battle wildfires that have turned deadly in British Columbia. At least one woman has died. 20,000 people have been evacuated. An American Airlines flight forced to turn around after an engine fire.
9: Shortly after takeoff, around 8:40 a.m., the pilots declaring a mayday, citing an engine issue caused by hitting birds. Other pilots reporting to the tower that they saw birds go right into the plane's left engine. The Boeing 737, already over water, forced to turn back. Those 172 passengers landing safely at Myrtle Beach International Airport.
3: ABC's Gio Benitez. Taylor Farms is pulling more than a dozen products with jalapenos from grocery stores as a salmonella outbreak grows to nearly 350 cases. The nation's other outbreak, cyclosporiasis, now stands at 22,000.

0: sickened and 2 deaths. For those ill, ABC News medical correspondent Dr. Darian Sutton warns.
1: If you feel like your symptoms are persistent and they're lasting longer than a week or two, you should certainly talk to a provider, because for cyclosporiasis, antibiotics are provided, whereas for salmonella, it's typically rest and hydration.
0: Mexico's health agency has launched an investigation into a packing facility. British driver Andy Green, who broke the sound barrier in a car 20 years ago, is going to try again, but this time it'll be in a hydrogen-powered car. Green says he wants to showcase the power of hydrogen as a clean energy alternative. I'm Stephanie Officer, ABC News.
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4: WSVA's local AccuWeather for Harrisonburg and the Shenandoah Valley. Through the overnight hours, a heavy thunderstorm around. Damaging winds can accompany the heavy downpours, the low reaching 69. Later Tuesday, mostly cloudy, humid with a thunderstorm. Watch for flooding and some localized damaging wind gusts, the high of 86. Clouds and sun, a heavy thunderstorm around Wednesday. Again, flooding, downpours, and localized damaging wind gusts possible with the storms, the high of 85 Wednesday. I'm AccuWeather meteorologist Jason Caterina on WSVA.
5: 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Gary McNamara and Eric Hurley talk about everything from politics to social issues and news of the day. 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
6: We are Red Eye Radio, and he is Eric Hurley, and I'm Gary McNamara. 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
7: That's right. Bourbon or tequila?
6: Do I start with AOC or Stephen A. Smith? Let's start with AOC. All right. I'm making an executive decision here.
7: All right. We want to start the show that way?
6: With an exec.
7: At least Stephen A. Smith has been reasonable at times lately.
6: This is an executive order. Well, basically, everything seems to be. Tell me whether I'm wrong here.
7: You're wrong.
6: Everything on the show now seems to. I mean, it's insane. It's nuts. The country would go to crap if all this stuff happened.
7: It's not going to crap.
6: But my God, is it ever entertaining?
7: Oh, no. I talked to a guy today, and he's from Egypt, and he said he has friends in Egypt that do radio. He says it's always been fascinating to me. He goes, to do an all-night show, it must take so much time to find enough things to talk about. I said, no. Adam, by the way, great guy, Adam. Adam, that's where you're wrong, my friend. I said, no. And same thing, one of his coworkers said the same thing. He goes, oh, you're in radio. He goes, a talk show. He goes, man, how do you talk for all that time, all night long? He goes, man, that's a long time to talk. I said, it goes by fast because we don't get it all in today's crazy world. Yeah, we don't have enough time.
6: Yeah, we hope to get it all in. Like we judge our show by the year. Did we get everything in?
7: Yeah, yes.
6: During the years,
7: right? If we can try and get it in 1 year.
6: Well, yeah. You know, when I was doing my local show. Well, I think probably 3 different stations, we had tours from media from other countries. And so this would be over the last 30 years.
7: Yeah.
6: And they were media tours, and they'd come and they want to see how a low. They were

0: They were absolutely, and I mean absolutely, blown away by talk radio.
1: Yeah.
0: They couldn't believe that, and they would come up and they say, well, you know, where do you, you know, how do you figure out how to do the show? And I go, well, whatever comes to my mind.
1: Yeah.
0: Well, you mean you decided?
1: How do you know that? Yeah.
0: You mean you decided? How many producers do you have? Zero.
1: Yeah.
0: You know, Now we have
1: two very capable pros.
0: Right. But Alan always gives me some of the best stories out there. But I mean, they were under the impression they came from a thing where the producers created the entire show
1: and tell you what to say
0: and tell you what to do.
1: Right.
0: Not that they assist you in it.
1: Right.
0: But
1: they tell us what to do when we're off the air.
0: Yeah, exactly. Yeah. Right. Yeah. Right. You know, other than that, I mean, you know, basically our staff are gophers for me.
1: They are. And also, they have been told very clearly, do not distract the talent.
0: Do not distract or upset the talent.
1: When people say the talent, isn't that only radio? That's only radio. They don't use that in any other media, do they? The talent. It's radio. And you know
0: that's
1: why?
0: That's a great point.
1: It's because someone, because we're the lowest rung of on the ladder of entertainment.
0: But one of the longest.
1: Well, yeah, but right above us is watching paint dry. And it's been going, that one's been going on a long time. But no, somebody in radio decided, how do we make ourselves sound important? And it had to have been someone on the air. Well, I'm the talent. Somebody said that for the first time somewhere in a radio station. Well, I'm the talent. You know they did.
0: Well, when we say, by the way, don't bother the talent, that was actually, this was back a long time ago.
1: Yeah, yeah.
0: Somebody actually said that.
1: About us. To someone else us.
0: To our staff about us.
1: Yeah.
0: And it never came from...
1: Don't distract.
0: And they told us immediately. I mean, we burst out laughing because like, it never came from us.
1: Yeah.
0: Don't.
1: No.
0: So that's one of the... And we say it all the time. You know, Ron or Alan will ask us something. We'll go, scream back, don't disturb the talent.
1: Yeah, it's become the running joke.
0: Yeah, it has. Yeah. It's like...
1: Yeah.
0: I find it...
1: But if not really for them, we honestly would be two old guys sitting in a room talking to each other.
0: Yeah, we'd be the guy on, what was the Muppets? Remember the two old guys in the theater?
1: Hey, where's the frog? Yeah.
0: Well, let's start with AOC.
1: All right.
0: And it's basically some of the stuff that she said, you know, the whole, and this, it blew up yesterday. And I was like, wow, this thing really blew up. And this is where I have to improve and... Because we had this story yesterday,
1: mm-hmm.
0: and I had the audio cuts, and I went, I really don't care what AOC says, but it is important, because we pointed out yesterday, it's like, you know, she's 36 now, she can run for president.
1: Yeah.
0: And a bunch of things were saying, she's trying to moderate or pretend that she's above all of it right now.
1: Yeah.
0: And that was a great, and I missed that point yesterday. I went, I missed that. Mm. It's just because I just discount her as being completely and totally clueless.
1: Yeah.
0: It's
1: yeah.
0: like, will I go and watch? I saw that a bunch of Hollywood movies got a bunch of subsidies from California. And one of them was the new Clueless. So immediately I thought of AOC because she's absolutely clueless.
1: Well,
0: she has no idea how the world runs at all.
1: And
0: none.
1: The new movie Clueless stars Gavin Newsom.
0: In a cameo?
1: No, he's starring in it.
0: Okay.
1: He's the Clueless.
0: No, they're bringing in a 98-year-old Alicia Silverstone is coming in. She's going to be doing it. She's so old, I view her as a cougar.
1: Shouldn't it be toothless? Where are your dentures, young lady?
0: Don't say that.
1: What?
0: Don't say that today.
1: What? Oh.
0: Because you can't see from me. You can't see. I had...
1: One of your crowns.
0: I had two crowns that were 24 years old.
1: Right.
0: That both cracked in the same week.
1: Right. And by the way, for young people who are worried about, you know, the whole no kings things, these aren't the kind of crowns.
0: Oh, yes.
1: Yet.
0: Yeah.
1: These are
0: right. I don't wear a crown
1: for your teeth.
0: I don't.
1: 2 crowns.
0: I don't wear a crown on my head every day.

0: Because you're the talent.
1: I'm the talent. I wear a crown because I'm the talent.
0: Oh my gosh.
1: They put on temporaries. They pulled off, cracks. They pulled off the two caps, put on temporaries, and I go back in like 2 weeks.
0: Yeah.
1: Well, it was Saturday or Sunday. All of a sudden, I went, start biting down. I go, uh-oh, that's a little bit too hard. Mm. And it was just a part of the front one.
0: Yeah.
1: The temporary had, come off.
0: Right.
1: And so I called yesterday and said, if they can fit me in my dentist isn't there tomorrow, but they said they may be able to get me in anyway. And if not, or today, but if not, it'll be tomorrow. And that's fine because I still had, I had the top part of it. Well, I mean, ice cream today, the whole thing came off. Eating ice cream.
0: No, it always happens to me eating like oatmeal ice cream. Like, how does that happen?
1: Because I was staying away from anything. You had the temporaries and they're not as strong as when they put in the new crowns.
0: Well,
1: So I have a completely, the tooth that was, I have my tooth, but it's still my original tooth.
0: Yeah.
1: But it's ground down. So I look a little bit, I don't look like David Letterman because it's bottom. You can't see it unless I make it so.
0: Yeah.
1: I'm very sensitive about my teeth. So
0: I can
1: don't
0: eat
1: do that
0: a
1: again.
0: Whole bag of corn nuts and nothing. And then the next morning, oatmeal. And my dentist always says, yeah, but it was the, how it's the you hand somebody to help you get the lid off the jar and then they always get it off first try. He goes, yeah, the corn nuts loosened everything. That's the problem. But so here we are with AOC.
1: Right. To a person with perfect teeth.
0: Yeah. She has good.
1: I just noticed something kind about
0: AOC.
1: She has very nice teeth.
0: She has very nice teeth
1: and brown eyes. And what does Eric say about women with brown eyes?
0: That's not what I say about women with brown eyes on the air. I say, no, here's what I've noticed, ladies. And by the way, it's too bad I'm already taken. I've noticed that the ones who don't seem stable have brown eyes. Now, it doesn't mean every one of them with brown eyes isn't stable. I'm just saying that fuse is waiting to be lit. No, I've noticed that some that aren't stable, and I noticed that in a couple of men, too, watching documentaries. And it's like, why do they always have brown eyes?
1: And by the way, to all the brown-eyed girls out there, understand this is me, Gary McNamara. That was Eric saying that over there. Sometimes people get our voices confused. That was Eric saying that, not Gary.
0: Yeah. Well, all women with brown eyes are crazy. By the way, my oldest daughter
1: has brown eyes.
0: She's like, Dad, stop it.
1: All right, let's get to AOC here because this is just beautiful stuff. Talking about, this is really interesting how she makes it seem like, because she said basically woke one was crazy that she was a part of, but she doesn't really say she's a part of it. She just goes, yeah, woke one was crazy, but here it is. Here's part
0: okay
1: of it.
0: Okay, all right.
2: I have a local city councilman that has this saying, woke one was crazy.
3: Woke one was crazy. Okay, that's interesting.
1: And so that was the one that people really picked up upon. And then this one here, here's this one, here we go.
0: Okay.
1: Because she was trying to separate, and she was talking about law enforcement, and she said, well, we talk about law enforcement completely different than we did in 2020. No, we don't.
0: No, we don't.
1: I was like, no, we don't.
0: The DSA wants them all gone. Right.
1: So she's asked this question because she's trying to separate herself from it, like woke one, but the reason it happened, not the reason it happened, you.
0: Yeah.
1: But here's this. Listen to this. Okay. Here we go.
3: Are you still a member of Democratic Socialists of America?
2: Oh, the New York City chapter.
3: The New York City chapter, not the national.
2: No.
1: He had to ask, but not the national. There's no difference. Well,
0: that's what I'm saying. Separates? Why do you she dismissively, no, I would never. That sounded like I would never be a member of the national DSA.
1: So, I saw, and it wasn't, yesterday was a day where it was what everybody else was saying, not what I was thinking.

0: that I found, you know, that I just found so interesting.
1: Yeah.
0: Because what I think really isn't that interesting. But right, Charles right. Cook here, National Review.
1: Yeah.
0: Will the woke own up to their own lunacy? If AOC and her friends have recognized the error of their ways, they owe the American people more than a oops. Seeking to dismiss the record of one of the many kooky political candidates with whom she is now reflexively associated, AOC laughed aloud as if she had been told that she had a speck of mustard on her lip. I am a local city councilwoman that has this saying, woke one was crazy, she submitted. And I think that's what important is that we have to assess what the candidate is saying now. Is it? Do we? Why? Woke one was indeed crazy. But AOC's implication is that the crazy moment was something that happened to her and her ideological compatriots, yeah. like an earthquake or an invasion from sea, rather than something that was contrived, dispersed, and enforced by her
1: yeah.
0: and her ideological compatriots.
1: Yeah.
0: In this, AOC seems confused once again by the appropriate pronouns. It wasn't crazy. They were crazy. And that they includes her.
1: You know what this is? This is a continuation of the radicals, the DSA and the radicals saying, can't we just move on? I mean, that was so crazy back then. I mean, kids were going to sock hops. It was crazy back in 2020. Like, you know what I mean? Like, it was a totally, like, they weren't even around when it happened.
2: Sock hops in 2020.
1: You know, their root beer floats. I mean, it was over the top. But the thing is we've seen this, though. Was it Jay Paul? You know, at the hearing where parents of children who died at the hands of illegal immigrants.
0: Or just dismissed.
1: Where she was saying, we've done this four times. Well, can't we just move on? And then with Fauci, forget the ranking member's name.
3: Forgive me. All due respect to the gentleman from the great state of whatever.
1: He said in his opening statement during that last Fauci hearing, he said, listen, we need to be, you know, we're here attacking things from the past, attacking him. You know, he's not even doing that job anymore. And this is just, we're drudging up all these old things and we need to be focused on the future. And in my mind, I was thinking, well, if you don't learn from the past, you're going to repeat in the future what happened then. But this is the new game. She just said it.
0: Well, woke two.
1: Yeah, what is woke one?
0: Woke one. Woke two has all the components of woke one. Woke one hasn't disappeared.
1: Yeah,
0: The defund the police is in woke two.
1: Right, they've added things to it.
0: Right, and this is where Jonathan Carl is completely useless. Yeah. He's just an enabler of a liberal candidate.
1: Yeah,
0: he's a liberal activist because he didn't ask any of the questions. Yeah. Oh, so you're just a New York City? I'm just a Texas communist. I'm not a national communist. I mean, these are childlike conversations that Jonathan Carl has on this week.
1: Court, the communists of the Republic of Texas. C-O-R-T. Let's start that new movement.
0: Oh, I thought it was K. I thought you were spelling communist with the K.
1: Oh, well. Okay. By the way, that might work in Austin. Some parts.
0: We are Red Eye Radio.
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0: We are Red Eye Radio. He is Eric Harley, and I'm Gary McNamara. So really, yesterday, the consensus that I saw on social media, which, again, is the absolute truth.
1: Yeah.
0: There's nothing that is more truthful than the consensus on social media.
1: No, it's 100% accurate.
0: That was AOC's introduction to running for president of the United States.
1: I think it was a great observation, because I saw the clips too, and I too just thought, blah, blah, blah. And shame on us.
0: Yes, I mean, I felt that way.
1: But here's the problem with the way it goes, you know, and what we do is someone like AOC at some point just becomes a cartoon character. You know what I mean?
0: She's like the guy in Office Space.
1: Yeah.
0: You know, the way, hey, whatever his name, he's useless.
1: Yeah. Right.
0: Remember when what's his name says that?
1: Yeah.
0: What's his name? I can't think of his name now.
1: Yeah.
0: The boss's name. What's the boss's name?
1: I don't know. Gary Cole.
0: Gary Cole.
1: Yeah.
0: He's useless.

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1: C News, I'm Stephanie Officer. Aid groups are heading to Colombia after Monday's punishing 7.4 magnitude earthquake. Officials say has killed at least 132. Around 1,600 buildings reported damaged or collapsed. Families are picking through the rubble or searching for missing loved ones on citizen-run websites. World Vision Colombia's Barbara Mello says they're working to provide safe spaces for children.
2: The well-being of the children is going to be our number one priority in the next couple of hours, in the next couple of days.
1: Well, bills won't be a problem if you win nearly $1 billion. In fact, Powerball jackpot now stands at $975 million for Wednesday's drawing. Once again, no one held the winning ticket matching all six of Monday night's numbers. 6, 37, 54, 55, 64, and the Powerball 10. The Mondo jackpot now etched into the history books, coming in at number 8 on Powerball's top 10 ever prizes. This is ABC News.
3: WSVA's local AccuWeather for Harrisonburg and the Shenandoah Valley. Humid with a heavy thunderstorm around tonight. Damaging winds can accompany the heavy downpours. The low down to 69. Mostly cloudy, humid with a thunderstorm Tuesday. Watch for flooding and, again, localized damaging wind gusts possible with the storms. The high of 86. Clouds and sun with a heavy thunderstorm around Wednesday as well. Still humid. Storms could produce flooding downpours and localized damaging wind gusts Wednesday. The high of 85. I'm AccuWeather meteorologist Jason Caterina on WSVA.
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1: And he is Eric Harley, and I'm Gary McNamara. Fauci, we'll talk. Another text out in just a minute.
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1: All right. To my friends in the media. Just be careful. So you got to make sure you verify everything on social media.
3: Yeah.
1: The coach of the Indiana Fever was not fired. There's a post out there that went viral in the last couple of hours saying that she was fired after, you know, not defending her player enough. And there's a statement that looks official.

0: revelation that the former COVID czar was concerned that vaccines could cause miscarriages, miscarriages was just the tip of the iceberg.
1: Yeah.
0: Johnson, in an interview with Fox News Digital, alleged that the first group of texts from Fauci's old government phone was a clear sign that the man who became the face of the nation's COVID-19 response said one thing privately while taking a different message to the public. He said, we tell pregnant women, don't even have a glass of wine, yet we coerced them, convinced them, sometimes mandated them to get an experimental gene therapy as early as the first trimester. This is truly sick. And the way this has been, I've known about this for years, but finally, because we have a text associated with Dr. Fauci, excuse me, he said, with St. Fauci.
1: Yeah.
0: It's finally getting the play in the media that's been deserving for years. I saw the story yesterday. I don't know. I'll have to check to see whether the mainstream media is covering it or not. Johnson and Rand Paul obtained Fauci's phone from his time as the head of the National Institutes of Allergy and Infectious Diseases from the Department of Health and Human Services as part of their broader dive into the former chief medical advisor to the president. The conversation from January 2021 between Fauci, then Centers for Disease Control Director Dr. Rochelle Walensky and Dr. Vivek Murthy, who would become Surgeon General during the Biden administration. During the back and forth, Fauci admitted he had real concerns about the impact of the mRNA vaccines on pregnant women. I asked around a bit more, and another issue came up that you need to be aware of, since many people have significant silokine storms. Is that how you pronounce it?
1: Okay.
0: And fever after the second dose. This theoretically could be associated with miscarriages in the first trimester. Johnson charged that I've never heard a federal health official admit that about the injections, and noted that the storms were linked with adverse effects to the lungs from the vaccination. What you have to connect this to is what they were saying publicly that was contrary to that, also from what they were publishing. He recalled a study published by the New England Journal of Medicine in 2021 after Fauci's initial concern that found that of 827 pregnancies that were exposed to the vaccine, 104 had what they called spontaneous abortions. We would call it miscarriage. Johnson argued, however, that the numbers were skewed. Of the 827 women, 700 got their vaccination or injection in the third trimester, 127 of them in trimester one and two, which is where the 104 miscarriages occurred. Trimester one and two. And it is where the 104 miscarriages occurred out of 127. So the proper percentage is 104 divided by 127, and 82% miscarriage rate with women who got the injection in the first and second trimester. And this is Fauci on August 30th, 2021. Okay, here this is Fauci actually talking about it. And 7 months earlier, he had written, you know, everything else about the, you know, about the vaccine and his concerns about miscarriage. Here we go.
2: However, when you look at the unvaccinated versus the vaccinated, there is absolutely no increased risk of that. So because of that, the CDC and the ACOG, the American College of Obstetrics and Gynecology, who used to say it is okay for them, for pregnant women to get vaccinated, to change now and say it is recommended that pregnant women get vaccinated. So it's really one of those things that's kind of not a close call. It really is pretty clear that pregnant women should get vaccinated.
0: And the, I guess the question would be, You've been doing this your whole, it's like we've been doing this our whole lives.

0: We're not as old as Fauci, but I'm getting there. You're about medicine, and medicine's about the truth.
1: You want it because you want to find a solution. You want to make sure the negative reactions or whatever it is isn't happening anymore. You want cytokine storms. It baffles me because when you take an oath, if you're talking about research, right, during a research, a period of research, and you get to the point of peer review and you go back and forth and your peers are going back and forth and going, well, we don't know. And before it gets out there and affects great numbers of people, then that's one thing. But that's still about putting your critical thinking and skills, training and knowledge to the test. And this sounds like he just wanted to dismiss it because he wanted to be the guy who was going to peddle vaccines.
0: I've been dealing a lot with doctors lately, and the one thing I always tell them, I tell them, don't soft sell it to me. And not about me, by the way, okay? But my sister with my dad and everything else, just, you know, tell us what the situation is. Tell us the truth. Tell us what you believe it is. I remember that, and this goes back 40 years ago, a co-host that I had in rock radio ended up getting testicular cancer. And it was really, I mean, it was bad. He died, but I'll never forget that, we were driving down the road and he had gone through massive operations. Mm. It, like 30 tumors removed from his body. And it was like a month had gone by or 2 months. And he said, they want me back for more chemotherapy and more surgery. And he was only, at that time, he was only 26.
1: Wow.
0: And he said, I'll never forget. He said, I can't get a straight answer from my mother or my mother. And I can't get a straight answer from my brother because they just love me and they want me to be here. He said, I don't want to go through it again. Which is tough to hear when, and he asked me, he said, what would you do? I'll never forget. We talked about what the doctors had said and everything else. And that if he went through it, it was 70-30. They gave him the positive things they thought and the negative things that they thought. And they came to the conclusion, that you 70-30, you'll live a good 2 years. If you do this 70-30, you live a good 2 years. And I forget, he asked me, he goes, what would you do? He goes, what would you suggest I do? And I said, I can't tell you what to do.
1: Yeah.
0: So I can tell you what I can tell you what I believe I would do, not going through what you've gone through the last 6 months.
2: Yeah.
0: And I said, if it was 70-30 and do you believe it? You believe that they're telling you the truth? And he said, yes. I said, so do I. And I said, I do it. And he did it, and he lived 3 years. He lived a relatively healthy 3 years. Mm. But I mean, those are the things that, I mean, that's life and death right there, and he wanted the truth. He didn't want to be lied to. So in this case here, these are people, they're doctors, their only goal should be to not, of course, to be compassionate and kind, but I want the truth.
1: I
0: want the truth, and the American people want the truth. What makes it so you can't go out there and say, we suggest you get it, but we find that, you know, this demographic or this demographic or this demographic or this. For example, we did know early on, and I'm talking probably 3 or 4 months into it, way before the vaccine came out, that the rate of death for children was less than the flu. Right?
1: Yeah.
0: And elderly people with people like me with underlying conditions. I don't know what the death rate was. I know it was a lot higher. I remember they were throwing out, remember what, the 15-20% or whatever it was. I don't know if that ended up being true because I haven't seen the

0: just on that, you know, what exactly it would be.
1: Mm.
0: But you looked at it and you said, okay, it's a completely different situation on what you might do for any type of treatment if you're elderly and have an underlying condition than if you were a child.
1: Right.
0: We knew it.
1: Right.
0: Why didn't they say that? What was the problem of saying that as a doctor? I went to my doctor, like we all went to our doctors, you know, some people didn't during that time. But still, I went to my doctor, and he always, this is a situation. He could be compassionate, whatever. Mm-hmm. But this is a situation. What happens, because you get to the point, I was thinking a movie that I saw where somebody said that to a doctor, said, you know, you're not a doctor anymore, you're a bureaucrat. That just popped into my mind in a movie. It's like you've gone from being a doctor to a bureaucrat.
1: Perfect, because I was about to say the problem is agenda. We assume that they don't have an agenda, and I don't know, you know, I can't quantify it, but some do because they're human, and they believe if they're a radical liberal, they believe a certain way, and if they apply that in their field, there are going to be problems.
0: You mean like the WNBA?
1: And like surgeons that are mutilating children's genitals.
0: Yeah. Absolutely.
1: All of that.
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0: We are Red Eye Radio. He's Eric Carlin. I'm Gary McNamara. Very briefly here, just looking at the New York Post editorial on AOC.
1: Yeah.
0: If the lefties think that the cancel culture they imposed was a bad idea or that woke one was crazy, does that mean they no longer hold those opinions? Well, no.
1: No.
0: The only real difference between woke one and woke two is the extra anti-Semitism added after El Sayed's Hamas buddies invaded Israel, slaughtered over 1,000 innocents, and started a war by kidnapping several hundred others. And woke two is also a tad more circumspect. Hong talks about shifting funds towards community initiatives and non-prison approaches for crime prevention, exactly what the defund crew was talking about.
1: Yep.
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4: From ABC News, I'm Stephanie Officer. Iran released demands for compensation as part of negotiations to end the war. President Trump responded by saying the U.S. wants compensation too. ABC's Stephen Portnoy.
5: In a social media post, the president responded to the Iranian demand for reparations or damages by saying it's an interesting idea because he says he's now likewise demanding compensation from Iran for, quote, all of the people that they have killed and gravely wounded with their roadside bombs in many conflicts. The president also says compensation should be paid to the families of protesters who've been killed in Iran, he says, over the last 50 years.
4: The state of emergency in Puerto Rico intensifying as hundreds of thousands have to go without running water in 48-hour increments under a mandatory rationing system. The island facing crippling drought, compounded by notoriously aging infrastructure. ABC's Victor Oquendo.
6: This dog rescue without running water, already using reserve tanks.
7: It's hard because, you know, when you open that faucet and it doesn't come out.
6: Further straining Puerto Rico's water supply, extreme heat, and roughly 1,000 raging wildfires. It's the latest crisis for an island plagued by rolling blackouts and water shutoffs since 2017, when Hurricane Maria killed nearly 3,000 people and devastated the power grid.
4: Some evacuation orders have been eased in the Spokane area as crews make progress against wildfires. Spokane complex fires have damaged or destroyed more than 900 structures. Washington Governor Bob Ferguson said the state is seeking a federal major disaster declaration.
8: Many Washingtonians, as you know, have lost literally everything, including critical personal documents like their driver's license, ID card, birth certificate, and vehicle and vessel titles.
4: David Alan Greer and Damon Wayans set to reunite on screen this fall. Wayans will guest star on season 3 of the medical mockumentary as a charming new doctor. St. Denis Medical premieres in November. You're listening to ABC News.
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4: Health and Human Services Secretary Robert F. Kennedy Jr. proposed a rule change requiring companies submit a list of food additives and provide

0: had evidence they're safe to consume.
1: The proposal will give the agency greater visibility into the substances that are entering our food supply.
0: Kennedy says his agency has also submitted for final review the government's first definition of ultra-processed foods. The company behind President Trump's media business, Truth Social, reported a $238 million loss last quarter. That's more than 10 times the loss from a year earlier. Chief Kevin McGurn pointed to branching out to new industries like online betting and crypto. Well, it's already a record-breaking summer.
2: The long, hot summer scorched records last month across the lower 48 states. NOAA says July temperatures averaged 76.89 degrees Fahrenheit, barely edging out the previous record from July 1936 during the Dust Bowl. Extreme heat, along with drought and wildfires, impacted much of the Mountain West, Southwest, Northern Plains, and Southeast. Researchers say all 48 states logged at least 1 degree warmer than the average on record. The nights were also hotter, and scientists call that a classic sign of human-caused climate change. Michelle Franzen, ABC News.
0: Brad Pitt reveals in a new Esquire interview he is no longer sober and says family issues led to an especially low point in his life. I'm Stephanie Officer, ABC News.
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5: WSVA's local AccuWeather for Harrisonburg and the Shenandoah Valley. Through the overnight hours, a heavy thunderstorm around. Damaging winds can accompany the heavy downpours, the low reaching 69. Later Tuesday, mostly cloudy, humid with a thunderstorm. Watch for flooding and some localized damaging wind gusts, the high of 86. Clouds and sun, a heavy thunderstorm around Wednesday. Again, flooding, downpours, and localized damaging wind gusts possible with the storms, the high of 85 Wednesday. I'm AccuWeather meteorologist Jason Caterina on WSVA.
6: Now, it's Red Eye Radio. Gary McNamara and Eric Hurley talk about everything from politics to social issues and news of the day. 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
7: All across America, we are Red Eye Radio. He is Eric Hurley and I'm Gary McNamara. Welcome and good morning.
8: Hello.
7: Thanks for being here.
8: Hello.
7: Thanks for my buddy Adam, who texted me this.
8: Yeah.
7: So all of us cultists can celebrate.
8: Right.
7: 42 years ago today, Red Dawn came out.
8: Wolverines!
7: I send it to him every year. The end of the movie. Remember the Partisan Rock?
8: Yeah.
7: Where they etch the names of the young people who died at the beginning of World War III.
8: Right.
7: He sends it to me.
8: Wow.
7: the last line of Red Dawn. Quote, "I never saw the brothers again. In time, this war, like every other war, ended. But I never forgot and come to this place often, though no one rarely does. In the early days of World War III, guerrillas, mostly children, place their names of their lost upon this rock. They fought here alone and gave up their lives, so this nation shall not perish from the earth." End of quote. That was back then when that came out. I still get goosebumps reading that. When that came out, people forget that was still in the midst of the Cold War.
8: Yeah. No, I mean, in the back of our minds, you were more in the era, because you're much, much, much, much, much, much, much older than I am.
7: Jeez.
8: So you're
7: this is ageism.
8: I know. That's why I did it. HR, yeah. Where's HR?

0: Yeah. No, I emailed that to HR the other day. A bunch of ageist jokes about you. But anyhow, and they're not worried because they think you don't know how to open your email. I told them you keep asking, what time does the email man come?
1: I don't know how to file a protest on the internet. I don't know how to use the email. That's a great point.
0: What's this little flat thing with all the numbers and letters?
1: Where's my typewriter?
0: Yeah. No, but in the back of our mind, I mean, we didn't live in that kind of fear every day, but we thought when the movie came out, it was like, it could happen. You know?
1: Yeah.
0: By the way, partisan rock sounds like a genre where you only play conservative heavy metal. Right? Right? Right? So you play, what would you play? Megadeth? Because
1: the other end of the Lollapalooza spectrum.
0: Megadeth, you know, because I'm thinking of, you know, those who are born again in metal. Alice Cooper.
1: Yeah.
0: Zakk Wylde, you know, things like that. But yeah, I love Zakk Wylde. There's one of those, it was one of those moments where it was like, oh, that could happen. You know, another one was the movie with Emilio Estevez and all the ACD songs where the big rigs come alive. I was thinking, you know what? That might happen. And guess what? Guess what? We have self-driving big rigs now. It might happen. What was it called? Oh man, it was a great movie.
1: Oh yeah, I can't think of the name of it. Weren't there a couple of movies with that did that? Was it Emilio Estevez? And by the way, no, he wasn't in Red Dawn. It was young Charlie Sheen.
0: Oh yeah, right. Yeah. Maximum Overdrive.
1: Oh yeah.
0: Which was 80? Was that 86? I thought it was earlier than that. Yeah, but I love that movie because now they could redo that movie, and it would be more realistic. Truckers, you know I'm right on this. And by the way, it would make a lot of money. Elon Musk, if you're listening, you know he's always awake during our show because he posts on X like all night long. So I've got a theory that he listens. At least that's my theory. Elon, if you're listening, finance a movie about self-driving because Tesla has a self-driving. No. Theirs is not self-driving.
1: I saw somebody was killed. I don't know what the make was by a self-driving car in Dallas.
0: There was one car that hit a pedestrian and knocked it into a Waymo.
1: Oh, knocked it into a Waymo.
0: Yeah. Headline
1: said, I just saw the headline.
0: Pedestrian dies after being hit by two vehicles, including a Waymo.
1: Oh, okay. The headline that I read made it sound like it was the autonomous vehicle.
0: That's what I'm saying.
1: Yeah.
0: It was hit by two cars, including a Waymo. But the first car knocked that person, unfortunately, they said about 30 or 40 feet into a Waymo. I don't know if the Waymo was in motion or if it was stationary or not, or you know, how that worked out.
1: If that's the case, the Waymo had nothing to do with it.
0: If it's whether it was stationary or not,
1: or moving, right.
0: If it happened to be in that place.
1: The initial contact.
0: I'll double check that story to make sure those details, you know, because sometimes when a story first comes out, it's like, and then it's, you know, new developments and all of that. But the headline on the app from one of the local stations made it look like the self-driving vehicle was at least in part responsible. And I don't know that would be the case because I don't know what the reaction, by the way, would be. You and I have talked about this.

0: self-driving vehicles. If a person, let's just say, runs out without being hit by another car, runs out into traffic, you know, unexpectedly, you know, kids running into the street, and I don't know about these automated vehicles and how much, if they're 100% proof in that way. I know humans aren't, so I don't know if the technology is or not. But yeah, if I think if you wanted to make a movie, getting back to the Red Dawn thing and the Maximum Overdrive, remake Maximum Overdrive with self-driving big rigs coming to life at a truck stop. Oh my gosh, that'd be funny.
1: I would like that. Now, yeah. Red Dawn 2, I'll never forget when that was being produced. And remember, oh man, our listeners were just, especially our listeners in Michigan, because didn't they film that in Michigan, I think?
0: I think they did, yeah.
1: Red Dawn 2, yeah. And it was, the funniest thing is they had to change it. Remember how they changed the enemy? Because in Red Dawn, the initial Red Dawn, the enemy was, you know, the Russians. I mean, the Cubans were involved in it also.
0: Yeah.
1: But I still remember Powers Booth.
0: Oh.
1: China's sitting this one out.
0: Yeah.
1: Remember that one?
0: Yeah.
1: And remember that one? It's like, well, who was on our side? And he's, what did he say? Like, whatever it was. A half a billion Chinamen or something. He goes, right, I thought there was a billion and a half. And then he throws the alcohol he's drinking onto the fire and it goes,
0: yeah.
1: Remember that one?
0: Right.
1: But Red Dawn, so that was Russia with Cuba and maybe some of the communist Central American nations at that time, I think. And then Red Dawn 2, it was supposed to be the Chinese. And then the producers figured out that they could sell this to the Chinese market.
0: Yeah.
1: And so they didn't want to have, since they thought they could make a ton of money in China by doing a movie like this, they couldn't use China as the losers. So they used North Korea.
0: Yeah.
1: So right. It was North Korea invading us. And when you can't buy that premise at all, as you said, you know, you could think in the midst of the Cold War, yeah, this might happen with Russia. This could, you know, is this how a war might happen? There's no way that when the Red Dawn 2 came out, what, in maybe 2010 or I don't know when it was.
0: Yeah, whenever.
1: 2012.
0: Right.
1: That you could ever imagine that North Korea would invade the United States.
0: Now.
1: That wasn't even possible.
0: Now, with the whole tariff thing with Canada, Canada might invade.
1: Well, we already had that movie.
0: What was that? Oh, Canadian Bacon?
1: Canadian Bacon.
0: Oh, yeah, you're right. Yeah, no, that's right.
1: That was very bad. I mean, Michael Moore's most realistic movie.
0: Yes. Most accurate movie.
1: Most
0: true.
1: Accurate movie,
0: no,
1: right.
0: That's true. By the way, an update on that story involving that Waymo accident. So, according to KDFW, that's the local Fox affiliate, Fox 4 here in Dallas, police said the man was crossing the street outside a crosswalk when he was hit by an SUV going southwest on Maple Avenue. The collision caused the man to be thrown into a Waymo traveling in the opposite direction. And it goes on to say that the Waymo detected the pedestrian basically on, you know, as he started to walk, you know, I guess into traffic. And slowed down. However, the man hit the left rear of the vehicle after being struck by the first vehicle.
1: All right.
0: So it really had nothing to do with the Waymo.
1: Right. Had nothing to do with it.
0: You're doing, you know, and which means, you know, and Waymo, they say, is cooperating with investigators. There were no occupants in the Waymo vehicle. I mean, we know they're not. There are no drivers, but there were no occupants at all. There's nobody in the vehicle, but they're working, you know, with local authorities to try and find out, you know, get all the details.
1: Aren't they dealing with that cul-de-sac problem that they had? Remember that? Remember the cul-de-sac where all those Waymos were sitting?
0: Oh yeah.
1: It was just like,
0: you know what's crazy about that?

0: Oh, there's all these Waymos in this cul-de-sac here, just sitting there.
1: They're staging, waiting for someone to summon.
0: But it was like, it was a residential cul-de-sac, and they're like, get these Waymos out of here.
1: You know what's funny about that? Nate Bargatze, great comedian, has a thing. He lives in a cul-de-sac. My parents live in a cul-de-sac. And when you live in a cul-de-sac, and Nate does a bit on this, and a car you don't recognize comes into the cul-de-sac, everybody takes notice. Because if you don't live in one of the, whatever, seven, eight houses, it's like, what are you doing? And you know, in today's world, you know, with DoorDash and all these kind of deliveries, you know, if it's a brown van with UPS on the side, we know what's going on. But if it's just a car, and they, especially if they don't stop.
0: And you drive slowly around.
1: What are you doing? And Nate's got a great bit about that. But yeah, that would be kind of freaky. Well, there's a question. So today, for part of the day, I was without a car, and I got into a Uber, and a great experience, a really great ride, and went from point A to point B. And I thought about the Waymo thing. And I thought, you know, with the generation, not generation, but the group of people that don't want to own anything, and at some point, we could be in a place, I think people like us, old people, will still want to own, we want our freedom. I want to be able to drive. I like road trips. I like to be able to go when I want to go. I like to, you know, quite frankly, have my car have that new Whataburger smell. I like to eat in my car. I don't like to have to make friends with the driver, even though all the drivers have been very friendly. I've never had a bad experience. But with the Waymo, you know, that's what they're getting rid of. They're getting rid of this awkward, you know, I don't want to talk to the driver thing, so let's just get rid of the driver altogether. Right?
0: Yeah, right. That's a great point.
1: Yeah.
0: Is the selling point of Waymo,
1: you don't have to talk to
0: you anybody. Never have to deal with anyone.
1: No, that's
0: don't even like what was the Mars movie with Arnold Schwarzenegger? Don't even put a fake robot
1: right
0: to talk to you. I don't want to communicate with anybody.
1: Yeah.
0: Just I put it in where I'm going, just take me there. Here's a question. Do you have to tip in a Waymo?
1: No. I wouldn't.
0: Neither would I.
1: I mean, I don't know if it asks you to.
0: Is it more expensive than an Uber?
1: I think it is. I've never taken one. I think it just started in this. Well, we have some.
0: There'd be two reasons.
1: Yeah.
0: They could charge, you know, $5 more for the same trip, and you'd probably give a $10 tip. I don't know. I don't know how people tip for. I know how I tip.
1: Yeah, I tip
0: I always do because it's. I want to keep that five. I still have a five. Because when I look at whether it's Lyft or Uber, those are when I absolutely 100% have to have a ride. There's no negotiating.
1: Right.
0: Cost doesn't matter. $5 or $10 either way, I could care less.
1: Yeah.
0: I got to get to this particular
1: point.
0: I'm with you. So first off, so if you could charge $5 more, because I would tip more than $5.
1: Yeah.
0: And especially on shorter trips,
1: yeah.
0: to encourage them, if they're in the neighborhood, to always pick me up.
1: Right, right.
0: I tip very generously for that. But first off, you don't have to tip, so it might be cheaper, and you don't have to deal with another human being.
1: And from the company's standpoint, they don't have to worry about finding enough drivers.
0: Right.
1: You know, it's about the investment of the vehicles. That's it.
0: Yeah.
1: And the maintenance, of course, but yeah.
0: Man. And I don't have to deal. I mean, I can now maybe they should have like a cat as a driver and then I could have a conversation.
1: You know, it would be funny.
0: What?
1: Have a Waymo like business and then just put a cat in the driver's seat. I don't think you want to do that.
0: No, you don't want to do that.
1: I'm guessing that's going to be a bad idea.
0: Right.
1: But get a realistic cat that's, you know, just a stuffed animal, you know. Get a realistic cat with its paws on the wheel.
0: To make people feel more comfortable, you have like a stuffed animal in that seat.
1: Yeah.
0: Because people then feel there's a comfort level to having a stuffed animal in there.
1: And I talked to

0: the cat.
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3: Where are we at with progress for various crops in the summer growing season? USDA meteorologist Brad Rippey gives some of the notable news items from the latest crop progress report for the period ending August 9th.
4: Looking at the key Midwestern states, we do have a handful where corn reaching the dough stage is at least 10 percentage points ahead of the respective five-year averages. The crop is being pushed along a little bit by the recent heat and lack of moisture. It is taking a bit of a bite out of the crop potential, I'm afraid. The soybean crop just about finished up with blooming progress on August 9th, the national number 93%, five-year average 91% last year, 90%. Cotton squaring wrapping up across the country, 93% is the August 9th number, equal to the five-year average, 1 point ahead of last year. The rice crop, the great majority of the crop has already headed out, 87% on August 9th.
3: I'm Rod Bain reporting for the U.S. Department of Agriculture in Washington, D.C.
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4: 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Oh.

0: We are on our radio. He's Eric Cronin. I'm Gary McNamara. The Republican Party and the Democratic Party are becoming similar. Ooh, wait a minute. It was something that I read yesterday.
1: Yeah.
0: A columnist talking about, in fact, heading threads throughout the day on how similar they are becoming. We'll get to that. Stephen A. Smith on the WNBA.
1: Yeah.
0: You know, the best part is I got him in one of his monologues where he starts medium and just keeps going up and
1: building
0: up
1: and building
0: the rage.
1: I love it.
0: And also the entire thing of the Secret Service sneaking the president off of Air Force One from Turkey, which, by the way, that's a Secret Service call and the correct call. By the way.
1: Yes.

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1: ABC News, I'm Stephanie Officer. Iran demanding compensation as part of negotiations to end the war. President Trump saying the U.S. wants compensation too. ABC's Stephen Portnoy.
2: He says he's instructing his negotiators to put this demand firmly on the table in future talks. One way to read this is to say the president is not taking seriously the Iranian demand for reparations, that he's rejecting it out of hand by making this counterproposal.
1: Visually impaired veterans in Indianapolis are using Meta glasses in order to better navigate the world. 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They're able to describe surroundings, identify objects, and read text aloud. Bozma Enterprises, Meta, and the Blinded Veterans Association partnered up for a two-day event in that city, providing eligible vets with free Ray-Ban Meta Wayfarer glasses and some hands-on training. Meta hopes to help hundreds more across Indiana with a national goal of giving out 130,000 pairs of glasses. This is ABC.
3: WSVA's local AccuWeather for Harrisonburg and the Shenandoah Valley. Humid with a heavy thunderstorm around tonight. Damaging winds can accompany the heavy downpours, the low down to 69. Mostly cloudy, humid with a thunderstorm Tuesday. Watch for flooding and, again, localized damaging wind gusts possible with the storms, the high of 86. Clouds and sun with a heavy thunderstorm around Wednesday as well. Still humid. Storms could produce flooding, downpours, and localized damaging wind gusts Wednesday, the high of 85. I'm AccuWeather meteorologist Jason Caterina on WSVA.
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1: And he's Eric Cronin. I'm Gary McNamara. Coming up in just a minute, the Secret Service, the President, and Turkey, all coming up.
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1: So the story came out yesterday, reading from the New York Post here. The president snuck off of Air Force One in a catering truck, departed Turkey on a secret military flight after the Iran threat. President Trump was secretly whisked off of Air Force One in an airport catering truck last month and departed Turkey on a separate military flight in response to a threat from Iran, according to a report. The secret mission reported by

Washington Post on Monday. Left journalists and even White House staff believing they were on the same plane as the president when they departed the annual NATO summit in Turkey on July 8th. But in reality, they served as a decoy while Trump traveled in a smaller Air Force C-32A. The elaborate ruse saw Trump publicly board an older model Air Force One before being smuggled out in a catering truck that had been lifted up to a door on the opposite side of the entrance to the presidential plane. Trump was accompanied by several aides inside the container, which was lowered into a truck on the tarmac and driven to a nearby Air Force C-32A plane, where the vessel was once again elevated up to a door, apparently allowing Trump and his aides to board the alternate plane. Like the older model

0: at Mildenhall Air Force Base in the United Kingdom. The plane arrived about 9 minutes before reporters and White House staff aboard Air Force One landed at the same base. Television cameras and media reports note Trump descended the external stairs from Air Force One about 25 minutes after the plane landed. It's unclear how the president moved from the C-32A to the other plane. At that airport, Trump and the White House staff and reporters boarded the $400 million Qatari gifted jet that the president flew into Turkey on originally. At the time, speculation swirled as to why the older Air Force One was being used to depart Turkey rather than the newer and more luxurious plane. Hmm. The White House and Trump denied that the switcheroo was related to a threat from Iran or security concerns from with the new plane, which Trump is using as a temporary Air Force One while Boeing finishes work on the permanent replacement planes. So there you go.
1: Wow.
0: This is a Secret Service call.
1: Yeah.
0: Whatever information they had,
1: yep.
0: they didn't know.
1: Right.
0: And in the age of terrorism, they just didn't know. And we've said this before. We remember in 9/11. Remember how the Democrats mocked Bush?
1: Yeah. Yeah.
0: For going to Nebraska?
1: Right.
0: To the bunker?
1: Yeah.
0: Because they didn't know?
1: That's the Air Force Base I was born on.
0: Oh.
1: Off at Air Force Base.
0: Wow.
1: And it's a highly secured base. Well, especially that bunker. My brother-in-law worked in that bunker for a couple of years. He was stationed there. And, you know, they did. They made a mockery of it. Actually, it was a great call.
0: It's the only call that you could make until the president said, I want to go to Washington.
1: Right.
0: And at that point, you have to obey the president.
1: But yeah. Yeah.
0: The fact is, when something strikes like this and the Secret Service says, Mr. President, now, most presidents follow what the Secret Service is telling them to do at that moment. It's got nothing to do, because I saw it already on social media. Oh, Trump's hiding again. No. Well, unfortunately, they believe that the executive branch is part of the one legislative house of their dreams of a socialist society. No, the president is commander in chief. That is a branch of the government. In an attack or situation like this, when you're at war and you believe there's an assassination attempt out for you and the threat is critical, you do exactly what the Secret Service tells you to do. And it's got nothing to do with hiding because you're afraid.
1: And by the way,
0: it's because you are the commander in chief.
1: Yes.
0: And you're one third of the power of the government of the United States.
1: For those morons saying, oh, he was just hiding, I want you to repeat the following out loud in front of other people. Donald Trump was afraid of being seen. The guy who puts his name on, literally, on the side of every building he builds was afraid of being seen. Give me a break. By the way, how it went down, him hiding in that and then being, that's, you know, that reminds me of all the president's planes. What was the one with Harrison Ford? Get off my plane. What was the one?
0: I never saw the whole thing.
1: Was it Air Force One? What was it called?
0: Maybe it was Air Force One.
1: Whatever it was. It was a good action movie. Highly unrealistic. But it's kind of in that realm. It's like, we need you to get in this thing, and we're going to take you. Now, the thing is, it was a food truck?
0: Catering truck, yeah.
1: Catering truck. It was filled with Diet Cokes, because that's all he drinks. But no, it's just that to me is fascinating all day long. But I'm glad they made the call, whether it was a viable threat or not. In that moment, they.

0: believed it was a viable threat, you have to make that call and you have to protect him. Let's be very clear. There have been multiple attempts on this president's life. That right there is the landscape of where we are in terms of the hatred for this president. And on top of course, nations like Iran, who are trying, according to reports, trying to kill him, and which is the case with a lot of presidents. But this specific president has had in recent years multiple attempts on his life, one within a quarter inch of his life.
1: And I know I can speak for you, it doesn't matter whether it's a Democrat or Republican president.
0: Exactly.
1: It's the executive branch, and you do everything in a situation like this to protect. In fact,
0: yes,
1: probably if I was the head of the Secret Service, and I'm sure this opinion is held, there probably were people that told him, we don't want you to go to Turkey.
0: Yeah. Yeah, I can see that.
1: We don't want you to be flying in this. I bet you somebody in the Secret Service, put that out.
0: Yeah.
1: We would advise, Mr. President, we're not telling you not to. We would advise you not to do it. The risks are just too great with not knowing. And I don't know. I mean, especially if the story is true about the, which demands a congressional investigation, even if it's behind closed doors.
0: Right.
1: To find out, was that plane not properly prepared?
0: Right. Right.
1: To defend itself.
0: Right.
1: Because it's very important. I don't need to know it. You don't need to know it. I don't need to know
0: that
1: the
0: plane has
1: systems.
0: One purpose.
1: Right.
0: One. I mean, I guess two, but we'll combine them to safely transport the president to places he needs to be, regardless of who the president is. And it needs to work every time and needs to be capable on every level, full stop.
1: Yeah, this isn't, well, sort of is rocket science. Missiles can hit a plane.
0: Yeah, it is. It is.
1: as far as I'm concerned, if the Secret Service saw a threat, then they tell the president, you need to do this now. This is serious.
0: Yep.
1: We don't know what the threat is. We're never going to know what the threat is.
0: Right.
1: But
0: I'm glad they made the call.
1: Yeah. And that goes.
0: It was the right thing to do.
1: It got nothing to do with whether it's Trump. It has to do with he's president of the United States. It's the executive branch of the United States.
0: Yep.
1: You do everything to protect. And I remember, the childishness, that I saw in social media. Oh, Trump's afraid. Same thing you heard about Bush on 9/11.
0: Right. Right.
1: Yeah. Yeah. Well, yeah. The unknown.
0: Mm-hmm.
1: Yeah, we're afraid.
0: Yeah.
1: And we're protecting the executive branch.
0: Yep.
1: Until we know what the situation is.
0: Yep.
1: Until we know. We're protecting the executive branch of the United States of America.
0: Right.
1: And if you don't like it, go to hell.
0: Yep. Absolutely.
1: It's that simple.
0: Remember when they were trying to limit former president's Secret Service protection? And then they turned that around. And it was like, why in the world would you want to do that? Because they're still targets.
1: And it was... We were against that push,
0: yes,
1: to take away their protection,
0: right?
1: Was it Republicans that were advocating for it to take away the protection?
0: I don't know how many Republicans were on board for it, but I don't care who the president is.
1: We didn't care. We said no.
0: You can't do that.
1: No, you can't.
0: In fact, I have an issue with VPs losing their Secret Service protection after 6 months of no longer being in office. Because especially if it's that VP could be at one point a presidential candidate. But beyond that, they could be a target. And I don't care if it's Kamala Harris or J.D. Vance. I don't care.
1: Or AOC.

0: I don't care.
1: Because, and I say OC because yesterday that was the scuttlebutt. Okay, her appearance means she's now running for president.
0: Yeah. No, you protect the office. Yeah. That is part of all of this. We can disagree with them. You know, we can vote against them. But there must be proper protection for the executive branch, for the head of the executive branch, the commander in chief, at all times.
1: We are Red Eye Radio.
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0: We are Red Eye Radio. He's Eric Carly, and I'm Gary McNamara. Welcome, and good morning. Thanks for being here. I'm sorry, I just looked at the Babylon Bee.
1: Yeah, what do you got?
0: Inspired by AOC, James Tallarico also likes to have his eggs frozen.
1: Oh my gosh!
0: Did you see the picture of Waltz, Tim Waltz, golfing yesterday?
1: No, yeah, it's a no.
0: Very unique swing. People were criticizing his swing, but I'll say this: it's a very short backswing, very short, and then he just comes all the way through. He finishes his swing. I'll say that.
1: So
0: but I don't know. I don't think he hit it far though.
1: On a scale of 1 to 10. On the swing, on just what you saw.
0: It keeps him from being injured. It's a kind of swing you would have if you don't want to hurt yourself.
1: But where would you rate it?
0: Out of a 10?
1: Yeah.
0: If you're talking about a professional swing being a 10, I'd say maybe a 3 or a 4.
1: An amateur 10.
0: I don't
1: maybe
0: know.
1: Maybe a 5.
0: I don't know.

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3: From ABC News, I'm Stephanie Officer. Colombian officials say at least 132 people are dead after Monday's powerful 7.4 magnitude earthquake. Rescue efforts underway. ABC's Trevor Ault.
4: We have seen dozens of buildings collapse on top of people, as we've seen so frequently in the areas where a lot of the infrastructure is not built up to withstand earthquakes. You now have this massive undertaking to try to find anybody who has survived in all of the rubble. They are very hopeful that they'll be able to dig out more and more survivors, but the longer this goes on, the harder that gets.
3: Seven jurors selected Monday in one of the country's most famous unsolved mysteries, who shot Tupac Shakur. The only one to ever be charged in connection with the rap legend's death, Dwayne Keefe D. Davis, now recanting the story he told, retold, made in statements to police, and wrote a book about, alleging he was the one who ordered Shakur murdered in 1996. The former gang member arrested in Las Vegas in 2023 on a murder charge and has been in custody ever since. Former Death Row Records head Marion Shug Knight spoke to ABC News exclusively from prison, where he's incarcerated on charges unrelated to Tupac's death. Knight was driving the car when Tupac was shot.
5: Everything he said and talked about, he already told on himself.
3: 63-year-old Davis has pleaded not guilty. Once a full jury is selected, the trial is expected to last about a month. A lifeguard in Maine pulled underwater by what he says was a shark Saturday. Greg Wilford telling ABC's Portland affiliate WMTW he was swimming when something grabbed his rescue device.
6: I was probably 5 feet under and I thought I was caught in a boat prop. And I realized it wasn't. There's no fish that's going to do that. It has to be a big fish or a shark. It had to be the shark.
3: British songstress Cleo Soule delighting fans Monday when she announced she'll drop her fifth album, Gentlewoman, August 20th. You're listening to ABC News.
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3: Canada put its military on standby to help battle wildfires that have turned deadly in British Columbia. At least one woman has died. 20,000 people have been evacuated. An American Airlines flight forced to turn around after an engine fire.
8: Shortly after takeoff, around 8:40 a.m., the pilots declaring a mayday, citing an engine issue caused by hitting birds. Other pilots reporting to the tower that they saw birds go right into the plane's left engine. The Boeing 737 already over water, forced to turn back. Those 172 passengers landing safely at Myrtle Beach International Airport.
3: ABC's Gio Benitez. Taylor Farms is pulling more than a dozen products with jalapenos from grocery stores as a salmonella outbreak grows to nearly 350 cases. The nation's other outbreak, cyclosporiasis,

0: now stands at 22,000 sickened and 2 deaths. For those ill, ABC News medical correspondent Dr. Darian Sutton warns.
1: If you feel like your symptoms are persistent and they're lasting longer than a week or two, you should certainly talk to a provider, because for cyclosporiasis, antibiotics are provided, whereas for salmonella, it's typically rest and hydration.
0: Mexico's health agency has launched an investigation into a packing facility. British driver Andy Green, who broke the sound barrier in a car 20 years ago, is going to try again, but this time it'll be in a hydrogen-powered car. Green says he wants to showcase the power of hydrogen as a clean energy alternative. I'm Stephanie Officer, ABC News.
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4: WSVA's local AccuWeather for Harrisonburg and the Shenandoah Valley. Through the overnight hours, a heavy thunderstorm around. Damaging winds can accompany the heavy downpours, the low reaching 69. Later Tuesday, mostly cloudy, humid with a thunderstorm. Watch for flooding and some localized damaging wind gusts, the high of 86. Clouds and sun, a heavy thunderstorm around Wednesday. Again, flooding, downpours, and localized damaging wind gusts possible with the storms, the high of 85 Wednesday. I'm AccuWeather meteorologist Jason Caterina on WSVA.
5: Now, it's Red Eye Radio. Gary McNamara and Eric Hurley talk about everything from politics to social issues and news of the day. 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
6: All across America, we are Red Eye Radio. He is Eric Hurley and I'm Gary McNamara. As I was telling you, to start the show, hours and hours and hours ago.
7: Yeah.
6: Yesterday was one of those days I just got entertained by what everybody else was saying. And here's more of it, all right?
7: Okay.
6: Stephen A. Smith on the WNBA.
7: All right.
6: Now, what I like is how he starts at one level and slowly it starts going up. And this is not, it's not a criticism. I actually love it.
7: Yeah.
6: Because it's like, okay, as the amplification goes up slowly, you're like, what's coming next? What's coming next? What's coming next? I think it's a great style. I couldn't stand him when he did sports. And would do it all the time over things that were meaningless.
7: Right, right.
6: But now that he's talking, things, politics, issues that actually matter to the world, and when he has more of a populist right leaning, I like it. But here you go. All right, here on the WNBA.
8: The current WNBA collective bargaining agreement says only players who are women are eligible, but it does not further define women or specify criteria involving gender identity, sex assigned at birth, hormone levels, or physical characteristics. It also does not say that self-identification alone automatically makes a player eligible. So because that's open for debate, it required a response from WNBA Commissioner Kathy Engelbert, who sent a memo to teams last Friday, saying the issue would be discussed by a task force of team presidents and general managers. The WNBA separately defended inclusion and condemned hate while saying the union, quote, will not be used as political pawns. Here's Stephen A. talking. It's too damn late. It's too damn late. If your rules were more finite and clear, you wouldn't have to have a meeting of team presidents and general managers. You're the commissioner. You should already know. We literally are living in a society where there has to be a debate involving a collective bargaining agreement that explicitly states

0: that the league is for women. Only players who are women are eligible to play in the WNBA. So one could easily surmise, okay, you're a woman, that makes you eligible. If you're not a woman, you're not eligible. It's simple and plain. What's the complication? The complication is that our society has devolved to a point where we're not clear what defines a woman. At least in the eyes of some. So while Royce White or Enes Kanter Freedom may be accused of trolling and engaging in mockery and being a bit ridiculous, fine. What about the WNBA? What about the WNBA? We will not be used as political pawns. When you gonna wake the hell up?
1: And then William McGurn in the Wall Street Journal. This all fits. Like I said, it was a wonderful day of reading and observing yesterday.
2: Yeah.
1: And it's funny because when I hear anybody else, again, on this issue with just speaking reality and science, I find it extremely entertaining because I can't believe we're actually having this debate.
2: Yeah.
1: When I do it, I'm so close to it that, but when I see other people doing it and listen to them or watch them or read from them, I find it absolutely hilarious. I'm like, I can't believe we're actually talking about this. I can't believe there are people that are actually this delusional. And I walked around yesterday with a huge smile on my face going, this is great. But William McGurn wrote in his column yesterday, the key to understanding this fight is recognizing that as much as progressives want men who say they are women to be allowed in women's sports, they don't have to get that to get the win. The activists will be happy enough if they can simply destroy the game for those fighting to keep women's sports for women. For what this movement really opposes is truth and the norms based on the truth. If all they achieve is to advance the idea that norms are arbitrary, that norms are arbitrary expressions of personal preference, they win. That's what makes Ms. Cunningham a target. Her offense is recognizing the truth that differences between men and women are real and substantive. I want to protect young girls in the locker room or young girls in sport who shouldn't have to go against biological men, she told ESPN. It's a legitimate concern, rooted in her experience as a professional basketball player and widely shared. In a 2025 New York Times poll, reported that 79% of Americans believe men who identify as female should not be allowed to compete in women's sports. Yet, this is the headline in The Atlantic, the sports department of the New York Times, after the Cunningham-Carrington dust-up where she got clobbered.
2: Mm-hmm.
1: The WNBA conversation is no longer about basketball, and Sophie Cunningham doesn't get why. That was the headline. Well, maybe it's The Atlantic and the larger world of sports journalism that doesn't get it. Still, the challenge for the powers that be in sports is to define woman in a way that is coherent and makes sense. To everybody, the WNBA answer is to say that only players who are women are eligible to play in the WNBA without ever saying what a woman is.
2: Mm-hmm.
1: God, we've been saying this, for a decade.
2: Yes.
1: The contradiction is proving untenable. WNBA Commissioner Kathy Engelbert issued a memo on Friday promising a task force to discuss the topic thoughtfully, respectively, and in alignment with the longstanding values of our league. Plainly, the last thing Ms. Engelbert wants is an official NBA declaration on what a woman is. Ms. Engelbert did point out one interesting fact about the asylum that is today's WNBA. It's run by the inmates. Our player eligibility rules, unlike the eligibility rules of some leagues and governing bodies, are collectively bargained, she wrote. Only a few years back, this is a great point. Only a few years back, men playing on women's teams largely centered on non-contact sports, such as track and swimming. Mm. Leah Thomas started out as a male swimmer at the University of Pennsylvania, but after transitioning, won the NCAA Division I

0: national championship in the women's 500-yard freestyle in 2022. Now we're debating men competing in women's basketball, a contact sport. When a jurist nominated for the Supreme Court cannot say what a woman is, we are perhaps too hard on the WNBA. During the March 2022 Senate hearing on Brown Jackson's nomination, Senator Marsha Blackburn asked her a simple question: can you provide a definition for the word woman? She answered, no, I can't. Now it's under the absurd. Two men who played for the NBA have just announced they'll enter next year's NBA draft. Mr. Kander, who said he's going to go in, explained on X, if simply declaring who you are is all that's required, then I meet every single requirement necessary to compete in the WNBA. And he's right. Yep. The WNBA has worshipped the gods of identity for so long that it can't now insist on a reasonable definition for the first word in its name. The league has surrendered the most potent weapon at its disposal: reality. I can't wait to see what they come up with.
1: Yeah, yeah. I don't know, because, again, we started saying this years ago. You set out to appease, right? You're going to be the hero by wearing a T-shirt. You're going to be a hero by saying things and I support this. And it, hold on. You're part of an organization. If you support it, then you should be, in fact, petitioning for whatever group you're advocating for to be a part of your organization. You should be, in fact, if you want to be a hero, because wearing a T-shirt doesn't make you a hero. I wore a T-shirt for the longest time, said hero on it. Turned out, not a hero. You should, if you're going to be the hero, then you should be fighting for the group that you're advocating for, in this case, the trans group, to be part of your organization. Are you doing that? And they've painted themselves into the corner. They, once again, we've seen, it's happened with organizations. Remember, you know, the NFL thing. Remember when they all just, it seemed like all the teams went like, okay, this weekend we're all going to, even the Cowboys said it, we're going to show solidarity. We'll all take a knee and then we'll be done with it. We'll just move on. They think if we just, all right, let's all do it together. Let's all hold hands and whatever or what. And then we'll just put, that will be enough to appease everybody and we move on. In this case, with this issue, it does not work that way.
0: Well, it's a little bit different. The WNBA is embedded in politics. The NFL got into it because of the, whatchamacallit, I forgot his name.
1: Kaepernick. Yeah.
0: The whole Kaepernick thing. I don't think the owners ever wanted this. I don't think they ever wanted it. And as I said, when you have the next generation of players come in, and remember, the next generation is always 4 years away. That's why something that was an issue in 2015, 2016 is not really an issue in the NFL today.
1: But it all starts with that. The similarity is that it all starts with that attitude that, oh, we're going to appease so that we can come off as I use the word hero, but I can come off as a, I don't know, good person, whatever. It's a virtue signaling thing and, you know, oh, I'm all for it. And it's like, well, how much are you for it? Because the question has to be answered now with the WNBA. When LeBron is done at the 76ers, and he decides he wants to, just simply by saying so, identify as a woman, are you going to let him play? Now, you know, that's kind of tongue-in-cheek, but there are...
0: Not anymore.
1: Nope.
0: Now with the men.
1: Well,
0: now with the two.
1: Well, I mean LeBron specifically.
0: Oh, okay.

0: Okay. Yeah. Yeah. Right. Yeah. Right. That's tongue in cheek.
1: Yeah. Because I think by the time he gets to that age, most of the women in the WNBA will be better players than he is. But
2: yeah, but this is but this is his chance.
1: No.
2: To beat Will Chamberlain's record and score more than 50 points a game for a season.
1: If Kaepernick had only chosen basketball. Am I wrong?
2: No.
1: Am I wrong?
2: No.
1: He'd probably be playing today. And, but, but that's.
2: You don't mean in the NBA, though.
1: No.
2: Right, okay. You NBA. Okay.
1: That's where we are on this. And there has to be a decision that is made.
2: The most wonderful thing about all this, though, is when liberals take a position on something they can't define. I mean, that's really the ultimate. I mean, that's where you've gotten into the absurd, because people say, well, you know, what's your critical thinking opinion on this particular issue? And you can say, well, we don't even have to, you know, say the critical thinking. It's what's the truth on the issue, because the other side is making an argument on an issue they can't even define what the issue is. If you can't define what a woman is, what are you protecting?
1: Right.
2: What woman is just a word for another word for it, is woman like people or human?
1: Right.
2: I mean, is it encompassing of everyone, or does it have a specific meaning? And so when you take that's the thing. I think that's the thing that I have the most fun with, and you've had the most fun with over these years, is you knew it was eventually going to blow up in their face, as it's doing right now.
1: Yeah.
2: They're mocking. Why, you're transphobic. What do you mean they're mocking? You're transphobic.
3: Yeah.
2: If anybody goes after Cantor or White and mocks them, they're transphobic. Yes. You don't know what they're thinking in their mind.
1: Of course.
2: You don't know. Well, we need to find out what their intent is. You haven't said that before. You've just become a hypocrite, because intent of why you were doing something didn't matter before. Now it does. And because Mr. White is there involved in it, you're racist.
1: Well,
2: here's Mr. White's his last name, not his color of his skin.
1: And here's the thing. Why did they create the WNBA? Why did they create it in the first place? Say it out loud. So that women could play professional basketball. Women.
2: But I don't know what I don't know what a woman is, so I don't understand your passionate point there.
1: Well, I'd say like this.
2: Good.
1: Ed Sheeran, the singer, he could probably qualify.
4: I actually like Ed Sheeran. I'm just joking.
2: And he seems like, I saw an interview of him, and he seems like a really, really down-to-earth guy.
4: And actually, he's very funny, too.
2: Yeah.
1: But no, I mean, you have to go back to why the league was created. Well, because they can't play in the NBA. You create a league of their own. You know, they should make a movie. A league of their own. This time about basketball, but it's going to be very different.
2: Well, what's their own?
1: Yeah. Well, no, here's the thing.
2: Well, what are they claiming? What are they claiming their own is?
1: I'll tell you this. There's no crying in baseball, but there's a lot of crying in the WNBA.
2: Yeah, Red Eye Radio.
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0: the WNBA. Enes Kanter playing in the WNBA would be comical, except it's a reminder. This is true. We've pointed this out many times before. It is still the official position of the Democratic Party. Almost zero elected Democrats disagree that gender is a social construct and kids should be given gender surgeries. It's the official position of the Democrats.
1: You know, I mean, that's it. You know, look, this insanity is going to go to a point. I don't know where it ends. I don't think it's going to end in our lifetime. But how does the far left even defend what they're doing anymore? They can't. It's insane.

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1: ABC News, I'm Stephanie Officer. Aid groups are deploying to Western Colombia after Monday's powerful 7.4 magnitude earthquake. Officials say killed at least 132 people. Around 1,600 buildings were reported damaged or collapsed. Many more families picking through the rubble or searching for missing loved ones on citizen-run websites set up to publish their information. World Vision Colombia's Barbara Mello says they're working to provide safe spaces for children in the quake's aftermath.
2: We are trying to get some food, water, and above all, we're trying to display people on the field so we can be there with the children and establish something that we call child-friendly spaces.
1: The mayor of Cali, Colombia, has issued a curfew until 6 a.m. to ensure safety. The bug fire continues burning north of Reno, Nevada, between Cold Springs and the California state line, scorching 17,000 acres so far. This is ABC News.
3: WSVA's local AccuWeather for Harrisonburg and the Shenandoah Valley. Humid with a heavy thunderstorm around tonight. Damaging winds can accompany the heavy downpours, the low down to 69. Mostly cloudy, humid with a thunderstorm Tuesday. Watch for flooding and, again, localized damaging wind gusts possible with the storms, the high of 86. Clouds and sun with a heavy thunderstorm around Wednesday as well. Still humid. Storms could produce flooding downpours and localized damaging wind gusts Wednesday, the high of 85. I'm AccuWeather meteorologist Jason Caterina on WSVA.
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1: We are Red Eye Radio. He is Eric Harley, and I'm Gary McNamara. You know what was interesting? Yesterday, I bookmark everything, and all of a sudden I looked and I went, wow, look how many bookmarks I had of one person. And it was the writer, conservative writer Jim Garrity.
2: Oh, yeah.
1: On X.
2: Yeah.
1: And he had a number of posts yesterday, and I guess one was relating to one of the articles that he had. I read the article later on. Mm-hmm. But I just want to read the X post because really interesting stuff. One showing you where the Democratic Party is going, and one where the Republican Party is going. And the one here on Democrats I want to read because of AOC with her whole the woke one, comment. You know, that was just crazy what was going on, trying to separate themselves from it. They're not going to be successful in doing it because as was pointed out yesterday, well, woke one, that was crazy. Well, woke one has gone through the osmosis wall right into woke two. They haven't dropped woke one.
2: Right.
1: They've simply added anti-Semitism to fund the military, get rid of the Senate, get rid of the Supreme Court, get rid of the presidency, you know, change the entire country. So they really haven't changed, but they're attempting. This is her attempt to do it. And that's why people were saying on social media yesterday, this is her attempt to run, her first attempt to run for president of the United States.
2: Yeah.
1: She's trying to separate what she was from what she actually is, which is the same thing. She did the same thing when asked about, well, are you a member of the DSA? Well, yeah, New York City. Well, oh, then not the national. No, just New York City. As if there's a difference.
2: Right.
1: In fact, you might be able to make the case. Not sure if you could, but I bet you probably could, that the New York version of the Democrat Socialist America is more communist than socialist.
2: Right.
1: So, but he wrote this about Democrats. A Gallup poll from 2025 found that 68% of Democrats believed doctor-assisted suicide was morally acceptable. 27% said the same about polygamy. 11% of Democrats said marital affairs were morally acceptable. 9% of independents and 4% of Republicans said the same. A December YouGov survey found that among those who self-identify as very liberal, 47% of self-identified very liberal Democrats, 47% felt either very favorable or somewhat favorable towards Luigi Mangione, who was on trial for murdering United Healthcare CEO Brian Thompson.
2: Wow.
1: And all of this is separate.
2: Wow.
1: All of this is separate from the increasing socialist takeover of the Democratic Party. Now, comparing the Republican Party, he did a later post. He wrote an article in National Review on this. This is from X, though, on Democrats and Republicans.
2: Mm.
1: And this is pretty interesting. Many of the things here we've covered, some are

0: statist in their economics, generally more dovish, non-interventionalist, or isolationist in their foreign policy, the Iran war being the glaring exception, and more libertine in their social policies. It's not that we don't have a choice. It's that the window shifted dramatically to the left over the past 20 years, and yet we're more frustrated with our politics, government, and conditions than ever. I don't think that's coincidental.
1: No. No.
0: And then he writes here, this is a socially conservative administration and Congress that allowed Planned Parenthood to receive federal funding again. The Trump administration approved a new generic version of an abortion pill. Mm. President Trump told Republicans that they had to be flexible on the Hyde Amendment, which restricts taxpayer funding for abortions. So far this year, America averages about 100,000 abortions per month, a rate not different from the Biden years and significantly higher than the Obama years. And then finally, the other point that he make, in short, we have two parties who are pretty darn statist in their economies. Neither one wants to do a darn thing about entitlements.
1: Yeah.
0: No one cares about the deficit and debt. Both parties intermittently talk about China, but then get a lot softer the moment they're meeting face to face with Xi. Both act as if some of the biggest problems facing the country are not enough abortions, not enough weed, and not enough opportunities for gambling.
1: Whoa. Wow. Wow.
0: And what was the other one? Here it is. And the final one. This is something you and I talked about.
1: Mm.
0: The Republican president keeps taking a government stake in private companies. Now up to 30 firms. As the Cato Institute observes, the United States government taking an ownership stake in private companies is now routine, and a Republican-controlled House and Senate are ready to make it official federal policy under law, not just some rogue administration's actions. Zoran Mamdani wants to seize the means of production. Today's Republicans want to establish a federal ownership stake in the means of production. A future president AOC or some other progressive Democrat will appreciate Trump-era Republicans establishing the precedent and the legitimacy of the federal government strong-arming many kinds of companies into giving them ownership shares. Exactly what you and I have been saying. Since that was brought up by Republicans and since Trump did that. Conversation with one of my best friends who posted something on Trump talking about communism and socialism. I wrote back to him. I said, look at what Trump's doing. Trump's making it easy for Democrats now to move to socialism and communism. Yeah. He's talking all over about us. They're talking about him and J.D. Vance.
1: Yes.
0: Talking about huge stakes in large corporations and AI corporations.
1: Yep.
0: That there should be a damn sovereign wealth fund of government money to invest? Are we out of our freaking minds? And that's coming from Republicans. We're out of our freaking minds. I just want to sound like Stephen A. Smith for a minute. Freaking minds. Okay. Yes. I mean, let's criticize the Democrats. And so the response from my buddy, then go vote for Democrats. You know, that's not my point.
1: No.
0: My point is not to ignore it. My point is to speak up against it. My point is not to sit there and just take one side and be tribal and say, no, all my allegiance to this particular person. I don't care what they do. Let me bow down about you because I'm a subhuman who cannot make any critical thinking decisions on my own. It must be the person who I worship who makes my decisions for me.
1: Yeah.
0: Instead of this person is a civil servant, here are my ideas. Here's what I believe. This is wrong. I don't like Democrats doing it. I don't like Republicans doing it. Why is that so damn hard for so many Republicans in Congress and so many Republicans overall to do?
1: No, you know, you make a good point because it's, what's...

0: that, you know, what's the, what does the tribe want, you know, in this tribal atmosphere? What if it's becoming, look, I'm supporting him because he does this. No, no, no. Is it a good idea? Does it make sense? More importantly, because that's actually a very mundane and boring question. Is it a good idea? No, no, no. Let's start with, what are the risks? Where does it go from here? When you talk about things like government ownership in the private sector, where does it go from there? Because if you're, I don't know, whoever in the GOP and you go, no, this would be a good thing, and blah, blah, blah, blah, blah, blah, you just kick the door wide open for Elizabeth Warren, for the DSA, all of them to come in and say, well, clearly this is a bipartisan issue.
1: And then he finishes here, goes, let's observe this is a president who is malleable, not just a party, but a president who is malleable on almost every issue, including his signature issue on immigration, telling Laura Ingraham, you and I remember this, that the U.S. had to maintain the status quo on H-1B visas because you also do have to bring in talent. Now, he was back and forth, remember? Remember how he changed his mind three times in 36 hours when he ran in 2016 on the H-1B visa? But
0: He actually said that on a debate stage because it was Megyn Kelly was the moderator who asked him the question, and he goes, no, no, no, I'm changing, I'm changing. He used those words during the debate.
1: Now, he, from what I know, though, he's always been in favor of legal immigration because of the expansion of the economy.
0: You deem that the flip-flop because it was from one thing to the other, but then back.
1: Right, but that's on the H-1B visas, but on immigration overall.
0: Yeah, yeah, yeah.
1: He has been pro-immigration because he believes the economy will expand better, faster than the birth rate.
0: Right.
1: We remember the Jim Acosta back and forth. Mm-hmm. So to be fair, he did hold that opinion. When Ingraham inserted that the U.S. had plenty of talented people, Trump replied, no, you don't. No, you don't. I wonder what J.D. Vance would think about that one. In the same interview, Trump said if the U.S. did not continue maintaining its current level of 50,000 Chinese college students, you would have half the colleges in the United States go out of business. And we went at that point, we went, you need to shut up.
0: Yeah.
1: You can't sell that to your own. But the party said nothing. He didn't get any blowback from Republicans on that. Maybe a few.
0: Yeah, right.
1: To save the Republican Party, Trump turned it into a party that supports state intervention in the economy, more dovish or isolationist in foreign affairs, is wishy-washy on abortion and other social issues, and is negotiable on immigration when large employers complain.
0: Yeah.
1: Most of that is true. Some of it has nuance to it.
0: Yeah, right.
1: Like on the immigration, for example, because I think he's always had that belief. But as we said, remember, from 2001 to 2009, he was a registered Democrat.
0: Yeah.
1: You know, so.
0: Yeah.
1: But, yeah, by the way, I wasn't really angry. I just wanted to do my Stephen A. Smith again.
0: I like doing that at the drive-thru.
1: Stephen A. Smith.
0: Number two, Diet Coke.
1: So that's why we complain. That's why when people, they would sit there when the whole rhino thing came along. You're a rhino. Well, actually, I vote in. Oh, I voted for all Republicans the last, I don't know, as long as I can remember, decades upon decades. And I vote in the Republican primary only. I have to make a choice.
0: Yeah.
1: But I've been an independent since 2006.
0: Right.
1: But if I was a Republican and you called me a rhino, I would say absolutely 1,000% I am, because I'm way more conservative than where the Republican Party is going.
0: Based on where the scale is for the Republican Party today?
1: Yeah.
0: Absolute truth.
1: Yeah. And that stopped it real quick because it's like, well, I'll wear that as a badge, but you're making the case that I'm a liberal and it's the opposite.
0: Right. Exactly.
1: The liberals, and I remember you saying a long time ago, the biggest fear you had about a second term of Trump is that his liberal side would come out.
0: Right. Right. And we've seen that happen. You know, look, George W. Bush,

0: you know, when the whole 2008 thing, world was coming to an end thing happened. Well, sometimes we have to abandon our
1: economic principles.
0: Economic principles.
1: Yeah.
0: No, that's when you adhere to them.
1: Right.
0: Because it may have been a deeper recession, but it would have been a greater recovery and faster recovery.
1: Yeah.
0: If you hadn't done what you did.
1: We are Red Eye Radio.
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0: We are right over to you. He is our calling on Gary McNamara. All right, my favorite headline in the Babylon Bee, though, was,
1: yeah.
0: I didn't mention all of them when I mentioned a couple before. Supervisor calls for four-hour meeting to discuss why work is not getting done.
1: That is so funny because it's true.
0: You know the best thing about this job now?
1: What?
0: You know, rarely since we've been on red eye, no meetings. Our pre-show meeting,
1: right?
0: Me and you,
1: we rarely have
0: rarely ever have a meeting. And when we do, it's actually a meeting of substance.
1: Yes. And we have great management, by the way, who respects the fact that, you know, we sleep during the day and the whole thing.
0: Yeah.
1: And they've been very responsive, but they don't require, like, tons of meetings.
0: It is, yeah.
1: Yeah.
0: Wonderful.
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3: From ABC News, I'm Stephanie Officer. Iran released demands for compensation as part of negotiations to end the war. President Trump responded by saying the U.S. wants compensation too. ABC's Stephen Portnoy.
4: In a social media post, the president responded to the Iranian demand for reparations or damages by saying it's an interesting idea because he says he's now likewise demanding compensation from Iran for, quote, all of the people that they have killed and gravely wounded with their roadside bombs in many conflicts. The president also says compensation should be paid to the families of protesters who've been killed in Iran, he says, over the last 50 years.
3: The state of emergency in Puerto Rico intensifying as hundreds of thousands have to go without running water in 48-hour increments under a mandatory rationing system. The island facing crippling drought, compounded by notoriously aging infrastructure. ABC's Victor Oquendo.
5: This dog rescue without running water, already using reserve tanks.
6: It's hard because, you know, when you open that faucet and it doesn't come out.
5: Further straining Puerto Rico's water supply, extreme heat, and roughly 1,000 raging wildfires. It's the latest crisis for an island plagued by rolling blackouts and water shutoffs since 2017, when Hurricane Maria killed nearly 3,000 people and devastated the power grid.
3: Some evacuation orders have been eased in the Spokane area as crews make progress against wildfires. Spokane complex fires have damaged or destroyed more than 900 structures. Washington Governor Bob Ferguson said the state is seeking a federal major disaster declaration.
7: Many Washingtonians, as you know, have lost literally everything, including critical personal documents like their driver's license, ID card, birth certificate, and vehicle and vessel titles.
3: David Alan Greer and Damon Wayans set to reunite on screen this fall. Wayans will guest star on season 3 of the medical mockumentary as a charming new doctor. St. Denis Medical premieres in November. You're listening to ABC News.
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3: Health and Human Services Secretary Robert F. Kennedy Jr. proposed a rule change requiring companies submit a list of food additives and provide evidence they're safe to consume.
10: The proposal will give the agency greater visibility into the substances that are entering our food supply.
3: Kennedy says his agency has also submitted for final review the government's first definition of ultra-processed foods. The company behind President Trump's media business, Truth Social, reported a $238 million loss last quarter. That's more than 10 times the loss from a year earlier. Chief Kevin McGurn pointed to branching out to new industries like online betting and crypto. Well, it's already a record-breaking summer.
11: The long, hot summer scorched records last month across the lower 48 states. NOAA says July temperatures averaged 76.89 degrees Fahrenheit, barely edging out the previous record from July 1936 during the Dust Bowl. Extreme heat, along with drought and wildfires, impacted much of the Mountain West, Southwest, Northern Plains, and Southeast. Researchers say all 48 states logged at least 1 degree warmer than the average on record. The nights were also hotter, and scientists call that a classic sign of human-caused climate change. Michelle Franzen, ABC News.
3: Brad Pitt reveals in a new Esquire interview he is no longer sober and says family issues led to an especially low point in his life. I'm Stephanie Officer, ABC News.

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2: WSVA's local AccuWeather for Harrisonburg and the Shenandoah Valley. Through the overnight hours, a heavy thunderstorm around. Damaging winds can accompany the heavy downpours, the low reaching 69. Later Tuesday, mostly cloudy, humid with a thunderstorm. Watch for flooding and some localized damaging wind gusts, the high of 86. Clouds and sun, a heavy thunderstorm around Wednesday. Again, flooding, downpours, and localized damaging wind gusts possible with the storms, the high of 85 Wednesday. I'm AccuWeather meteorologist Jason Caterina on WSVA.
3: 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Gary McNamara and Eric Hurley talk about everything from politics to social issues and news of the day. 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
4: Radio. He is Eric Hurley, and I'm Gary McNamara. Decisions, decisions, decisions, decisions.
5: That's right. Bourbon or tequila?
4: Do I start with AOC or Stephen A. Smith? Let's start with AOC. All right. I'm making an executive decision here.
5: Wait, all right. We want to start the show that way?
4: With an exec.
5: At least Stephen A. Smith has been reasonable at times lately.
4: This is an executive order. Well, basically, everything seems to be... Tell me whether I'm wrong here.
5: You're wrong.
4: Everything on the show now seems to... I mean, it's insane. It's nuts. The country would go to crap if all this stuff happened.
5: It's not going to crap.
4: But my God, is it ever entertaining?
5: No. I talked to a guy today, and he's from Egypt, and he said he has friends in Egypt that do radio. He says, it's always been fascinating to me. He goes, to do an all-night show, it must take so much time to find enough things to talk about. I said, no. Adam, by the way, great guy, Adam. Adam, that's where you're wrong, my friend. I said, no. And same thing, one of his coworkers said the same thing. He goes, oh, you're in radio. He goes, a talk show. He goes, man, how do you talk for all that time, all night long? He goes, man, that's a long time to talk. I said, it goes by fast because we don't get it all in. In today's crazy world, we don't have enough time.
4: Yeah, we hope to get it all in. Like, we judge our show by the year. Did we get everything in?
5: Yeah, yes.
4: During years.
5: Right, if we can try and get it in 1 year.
4: Well, you know, when I was doing my local show... Well, I think probably three different stations, we had tours from media from other countries. And so this would be over the last 30 years.
5: Yeah.
4: And they were media tours, and they'd come and they wanted to see how they were absolutely, and I mean absolutely, blown away by talk radio.
5: Yeah.
4: They couldn't believe that. And they would come up and they say, well, you know, where do you, you know, how do you figure out how to do the show? And I go, well, whatever comes to my mind.
5: Yeah.
4: Well, you mean you decided?
5: How do you know that? Yeah.
4: You mean you decided? How many producers do you have? Zero.
5: Yeah.
4: You know, now we have two
5: very capable pros.
4: Right. We've got, but I mean,
5: but then,
4: and Alan always gives me some of the best.

0: stories out there, but I mean, they don't, they were under the impression, they came from a thing where the producers created the entire show
1: and tell you what to say
0: and tell you what to do.
1: Right.
0: Not that they assist you in it.
1: Right.
0: But
1: they tell us what to do when we're off the air.
0: Yeah, exactly. Yeah. Right. Yeah. Right. You know, other than that, I mean, you know, basically our staff are gophers for me.
1: They are. And also, they have been told very clearly, do not distract the talent.
0: Do not distract or upset the talent.
1: When people say the talent, isn't that only radio? That's only radio. Mm. They don't use that in any other media, do they? The talent. It's radio. And you know
0: that's
1: why?
0: That's a great point.
1: It's because someone, because we're the lowest rung of on the ladder of entertainment.
0: But one of the longest.
1: Well, yeah, but right above us is watching paint dry. And it's been going, that one's been going on a long time. But no, somebody in radio decided, how do we make ourselves sound important? And it had to have been someone on the air. Well, I'm the talent. Somebody said that for the first time somewhere in a radio station. Well, I'm the talent. You know they did.
0: Well, when we say, by the way, don't bother the talent, that was actually, this was back a long time ago.
1: Yeah, yeah.
0: Somebody actually said that.
1: About us. To someone else
0: right,
1: about
0: right.
1: us.
0: Right, to our staff about us.
1: Yeah.
0: And it never came from...
1: Don't distract the
0: talent. Well, and they told us immediately. I mean, we burst out laughing because like, it never came from us.
1: Yeah.
0: Don't.
1: No.
0: So we, that's one of the, and we say it all the time, you know, Ron or Alan will ask us something. We'll go, scream back, don't disturb the talent.
1: Yeah, it's become the running joke.
0: Yeah, it has. Yeah. It's like,
1: yeah.
0: I find it...
1: but if not
0: really
1: for them, we honestly would be two old guys sitting in a room talking to each other.
0: Yeah, we'd be the guy on, what was the Muppets? Remember the two old guys in the theater?
1: Hey, where's the frog? Yeah.
0: Well, let's start with AOC.
1: All right.
0: And it's basically some of the stuff that she said, you know, the whole, and this, it blew up yesterday. And I was like, wow, this thing really blew up. And this is where I have to improve and... Because we had this story yesterday,
1: mm-hmm.
0: and I had the audio cuts, and I went, I really don't care what AOC says, but it is important, because we pointed out yesterday, it's like, you know, she's 36 now, she can run for president.
1: Yeah.
0: And a bunch of things were saying, she's trying to moderate or pretend that she's above all of it right now.
1: Yeah.
0: And that was a great, and I missed that point yesterday. I went, I missed that.
1: Mm.
0: It's just because I just discount her as being completely and totally clueless.
1: Yeah.
0: It's
1: yeah.
0: like, will I go and watch? I saw that a bunch of Hollywood movies got a bunch of subsidies from California. And one of them was the new Clueless. So immediately I thought of AOC because she's absolutely clueless.
1: Well,
0: she has no idea how the world runs at all.
1: And
0: none.
1: The new movie Clueless stars Gavin Newsom.
0: In a cameo?
1: No, he's starring in it.
0: Okay.
1: He's the Clueless.
0: No, they're bringing in a 98-year-old Alicia Silverstone's coming in. She's going to be doing it. She's so old, I view her as a cougar.
1: Shouldn't it be toothless? Where are your dentures, young lady?
0: Don't say that.
1: What?
0: Don't say that today.
1: What? Oh.
0: Because you can't see from me. You can't see. I had...
1: One of your crowns.
0: I had two crowns that were 24 years old.
1: Right.
0: That both cracked in the same week.
1: Right. And by the way, for young people who are worried about, you know, the whole no kings things, these aren't the kind of crowns.
0: Oh yes,
1: yet.
0: Yeah.
1: These are
0: right. I don't wear a crown
1: for your teeth.
0: Yeah.
1: Two crowns.
0: I don't wear a crown on my head every day.
1: Because you're the talent.
0: I'm the talent. I wear a crown because I'm the talent.
1: But, oh my gosh.
0: They put on temporaries. You know, they pulled off, you know, they cracked, so they pulled off the two caps, put on temporaries, and I go back in like 2 weeks.
1: Yeah.
0: Well, it was Saturday or Sunday, all of a sudden I went, you know, start biting down. I go, uh-oh, that's a little bit too hard.
1: Mm.
0: And it was just a part of the front one.
1: Yeah.
0: The temporary had, you know, come off.
1: Right.
0: And so I called yesterday.

0: and said, you know, and I'll if they can fit me in some, I don't, my dentist isn't there tomorrow, but they said they may be able to get me in anyway. And if not, or today, but if not, it'll be tomorrow. And that's fine because I still had, you know, I had the top part of it. Well, I mean, ice cream today, the whole thing came off. Eating ice cream.
1: No, it always happens to me eating like oatmeal or ice cream. Like, how does that happen?
0: Because I was staying away from anything. You know, you have the temporaries, and they're not as strong as when they put in the new crowns.
1: Well, So
0: I have a completely, the tooth that was, I have my tooth, but it's still my original tooth.
1: Yeah.
0: But it's ground down. So I look a little bit, I don't look like David Letterman because it's bottom. You can't see it unless I, unless I make it so.
1: Yeah.
0: You know,
1: no, I can.
0: I'm very sensitive about my teeth. So
1: I can
0: don't
1: eat
0: do that
1: a
0: again.
1: Whole bag of corn nuts and nothing, and then the next morning, oatmeal. And my dentist always says, "Yeah, but it was the you know how it's the you know the you hand somebody to help you get the lid off the jar, and then they always get it off first try." He goes, "Yeah, the corn nuts loosened everything. That's the problem." But so wait, here we are with AOC,
0: right? To a person with perfect teeth.
1: Yeah,
0: Hey,
1: she has good.
0: I just noticed that.
1: Something kind about AOC.
0: She has very nice teeth.
1: She has very nice teeth
0: and brown eyes. And what does Eric say about women with brown eyes?
1: That's not what I say about women with brown eyes on the air. I say now, here's what I noticed, ladies. And by the way, it's too bad I'm already taken. I've noticed that the ones who don't seem stable have brown eyes. Now, it doesn't mean every one of them with brown eyes isn't stable. I'm just saying that fuse is waiting to be lit. No, I've noticed that some that aren't stable, and I noticed that in a couple of men, too, watching documentaries. And it's like, why do they always have brown eyes?
0: And by the way, to all the brown-eyed girls out there, understand this is me, Gary McNamara. That was Eric saying that over there. Sometimes people get our voices confused. That was Eric saying that, not Gary.
1: Yeah. Well, all women with brown eyes are crazy. By the way, my oldest daughter.
0: Has brown eyes.
1: She's like, Dad, stop it.
0: All right, let's get to AOC here because this is just beautiful stuff. Talking about, this is really interesting how she makes it seem like, because she said basically woke one was crazy that she was a part of. But she doesn't really say she's a part of it. She just goes, yeah, woke one was crazy, but here it is. Here's
1: part okay, of it. Okay, all right.
2: I have a local city councilman that has this saying, woke one was crazy.
3: Woke one was crazy. Okay, that's interesting.
0: And so that was the one that people really picked up upon. And then this one here. Here's this one. Here we go.
1: Okay.
0: Because she was trying to separate. She was talking about law enforcement. And she said, well, we talk about law enforcement completely different than we did in 2020. No, we don't. It's like, no, we don't.
1: The DSA wants them all gone. Right.
0: So she's asked this question because she's trying to separate herself from it, like woke one. But the reason it happened, not the reason it happened, you.
1: Yeah.
0: But here's this. Listen to this. Okay. Here we go.
3: Are you still a member of Democratic Socialists of America?
2: Of the New York City chapter.
3: The New York City chapter, not the national.
2: No.
0: He had to ask, but not the net. There's no difference.
1: That's what I'm saying. Separates? Why do you? She dismissively. Oh no! I would never. That sounded like I would never be a member of the national DSA.
0: So, I saw and it wasn't. Yesterday was a day where it was what everybody else was saying, not what I was thinking. That I found, that I just found so interesting.
1: Yeah,
0: because what I think really isn't that interesting. But right, Charles Cook here, National Review.
1: Yeah.
0: Will the woke own up to their own lunacy? If AOC and her friends have recognized the error of their ways, they owe the American people more than oops. Eking to dismiss the record of one of the many kooky political candidates with whom she is now reflexively associated, AOC laughed aloud as if she had been told that she had a speck of mustard on her lip.

0: I am a local city councilwoman that has this saying, woke one was crazy, she submitted. And I think that's what important is that we have to assess what the candidate is saying now. Is it? Why? Woke one was indeed crazy. But AOC's implication is that the crazy moment was something that happened to her and her ideological compatriots, yeah, like an earthquake or an invasion from sea, rather than something that was contrived, dispersed, and enforced by her,
1: yeah,
0: and her ideological compatriots.
1: Yeah.
0: In this, AOC seems confused once again by the appropriate pronouns. It wasn't crazy. They were crazy. And that they includes her.
1: You know what this is? This is a continuation of the radicals, the DSA and the radicals saying, can't we just move on? I mean, that was so crazy back then. I mean, kids were going to sock hops. It was crazy back in 2020. Like, you know what I mean? Like, it was a totally, like, they weren't even around when it happened.
2: Sock hops.
1: Sock hops.
2: In 2020.
1: You know, there, root beer floats. I mean, it was over the top. But the thing is we've seen this, though. Was it Jay Paul? You know, at the hearing where parents of children who died at the hands of illegal immigrants
0: were just dismissed.
1: She was saying, we've done this four times. Why can't we just move on? And then with Fauci, I forget the ranking member's name.
3: Forgive me. All due respect to the gentleman from the great state of whatever.
1: He said in his opening statement during that last Fauci hearing, he said, listen, we need to be, you know, we're here attacking things from the past, attacking him. You know, he's not even doing that job anymore. And this is just, we're grudging up all these old things and we need to be focused on the future. And in my mind, I was thinking, well, if you don't learn from the past, you're going to repeat in the future what happened then. But this is the new game. She just said it.
0: Well, woke two.
1: Yeah, what is woke one?
0: Woke one. Woke two has all the components of woke one. Woke one hasn't disappeared.
1: Yeah,
0: The defund the police is in woke two.
1: Right, they've added things to it.
0: Right, and this is where Jonathan Carl is completely useless. Yeah. He's just an enabler of a liberal candidate.
1: Yeah,
0: he's a liberal activist because he didn't ask any of the questions. Yeah. Oh, so you're just a New York City? I'm just a Texas communist. I'm not a national communist. I mean, these are childlike conversations that Jonathan Carl has on this week.
1: Court, the communists of the Republic of Texas. C-O-R-T. Let's start that new movement.
0: Oh, I thought it was K. I thought you were spelling communist with the K.
1: Oh, well. By the way, that might work in Austin. Some parts.
0: We are Red Eye Radio.
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0: We are Red Eye Radio. He is Eric Carly, and I'm Gary McNamara. So really, yesterday, the consensus that I saw on social media, which again is the absolute truth.
1: Yeah.
0: There's nothing that is more truthful than the consensus on social media.
1: No, it's 100% accurate.
0: That was AOC's introduction to running for president of the United States.
1: I think it was a great observation because I saw the clips too, and I just thought, blah, blah. And shame on us.
0: Yes, I mean, I felt that way.
1: But here's the problem with the way it goes, you know, and what we do is someone like AOC at some point just becomes a cartoon character. You know what I mean?
0: She's like the guy in Office Space.
1: Yeah.
0: You know, the way, hey, whatever his name, he's useless.
1: Yeah.
0: Remember
1: right.
0: when what's his name says that?
1: Yeah.
0: What's his name? I can't think of his name now.
1: Yeah.
0: The boss's name. What's the boss's name?
1: I don't know. Gary Cole.
0: Gary Cole.
1: Yeah.
0: He's useless.

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1: ABC News, I'm Stephanie Officer. Iran demanding compensation as part of negotiations to end the war. President Trump saying the U.S. wants compensation too. ABC's Stephen Portnoy.
2: He says he's instructing his negotiators to put this demand firmly on the table in future talks. One way to read this is to say the president is not taking seriously the Iranian demand for reparations, that he's rejecting it out of hand by making this counterproposal.
1: Visually impaired veterans in Indianapolis are using Meta glasses in order to better navigate the world. 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Bozma Enterprises, Meta, and the Blinded Veterans Association partnered up for a two-day event in that city, providing eligible vets with free Ray-Ban Meta Wayfarer glasses and some hands-on training. Meta hopes to help hundreds more across Indiana with a national goal of giving out 130,000 pairs of glasses. 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
3: WSVA's local AccuWeather for Harrisonburg and the Shenandoah Valley. Humid with a heavy thunderstorm around tonight. Damaging winds can accompany the heavy downpours, the low down to 69. Mostly cloudy, humid with a thunderstorm Tuesday. Watch for flooding and, again, localized damaging wind gusts possible with the storms, the high of 86. Clouds and sun with a heavy thunderstorm around Wednesday as well. Still humid. Storms could produce flooding, downpours, and localized damaging wind gusts Wednesday, the high of 85. I'm AccuWeather meteorologist Jason Katarina on WSVA.
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1: And he is Eric Harley, and I'm Gary McNamara. Fauci, we'll talk. Another text out in just a minute.
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1: All right. To my friends in the media, just be careful. So you got to make sure you verify everything on social media.
3: Yeah.
1: The coach of the Indiana Fever was not fired. There's a post out there that went viral in the last couple of hours saying that she was fired after, you know, not defending her player enough. And there's a statement that looks official with the Indiana Fever emblem and all that.
3: Yeah.
1: And members of the media have fallen for it. Some people that I know have fallen for it and posted it. It is not true. She was not fired from the Indiana Fever. Again, the biggest thing about all of this is the WNBA is constantly in the news.
3: Yeah.
1: So,
3: yeah.
1: But this is a... you just wonder how much that they have. A Senate Republican leading the charge on investigating Dr. Anthony Fauci's old government phone told Fox News Digital that the revelation that the former COVID czar was concerned that vaccines could cause miscarriages was just the tip of the iceberg.
3: Yeah.
1: Johnson, in an interview with Fox News Digital, alleged that the first group of texts from Fauci's old government phone was a clear sign that the man who became the face of the nation's COVID-19 response said one thing privately while taking a different

0: message to the public. He said, we tell pregnant women, don't even have a glass of wine. Yet we coerced them, convinced them, sometimes mandated them to get an experimental gene therapy as early as the first trimester. This is truly sick. And the way this has been, I've known about this for years, but finally, because we have a text associated with Dr. Fauci, excuse me, he said, with St. Fauci.
1: Yeah.
0: It's finally getting the play in the media that's been deserving for years. I saw the story yesterday. I don't know. I'll have to check to see whether the mainstream media is covering it or not. Johnson and Rand Paul obtained Fauci's phone from his time as the head of the National Institutes of Allergy and Infectious Diseases from the Department.

0: He had real concerns about the impact of the mRNA vaccines on pregnant women. I asked around a bit more, and another issue came up that you need to be aware of. Since many people have significant silokine storms, is that how you pronounce it?
1: Okay.
0: And fever after the second dose, this theoretically could be associated with miscarriages in the first trimester. Johnson charged that I've never heard a federal health official admit that about the injections, and noted that the storms were linked with adverse effects to the lungs from the vaccination. What you have to connect this to is what they were saying publicly that was contrary to that, also from what they were publishing. He recalled a study published by the New England Journal of Medicine in 2021. After Fauci's initial concern that found that of 827 pregnancies that were exposed to the vaccine, 104 had what they called spontaneous abortions. We would call it miscarriage. Johnson argued, however, that the numbers were skewed. Of the 827 women, 700 got their vaccination or injection in the third trimester, 127 of them in trimester one and two, which is where the 104 miscarriages occurred. Trimester one and two. And it is where the 104 miscarriages occurred out of 127.
1: Wow.
0: So the proper percentage is 104 divided by 127, and 82% miscarriage rate with women who got the injection in the first and second trimester. And this is Fauci on August 30th, 2021. Okay, here this is Fauci actually talking about it. And 7 months earlier, he had written, you know, everything else about the, you know, about the vaccine and his concerns about miscarriage. Here we go.
2: However, when you look at the unvaccinated versus the vaccinated, there is absolutely no increased risk of that. So because of that, the CDC and the ACOG, the American College of Obstetrics and Gynecology, who used to say it is okay for them, for pregnant women to get vaccinated, to change now and say it is recommended that pregnant women get vaccinated. So it's really one of those things that's kind of not a close call. It really is pretty clear that pregnant women should get vaccinated.
0: And I guess the question would be, you've been doing this your whole life. It's like we've been doing this our whole lives. We're not as old as Fauci, but I'm getting there. You're about medicine, and medicine's about the truth.
1: You want it because you want to find a solution. You want to make sure the negative reactions or whatever it is isn't happening anymore. You want to cytokine storms is what the It baffles me, because when you take an oath, if you're talking about research, right, during a research a period of research, and you get to the point of peer review and you go back and forth, and your peers are going back and forth and going, well, we don't know. And before it gets out there and affects great numbers of people, then that's one thing. But that's still about putting your critical thinking and skills, training and knowledge to the test. And this sounds like he just wanted to dismiss it because he wanted to be the guy who was going to peddle vaccines.
0: I've been dealing a lot with doctors lately, and the one thing I always tell them, I said, you know, I tell them, don't soft sell it to me. And not about me, by the way, okay? But, you know, my sister with my dad and everything else. Just, you know, tell us what the situation is. Tell us the truth. Tell us what you believe it is. I remember that, and this goes back, 40 years ago, a co-host that I had in rock radio ended up getting testicular cancer.

0: and it was really, I mean, it was bad. He died, but I'll never forget that we were driving down the road, and he had gone through massive operations. Mm. It, like 30 tumors removed from his body. And it was like a month had gone by, or month or 2 months, and he said, they want me back for more chemotherapy and more surgery. And he was only, at that time, he was only 26.
1: Wow.
0: And he said, I'll never forget. He said, I can't get a straight answer from my mother or my mother. And I can't get a straight answer from my brother because they just love me and they want me to be here. He said, I don't want to go through it again, which is tough to hear when, and he asked me, he said, what would you do? I'll never forget. We talked about what the doctors had said and everything else. And that if he went through it, it was 70-30. They gave him the positive things they thought and the negative things that they thought. And they came to the conclusion that you 70-30, you'll live a good 2 years. If you do this 70-30, you live a good 2 years. And I forget, he asked me, he goes, what would you do? He goes, what would you suggest I do? And I said, I can't tell you what to do.
1: Yeah.
0: So I can tell you what I believe I would do, not going through what you've gone through the last 6 months.
2: Yeah.
0: And I said, if it was 70-30, and I do you believe it? You believe that they're telling you the truth? And he said, yes. I said, so do I. And I said, I do it. And he did it, and he lived 3 years. He lived a relatively healthy 3 years. Mm. But I mean, those are the things that, I mean, that's life and death right there. And he wanted the truth. He didn't want to be lied to. So in this case here, these are people, they're doctors. Their only goal should be to not, of course, to be compassionate and kind, but I want the truth. I want the truth, and the American people want the truth. What makes it so you can't go out there and say, we suggest you get it, but we find that, you know, this demographic or this demographic or this demographic or this. For example, we did know early on, very early on, and I'm talking probably 3 or 4 months into it, way before the vaccine came out, that the rate of death for children was less than the flu. Right?
1: Yeah.
0: And elderly people with people like me with underlying conditions. I don't know what the death rate was. I know it was a lot higher. I remember they were throwing out, remember what, the 15-20% or whatever it was. I don't know if that ended up being true because I haven't seen the latest on that. You know, what exactly it would be.
1: Mm.
0: But you looked at it and you said, okay, it's a completely different situation on what you might do for any type of treatment if you're elderly and have an underlying condition than if you were a child.
1: Right.
0: We knew it.
1: Right.
0: Why didn't they say that? What was the problem of saying that as a doctor? I went to my doctor, like we all went to our doctors, you know, some people didn't during that time. But still, I went to my doctor, and he always, this is a situation. He could be compassionate, whatever. Mm-hmm. But this is a situation. What happens, because you get to the point, I was thinking a movie that I saw where somebody said that to a doctor, said, you know, you're not a doctor anymore, you're a bureaucrat. That just popped into my mind in a movie.
3: It's
0: like you've gone from being a doctor to a bureaucrat.
3: Perfect, because I was about to say the problem is agenda. We assume that they don't have an agenda, and I don't know, you know, I can't quantify it, but some do because they're human, and they believe, if they're a radical liberal, they believe a certain way, and if they apply that in their field, there are going to be problems.
0: You mean like the WNBA?
3: And like surgeons that are mutilating children's genitals.
0: Yeah. Absolutely.
3: All of them.
0: We are right on the radio.

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0: Radio. He's Eric Carlin. I'm Gary McNamara. Very briefly here, just looking at the New York Post editorial on AOC.
1: Yeah.
0: If the lefties think that the cancel culture they imposed was a bad idea or that woke one was crazy, does that mean they no longer hold those opinions? Well, no.
1: No.
0: The only real difference between woke one and woke two is the extra anti-Semitism added after El Sayed's Hamas buddies invaded Israel, slaughtered over 1,000 innocents, and started a war by kidnapping several hundred others. And woke two is also a tad more circumspect. Hong talks about shifting funds towards community initiatives and non-prison approaches for crime prevention, exactly what the defund crew was talking about.
1: Yep.
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2: From ABC News, I'm Sherry Preston. Sometimes protecting the president means being a bit sneaky. We are now learning more about how President Trump left the NATO summit in Turkey last month, reportedly under threats of an attack by Iran. ABC's Karen Hwang in D.C.
3: According to the Washington Post, Trump boarded the older Air Force One in front of the cameras, waving from the stairs, and then slipped out a door on the other side of the plane into an airport catering truck, which then drove him to a smaller military jet. Defense Secretary Pete Hegseth reportedly flew with him, boarding separately to make the flight look routine.
2: The White House, in response, says officials use, quote, every tool of our disposal when addressing threats against the president. In Washington, President Trump now ordering changes to vaccines for children. A new executive order recommends dropping vaccinations from 18 to 11, and the president wants a big one split up.
4: The MMR, we want to have separate visits, separate times. The vaccine being broken into three separate single doses and vaccines being administered in separate visits.
5: I think it's absolutely ludicrous. You know, the MMR, the measles, mumps, rubella shot, has been given for decades and has been shown to be safe.
2: That's former CDC director, Dr. Richard Besser. Iran now demanding reparations from the United States to end the war. President Trump responding by saying the U.S. should get payments from Iran for the deaths of Americans. Here's ABC Stephen Portnoy.
6: He says he's instructing his negotiators to put this demand firmly on the table in future talks. One way to read this is to say the president is not taking seriously the Iran in demand for reparations, that he's rejecting it out of hand by making this counter proposal.
2: Desperate searches right now in Colombia after that earthquake there that's now blamed for at least 130 deaths. The 7.4 magnitude tremor ripping apart entire buildings. Some people in western Colombia say they got alerts on their phones just before it hit. 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
7: Man, I love this place. I've been surfing here since I was a kid. Now, seeing my grandson out on the water, it means everything to me. Watching him and taking in the blue waves, the sea breeze, the blurry horizon.
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2: Some scary moments on an American Airlines flight out of Myrtle Beach.
9: Shortly after takeoff, around 8:40 a.m., the pilots declaring a mayday, citing an engine issue caused by hitting birds. Other pilots reporting to the tower that they saw birds go right into the plane's left engine. The Boeing 737 already over water, forced to turn back. Those 172 passengers landing safely at Myrtle Beach International Airport.
2: That's ABC News transportation correspondent Gio Benitez. The captain of the boat that capsized near the Statue of Liberty over the weekend, killing a mom and her baby, is now facing charges. ABC's Matt Rivers is in New York.
10: Investigators charging 46-year-old Manuel Hernandez with two counts of misconduct and neglect of ship officer resulting in death. Hernandez was piloting a boat in a, quote, dangerous manner in what officials say was an illegal charter late Saturday night. 14 people celebrating a birthday were on board, including 27-year-old Sarah Sanchez and her 5-month-old daughter, Antonella Garcia. Investigators say the boat was carrying more passengers than allowed and had no infant life vests on board.
2: Six more states set to hold primaries today, including Minnesota and Wisconsin. We're almost at the point where you can start dialing up some billion-dollar dreams. Nobody hit all the numbers again in last night's Powerball drawing, so the jackpot for tomorrow now expected to climb to at least $975 million. I'm Sherry Preston, ABC News.
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2: 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Tuesday is August 11th. 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
3: WSVA's local AccuWeather for Harrisonburg and the Shenandoah Valley. Through the overnight hours, a heavy thunderstorm around. Damaging winds can accompany the heavy downpours, the low reaching 69. Later Tuesday, mostly cloudy, humid with a thunderstorm. Watch for flooding and some localized damaging wind gusts, the high of 86. Clouds and sun, a heavy thunderstorm around Wednesday. Again, flooding, downpours, and localized damaging wind gusts possible with the storms, the high of 85 Wednesday. I'm AccuWeather meteorologist Jason Caterina on WSVA.
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5: This is America in the Morning from Westwood One. Good morning, I'm John Trout. It's Tuesday, August 11th, 2026. Here's what's coming up on America in the Morning.
6: President Trump and the Iranians engage in a back and forth on payments each side wants the other to make as part of a deal to reopen the Strait of Hormuz. I'm John Stolness in Washington.
7: At the White House, President Trump signed an executive order revamping recommendations for childhood vaccines. I'm Jennifer King.
8: Washington residents and officials are continuing to question the need for the deployment of National Guard troops in Washington, D.C. I'm Lisa Dwyer.
9: A lifeguard in Maine says he was pulled underwater by a shark.
10: It had to be the shark.
9: I'm Clayton Neville.
11: New video shows a gunman's fatal attack at an Idaho In-N-Out Burger drive-thru.
12: What happened here was violent.
11: I'm Ed Donahue.
5: And the son of Congresswoman Lauren Boebert is in serious trouble with the law. All ahead on America in the Morning. Now 7 after. With negotiations to reopen the Strait of Hormuz taking place between Iran and Oman, President Trump and the Iranian negotiators are demanding each side pay the other for the damage done during the war. John Stolness has more from Washington.
6: Iranian media said over the weekend any deal to reopen the Strait of Hormuz would require the United States to agree to certain conditions. One of them would be to pay Iran for the damage inflicted by U.S. military strikes in that country. Yesterday, President Trump reacted to that news with an idea of his own.
13: They asked for reparations, you might say, or they asked for money for the damage that we've done. I said, that's a good idea. Well, we're going to ask for money for the damage they've done over a 50-year period, whether you go SS Cole or whether you go all of the people that were so badly hurt, so badly wounded or killed, many thousands of people.
6: And the president denied Iran's claim that the strait is closed to begin with.
13: It's open now. Look, the only one that has control of the Strait of Hormuz right now is the United States Navy. We have a blockade that's been infallible. It's a steel wall. And we let people in that we want to let in, and those people come in, and they've been coming in and they're going out. So it's actually open now. We do not let them go into Iran. They're not admitted into the strait to go to Iran.
6: The president recently threatened Iran with massive military strikes if a peace agreement cannot be reached, and he reiterated that threat yesterday.
14: What now? What
13: comes next?
14: You'll
13: find out. You'll find out.
14: Are you still, our massive escalation, is that still on the table?
13: Well, we have that, certainly that ability if we want to do that. Yeah, you'll find out.
6: Iran's supreme leader reshuffled that country's military leadership yesterday, including a new national security chief who was a longtime Revolutionary Guards commander and has been skeptical regarding talks with the U.S. Tehran denies they are holding any direct discussions with the U.S. Trump said Sunday the U.S. is slow-playing talks with Iran. Oil prices climbed once again in the wake of the news of the last few days. The price of the global benchmark for oil increased nearly 5% to $88 a barrel. The maritime data company Kepler says about a dozen ships a day are navigating through the strait. John Stolness, Washington.
5: President Trump on Monday signed an executive order calling for revamped childhood vaccine recommendations, reviewing the focus on a topic that's raised concerns among some public health officials, but also put the vaccine decision-making in the hands of parents. Correspondent Jennifer King reports.
15: It also takes a very hard line on some of the more paternalistic issues that we've been talking about here, sir, in terms of infringing on parents' religious

0: liberty, or really just parents' ability to make decisions for their children. We're just going ahead and doing the right thing based on all of the best available research.
1: At the White House, President Trump signed an executive order revamping recommendations for childhood vaccines.
2: So the MMR, we want to have separate visits, separate times. The vaccine being broken into three separate single doses and vaccines being administered in separate visits. For example, at 1 year, you should have five separate visits for vaccines rather than getting them all in the same day.
1: The order will advise states to consider updating their school vaccine mandates to reflect the administration's recommendations, although separate measles, mumps, and rubella vaccines are not currently available in the United States.
2: And I saw this early on, and I've seen proof of it, where they have a vaccination thing, looks like the size of a bottle of soda poured into a little child's body. And bad things happen in many cases, in too many cases, because this is an explosion. This is an epidemic.
1: Public health experts have raised concerns that spacing out shots will lead to an increased risk for children who could be infected with a preventable disease before returning for another visit. The president has also been fixated on connecting autism to vaccines, despite a lack of scientific evidence.
2: Decades ago, children received only a small fraction of the vaccines required today. In those times, people were much healthier, and of course, the high rates of autism now observed did not exist. So there's a reason for such epidemic rates of autism, and we're going to bring it back to much closer to where it was. Well, we do not know exactly what the cause is with respect to autism. It is essential to our research efforts that we have the very best vaccine recommendations in the entire world.
1: Health Secretary Robert F. Kennedy Jr. says research to identify the cause of autism is underway.
3: We'll bring you actions and findings as soon as they are ready.
1: I'm Jennifer King.
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2: Welcome back to America in the Morning and the dog days of summer, where it'll feel like a furnace today, with AccuWeather.com meteorologist Carrie Schwindenhammer.
3: The heat is going to be the big story across the nation's midsection, with temperatures reaching 100 in places like Dallas and also Wichita, Kansas. We'll see upper 90s in Denver and 90s spreading all the way up into portions of eastern Montana. Of course, much of the west will be dealing with the heat as well. 107 for high in Phoenix and 105 in Las Vegas, and even getting into the middle 100s in parts of the Central Valley of California. Now, right along the California coast, it should be relatively comfortable in places like San Francisco, where highs will be in the lower 70s. Looks like nice weather on tap for Seattle and Portland as well, with some sunshine, highs in the upper 70s to lower 80s. But we're going to be dealing with a lot of humidity across the Northeast and parts of the Midwest and Great Lakes. And with that humidity comes thunderstorms as well. There will be widespread thunderstorm coverage from parts of Minnesota and Wisconsin through the Ohio Valley and the Midwest back into the Mid-Atlantic region as well. That includes places like Philadelphia, Washington, D.C., Cleveland, Detroit, and Chicago. And the Southeast will see its fair share of thunderstorms that could produce drenching downpours, including Birmingham, Atlanta, Charlotte, and Nashville. More thunderstorm activity across the southwestern United States, Las Vegas, Phoenix, and maybe even the southern Sierra Nevada as well. And that's the weather across America. Clouds and sunshine for today in Philadelphia. We'll have a thunderstorm in the afternoon. The high temperature about 91 degrees. Plenty of sunshine and hot in Oklahoma City. The high near 100. That's the nation's weather. I'm AccuWeather meteorologist Carrie Schwindenhammer.
2: 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Some residents and politicians in Washington, D.C. are at odds with the White House after President Trump ordered National Guard troops to remain in the nation's capital into 2029. Lisa Dwyer reports some of the grumbling is over the more than $1 billion price tag paid for by taxpayers.
4: Washington residents and officials are continuing to question the need for the deployment of National Guard troops in Washington, D.C. President Donald Trump has now extended that deployment through January 2029 at a cost of another $1.4 billion. Locals are also concerned about the impact on the upcoming midterm elections with troops on the street. Other than lawsuits and protesting, there's not much they can do about it. Washington is a congressionally established federal district, which means that as president, Trump has much greater influence over the police and D.C. National Guard, which he controls directly. The Home Rule Act allows residents to vote for local leaders, including the mayor and council members. Congress has oversight over the local budget and review authority of all laws passed. The D.C. delegate to Congress is a non-voting position. I'm Lisa Dwyer.
2: The son of a woman running for re-election to Congress is in serious trouble with the law. Colorado Congresswoman Lauren Boebert's 21-year-old son, Tyler Boebert, was arrested on suspicion of sexual exploitation of a child and other charges. Boebert's son was taken into custody Sunday and later released on $10,000 bond, according to the Garfield County, Colorado Sheriff's Office, that said the charges are linked to a 2024 video Tyler Boebert allegedly recorded with a 17-year-old girl. Congresswoman Boebert issued a statement saying, quote, "I love my son. We take these allegations very seriously and pray for everyone affected during this challenging time," end quote. Tyler Boebert was previously arrested in 2024 and pleaded to a lesser charge of ID theft, resulting in probation and community service. It's 19 after. When we return on America and

0: morning. Last week's record-setting run on Wall Street drifting back. That and more after these messages.
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0: It's 21 after. Welcome back. You're with America in the Morning. We're up to business news. Shares of Archer Aviation soared Monday after the company announced it was taking over some of Boeing's subsidiaries as it adds to its flying taxi and autonomous flight capabilities. That, according to Barron's, after the stock had been down 26% this year, Archer closed nearly 12% up. Stocks drifted back from their record highs on Wall Street with Monday losses across the board due in part to the continued uncertainty with the war against Iran and the continued closure of the Strait of Hormuz. The price of oil trended higher after the UAE reported one of their tankers was the target of an Iranian missile attack. President Trump's media company reported that it has signed up to what it called more than 10 customers to a new service providing traders with faster access to posts from top Truth Social accounts. Trump's media results for the second quarter were also released, posting $238 million in net losses. And the stock's value is now down nearly 80% from their 2024 public debut. Seth Soutell has more from Wall Street.
1: I'm Seth Soutell, and this is the AP Markets Report. Stocks slipped below their latest all-time high on Wall Street, while crude oil prices rose again. The S&P 500 fell 0.1% Monday. The Dow fell 60 points, that's also 0.1%. The NASDAQ Composite lost 0.3%. Intel dropped 4.1%. The chipmaker said it may sell $15 billion of stock amid booming demand for AI computing power. Berkshire Hathaway rose 1.8%. The company, formerly led by Warren Buffett, became the latest to beat profit forecasts in the latest quarter. Brent crude rose 5%. Treasury yields rose in the bond market. The yield on the 10-year Treasury climbed to 4.70%. Seth Soutell, New York.
0: Intel announced a $15 billion common stock offering Monday to support skyrocketing AI demand. Intel shares have benefited over the last year from the AI infrastructure build-out and the U.S. government's 10% equity stake aimed at bolstering domestic chip manufacturing, according to CNBC. It's 26 after. A scene from the movie Jaws plays out at an

0: Coast Beach when America in the Morning continues after these messages.
1: The burrito is fire.
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0: 26 after now, America in the Morning continues. Shark sightings at beaches from Delaware to Maine have increased this summer, and now precautions are being taken at one beach in particular in Maine after a lifeguard says he was pulled under the water by a shark. Correspondent Clayton Neville reports the situation was like a scene out of the movie Jaws.
1: Greg Wilfert is the park manager at Scarborough Beach State Park in Maine. He was using a rescue torpedo in the water over the weekend when he says a shark grabbed the flotation device and pulled him underwater.
2: And I was probably 5 feet under, and I thought I was caught in a boat prop. And I realized it wasn't.
1: Wilfert spoke with Maine's Total Coverage, WMTW-TV.
2: There's no fish that's going to do that. It has to be a big fish or a shark. It had to be the shark.
1: Scarborough Beach State Park was closed to swimming for about an hour after Wilfert's encounter. Lifeguards then moved closer to the water. They put a jet ski out and deployed a drone to help patrol for sharks. Wilfert says there have been more than a dozen shark sightings in just the past few days. I'm Clayton Neville.
0: New details and video have been released by authorities following the shooting at an Idaho In-N-Out Burger drive-thru. Correspondent Ed Donahue shares more.
3: New video shows a gunman's fatal attack at an Idaho In-N-Out Burger drive-thru. It shows one of three victims was killed when the gunman fired through a drive-up window before shooting more people outside the restaurant.
4: What happened here was violent, frightening, and deeply traumatic.
3: Twin Falls Police Chief Matthew Hicks says they're still searching for a motive.
4: Families in this area, what should have been a normal Saturday afternoon, dealt with the worst thing imaginable. Employees showing up for work, visitors coming to see our beautiful city, and instead they were confronted with chaos, fear, and now loss.
3: When the gunman headed to a trail, he came across two people, including one with his hands in the air talking to him. He distracted the gunman from possibly pursuing others on the trail. The gunman subsequently killed himself as police closed in. I'm Ed Donahue.
0: America in the Morning for Tuesday, August 11th, 2026 is produced by Jeff McKay. I'm John Trout. This is Westwood One.
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3: ABC News, I'm Sherry Preston. Doctors are pushing back on the Trump executive order changing childhood vaccine schedules.
4: In a new executive order, President Trump now recommends children get shots for 11 diseases, down from 18 as recommended by the CDC. The plan also includes splitting measles, mumps, and rubella into three separate shots instead of one. Vaccine maker Merck warns this increases the number of injections for the individual and may result in delayed or missed immunizations.
3: ABC's Karen Hua, the order coming as the U.S. has its biggest measles outbreak in more than 30 years. Most of the infections among the unvaccinated. Also, there are no studies showing getting the MMR vaccine in one shot is lethal, as President Trump said yesterday. The president using an elaborate ruse to fly out of Turkey following last month's NATO summit. The Washington Post reporting was prompted by an Iranian assassination threat. Colombia is still searching for its missing after Monday's deadly earthquake. This is ABC News.
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5: Around 259, Brock's Gap Road is shut down this morning in the Fox Run area due to a vehicle accident. That accident just to the west of Fox Run Grocery and Route 612. Expect big delays if you normally go in or out of Virginia, West Virginia on 259 this morning. Again, that's 259 at the interchange with 612. Northbound and southbound lanes on 259 shut down this morning. And if you're seeing it and we're not saying it, call the WSVA Traffic and News Tip line 540-214-2500 and let us know.
6: WSVA's local AccuWeather for Harrisonburg and the Shenandoah Valley. Mostly cloudy, humid, a morning shower in spots, then a thunderstorm this afternoon that could produce flooding downpours and localized damaging wind gusts, a high of 85. Cloudy, humid, an evening thunderstorm, then a passing shower late, the low just 68 tonight. A mix of clouds and sun Wednesday, a heavy thunderstorm around could again produce flooding downpours and localized damaging wind gusts, the high back to 85. I'm AccuWeather meteorologist Jason Caterina on WSVA.
5: Right now, 67 with the thunderstorm here at WSVA. 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
7: For News Talk 92.1 and 550 WSVA, I'm Lyndon Kaiser. Thunderstorms with violent wind gusts toppled trees and power lines yesterday and into last night, knocking out power throughout the WSVA listening area. Shenandoah Valley Electric Cooperative reported at 9:30 last night that the highest volume of outages was in Rockingham and Page counties, where multiple broken poles and downed trees needed to be addressed before power could be restored. Last check, SVEC is reporting 29 outages from Greenville to Woodstock. Overall, there are currently 1,752 outages in Rockingham County and 1,058 in Augusta County. Meanwhile, in Albemarle County, crews are working to resolve 5,506 outages. We'll keep you updated as repairs continue through the morning. Today is National 811 Day, and Columbia Gas of Virginia is reminding homeowners and contractors to contact 811 at least 3 business days before starting any outdoor digging projects. Spokesperson Stephanie Benson says projects like planting trees, installing fences, building decks, or placing mailboxes can put underground natural gas pipelines and other utilities at risk if digging begins without proper preparation.
8: That's why it's up to all of us to make sure we contact 811 at least 3 business days before every digging project. Whether the project is big or small, in fact, taking this step isn't just a safety precaution, it's the law in Virginia.
7: Benson stresses anyone who accidentally damages a natural gas line or detects the odor of natural gas should stop work immediately, leave the area, and call 911.

0: 1. Governor Abigail Spanberger announced her weekly board appointments. Esther Neiser of Elkton has been appointed to the Board of Conservation and Recreation. Neiser is a retired IT trainer and development manager for James Madison University. Also, Harriet Flynn of Harrisonburg was appointed to the CAVE Board as well as part of the Natural and Historic Resources. Flynn is the program supervisor for the Harrisonburg Parks and Recreation Department. And Kevin Tate for Page County was assigned to the Soil and Water Conservation Board. Tate is the director of conservation for the Alliance for the Shenandoah Valley. And heading over to West Virginia, West Virginia Governor Patrick Morrisey has announced an allocation of $3 million to the volunteer organizations active in disasters. Speaking at a press conference yesterday, Morrisey says the money is aimed at helping rebuild bridges that were washed out by flooding.
1: This funding is going to be provided in $1 million tranches, and it's going to help a lot of our partners do great work for the citizens of our state. For example, during our tour, we heard about some of the bridges, the challenges that happened.
0: Morrisey spent 2 days last week traveling to several counties around the Mountain State to discuss water issues with local residents and leaders. For News Talk 92.1 and 550 WSVA, I'm Lyndon Geiser.
2: Thank you, Lyndon. WSVA time is now 5:36. Good morning. Welcome into early mornings for a Tuesday morning. It is August the 11th. We do have some showers and heavy thunderstorms moving through the area this morning. If they have not already woken you up, maybe you were awake anyway. The showers and thunderstorms are going to be continuing for the next couple of hours and have some more thunderstorms possible again this afternoon. We'll take a look at our local AccuWeather forecast coming up in just a few moments, plus who's celebrating a birthday today. We'll tell you that as well. 5:37 at WSVA.
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1: Multiple issues to tell you about. First off, a tree down if you're traveling in the Fishersville area this morning. Not sure if this is blocking traffic or not. Actually, as I was about to tell you that, no, it is still there. One of them went away. Tree down on Twins Hill Lane at Hornet Road in the Fishersville area this morning. That may cause delays for you. Have a vehicle fire on Route 42, John Whalen Highway. This is just outside of Dayton, between Dayton and Harrisonburg. Expect possible delays if you're traveling on John Whalen Highway. Not sure if it's blocking one direction or the other, but that is on Route 42. Just to the north of Dayton as you're approaching Harrisonburg or vice versa. Also have a major problem on Route 259 west of Broadway. This is in the Falks Run area this morning. 259 Hopkins Gap Road shut down this morning due to an accident at that interchange. That is Route 259 at Route 612, and you can expect major delays if you're traveling through that area. Northbound and southbound lanes have been shut down for at least a half hour now due to an accident in that area this morning. And if you're seeing it and we're not saying it, call the WSBA Traffic and News Tip Line 540-214-2500 and let us know. WSBA's local AccuWeather for Harrisonburg and the Shenandoah Valley. Mostly cloudy and humid today with showers, thunderstorms possible. Look for a high today up to 85. Some of those thunderstorms again today could produce flooding with downpours and localized damaging wind gusts. Winds will be out of the west-northwest at 6 to 12 miles per hour. Cloudy, humid tonight with a thunderstorm in the area during the evening and some lingering showers overnight. The low at 68. Partly sunny tomorrow with a heavy thunderstorm around, humid with a high at 85. And then Thursday, partly sunny and humid with a couple of thunderstorms and spots, the high at 85. Friday, another humid day, partly sunny, could see a couple of showers. Temperatures, though, in the low 80s on Friday. Saturday, partly sunny with a thunderstorm possible in the afternoon and a high at 81. We have 67 here at WSBA. We picked up 17 hundredths of an inch of rain from showers and thunderstorms that are moving through the area this morning. WSBA time is now 5:43. 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

0: and your husband got into farming lavender?
1: That's a good question, and we've been asked that a lot. We we're in the equestrian world, and we lived in Pinehurst, North Carolina. And when the Virginia Horse Center first started, the director, Bob Reel, visited us down there in North Carolina where we ran equestrian events. And he asked us if we would come up and look at the Virginia Horse Center and see whether or not we would be interested in helping to develop the three-day eventing sport of the equestrian world. And, of course, all we had to do was stand on top of the hill at the Horse Center and say, absolutely, our bags are packed and we're on our way. So that was in 1980, and we moved up almost immediately, put our children in school in Fairfield, and for the 32 years, we have done nothing but lived in the equestrian world, where my husband was an official for the sport of eventing, and I organized equestrian events. But as life goes on and things change, we were also ready for a change and decided we wanted to do something that was maybe a bit less stressful and something we could do together and something we could do on our farm. Our boys were grown and married and had left. And so as we were sitting on the porch looking at our beautiful view, knowing that we had 54 acres and knowing that we wanted to stay on that, we Googled how to make a living on a small farm. And it produced a top 10 and the top five, and I can name the three because I remember pretty well, was garlic, hops, and lavender. So we didn't really want to do those two, but lavender really piqued our interest, and we'd always had lavender in our own gardens. We prayed about it and listened for an answer, and this was the direction we were told to walk. So every day is a faith walk.
0: What is it about lavender that makes it so popular these days?
1: Isn't that funny? It is a lavender is a way of life, for sure. I think not only is it beautiful and it has medicinal qualities to it as well as culinary, I think like in a lot of plants or herbs where it tickles your fancy, it just grabs hold of you and off you go. You can eat it. You can use it to help relax with. You can enjoy it in your garden. You can use it for screening. It's just a marvelous plant.
0: Now, if people want to get more information about your products or visit the farm, how can they go about finding you?
1: Well, we do have a website, which is www.tantivyfarm.com. We also have a Facebook page with the same name. We are open Friday and Saturday, 10 to 5, Sunday from 1 to 5. You're welcome to, and our email address, of course, is on all of those sites.
0: And you carry a complete line of products, some that people may not be aware that are even being made when it comes to lavender.
1: We do, and most of those products, I would say probably 80% of the products Brian and I make on our farm from our own lavender. And so we grow and harvest and debud, and we make sachets, dream pillows, lotions, shampoo, conditioner, salt, peppers, sugars, vinegars, syrup, maple syrup, bath products, of course, like salts and scrubs and soaps, lots and lots of soaps. We have lavender ice cream. And, of course, we have 32 varieties of lavenders to sell.
0: That's Penny Ross with Tantivy Farm in Fairfield. 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I'm Frank Welt, and that's today's WSBA Spotlight on Valley Agriculture. 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WSBA time is now 5:51. Coming up next, we'll check in with Dave Rickert and get an update on sports. And Jeff Ishii will be here with Agribusiness News.
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1: Two problems to slow you down this morning. We start in the Fox Run area. Route 259 shut down both directions this morning due to an accident on 259 at 612. Expect delays. That is just west of Fox Run Grocery. Again, that's at 259 and Route 612. Also have a vehicle fire on Route 42, John Whalen Highway. This is just to the south of the interchange with Erickson Avenue, just outside of Harrisonburg. Expect delays if you're traveling in that area. This is between Erickson Avenue and Garber's Church Road on Route 42. And if you're seeing it and we're not saying it, call the WSVA Traffic and News Tip line at 540-214-2500 and let us know. WSVA's local AccuWeather for Harrisonburg and the Shenandoah Valley. More showers and thunderstorms possible throughout the day today. They could bring flooding downpours, localized damaging wind gusts again, high up to 85, and winds west-northwest, 6 to 12 miles per hour. Tonight, a thunderstorm during the evening, some lingering showers overnight, low 68. And tomorrow, another round of showers and possible heavy thunderstorms, high at 85. Right now, 67. And we have cloudy skies with rain continuing to fall and the thunderstorms in the area. WSBA time is now 5:57.
2: Let's take a look at sports. I am Dave Rigger. The James Madison football team had a day off from practice on Monday. They get into day 7 of fall camp today. The Duke's offense is expected to play at a faster tempo this season, and JMU running back Nick Kerman is excited to see what they can do offensively.
3: It can really catch defenses off guard sometimes, and then you can capitalize off it a lot. We're working to perfect this, and if we do, we're going to be really, really dangerous.
2: JMU is back on the practice field this morning inside Bridge Forest Stadium. The James Madison women's soccer team opens its season tomorrow as they host NC State, and on Monday, Duke's forward Jenny Lack was named to the Herman Trophy watch list, as that award is given out each season to the best college soccer player. Lackey and the Deuce will kick off their 2026 season tomorrow night at 7 o'clock against NC State at Sentara Park. After a day off on Monday for the Rockingham County Baseball League Championship Series, Bridgewater and Grottoes resume their best-of-seven series with Game 3 tonight at 7 o'clock at Grottoes, and Bridgewater has a 2-0 series lead. And for Major League Baseball last night, the Orioles lost the opener of their three-game series at Minnesota 9-5 as they dropped to 57-62. That's a look at sports. I'm Dave Riggert.
1: 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Time now for Agribusiness News with Jeff Ishii.
4: The U.S. Department of Agriculture has now declared all Virginia counties are eligible for emergency drought assistance. 40 additional counties were added late last week. A total of 125 localities in the Commonwealth of Virginia have now been designated as drought disaster areas in 2026. Virginia farmers can get more information at their local Farm Service Agency office. The Rockingham County Fair continues today just south of Harrisonburg. The Beverage Tractor Skid Steer Rodeo starts at 7 o'clock this evening in the Excel Truck Group Arena. The Market Lamb Show gets underway at 2 o'clock this afternoon in the Farm Credit Show Ring. And in the Pepsi Grandstand tonight, it's Clay Walker with special guest Spencer Hatcher. That show starts at 7 p.m. The complete schedule for the Rockingham County Fair can be found online at rockinghamcountyfair.com. Well, I would like to invite everyone to tune in during the 9 o'clock hour this morning for the Valley Farm Forum. We've got some very interesting guests and topics lined up for the Valley Farm Forum here on WSVA. The general manager of the Rockingham County Fair, Rebecca Holloway, will be joining us and telling us about everything that's going on out at the fairgrounds. And believe me, there is a lot going on at the Rockingham County Fair all this week. And Rebecca Holloway will be joining us during the first segment to tell us all about what's going on. We also will welcome the regional administrator of the Environmental Protection Agency, Amy Van Blarkum-Lackey. I expect her to have a lot to say about recent policy changes concerning environmental issues as they impact agriculture. Once again, Amy Van Blarkum-Lackey, she's the regional administrator of the U.S. Environmental Protection Agency, and we'll also take a look at field conditions all around the Shenandoah Valley. That's on the Valley Farm Forum during the 9 o'clock hour this morning. For News Talk 92.1 and 550 WSVA, I'm Ish.
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6: From ABC News, I'm Sherry Preston. New details about an elaborate deception to protect the president following threats from Iran. ABC's Karen Waugh.

0: With more?
1: The Washington Post reports when the president departed the NATO summit in Turkey last month, the plane that the world watched him board took off without him. It all came after a credible Iranian threat against the president, which he spoke about during the summit.
2: They want to take out the U.S. leader, me. I'm on every list.
1: The ruse was so complete, reporters on Air Force One had no idea the president was not on board. They were ordered to keep the window shades closed, and the plane's tracking systems were switched off.
0: Pushback from doctors across the country after President Trump issues an executive order recommending fewer childhood vaccines. News ABC Chief White House Correspondent Mary Bruce.
3: The White House now calling for children to get vaccinated against 11 diseases, down from the 18 diseases previously recommended by the CDC. Key to the president's plan, splitting the measles, mumps, and rubella vaccine into three separate shots, even though individual shots are currently not available in the U.S. Trump claiming without evidence that the current combined vaccine is harmful and could be linked to autism.
0: Dr. Richard Besser is former acting director of the CDC.
4: I practice pediatrics for more than 30 years. This is a big mistake. It's a step in the wrong direction.
0: It's primary election day in more than six states, South Carolina, Vermont, Alabama, Connecticut, Minnesota, and Wisconsin, where Democratic Socialist Francesca Hong is leading in the polls for the Democrats. The GOP is watching, says ABC campaign journalist Gabby Vinnick.
5: Republicans have put money behind Hong, thinking that she will be the better matchup for Republican U.S. Representative Tom Tiffany in November.
0: The death toll in the Colombian earthquake, at least 130, but many are still believed trapped under rubble. 1,600 buildings reported damaged or destroyed. This is ABC News.
6: 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And yes, I told you so.
0: Iran has released demands of compensation as a part of negotiations to end the war. ABC National Correspondent Stephen Portnoy.
7: In a social media post, the president responded to the Iranian demand for reparations or damages by saying it's an interesting idea because he says he's now likewise demanding compensation from Iran for, quote, all of the people that they have killed and gravely wounded with their roadside bombs in many conflicts. The president also says compensation should be paid to the families of protesters who've been killed in Iran, he says, over the last 50 years.
0: Puerto Rico's water rationing continues. ABC's Victor Oquendo reporting from San Juan.
8: The state of emergency in Puerto Rico intensifying as hundreds of thousands of people, including in the capital of San Juan, have to go without running water for 48 hours at a time under a mandatory rationing system. The island facing a crippling drought, compounded by a notoriously aging water infrastructure. Levels at the Carraíso Reservoir, critical to San Juan, dangerously low.
0: Music mogul Suge Knight talking about Dwayne Davis, who is now on trial in Las Vegas in connection with the shooting death of Tupac Shakur.
9: Everything he said and talked about, he already told on himself. So what are you going to do? He erased all the recordings of the interviews he did.
0: In Davis's memoir, he admitted he procured the gun used in the murder. Suge Knight speaking to ABC from prison, where he's serving time for an unrelated crime. Sherry Preston, ABC News.
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0: big delays if you use Route 259 in or out of West Virginia from the Broadway area this morning. We have a vehicle accident at the interchange between 259 and Route 612 in the Fox Run area. This is just to the west of Fox Run Grocery. The northbound and the southbound lanes are shut down, have been for about an hour now due to that, actually about 2 hours now as a result of that accident. On Route 259, this is at Hopkins Gap Road in the Fox Run area. Again, the road is shut down in both directions this morning. Also had a report of a vehicle fire in the last half hour on John Whalen Highway. That's Route 42. This is just outside of the city of Harrisonburg, in between the interchanges of Erickson Avenue, where it meets up with Garber's Church Road on 42. Expect possible delays if you're traveling through that area. Still have a couple of pieces of emergency equipment on the scene of that vehicle fire this morning. And if you're seeing it and we're not saying it, call the WSVA Traffic and News Tip line at 540-214-2500 and let us know.
1: WSVA's local AccuWeather weather for Harrisonburg and the Shenandoah Valley. Mostly cloudy, humid, a morning shower in spots, then a thunderstorm this afternoon that could produce flooding downpours and localized damaging wind gusts, a high of 85. Cloudy, humid, an evening thunderstorm, then a passing shower late, the low just 68 tonight. A mix of clouds and sun Wednesday, a heavy thunderstorm around could again produce flooding downpours and localized damaging wind gusts, the high back to 85. I'm AccuWeather meteorologist Jason Caterina on WSVA.
0: We have 67, cloudy skies, and still some light rain falling here at WSVA. WSVA time is 6:07.
2: 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I'm Lyndon Kaiser. Thunderstorms with violent wind gusts toppled trees and power lines yesterday and into the night, knocking out power throughout the WSVA listening area. Shenandoah Valley Electric Cooperative reported at 9:30 last night that the highest volume of outages was in Rockingham and Page counties, where multiple broken poles and down trees needed to be addressed before power could be restored. At last check, SVEC is reporting 30 outages from Greenville to Woodstock. Overall, there are currently 1,821 outages in Rockingham County and 924 right now in Augusta County. Meanwhile, in Albemarle County, crews are working to resolve 5,045 outages. We'll keep you updated as repairs continue throughout the morning. South Main Street is fully open to traffic in the city of Harrisonburg after yesterday's waterline break shut down southbound lanes for most of the day. Shortly after 7 o'clock last night, the Harrisonburg Police Department confirmed that the water line that ruptured 12 hours earlier at the intersection of Maryland Avenue and Port Republic Road had been repaired and the roadway was patched and ready for normal traffic. And speaking of South Main Street, curb and gutter work will be taking place today between Baxter Drive and Point Drive in the area, requiring the right lane of southbound South Main Street to be closed until 5 o'clock this afternoon. Stanton man arrested nearly 3 months ago in connection to an alleged violent altercation in Waynesboro will appear before a grand jury. WSVA's Mario Retrosi has more.
3: According to online records, Brock Johnson had two of his charges certified to a circuit court grand jury during a preliminary hearing yesterday afternoon in juvenile and domestic relations court. Those charges include assault and battery of a family member and strangulation. Waynesboro police officers were dispatched on the night of May 13th to a home in the 500 block of East Main Street for a report of a domestic assault. Following an investigation, the 47-year-old Johnson was taken into custody, and he remains held at Middle River Regional Jail. For WSVA News, I'm Mario Retrosi.
2: Thank you, Mario. Today is National 811 Day, and Columbia Gas of Virginia is reminding homeowners and contractors to contact 811 at least 3 business days before starting any outdoor digging projects. Spokesperson Stephanie Benson says projects like planting trees, installing fences, building decks, or placing mailboxes can put underground natural gas pipelines and other utilities at risk if digging begins without proper preparation.
4: That's why it's up to all of us to make sure we contact 811 at least 3 business days before every digging project. Whether the project is big or small, in fact, taking this step isn't just a safety precaution. It's the law in Virginia.
2: Benson stresses anyone who accidentally damages a natural gas line or detects the odor of natural gas, they should stop work immediately, leave the area, and call 911. And finally, Governor Abigail Spanberger announced her weekly board appointments. Esther Neiser of Elkton has been appointed to the board.

0: of Conservation and Recreation. Nizer is a retired IT trainer and development manager for James Madison University. Also, Harriet Flynn of Harrisonburg was appointed to the CAVE board as part of the Natural and Historic Resources. Flynn is the program supervisor for the Harrisonburg Parks and Recreation Department. And Kevin Tate of Page County was assigned to the Soil and Water Conservation Board. Tate is the director of conservation for the Alliance for the Shenandoah Valley. For News Talk 92.1 and 550 WSVA, I'm Lyndon Kaiser.
1: Thank you, Lyndon. 6:11 the time here on Early Mornings on WSVA. I'm Jim Britt, along with Frank Wilk, Jacqueline Dobrin, Lyndon Kaiser, Dave Riggert, and Jeff Ishii. And I know for a lot of you folks, you're doing some cleanup this morning after some storms came through. And I can't tell you how many posts last night, particularly on Facebook, including someone, I think it was in the Stewart's Draft area, who said they believe they had a microburst right in front of their property and did some extensive damage. It was some of it. I saw the shot of the truck that was on its side. I believe that was in Stewart's Draft. And a lot of stuff. And again, Frank, it's just amazing how hit and miss this can be. You know, you almost feel like, what did I do to deserve this?
2: Yeah.
1: And then you look right down the street and there's absolutely nothing.
2: Yeah. We had one of those years ago go through Dayton, took out about six trees in our yard, took out a bunch in the neighborhood and things like that. And, you know, it was just a very small, isolated area. But when they come through, it can happen fast and can cause a lot of damage. Yeah, there's going to be a lot of firewood, I think, available this fall.
1: Yes.
2: I've counted up trees so far, and we've got about 30, 40, make that about 50 trees between Shenandoah, Rockingham County, Nelson County and Augusta County that are just in many cases, they all went down at the same time. So, which is not uncommon when you have a possibility of straight line winds. So,
1: right.
2: Yeah.
1: And we've also got a lot of folks who are in the dark this morning.
2: Yeah, a lot. And just Lyndon mentioned at the top of the hour, Dominion statewide, still over 18,000 people in our area, still over about 1,200 just in the Shenandoah Valley. They've have some new areas now, especially in the over in Earlysville and also up in the Swift Run Gap area that have lost power this morning. A couple of areas over in Earlysville right now, it looks like about 1,400 people who have just lost power this morning, and some other ones over in Nelson County and places like that. So lots of power company employees will be out today working, trying to get those restored. But good news is they'll bring them back little by little, but may have a while before that power comes back for you. So,
1: and once again, if you have a chainsaw, you're going to be a very popular person.
2: You probably will. Yes.
1: Trying to do all this cleanup. We have to first and foremost thank a whole bunch of folks who came out last night. I'll tell you, it was the perfect night to go to the fair if you survive for about 20 minutes.
2: Yes.
1: Right at 4 o'clock is the fair open. Just as I was pulling up, the skies opened up. And I got stuck for a few minutes, you know, underneath the ticket tent where they take tickets to come into the fair with some other folks. And, you know, you say something and you just kind of forget about it. But at one point, I said, you know, maybe we ought to go and hang out in the porta potties over there. About 3 minutes later, one of the porta potties started rocking back and forth. I said, I guess it was a good idea we didn't go hang out in the porta potties to try to stay out of the rain. But if you survived that rain and that wind, it was a great night at the fair.
2: It was. I had a chance to walk down and to the grandstand, and the people were, before they opened the grandstand, were lined all the way past the midway, waiting to get in to see Flatland Calvary. Perfect evening for them. When I left last evening, there was a line of probably 50, 60 people coming in one of the back gates. And that's not even one of the main gates, you know, that you think about when you come in off the main roads. So, yeah. So I think a lot of people went out to the fair.
1: Yes, it was very comfortable. That was my big thing.
2: Yeah, 60-some degrees.
1: Well, when I get out of my vehicle, just

0: before the skies opened up, it was 91.
1: Mm-hmm.
0: That's what it said on my little thermometer on the dashboard. And then, what, it was 67?
1: At one point, I think.
0: Yeah, 25 or 30 minutes later, it got down. You know, that's how quickly that that wind and everything and that whatever it was came through and just kind of cleaned things out. But after that, it was a fairly good night, you know, at the fair. It was comfortable, though I do think some folks may end up being a little chilly. They might not have anticipated that it was going to get that chilly that quick.
1: Yeah.
0: As it swept through. But we had a whole bunch of folks come by and say they listen to us every morning, and we appreciate that. It was very nice of them to say that. And we also, again, I want to put a plug in for our Valley Structures gazebo, which was able to withstand the forces of nature without any problems at all yesterday. And Captain Frank Wills, who was there manning the fort. I was still in my vehicle riding out of the heart of the storm, but was able to collect all of the valuable equipment, which at one point in my career I was told, whatever happens, if you're on a plane going down, hold up the equipment.
1: Yeah.
0: Because it's so valuable. And I said, what about me? And they said, hold up the equipment.
1: Do you have the $15,000 to replace it?
0: Yeah.
1: That's the question.
0: That let me know where I was in pecking order. Save the equipment. We can always get another guy to do the games. I'm trying to save the equipment. But it was interesting, as always. And just the volume of people on opening night at the fair. And I was traversing my way out, and I was making my way through the sea of folks who were working through to the grandstands to be able to get there for the show. So all in all, I think it worked out okay. But my lights are on, and we didn't lose any trees, though my wife spent about an hour fishing stuff out of the pool last night. All the pine needles and everything else, and just the wind. You just don't realize just how tough that can be. And I see all these pictures, and not only here, but, you know, in our area that, and I don't know how it happens, and there may be folks saying, what are you talking about? But again, up to the north of us, there was even more damage.
1: Yeah, up in the northern Virginia area, on up through Maryland,
0: yeah,
1: and parts of West Virginia as well.
0: Yeah.
1: Had a lot more damage than we did.
0: Yeah, I imagine there's some folks saying, yeah, you can stick your weather dome, Britt, because you come over to my house and clean up all these trees and everything else. And I certainly understand that. But, you know, it is just amazing how it can be so isolated and how you literally can be standing looking at the weather, and it doesn't affect you, but it does a few feet away or whatever. I mean, that's going to be the story of the summer of 2026. Were you in those spots? Because if you were, you got a whole bunch of rain, and you got more than one severe weather. I mean, how many of these alerts have we had, you know, over the course of the last 8 to 12 weeks. But if not, you know, and I mean, we got some wind here, but I don't know that we got much in the way of rain. And that's the story again. Hopefully things will be a little more peaceful for day number 2 at the fair. And coming up a little over an hour from now, Rebecca Holloway, general manager of the fair, is expected to join us, and we'll get an update, see how the fairgrounds did, and see what's on tap for night number 2 of the Rockingham County Fair. Right now, time for us to update traffic and weather.
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1: Well, that accident on Route 259 in the Fox Run area has now been cleared. Traffic beginning to get back to normal in that area this morning. Again, 259, which had been shut down, open again after an accident earlier this morning. Still have a couple of emergency vehicles that are on the scene of a vehicle fire on John Whalen Highway. This is just south of the Harrisonburg limits on Route 40.

0: 32 John Whalen Highway near the interchange with Garbers Church Road. Expect delays maybe if you're traveling through that area this morning. And if you're seeing it and we're not saying it, call the WSVA Traffic and News Tip line at 540-214-2500 and let us know. WSVA's local AccuWeather for Harrisonburg and the Shenandoah Valley. The possibility of more showers and heavy thunderstorms again today throughout the Shenandoah Valley. The National Weather Service says scattered severe thunderstorms capable of producing damaging winds and isolated instances of flash flooding will be possible again this afternoon and this evening. High today going back up to around 85, and winds will be out of the west-northwest at 6 to 12 miles per hour. Tonight, cloudy with some thunderstorms early and some lingering showers overnight, low 68. Tomorrow, partly sunny with a heavy thunderstorm around, humid with a high at 85. And Thursday, partly sunny and humid with a couple of thunderstorms and a high again around 85. Friday, another humid day, partly sunny, couple of scattered showers and cooler, the high only around 80. Saturday, partly sunny with a thunderstorm and a high at 81. And Sunday, looking partly sunny, chance of a thunderstorm and a high at 85. Looking ahead to next week, still with the possibility of a couple of thunderstorms on Monday. Otherwise, sunshine pretty much for the rest of next week. Daytime highs around 86 on Monday, back to around 82 to 84 for the rest of the week. 67 and cloudy skies here at WSVA. WSBA time is now 6:22. Up next, we'll update you on sports.
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1: We have a new traffic problem just into us. This is in the Weir's Cave area. A power line down on Fadley Road in Weir's Cave. According to the caller to us, it's on the east end of Fadley Road, about a half mile off of Route 11, and the road is shut down at this time. Again, that's Fadley Road or Fadley Road in the Weir's Cave area. The east end of that road, just off of Route 11, shut down this morning due to a power line down across the road. WSBA time is now 6:24. 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
2: Let's take a look at sports. I am Dave Rigger, and the James Madison football team had a day off from practice on Monday as they get into day 7 of fall camp today. After a day off, the Dukes will practice again this morning. Senior wide receiver Braden Wieslowski is back for his second season with the Dukes after he had 26 catches and 4 touchdowns last season, and he says he's taking much more of a leadership role this year.
3: It's been going great so far. Every year it's a struggle for a lot of people, especially the younger guys. I talk with a bunch of them every day and just keep getting them going. Because it's a lot, and from being an older guy this year now, I had to step up and be a leader, and Coach Fleming wants that out of me, and I think I know what it takes to do that. So just learning that. I'm still learning every day how to do that and pick up the other guys.
2: The offense is expected to play with a faster tempo this season, and JMU running back Nick Herman is excited to see what they can do offensively.
4: The tempo is awesome. It can really catch defenses off guard sometimes, and then you can capitalize off it a lot. We could run the ball well, throw the ball well, attack outside, inside, and then sometimes we're going so fast, then we could just slip like a go ball or something underneath them while they're still making an adjustment. We're working to perfect this, and if we do, we're going to be really, really dangerous.
2: Again, JMU will return to practice this morning inside Bridgeport Stadium, and we are now just 24 days away from the season opener at home against Liberty. The James Madison women's soccer team opens its season tomorrow as they host NC State, but yesterday, Duke's forward Jenny Lackey was named to the Herman Trophy watch list, as that award is given out each season to the best college soccer player. The junior from Manchester, England, has 23 goals in 35 games at JMU, and she was a Sun Belt Player of the Year as a freshman and the league's offensive player of the year this past season. Lackey and the Dukes kick off the 2026 season on Wednesday as they host NC State at 7 o'clock at Sentara Park. After a day off on Monday for the Rockingham County Baseball League Championship Series, Bridgewater and Grados resume their best-of-seven series tonight with Game 3. The Reds lead that series 2-0 after winning Game 1 7-3, and they beat the Cardinals in Game 2 on Sunday 10-4. Game 3 will take place this evening at Grados at 7 o'clock from Shiflett Field. And from Major League Baseball last night, the Orioles lost the opener of their 3-game series at Minnesota 9-5. Baltimore drops to 57-62, while the Nationals had an off day on Monday, and they open a 3-game series at home against the Cubs coming up this evening. That's a look at sports. I'm Dave Riggert.
1: Thank you, Dave. WSBA time is now 6:26. Coming up, we'll update you on business news.
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3: I'm Nicole Murray with Your Money Now. A new report says that preventable safety management failures contributed to the August 2025 explosions at U.S. Steel's Clairton Coke Works facility. The incident killed two workers, injured 11 others, and caused more than $52 million in property damage. U.S. Steel is now facing 10 violations and $118,000 in fines. Intel has announced a $15 billion common stock offering to support skyrocketing customer AI demand. The company said it had priced the stock offering at $95 a share and upsized the offer to $20 billion. It said the proceeds would be used for general corporate purposes. OpenAI has completed a secondary share sale totaling roughly $7 billion. CNBC reports that the tender offer has been in the works since OpenAI closed its record-breaking $122 billion funding round in March. Futures are mixed, with all eyes on the Middle East. That's Your Money Now.
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0: disaster relief in West Virginia. I'll have all the details and more following ABC at the bottom of the hour.
1: We also will update you on traffic and some problems around the area.
2: ABC News, I'm Sherry Preston. When President Trump left the NATO summit in Turkey last month, he wasn't where everyone thought he was. The Washington Post says threats from Iran against the president forced a switch. Everyone watched President Trump go up the steps and board the 747 that was to serve as Air Force One, but he was immediately taken off a catering truck and then put on another military plane for the flight out. The White House is now pushing for a change to the vaccine schedule for children. The president signing an executive order recommending fewer vaccines. Dr. Richard Besser is a former acting head of the CDC and tells ABC News this is a step in the wrong direction.
3: Our vaccine schedule has evolved over a period of decades, and it's evolved with the input from experts in children's health, experts in infectious diseases, with the goal of keeping our children safe.
2: At least 14 people are dead and dozens more hurt working illegally at an old mine in South Africa. This is ABC News.
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1: Well, the vehicle fire on Route 42 near Harrisonburg has now been cleared. Traffic back to normal in that area. Also on Route 259 in the Fox Run area, that accident has been cleared. Still have a problem in Weir's Cave this morning. A power line down over Fadley Road in Weir's Cave. This is on the east end of the road, about a fourth of a mile off of Route 11, but that road is shut down at this time. That's Fadley Road near the interchange with Route 11. Expect delays. You will not be able to get through that area this morning. And if you're seeing it and we're not saying it, call the WSVA Traffic and News Tip Line at 540-214-2500 and let us know.
5: WSVA's local AccuWeather weather for Harrisonburg and the Shenandoah Valley. Mostly cloudy, humid, a morning shower in spots, then a thunderstorm this afternoon that could produce flooding downpours and localized damaging wind gusts, a high of 85. Cloudy, humid, an evening thunderstorm, then a passing shower late, the low just 68 tonight. A mix of clouds and sun Wednesday. A heavy thunderstorm around could again produce flooding downpours and localized damaging wind gusts. The high back to 85. I'm AccuWeather meteorologist Jason Caterina on WSVA.
1: Cloudy skies, rain falling, and 67 here at WSVA. WSVA time is now 6:32. 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
0: For News Talk 92.1 and 550 WSVA, I'm Lyndon Kaiser. Utility crews continue working to restore power to thousands of customers across the listening area after violent thunderstorms toppled trees and power lines yesterday and through the night. Shenandoah Valley Electric Cooperative reported at 9:30 last night that the highest volume of outages was in Rockingham and Page counties, where multiple broken poles and downed trees needed to be addressed before power could be restored. At last check, SVEC is reporting 31 outages from Greenville to Woodstock. Overall, there are currently 1,398 outages in Rockingham County and 998 in Augusta County. Meanwhile, in Albemarle County, crews are working to resolve 4,322 outages. We'll keep you updated as repairs continue through the morning. West Virginia Governor Patrick Morrisey has announced an allocation of $3 million to the volunteer organizations active in disasters. Speaking at a press conference yesterday, Morrisey says the money is aimed at helping rebuild bridges that were washed out by flooding.
6: This funding is going to be provided in $1 million tranches, and it's going to help a lot of our partners do great work for the citizens of our state. For example, during our tour, we heard about some of the bridges, the challenges that happened.
0: Morrisey spent 2 days last week traveling to several counties around the Mountain State to discuss water issues with local residents and leaders. WSVA News Time is now 6:34.
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0: apparently this was brought about because they've got a new lineup that includes zero sugar, cherry 7-Up, cherry zero sugar. They're tweaking the formula, as Frank said, to put lime out front. The new recipe will start hitting stores soon, within the next couple weeks, and you'll be trying one of the new 7-Ups because the branding will look different. It will say lime lemon on the package. Hmm. The company says by giving lime the spotlight, we're delivering a more refreshing taste experience. They say 72% of Gen Alpha and Gen Z consumers gravitate towards citrus-forward flavors. And 64% prefer bold, intense taste experiences, so they wanted to punch it up. One social media influencer got an early taste and compared the two side by side, the new and the old recipes, and says it's a very subtle change. In fact, if you weren't trying them back to back, you might not even notice the difference.
1: Really?
0: She did taste test them side by side, and she said that the new version has a limier, if that's a word, smell. She added there's a slightly more lime zest flavor and that it seems less sweet. But, quote, it's barely noticeable. So there you go.
1: I can't remember the last time I drank 7-Up.
0: I'm very limited to the soft drinks that I drink. I like what I like, and I'm not all that adventurous when it goes out into different areas and I see the different flavors, you know, the cherries and all the kind of other stuff like that. Never did anything for me. I'm kind of I'll be set in my ways, and I still, year after year, have been mourning the loss of Tab. I'm waiting. Because they keep bringing stuff back.
1: Right.
0: Tab. You know, for a series of times. Yes, I had like a year's worth because they had announced they were discontinuing Tab. So I think every relative I had at the time purchased me some Tab. So I think I still had Tab 6 or 9 months after they had stopped selling it. You can still buy unopened cans of it. For ridiculous amounts of money.
1: Yeah, probably not that good anymore.
0: Yeah, I've not been tempted to do that. You know, it's we're talking years now since the production was halted. But that's the only one I hold out hope for right now. 641 at WSVA. Time for us to check in with Bill O'Reilly.
2: 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But first, you have heard me talk about All Family Pharmacy before.

0: FamilyPharmacy.com. On this Tuesday, I'm thinking about the situation in Mexico. I am now involved in yet another international controversy. Because of YouTube, I find myself in all kinds of incidents around the world. Now, I recently wrote a message of the day on BillO'Reilly.com that stated Mexico, the country, is not our friend. To back up my assertion, I cite decades of corruption, murder, and drug smuggling. Amid the carnage, Mexico's socialist president, Claudia Sheinbaum, refuses to accept help from the United States. President Trump read my message, then posted a link to it on his social media profile. It didn't take long for Claudia and Mexico to react. Ms. Sheinbaum responded by saying, quote, "We're friends with everyone." That is one of the dumbest statements I have ever heard. Are you friends with the drug cartels, madam? About the human traffickers? The reason that El Presidente is not doing much to stop the bloodshed is because she's afraid. That's the truth. Under her leadership, the situation with Mexico is only going to get worse. Don't be surprised to see the U.S. military finally get involved. Back in a moment. 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That is the Morning O'Reilly Update. More analysis later on.
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2: Have a report of a power line that is blocking Fadley Road in Weir's Cave this morning. This is on the east end of the road just off of Route 11. If you travel Fadley Road, keep an eye out for that. That call into us in the last half hour here, and no update on that, so we're not sure if it's still closed or not. And if you're seeing it and we're not saying it, call the WSBA Traffic and News Tip Line 540-214-2500 and let us know. WSBA's local AccuWeather for Harrisonburg and the Shenandoah Valley. Mostly cloudy and humid today with showers and the possibility of some more thunderstorms. Again today, those thunderstorms could reach near severe levels with flooding downpours, localized damaging wind gusts, high up to 85. Winds will be west-northwest at 6 to 12 miles per hour. Cloudy and humid tonight, a thunderstorm early, then some passing showers overnight, low at 68. Tomorrow, times of clouds and sun with a heavy thunderstorm around, humid with a high at 85. Thursday, partly sunny, humid with a thunderstorm in a few spots, the high at 85. And Friday, another humid day with partly sunny skies, a couple of showers, and a high at 81. Saturday, partly sunny.

0: and high again at 81. We have cloudy skies, some light rain falling, total of 21 hundredths of an inch of rain so far this morning from some showers and thunderstorms. WSBA time is now 6:46.
1: So do you like to read instruction manuals?
0: No.
1: I don't either. I'm not sure if one can be medically or whatever. I do not read instruction manuals. It's a fault of mine. And oftentimes, that job goes to my wife. And, you know, tell me what not to do. Because I'm one of those people that I don't have a lot of patience when it comes to certain things. So I just kind of dive in. And sometimes I'm right on the money. Other times, let's just say it doesn't go well. It doesn't go well. She, though, is very thorough. She will read the instruction manuals and, you know, make sure that whatever we've just purchased, we're actually operating as it should. But somebody put together a little list here. Because 14% of people say they read the entire instruction manual when they get a new product. I'm impressed. But even these do-gooders admit that they skip that step after buying anything. From today's list, the top five things nobody reads instruction manuals for. Hair dryers. If you need a manual to tell you not to use it in the bathtub, well, maybe we're better off without you. Office chairs. The fun of owning one is spending 5 hours fumbling with all those levers under your butt until you reach eye level with your computer. I like that. Here's one I'm sure Elon Musk will love. A Tesla. It's simple to drive, people. Step one, open the door. Step two, get inside. Step three, drive it until it explodes. Oh, my. The instructions for Big Mouth Billy Bass.
0: Ooh.
1: The less time you spend reading an instruction manual, the more time you'll spend enjoying pure hilarity. Coffee machines. As long as you know where to put all those K-cups you stole from work, you're gold. A swing set. Who cares if it collapses while the kids are playing on it? It will give this generation a much-needed toughening up. And an electric toothbrush. Just insert in your mouth the part that vibrates. Pretty much basic stuff right there. 8% of people say they, quote, never read the instruction manual. I know I'm one of those people. I'm sorry. I'm just one of those folks. But I guess swing sets are still popular.
0: Yeah, as far as I know.
1: Yeah. The one, and do you remember it? I think we all did this as kids. Trying to swing and get enough people swinging on your swing set in unison so that you would literally rock the swing set.
0: Yeah, or that thing that you were never able to accomplish where you actually thought you could get high enough that you could somehow go over the top.
1: Yes.
0: And land on the other side.
1: Yes, like Chinese acrobats or something.
0: Yes.
1: You know, in Las Vegas. And be able to pull that off. But I remember, you know, trying to get the swing set to rock so it literally was coming up out of the ground. Why was that such an accomplishment?
0: I don't know.
1: I don't know either. The things we did. Coming up here on Early Mornings on WSVA, Dave Riggert is standing by. He's got sports next. WSVA time, 6:51.
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5: Let's take a look at sports. I am Dave Rigger, and the James Madison football team had a day off from practice on Monday as they get into day 7 of fall camp today. After a day off, the Dukes will practice again this morning. Senior wide receiver Braden Wieslowski is back for his second season with the Dukes after he had 26 catches and 4 touchdowns last season, and he says he's taking much more of a leadership role this year.
6: It's been going great so far. Every year it's a struggle for a lot of people, especially the younger guys. I talk with a bunch of them every day and just keep getting them going, because it's a lot. And from being an older guy this year now, I had to step up and be a leader, and Coach Fleming wants that out of me, and I think I know what it takes to do that. So just learning that, I'm still learning every day I had to do that and pick up the other guys.
5: The offense is expected to play with a faster tempo this season, and JMU running back Nick Herman is excited to see what they can do offensively.
7: The tempo is awesome. It can really catch defenses off guard sometimes, and then you can capitalize off it a lot. We could run the ball well, throw the ball well, attack outside, inside, and then sometimes we're going so fast, then we could just slip like a goal ball or something underneath them while they're still making an adjustment. We're working to perfect this, and if we do, we're going to be really, really dangerous.
5: Again, JMU will return to practice this morning inside Bridgeforth Stadium, and we are now just 24 days away from the season opener at home against Liberty. The James Madison women's soccer team opens its season tomorrow as they host NC State, but yesterday, Duke's forward Jenny Lackey was named the Herman Trophy watch list, as that award is given out each season to the best college soccer player. The junior from Manchester, England, has 23 goals in 35 games at JMU, and she was a Sun Belt Player of the Year as a freshman and the league's offensive player of the year this past season. Lackey and the Dukes kick off the 2026 season on Wednesday as they host NC State at 7 o'clock at Sentara Park. After a day off on Monday for the Rockingham County Baseball League Championship Series, Bridgewater and Grados resume their best-of-seven series tonight with Game 3. The Reds lead that series 2-0 after winning Game 1 7-3, and they beat the Cardinals in Game 2 on Sunday 10-4. Game 3 will take place this evening at Grados at 7 o'clock from Shiflett Field. And from Major League Baseball last night, the Orioles lost the opener of their 3-game series at Minnesota 9-5. Baltimore drops to 57-62, while the Nationals had an off day on Monday, and they open a 3-game series at home against the Cubs coming up this evening. That's a look at sports. I'm Dave Riggert.
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0: 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A total of 125 localities in the Commonwealth of Virginia have now been designated as drought disaster areas in 2026. Virginia farmers can get more information at their local Farm Service Agency office. The Rockingham County Fair continues today just south of Harrisonburg. 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The Market Lamb Show gets underway at 2 o'clock this afternoon in the Farm Credit Show Ring. And in the Pepsi Grandstands tonight, it's Clay Walker with special guest Spencer Hatcher. 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
0: Coming up on the next episode of the Valley Farm Forum, we'll be talking with Rebecca Holloway, General Manager of the Rockingham County Fair, and we'll be talking with the Regional Administrator of the Environmental Protection Agency, Amy Van Blarkum-Lackey. 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It's the Valley Farm Forum.
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0: the older Air Force One in front of the cameras, waving from the stairs, and then slipped out a door on the other side of the plane into an airport catering truck, which then drove him to a smaller military jet. Defense Secretary Pete Hegseth reportedly flew with him, boarding separately to make the flight look routine.
1: The reason for the change, assassination threats from Iran. It's primary election day in six states: Connecticut, Alabama, Vermont, Minnesota, Wisconsin, and South Carolina. 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
1: A new March of Dimes study shows more and more Americans are living farther and farther away from maternity care.
7: The nonprofit says that nearly 100 labor and delivery units nationwide have closed since the start of 2024, with rural America hit the hardest. The operators of those facilities blame financial pressure, workforce shortages, and a falling U.S. birth rate for the decision to shut down. March of Dimes says 2.5 million women of childbearing age live in counties considered maternity care deserts. Jim Ryan, ABC News.
1: Accused CEO killer Luigi Mangione set to return to court today for the last scheduled pre-trial conference before jury selection.
8: Tuesday's appearance could be the last time Luigi Mangione is seen in public before jury selection starts on September 8th. The conference is one of the final opportunities for prosecutors and defense lawyers to finalize details of the high-profile trial. Prosecutors allege Mangione gunned down UnitedHealthcare CEO Brian Thompson in an assassination-style killing on a Midtown Manhattan street in 2024. Mangione has pleaded not guilty to state and federal charges, and he faces the possibility of life in prison if he's convicted at a state murder trial. Peter Haralambos, ABC News, New York.
1: President Trump's media company, Truth Social, reporting $238 million in losses during the second quarter, 10 times the loss from a year earlier. Truth Social has branched out into several new industries, including online betting and crypto. They now say they'll abandon those and refocus only on social media. Sherry Preston, ABC News.
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11: We have an accident in Rockbridge County this morning causing delays. If you use Route 606, that's near the I-81 ramp southbound, a tractor-trailer crash in that area. The eastbound left shoulder and the through lanes are closed. Also, all westbound lanes are closed right now. That is in the Raphine Stills Tavern area. Again, Route 606, which gets you on and off the interstate there in Raphine. Part of the road blocked. Eastbound left shoulder and through lanes are closed. All westbound lanes are closed. Traffic is getting through the eastbound right turn lane. So very slow getting through there. Needless to say, the traffic is backing up on 606. And if you're seeing it and we're not saying it, call the WSBA traffic and news tip line at 540-214-2500 and let us know.
12: WSVA's local AccuWeather weather for Harrisonburg and the Shenandoah Valley. Mostly cloudy, humid, a morning shower in spots, then a thunderstorm this afternoon that could produce flooding, downpours, and localized damaging wind gusts, a high of 85. Cloudy, humid, an evening thunderstorm, then a passing shower late, the low just 68 tonight. A mix of clouds and sun Wednesday, a heavy thunderstorm around could again produce flooding, downpours, and localized damaging wind gusts. The high back to 80.

0: 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I'm AccuWeather meteorologist Jason Caterina on WSVA.
1: 67 and just a little bit of light rain falling right now here at WSVA. So far, we picked up 21 hundredths of an inch of rain from showers and thunderstorms earlier this morning. WSVA time is now 7:07.
2: For News Talk 92.1 and 550 WSVA, I'm Lyndon Kaiser. Utility crews continue working to restore power to thousands of customers across the listening area after violent thunderstorms toppled trees and power lines yesterday and through the night. Shenandoah Valley Electric Cooperative reported at 9:30 last night that the highest volume of outages was in Rockingham and Page counties, where multiple broken poles and downed trees needed to be addressed before power could be restored. At last check, SVEC is reporting 32 outages from Raphine to the Strasburg area. Overall, there are currently 1,964 outages in Rockingham County and 1,011 in Augusta County. There are 36 outages in Stanton and none in the city of Harrisonburg currently. Meanwhile, in Albemarle County, crews are working to resolve 4,340 outages. We'll keep you updated as repairs continue throughout the morning. South Main Street is fully open to traffic in the city of Harrisonburg after yesterday's waterline break shut down southbound lanes for most of the day. Shortly after 7 o'clock last night, the Harrisonburg Police Department confirmed that the water line that ruptured 12 hours earlier at the intersection of Maryland Avenue and Port Republic Road had been repaired and the roadway was patched and ready for normal traffic. Speaking of South Main Street, curb and gutter work will be taking place today between Baxter Drive and Point Drive in the area, requiring the right lane of southbound South Main Street to be closed until 5 o'clock this afternoon. The Stanton man arrested nearly 3 months ago in connection to an alleged violent altercation in Waynesboro will appear before a grand jury. WSVA's Mario Retrosi has more.
3: According to online records, Brock Johnson had two of his charges certified to a circuit court grand jury during a preliminary hearing yesterday afternoon in juvenile and domestic relations court. Those charges include assault and battery of a family member and strangulation. Waynesboro police officers were dispatched on the night of May 13th to a home in the 500 block of East Main Street for a report of a domestic assault. Following an investigation, the 47-year-old Johnson was taken into custody, and he remains held at Middle River Regional Jail. For WSVA News, I'm Mario Retrosi.
2: Thank you, Mario. Today is National 811 Day, and Columbia Gas of Virginia is reminding homeowners and contractors to contact 811 at least 3 business days before starting any outdoor digging projects. Spokesperson Stephanie Benson says projects like planting trees, installing fences, building decks, or placing mailboxes can put underground natural gas pipelines and other utilities at risk if digging begins without proper preparation.
4: That's why it's up to all of us to make sure we contact 811 at least 3 business days for every digging project. Whether the project is big or small, in fact, taking this step isn't just a safety precaution, it's the law in Virginia.
2: Benson stresses anyone who accidentally damages a natural gas line or detects odor of natural gas should stop work immediately, leave the area, and call 911. And finally, Governor Abigail Spanberger announced her weekly board appointments. Esther Neiser of Elkton has been appointed to the Board of Conservation and Recreation. Neiser is a retired IT trainer and development manager for James Madison University. Also, Harriet Flynn of Harrisonburg was appointed to the CAVE Board as part of the Natural and Historic Resources. Flynn is the program supervisor for Harrisonburg Parks and Recreation Department. And Kevin Tate of Page County was assigned to the Soil and Water Conservation Board. Tate is the Director of Conservation for the Alliance for the Shenandoah Valley. For News Talk 92.1 and 550 WSVA, I'm Lyndon Kaiser.
0: Thank you very much, Lyndon. WSVA time is now 7:11. You start your day with WSVA. We start our day with the help of the folks at the Bridgewater 7-Eleven.
1: And right now at 7-Eleven, you can get a 5-piece bone-in wings for $5 with your 7 Rewards app, and you'll be saying, oh, thank heaven for 7-Eleven.
0: This is early mornings for a Tuesday morning. Let me check. It's the 11th day of August. I'm Jim Britt, along with Frank Wilt, Jacqueline Dobrin, Lyndon Kaiser, Dave Riggert, and Jeff Ishii. And I had yesterday a quite remarkable hour yesterday. You know, I was going out to the fair, so I wanted to go and get a haircut, stop by and see Gloria and the folks at the

0: parking deck barbershop, downtown barbershop. So I get that done, and I'm looking pretty spiffy, if I must admit myself. And I get in my vehicle, and I proceed as you're supposed to when you're parked, you know, in the first row there, next to all the buildings. And what to my wondering eyes do I see as I get about a third of the way down the lane there? A car coming towards me head on, going in the exact wrong direction. First, I get a look from the driver. She flashes her lights at me as if to say, get out of the way. I'm pointing to the big arrow in the road in front of her. That doesn't register with her. She continues to drive towards me. So finally, and this again is at low rates of speed, we're in a parking garage, I have to go around and I get, you know, the look from her like, you are an idiot. And then there's another three cars behind me as I watch with a little bit of entertainment as she traverses her way through. You know, kind of like what, a salmon going upstream or?
1: Yeah.
0: I don't know what it was. I have no idea. So that kind of put me in, you know, a good mood. So then I'm navigating myself around, and where do I find myself? But at what is my next media project? Now, I know we're taking lots of cameras down in the city, but I think there should be a traffic camera at the intersection of East Market Street, Burgess Road, and Linda Lane. The new traffic pattern that's been set up after the bridge has been repaired there.
1: Yes. Where
0: you now have four lanes of traffic. You have two if you're going towards the mall, let's say.
1: Right.
0: So everybody knows what I'm talking about. There's two that are designated for a left-hand turn to Linda Lane. The problem is if you're coming off of the interstate, I don't know if physically you can get there from there. I'd have to look at it, be sure. Plus, if there's any traffic at all, you literally have to go across two lanes of traffic to get to the left-hand turn. And as I said, the last couple times I've been at this intersection, it has looked like something out of Monty Python. The folks who, like I did the first time, I totally missed it. I took the safe route. I went up, came back, went up to a traffic light or whatever, or to a crossover. But let's just say there are individuals, as I saw yesterday. Also, they were doing some work, so they were merging three lanes of traffic into two. You couldn't make a right-hand turn at Linda Lane if you were heading towards the city. It, again, was just, it was quite a setup. And as I'm sitting there trying to get through the intersection, I watch these people who, let me tell you, I'm not sure what exact words they used. I'm assuming it was something to the attempt of, I'm making this blankety-blank left-hand turn. Come you know what or you know what. And I literally watched it. Oh, I wish I had those Zuckerberg Meta glasses or whatever to show you guys or to put it up on the internet. As this gentleman in a pickup truck, clearly marked for a local company, though we will not identify him, he literally waited until the light had changed and worked his way through all the cars coming at him. It was quite entertaining, and it was quite a driving feat. And so I'm thinking that this may be America's next great reality show. Just that intersection. This person was going to get through, and then another one was also. It's like there's something in the Constitution that says I have a right to make a left-hand turn from what basically is, you know, the third lane of traffic over. So obviously it's going to take time for folks to get familiarized with the setup there. And then somebody asked me at the fair last night, you know how they put that big walkway into the bridge?
1: Yeah.
0: Where do you go when you get to the end of the walkway?
1: I thought they put it in for cyclists, for bicycles.
0: Yeah.
1: And then after I thought about it, I don't want to be on the bicycle when it goes off the end of the

0: bridge because there's no place to go.
1: There's nowhere to go.
2: Yeah.
0: Except in the traffic.
1: Well, and into that intersection.
0: Anybody who rides a bicycle knows that's not necessarily the best, depending on the mood of the drivers behind the big giant cars.
2: Yeah.
1: Well, but you're also, that means you're adding bicycles to that intersection, which is already a sheer mess. I can't wait to see that. So I'm driving home from the fair last night. And adventures in driving continues. So I get off. My standing rule is I never get on 81 South till Mount Crawford. So I get on. And now I've noticed from a lot of internet traffic yesterday that if you haven't noticed this, as you approach exit 243, if you're coming from Mount Crawford to Harrisonburg, the traffic... the posted speed limit goes down to 55 because it's a work zone, construction zone, excuse me. Apparently, the Virginia State Police were there stopping lots of folks yesterday because there was a lot of chatter about that. Now, I rolled into this on Saturday with my wife, and I noticed that there's like one sign that tells you it's 55, and then there's nothing else. So if you don't see that sign, and I look down and check, you know how a lot of vehicles tell you what the posted speed is in the area you're driving? Well, just as I passed the 55 sign, I looked at my vehicle. It told me the speed limit was 70. That's the area where it normally goes down to 60. So I could imagine that possibly the state police had a big day yesterday. Lyndon, you may want to call them and see how many speeding tickets were written in that area. But in defense of some drivers... You know the other thing I noticed? As I got on 81 South last night, there's not a single sign to tell you what the posted speed limit is. Now, I kept checking the little thing in my vehicle, the little speed limit sign. It said it was first 70 for a good majority, which I know it's not. And then it got down to 60. But there's not a single sign from the Mount Crawford interchange to where I had to get off at Weir's Cave that shows you the posted speed limit. Now, I mean, come on. Don't you think that's at least fair if you're going to have an area where it appears the speed limit goes from 70 to 60 to 55? And if I'm wrong, I will admit that, and someone can tell me. But it appears the only sign that tells you that is the one that I saw on Saturday, you know, going north. I'm assuming there's a similar sign if I had gotten on exit 243. But I never get on that because that's always trouble for some reason. You know, that's the one you see everybody backing up or whatever when there's a backup. So it appears there's only one sign that posts the speed limit at 55 between exit 243 and the Weir's Cave exit. It's just curious to me. You know, if you're going to change the speed limit because the other signs that normally have been there where it goes down to 60, they're not covered, I've noticed. But through a construction zone, shouldn't you tell the folks what the speed limit is, particularly if it's changing within a relatively short period of time?
2: Yeah.
1: Wouldn't you think you'd do that? Because if their little thing in their dashboard is doing the same thing mine is, you know, I look down and I know it's not 70 miles an hour. And I know it's supposed to be 60. So I was driving really, really slow. And, of course, you have the traffic cameras further south now. So I just think somebody should put some signs up or tell the boys and girls what's happening. Don't you think that's fair?
0: I would say so, yeah.
1: You know, particularly if you're changing the speed limit, you know, within a certain distance. But I don't know. That's it. Maybe it happens everywhere on the interstate and I just don't notice it. But if you get on in Mount Crawford and you go to Weir's Cave, there's not a single sign that tells you what the speed limit is. And I'm assuming that it's a construction zone because I see all the construction.

0: 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I just ask questions. Maybe somebody will call and tell us. Or somebody will call and tell me I'm a big turkey. Who knows? Whatever you'd like. As always, Lyndon's waiting to take your calls. 7:22 now at WSVA. Time for us to update traffic and weather.
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2: We have a couple of problems to tell you about. The first one, actually one problem to tell you about right now, and that is in, make that two. We start in Elkton this time. Spotswood Trail, Route 33. Expect possible delays, an accident on Spotswood Trail that is just off of the Spotswood Trail Road onto the side road to Skyline Drive. You can expect a possibility of delays there. That's right on the top of the mountain if you're getting on or off the mountain onto Route 33. So that's Route 33 right at the top of the mountain. Expect delays where it intersects with Skyline Drive. There's an accident in that area right on the Rockingham-Greene County line. We'll keep you up to date as we get more information about that. Also have a problem in Raphine to slow you down. If you are in the Raphine area getting on or off I-81, the problem is on Route 606. An accident involving a tractor trailer eastbound at the left shoulder, and the through lanes are closed, and all westbound lanes are closed. Traffic is backing up in that area. It is getting through the eastbound direction on the right turn lane, but 606 pretty much blocked right at the I-81 interchange there in Raphine. And if you're seeing it and we're not saying it, call the WSVA Traffic and News Tip Line, 540-214-2500, and let us know. 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

0: WSVA's local AccuWeather for Harrisonburg and the Shenandoah Valley. Mostly cloudy skies, humid today, some showers and thunderstorms. Again today, possibility that some of those storms could bring flooding, downpours, and localized damaging wind gusts. The high today up to 85. Winds will be west-northwest at 6 to 12 miles per hour. Cloudy, humid tonight, thunderstorms during the evening, lingering showers overnight with a low at 68. Tomorrow, heavy thunderstorms possible again with a high at 85. And Thursday, partly sunny, humid with a thunderstorm in spots, high 85. Friday, cloudy, humid, some thunderstorms around, a few showers, and a high at 81. Then for the upcoming weekend, partly sunny skies with a chance of thunderstorm Saturday and a high at 81. And Sunday, a chance of a thunderstorm with a high at 85. Right now, we have mostly cloudy skies, 67 here at WSVA. 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
1: Let's take a look at sports. I am Dave Riggers. The James Madison football team had a day off from practice on Mondays. They get into day 7 of fall camp today. The Duke's offense is expected to play at a faster tempo this season, and JMU running back Nick Kerman is excited to see what they can do offensively.
2: It can really catch defenses off guard sometimes, and then you can capitalize off it a lot. We're working to perfect this, and if we do, we're going to be really, really dangerous.
1: JMU is back on the practice field this morning inside Bridge Forest Stadium. The James Madison women's soccer team opens its season tomorrow as they host NC State, and on Monday, Duke's forward Jenny Lack was named to the Herman Trophy watch list, as that award is given out each season to the best college soccer player. Lackey and the Deuce will kick off their 2026 season tomorrow night at 7 o'clock against NC State at Sentara Park. After a day off on Monday for the Rockingham County Baseball League Championship Series, Bridgewater and Grottoes resume their best of seven series with Game 3 tonight at 7 o'clock at Grottoes, and Bridgewater has a 2-0 series lead. And for Major League Baseball last night, the Orioles lost the opener of their three-game series at Minnesota 9-5 as they dropped to 57-62. That's a look at sports. I'm Dave Riggert.
0: Thank you, Dave. WSVA time is now 7:26.
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0: Giant IHG reported a 10% jump in profits as middle-class spenders and the World Cup boosted hotel demand. CEO Ellie Maloof said that wealth growth has led consumers to splurge on experiences over goods. He added that the impact of the Middle East conflict has been offset by positive growth in the U.S., Asia-Pacific, and Europe. Treasury yields moved higher this morning as tensions in the Middle East continue to weigh on energy prices and investors look ahead to inflation data due later this week. The yield on the 10-year Treasury note increased 3 basis points to 4.7334%. Futures are slightly higher as investors hope for a U.S.-Iran peace deal. That's your money now.
1: 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Honor those you love by having Hartman Memorials help you with the dedication for a loved one that will last forever.
2: I'm Lyndon Kaiser in the WSVA newsroom. Coming up, utility crews work to restore power after severe thunderstorms. VDOT looks for public input on safety issues and millions of dollars allocated for disaster relief in West Virginia. I'll have all the details and more following ABC at the bottom of the hour.
1: Landis Heating and Air Conditioning, temperature 67 with partly cloudy skies. Good morning. It's 7:30.
3: ABC News, I'm Sherry Preston. The former acting head of the CDC blunt after hearing President Trump's proposals to cut back on the number of vaccines given to kids and to split up the measles, mumps, and rubella shot into three.
4: I think it's absolutely ludicrous. You know, the MMR, the measles, mumps, rubella shot, has been given for decades and has been shown to be safe.
3: Dr. Richard Besser speaking to ABC News. The American Academy of Pediatrics also pushing back, saying the order from the president is not justified and that children could suffer. The Washington Post says an Iranian threat against the president's life forced a switch when he was leaving the NATO summit in Turkey after boarding Air Force One. President immediately left the plane, hidden in a catering truck, and took another military jet out. Rescue teams are still trying to find survivors after the deadly earthquake in Colombia. Well over 100 people were killed. Voters are heading to the polls today in primaries in 6 more states. This is ABC News.
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1: We have a couple problems that could slow you down this morning. We start on Route 33 just to the east of Elkton, right at the top of the mountain. As you're traveling into Greene County, an accident right at the top of the mountain this morning, right at the interchange there where you would get onto Sky or off of Skyline Drive. That accident causing some delays this morning. Also have a problem in the Raphine area this morning. If you're traveling through Raphine on 606 near I-81, expect big delays. Tractor-trailer crash on 606 has shut down the eastbound left shoulder through lanes eastbound, and all westbound lanes are also closed. VDOT saying that they are getting traffic through on the eastbound right turn lane. But as you can expect, that's causing some big delays if you're on 606 trying to get on or off the interstate there at Raphine this morning. And if you're seeing it and we're not saying it, call the WSVA Traffic and News Tip Line at 540-214-2500 and let us know.
6: WSVA's local AccuWeather weather for Harrisonburg and the Shenandoah Valley. Mostly cloudy, humid, a morning shower in spots, then a thunderstorm this afternoon that could produce flooding, downpours, and localized damaging wind gusts, a high of 85. Cloudy, humid, an evening thunderstorm, then a passing shower late, the low just 68 tonight. A mix of clouds and sun Wednesday, a heavy thunderstorm around could again produce flooding, downpours, and localized damaging wind gusts, the high back to 85. I'm AccuWeather meteorologist Jason Caterina on WSVA.
1: Cloudy skies and 67 here at WSVA. So far, we've picked up 21 hundredths of an inch of rain from some early morning showers and thunderstorms. WSVA time is now 7:33.
2: For News Talk 92.1 and 550 WSVA, I'm Lyndon Kaiser. Utility crews continue working to restore power to thousands of customers across the listening area after a violent thunderstorms toppled trees and power lines yesterday and through the night. Shenandoah Valley Electric Cooperative reported last night that the highest volume of outages was in Rockingham and Page counties, where multiple broken poles and downed trees needed to be addressed before power could be restored. At last check, SVEC is reporting 30 outages from Raphine to the Strasburg area. Overall, there are currently 1,918 outages in Rockingham County and 1,064 in Augusta County. There are 36 outages in the city of Stanton and none in Harrisonburg. Meanwhile, in Albemarle County, crews are working to resolve 4,000

0: 424 outages, and we'll keep you updated as repairs continue throughout the day. West Virginia Governor Patrick Morrisey has announced an allocation of $3 million to the volunteer organizations active in disasters. Speaking at a press conference yesterday, Morrisey says the money is aimed at helping rebuild bridges that were washed out by flooding.
1: This funding is going to be provided in $1 million tranches, and it's going to help a lot of our partners do great work for the citizens of our state. For example, during our tour, we heard about some of the bridges, the challenges that happened.
0: Morrisey spent 2 days last week traveling to several counties around the Mountain State to discuss water issues with local residents and leaders. Blue Ridge Community College is hosting a special registration day this afternoon on its Weir's Cave campus. School President Dr. John Downey said recently on Early Mornings that the event takes place from 3:30 to 5:30.
2: An opportunity for students to come in and get all their questions answered at one time. They can apply for classes, they can register, get their textbooks, schedule, answer any financial aid questions they might have.
0: For more information, email the school at info@brcc.edu or contact the school directly. And finally, the Virginia Department of Transportation is asking the public to provide input on their experiences and concerns about roadway safety as the agency updates its guiding document for making Virginia's roads safer for everyone. Virginia's Strategic Highway Safety Plan is a 5-year plan that reportedly provides direction and focus for road safety efforts in the Commonwealth. This online survey asks Virginians to identify the most pressing safety issues within the safety plan, emphasis areas such as speeding, occupant protections, impaired driving, and more. The statewide survey is now open and will remain available through August 23rd. The updated plan is expected to be released in early 2027. 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
3: Thank you, Lyndon. WSVA time is now 7:36. It's early mornings for a Tuesday morning. I believe it's the 11th day of August. I'm Jim Britt, along with Frank Will, Jacqueline Dobrin, Lyndon Kaiser, Dave Riggert, and Jeff Ishii. Is it time for us to find out what's happening at the fair?
4: Oh, it will be in just a little bit.
3: Okay. All right. Well, we wait for that to come together. Have a little note here. Lyndon, I have a quiz for you.
0: All right.
3: And I was amazed when I saw this stat, because I would not have put this person as the highest paid actor for the year 2025. We now have the numbers in. This actor was paid $48 million for various movies and other projects. I don't remember the last time I saw a movie that he was in. That will tell you. I will tell you some of the people it's not.
0: It's not Tom Holland, then.
3: No, it's not Tom Holland. It's not Tom Cruise, Mark Wahlberg, Scarlett Johansson, Brad Pitt, Denzel Washington, Daniel Craig, John Cena, George Clooney, Leonardo DiCaprio, Chris Pratt, Tom Hardy, Jennifer Aniston, Cameron Diaz, or Jason Bateman. They're all on the list. This person was number one with $48 million in 2025.
0: Let's go with Paul Rudd.
3: Nope.
0: Because he's
3: you got a guess?
4: No, I really don't.
3: Adam Sandler.
4: Oh, that makes sense. Everything he produces and he's got his hands in these days. Yeah.
3: $48 million.
0: Wow. That is surprising, I think.
3: That's $2 million ahead of Tom Cruise at $46 million. I never would have got that.
0: Wow.
3: Let's find out what's happening at the Rockingham County Fair in day two today.
4: That's right. Rebecca is with us. Rebecca Holloway is general manager of the Rockingham County Fair. And Rebecca, before we get to what's going on today, I know we were just talking earlier this morning that even despite the storm that came through, there were a lot of people who were waiting to get in to see Flatland Calvary. And I saw a lot of people waiting in line even as I was leaving, coming to the fair. So it looked like overall pretty good crowd at the fair last night.
5: Yeah, for what we had to deal with, you know, during the afternoon with the storms and what people had to deal with, like, out at their homes.

0: and stuff. I thought our crowd was really good. I was pleased with the people last night because it became a beautiful evening once we got, you know, through all the mess of the storms. And we had a little bit of mud, but besides that, we were in good shape. The concert went really well last night. We just had to back everything up. We delayed our ride starting also, and the concert. At the end, it worked out really well, and the concert did, you know, very, like, I'm still in shock of how well the concert and the crowd was last night, to be quite honest with you, just because of the storms.
1: Yeah, a lot of people there. They were lined up waiting to get in, and I think everybody seemed to enjoy that. Now, coming up, another big concert tonight, and a hometown favorite opening up for another big name in country music tonight, right?
0: Yes, we're so excited to have Spencer Hatcher with us. You know, he's our local boy. And then having Clay Walker as our headliner. I know that Spencer is excited to be with us and to be opening up for Clay Walker. I like to quote him. He's like, this is like real country music tonight.
1: Yeah, that's a good way to sum it up. If you listen to Spencer, if you've heard some of his albums and seen his videos too, and also, you know, I think it's going to be a big night for true country music fans, that's for sure. Now, in addition to that, a lot of other things happening on the fairgrounds as well, correct?
0: Oh, absolutely. There's always something going on here. We start this morning here in just a little bit with our dairy show, and then we'll follow that up with our market lamb show today in the barn. We'll have rabbit showmanship this evening, and then the free entertainment all starts at like 4 o'clock. And I think I said yesterday morning, we are packed in our schedule. I feel like this year we have more stuff or bigger.

0: corgi and pig races. And then, you know, we have that the petting zoo where if you want to pay extra and ride a camel, you can. I think that was a hit last night, too. So I think there's just so much to offer this year that maybe, I won't say more than what we normally have. I just think that they're bigger acts maybe than what we normally have. So we have all that going on. Plus, all the competitions have been judged now. So ribbons are placed on all the homemaking and farm crops and flowers. So come out and see that. And I think probably still the fan favorite is the poultry building.
1: Have you ever ridden a camel, Rebecca?
0: No, I have to take that back. Yes, I did. When I took students to Big E, I think we all rode the camel just so we could have pictures. So, yes, oh, okay. That was years ago, and I might have been much smaller than what I am now.
1: All right. And we should mention you've also got something happening on the track tonight, right?
0: Oh, yes. Yes, we got the Skid Steer Rodeo up in the Excel Truck Arena. So that came back with us a couple years ago. And so that becomes a crowd favorite. And, like, so there's local people that are competing. So you might want to check it out to see who you know that's competing and cheer them on.
1: And if you want to find out everything that's happening at the fair, you can go to the fair's website, which is?
0: RockinghamCountyFair.com.
1: Rebecca Holloway, General Manager of the Rockingham County Fair, with us this morning, updating day number 2 at the fair. Thank you, Rebecca.
0: Thank you.
1: 7:43 now at WSVA. Here's Kim.
2: 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Turns out mom was right all along. 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
1: Well, that accident at the top of the mountain on Route 33, Spotswood Trail, has been cleared, but we still have a problem if you're in the Raphine area listening this morning or traveling through the Raphine area. Route 606, a tractor-trailer crash earlier this morning, has pretty much shut down 606. Traffic is squeezing by. That's about the easiest way to say it. Right at the I-81 interchange to head from or to the southbound direction. According to VDOT, the eastbound through lanes are closed. Westbound lanes are closed, but traffic is getting by through the eastbound turn lane. So keep that in mind if you happen to be traveling through that area. And if you're seeing it and we're not saying it, call the WSBA Traffic and News Tip Line at 540-214-2500 and let us know. 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

0: Up to 85. Winds will be west and northwest at about 6 to 12 miles per hour. Best chance of severe thunderstorm activity will stay out of the Central Valley at least today. Looks like it will stay mainly over the Southern Valley, down through southwest Virginia, and also over into the eastern half of Virginia. Those areas are more likely to see severe thunderstorms, but don't rule out the possibility that we couldn't see some heavy downpours and strong gusty winds in some areas again today. Tonight, thunderstorms early, a few showers overnight with a low at 68. Tomorrow, some heavy thunderstorms possible again, could lead to flooding downpours, localized damage and wind gust. High tomorrow up to 85. Thursday and Friday, still the threat of a few thunderstorms at a couple of spots on Thursday and a couple of showers possible on Friday. But temperatures and the humidity will start to drop, especially Friday. 85 Thursday, 80 for a high on Friday. Right now, we have cloudy skies and 67. 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
1: No Powerball winner last night, amigos.
0: No?
1: Nope. So that means the next Powerball, I believe on Wednesday night, goes to $975 million. Getting awful close to that billion-dollar mark. Coming up, Dave Riggert is standing by with sports, minutes away. We'll hear from Jeff Ishii. And at 8:10 this morning, we'll talk travel with Terry Dean from The Wishing Well. She's got some budget travel tips for you. It's all coming up right here on News Talk 92.1 and 550 WSVA.

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0: Expected to play at a faster tempo this season, and JMU running back Nick Kerman is excited to see what they can do offensively.
1: It can really catch defenses off guard sometimes, and then you can capitalize off it a lot. We're working to perfect this, and if we do, we're going to be really, really dangerous.
0: JMU is back on the practice field this morning inside Bridge Forest Stadium. The James Madison women's soccer team opens its season tomorrow as they host NC State, and on Monday, Duke's forward Jenny Lackey was named to the Herman Trophy watch list, as that award is given out each season to the best college soccer player. Lackey and the Dukes will kick off their 2026 season tomorrow night at 7 o'clock against NC State at Sentara Park. After a day off on Monday for the Rockingham County Baseball League Championship Series, Bridgewater and Grottoes resume their best-of-seven series with Game 3 tonight at 7 o'clock at Grottoes, and Bridgewater has a 2-0 series lead. And for Major League Baseball last night, the Orioles lost the opener of their three-game series at Minnesota 9-5 as they dropped to 57-62. That's a look at sports. I'm Dave Riggert.
2: Every word in the English language has a history, sometimes a colorful history. Today we focus on the word acre. What is an acre and what's the history of the word? Well, an acre is a measurement of land area, specifically 43,560 square feet. Now, back in the Middle Ages, an acre was thought of as the amount of land that could be plowed by one man in one day using a team of 8 oxen. The word itself derives from the Old English term for open field. The English, they spelled it A-E-C-E-R. In Germany, they spelled it A-C-K-E-R. And in Sweden, it was spelled A-K-E-R. Bottom line, the term acre, it's been around a long time, and it has a colorful history.
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1: 68 degrees.
2: From ABC News, I'm Sherry Preston. We're learning more about the elaborate deception to protect President Trump from an Iranian threat at last month's NATO summit in Turkey. The plane that everyone thought the president was on to leave the country wasn't the right plane at all. ABC's Martha Raddatz says he boarded the older Air Force One in Ankara, however.
3: The Washington Post reporting President Trump quickly sneaked off the plane and into a catering truck before boarding a smaller, far less conspicuous military aircraft to begin the journey home. The president had flown to the NATO summit on the new Qatari-gifted aircraft. Then the Secret Service had decided to fly everyone home on the older blue and white model.
2: The White House has not confirmed nor denied the story. More than 130 people are dead after the 7.4 magnitude earthquake that rocked Western Colombia Monday, but they're afraid it'll go much higher. ABC's Faith Abube is in Medellin.
4: The deadly earthquake, the most powerful to hit the country in more than a decade, leaving a trail of destruction in multiple cities. The quake's epicenter coming close to heavily populated areas. Cities like Pereira and Cali hit particularly hard. Entire apartment buildings seen splitting apart, leaving clouds of dust and rubble.
2: Pushback from doctors against the Trump administration's attempt to limit the number of childhood vaccines recommended and a recommendation to separate the measles, mumps, and rubella vaccines into three separate shots. Former acting director of the CDC, Dr. Richard Besser.
5: I practiced pediatrics for more than 30 years. This is a big mistake. It's a step in the wrong direction.
2: Besser says parents are much more likely to miss the MMR vaccine if the shots are split up, and studies have proven it's perfectly safe. Iran still insisting the U.S. meet its demands before it'll reopen the Strait of Hormuz. Iranian-backed Houthis renewing attacks in Yemen. This is ABC News.
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2: The water crisis continues in Puerto Rico. ABC's Victor Oquendo has been talking to people in San Juan.
7: It's hard because, you know, when you open that faucet, it doesn't come out.
8: Further straining Puerto Rico's water supply, extreme heat, and roughly 1,000 raging wildfires. It's the latest crisis for an island plagued by rolling blackouts and water shutoffs since 2017, when Hurricane Maria killed nearly 3,000 people and devastated the power grid.
2: The Lindsay Clancy murder trial continues in Plymouth, Massachusetts. ABC's Peter Haralambu says more on the woman who says she was suffering from extreme postpartum depression when she killed her three young children.
9: Clancy's lawyer, Kevin Reddington, argued that the medical system failed Clancy when she needed it the most. He pressed psychiatrist Jennifer Tufts about only treating Clancy via telehealth rather than in-person visits as her mental health deteriorated.
10: Did you ever suggest to her that maybe you ought to come in and see me? Rather than talk on the computer.
9: Defense lawyers argue that Clancy shouldn't be convicted on murder charges because she experienced a rare episode of postpartum psychosis when she strangled her children. Peter Haralambos, ABC News.
2: A federal appeals court on Monday rejected an appeal by Meta, the company behind Facebook and Instagram, as well as an appeal by TikTok. The companies are trying to stop lawsuits accusing them of creating platforms that get kids addicted. The court says such lawsuits can move forward. Sherry Preston, ABC News.
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2: We continue to have backups in Raphine on Route 606 near Interstate 81 this morning. An accident involving a tractor trailer earlier this morning has pretty much shut down 606 right at the I-81 interchange, where you'll be getting on or off the southbound direction of I-81. According to VDOT, eastbound all lanes are closed. Westbound, pretty much all lanes are closed. Traffic is getting by getting through on the eastbound right turn lane. So, needless to say, big backup in that area if you're traveling on 606 in Raphine this morning, planning to get on or off of I-81 as well in that area. And if you're seeing it and we're not saying it, call the WSBA Traffic and News Tip Line at 540-214-2500 and let us know.
3: WSVA's local AccuWeather for Harrisonburg and the Shenandoah Valley. Mostly cloudy, humid, a morning shower in spots, then a thunderstorm this afternoon that could produce flooding downpours and localized damaging wind gusts, a high of 85. Cloudy, humid, an evening thunderstorm, then a passing shower late, the low just 68 tonight. A mix of clouds and sun Wednesday, a heavy thunderstorm around could again produce flooding downpours and localized damaging wind gusts, the high back to 85. I'm AccuWeather meteorologist Jason Caterina on WSVA.
2: We have 69 and partly sunny skies now here at WSVA. WSVA time is 8:07.
4: For News Talk 92.1 and 550 WSVA, I'm Lyndon Kaiser. Thunderstorms packing damaging wind gusts toppled trees and power lines across the Shenandoah Valley yesterday afternoon and overnight, leaving thousands without electricity across the region. According to Dominion Energy, more than 16,000 customers were without power across its Virginia service territory this morning. Rockingham County remained one of the hardest hit areas with approximately 1,813 customers without power, while Augusta County reported 866 outages, and Albemarle County led the region with about 3,338 customers affected. Shenandoah Valley Electric Cooperative also reported about 606 customers without power across its service area, with the largest concentrations in Page County with 247 outages, 191 outages in Augusta County, and 105 in Rockingham County. Utility officials say broken poles, downed trees, and damaged lines have slowed restoration efforts in some locations. South Main Street is fully open to traffic in the city of Harrisonburg after yesterday's waterline break shut down southbound lanes for most of the day. Shortly after 7 o'clock last night, the Harrisonburg Police Department confirmed that the waterline that ruptured 12 hours earlier at the intersection of Maryland Avenue and Port Republic Road had been repaired and the roadway was patched and ready for normal traffic. Speaking of South Main Street, curb and gutter work will be taking place between Baxter Drive and Point Drive in the area, requiring the right lane of southbound South Main Street to be closed until 5 o'clock this afternoon. The Stanton man arrested nearly 3 months ago in connection to an alleged violent altercation in Waynesboro will appear before a grand jury. WSVA's Mario Retrosi has more.
5: According to online records, Brock Johnson had two of his charges certified to a circuit court grand jury during a preliminary hearing yesterday afternoon in juvenile and domestic relations court. Those charges include assault and battery of a family member and strangulation. Waynesboro police officers were dispatched on the night of May 13th to a home in the 500 block of East Main Street for a report of a domestic assault. Following an investigation, the 47-year-old Johnson was taken into custody, and he remains held at Middle River Regional Jail. For WSVA News, I'm Mario Retrosi.
4: Thank you, Mario. Tuesday, that is today, is National 811 Day, and Columbia Gas of Virginia is reminding homeowners and contractors to contact 811 at least 3 business days before starting any outdoor digging projects. Spokesperson Stephanie Benson says projects like planting trees, installing fences, building decks, or replacing mailboxes can put underground natural gas pipelines and other utilities at risk if digging begins without proper preparation.
6: That's why it's up to all of us to make sure we contact 811 at least 3 business days for every digging project. Whether the project is big or small, In fact, taking this step isn't just a safety precaution. It's the law in Virginia.
4: Benson stresses anyone who accidentally damages a natural gas line or detects the odor of natural gas

0: gas should stop work immediately, leave the area, and call 911. And finally, Governor Abigail Spanberger announced her weekly board appointments. Esther Neiser of Elkton has been appointed to the Board of Conservation and Recreation. Neiser is a retired IT trainer and development manager for James Madison University. Also, Harriet Flynn of Harrisonburg was appointed to the CAVE Board as part of the Board of Natural and Historic Resources. Flynn is the program supervisor for the Harrisonburg Parks and Recreation Department. And Kevin Tate of Page County was assigned to the Soil and Water Conservation Board. Tate is the director of conservation for the Alliance for the Shenandoah Valley. For News Talk 92.1 and 550 WSVA, I'm Lyndon Kaiser.
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2: It is a Tuesday morning, so that means it's time for us to talk travel with Terry Dean from the Wishing Well. And TD, I understand you're going to try to help us save some money as we travel today.
3: Well, good morning to you. I'm going to tackle a topic this morning that seems to be on a lot of people's minds, Jim, and that's how do you keep traveling in a high-cost world? Now, depending on your destination, airfares can kind of put you out of budget, but in other locations, it's the hotel rates and even the price of a morning latte. 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You don't have to win the lottery to see the world. With a little creativity and some smart planning, you can still afford meaningful memory-making travel. 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No surprise that my number one tip is rethink when you travel. I've been repeating this for a couple of weeks now. One of the easiest ways to save money is to step slightly off the beaten path and travel in shoulder season. 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And let's be honest, sometimes the best memories come from just strolling around through a neighborhood, people watching from a park bench, or hiking in a local trail. The next tip, dining without draining your wallet. Food is where budgets can often just blow up. 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In a lot of cities, a multi-day transit pass gives unlimited

0: 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It does have to be intentional. And if you approach it with curiosity, some flexibility, and a little clever planning, the world is still yours to explore. So don't put off that trip just because you think it's out of reach. Instead, ask yourself, what new adventure can I make possible by traveling just a little smarter?
1: I think the one other element, and I think it's the key, what you talked about, the flexibility, is if you're not going to a specific destination for a specific reason, but you're just looking to travel, there are obviously some places right now that are offering all sorts of fantastic deals. Maybe you just never considered that destination.
0: Yeah, and I'll tell you, that's exactly what prompted me to talk about this morning, because I've had several clients who have called me lately who say, you know, I'm not looking for a huge escorted trip. I'm not looking for anything like that. I'm just looking for to go somewhere with my family that's budget friendly, and I'm willing to go now or look for a great deal. So these are some of the ways in which you can really help your budget be more workable for you and yet still get a great vacation.
1: Yeah, I think the big mistake a lot of people make, particularly when they go to certain destinations, is they just try to pack too much into a very small, limited time.
0: Exactly. And I think that's one of the worst things you can do for an enjoyable vacation. Sometimes you just need to, let's just say you're in Italy or in Rome, for example. You know, you don't have to tear it up. You don't have to tear the city up and exhaust yourself. It might be nice just to grab a nice bottle of wine and some cheese and some bread, sit in the local area where a lot of the people gather and just watch them for a while, because that's part of the culture. You'll learn a whole lot more about where you are and enjoy it a whole lot more if you can just stop and go slow.
1: If you're getting ready to take a trip, you want to talk to Terry Dean and the folks at the Wishing Well.
0: We are easy to find, Jim. We're located at 243 Neff Avenue in the Valley Center. They can call us at 540-908-2333 or look us up on the web. We are at thewishingwell.biz.
1: Thank you, Terry.
0: Thank you so much, Jim. Talk to you soon.
1: WSVA time is now 8:18. Coming up at the 9 o'clock hour this morning on WSVA, it's the Valley Farm Forum with Jeff Ishii. Jeff will visit with Rebecca Holloway, general manager of the Rockingham County Fair. Also, he'll talk with an EPA regional administrator, and he'll update farm field conditions. That's coming up. The Valley Farm Forum starts at 9:15 this morning here on WSVA. WSVA time is 8:19. Time for us to update traffic and weather.
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3: No accidents, no delays that we're seeing here in the Shenandoah Valley or in Central Virginia now. But if you're seeing it and we're not saying it, call the WSVA Traffic and News Tip Line at 540-214-2500 and let us know. Time to update you on the weather.
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0: Also, heavy downpours to some areas. High today up to 85. Winds will be west-northwest at 6 to 12 miles per hour. Cloudy, humid tonight with a thunderstorm early, then maybe a few lingering showers again overnight. The low at 68. Tomorrow, partly sunny with a heavy thunderstorm possible. The high at 85. Thursday and Friday, partly sunny, humid. Still the threat of a thunderstorm on Thursday and a couple of showers for Friday. Temperatures around 85 Thursday, 82 during the day on Friday. Saturday, partly sunny with a couple of afternoon thunderstorms at a high at 81. And looking ahead to Sunday, a chance of a thunderstorm, partly cloudy at a high at 85. Next week, look for temperatures to start out in the mid-80s on Monday with a chance of a couple of thunderstorms. Low 80s on Tuesday with less humidity. We'll stay in the low to mid-80s through next Thursday. Next chance of rain will be on Friday of next week. We might see a little bit of rain, but it's looking like lower humidity and cooler temperatures pretty much all next week. Right now, we have partly cloudy skies and 69 here at WSBA. Total rainfall that we picked up from those early morning thunderstorms and showers that moved through, about 21 hundredths of an inch of rain. WSBA time is now 8:21. 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
2: Let's take a look at sports. I am Dave Rigger, and the James Madison football team had a day off from practice on Monday as they get into day 7 of fall camp today. After a day off, the Dukes will practice again this morning. Senior wide receiver Braden Wislowski is back for his second season with the Dukes after he had 26 catches and 4 touchdowns last season, and he says he's taking much more of a leadership role this year.
3: It's been going great so far. Every year it's a struggle for a lot of people, especially the younger guys. I talk with a bunch of them every day and just keep getting them going. Because it's a lot, and from being an older guy this year now, I had to step up and be a leader, and Coach Fleming wants that out of me, and I think I know what it takes to do that, so just learning that. I'm still learning every day how to do that and pick up the other guys.
2: The offense is expected to play with a faster tempo this season, and JMU running back Nick Herman is excited to see what they can do offensively.
4: The tempo is awesome. It can really catch defenses off guard sometimes, and then you can capitalize off it a lot. Like, we could run the ball well, throw the ball well, attack outside, inside, and then sometimes we're going so fast, then we could just slip like a go ball or something underneath them while they're still making an adjustment. It's like we're working to perfect this, and if we do, we're going to be really, really dangerous.
2: Again, JMU will return to practice this morning inside Bridge Forest Stadium, and we are now just 24 days away from the season opener at home against Liberty. The James Madison women's soccer team opens its season tomorrow as they host NC State, but yesterday, Duke's forward Jenny Lackey was named the Herman Trophy watch list, as that award is given out each season to the best college soccer player. The junior from Manchester, England, has 23 goals in 35 games at JMU, and she was the Sun Belt Player of the Year as a freshman and the league's offensive player of the year this past season. Lackey and the Dukes kick off the 2026 season on Wednesday as they host NC State at 7 o'clock at Sentara Park. After a day off on Monday for the Rockingham County Baseball League Championship Series, Bridgewater and Grados resume their best-of-seven series tonight with Game 3. The Reds lead that series 2-0 after winning Game 1 7-3, and they beat the Cardinals in Game 2 on Sunday 10-4. Game 3 will take place this evening at Grados at 7 o'clock from Shiflett Field. And from Major League Baseball last night, the Orioles lost the opener of their 3-game series at Minnesota 9-5. Baltimore drops to 57-62, while the Nationals had an off day on Monday, and they open a 3-game series at home against the Cubs coming up this evening. That's a look at sports. I'm Dave Riggert.
1: Thank you, Dave. WSVA time is now 8:26. 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

0: on revenue of less than $2 million. The company said its loss was largely due to declines in digital assets pledged, and equity securities. CNBC reports that baby products company Frida is launching a category of personal care items for kids, including body wash, deodorant, electric flossers, and more. The launch is in partnership with Walmart. Futures have gone higher this morning as investors weigh the possibility of a U.S.-Iran peace deal. That's Your Money Now.
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0: Later, the press boards Air Force One off to the right while the catering truck pulls away, reportedly with the president inside. The truck is then seen pulling up behind another military aircraft parked behind Air Force One.
1: The Washington Post reporting that's how the president was moved from one plane onto another. Heavy equipment at work right now in Western Colombia as search teams try to find any survivors in the rubble left by that earthquake that killed over 100 people. Qatar now says talks between Iran and Oman to reopen the Strait of Hormuz are at a critical point. This is ABC News.
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3: No accidents or delays here in the Valley or in Central Virginia right now, but if you're seeing it and we're not saying it, call the WSBA traffic and news tip line at 540-214-2500 and let us know.
4: WSVA's local AccuWeather for Harrisonburg and the Shenandoah Valley. Mostly cloudy, humid, a morning shower in spots, then a thunderstorm this afternoon that could produce flooding downpours and localized damaging wind gusts, a high of 85. Cloudy, humid, an evening thunderstorm, then a passing shower late, the low just 68 tonight. A mix of clouds and sun Wednesday, a heavy thunderstorm around could again produce flooding downpours and localized damaging wind gusts, the high back to 85. I'm AccuWeather meteorologist Jason Caterina on WSVA.
3: We have 70 degrees and partly sunny skies here at WSVA. WSVA time is now 8:32.
5: For News Talk 92.1 and 550 WSVA, I'm Lyndon Kaiser. Utility crews continue working to restore power to thousands of customers across the listening area after violent thunderstorms toppled trees and power lines yesterday and through the night. Storm damage reports from the National Weather Service included a large tree falling onto a home on Gum Street in Grottoes. More than 20 trees fell down across portions of Harrisonburg and Rockingham County, and a measured wind gust of 64 miles per hour near Broadway. The last check, SVEC is reporting 28 outages from Greenville to the Strasburg area. Overall, there are currently 1,917 outages in Rockingham County and 1,032 in Augusta County. There are 36 outages in Stanton and none in the city of Harrisonburg. Meanwhile, in Albemarle County, crews are working to resolve 4,984 outages. We'll keep you updated as repair efforts continue. Blue Ridge Community College is hosting a special registration day this afternoon on its Weir's Cave campus. School President Dr. John Downey said recently on early mornings that the event takes place from 3:30 to 5:30.
6: An opportunity for students to come in and get all their questions answered at one time. 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
5: For more information, email the school at info@brcc.edu or contact the school directly. West Virginia Governor Patrick Morrisey has announced an allocation of $3 million to the volunteer organizations active in disasters. Speaking at a press conference yesterday, Morrisey says the money is aimed at helping rebuild bridges that were washed out by flooding.
7: This funding is going to be provided in $1 million tranches, and it's going to help a lot of our partners do great work for the citizens of our state. For example, during our tour, we heard about some of the bridges, the challenges that happened.
5: Morrisey spent 2 days last week traveling to several counties around the Mountain State to discuss water issues with local residents and leaders. And finally, the Virginia Department of Transportation is asking the public to provide input on their experiences and concerns about roadway safety as the agency updates its guiding document for making Virginia's roads safer for everyone. Virginia's Strategic Highway Safety Plan is a 5-year plan that reportedly provides direction and focus for road safety efforts in the Commonwealth. This online survey asks Virginians to identify the most pressing safety issues within the safety plan emphasis areas such as speeding, occupant protections, impaired driving, and more. The statewide survey is now open and will remain available through August 23rd. The updated plan is expected to be released in early 2027. 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
3: Thank you, Lyndon. 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You're listening to Early Mornings. I'm Frank Welt, along with Jim Britt. Lyndon Kaiser's in the WSVA newsroom this morning, and Dave Riggert with sports, along with Jeff Ishii and agribusiness news. Speaking of Jeff Ishii, he will be along in the next hour with the

0: Valley Farm Forum, starting at about 9:15. It's time to play the early morning pop quiz. First, a Lyndon question, and then a question for everybody listening. Are you ready, Lyndon?
1: Oh, I'm ready.
0: Okay. Today's term, or today, the category is terms. To be specific, tech terms.
1: Uh-oh, tech terms.
0: Yes. Okay. You know, like USB and things like that. So your question for today is, what does the tech term RSS stand for? For example, an RSS feed that you might get of something. What does the RSS stand for?
1: Really super sweet service. No, that's three S's. Really sweet service.
0: Really sweet service. Okay.
1: What do you think? No, one of them's got to be syndication, right?
0: Okay. You want to try again?
1: All right, hold on. Something.
0: The really was right. I'll give you that.
1: Wait, really?
0: Yeah, really was really right.
1: So,
0: yes.
1: Okay, so one
0: you
1: of the S's.
0: Two out of the three words then.
1: Hold on. Let's see if I can solve this. You got really as the R.
0: And you've got syndication.
1: Probably syndication.
0: Yeah.
1: Really. We've covered it's not sweet.
0: No, it's not. It's a simple answer.
1: It should be streaming.
0: Nope, it's not that.
1: But that doesn't make sense.
0: It's a simple answer.
1: What are you saying? It's simple? Is it simple?
0: Really simple syndication. Yes.
1: That's not. Hold on.
0: Believe
1: You're
0: it
1: kidding
0: or not,
1: me.
0: I
1: are
0: am
1: you,
0: not kidding
1: that's
0: you.
1: That's what that stands for?
0: No.
1: You've got like. The Associated Press is talking about their RSS feed.
0: Yes.
1: They're talking about really,
0: really simple
1: syndication.
0: That's
1: oh,
0: what it stands
1: my
0: for.
1: Goodness.
0: This reminds me of telephone technology that we used to use that when we went out and we would do remote broadcasts that would make us sound like we were in the studio.
1: Yeah.
0: And it was referred to as POTS technology. It still is referred to as POTS technology.
1: Yeah.
0: And it is a technology that allowed us to use regular phone lines to connect, and still we sounded much better than being on a telephone or a cell phone, things like that. And I later found out that POTS, which I thought needed to be something impressive, stood for plain old telephone service. Plain old telephone service.
1: It's exactly
0: yes.
1: like
0: That's
1: that.
0: It? Yes.
1: Wow.
0: Yes. RSS, which people have been using RSS feeds for years, stands for really simple syndication.
1: Amazing.
0: Now, for everybody playing at home, the category is Instagram today. Hmm. When Instagram was originally created, it was called something else. What was the original name of Instagram?
1: Instagrampa.
0: No, not Instagrampa. Another terrible guess.
1: Just Thank add you, water.
0: Linda. No, absolutely not. Again, when Instagram was originally created, it had another name. What name was it? 540-433-9782 is the number. 540-433-9782. If you think you know the answer to our early morning pop quiz.
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1: 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When Instagram was originally created, it had another name. What was the original name of Instagram? 540-433.

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0: no correct answer to our early morning pop quiz this morning. Our question was, when Instagram originally started, we wanted to know what was the original name of Instagram. Well, it turns out, as the story goes, that Kevin Systrom, who created Instagram, he had a taste for Kentucky bourbon and Kentucky whiskeys. So when he created Instagram, although he spelled it different, he called it bourbon. B-U-R-B-N. That was the original name for Instagram, bourbon. Then he changed it to Instagram. And I guess the rest is history. And that's our early morning pop quiz here on WSBA. WSBA time is now 8:45, and time for us to update you on entertainment news with our ABC Entertainment Report.
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2: The Jonas Brothers are about to be burning up your TV screens on Friday. 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The release coincides with the premiere of Camp Rock 3, which airs on Disney Channel this Thursday. 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
3: Hey, it's your brother. 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
2: We have our first teaser trailer for Paper Tiger. The new thriller follows two brothers, played by Adam Driver and Miles Teller, who find themselves involved with the Russian mafia. Paper Tiger comes to select theaters on November 13th.
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2: The new comedy Dig is coming to Peacock this fall. The series stars Amy Poehler and Hugh Laurie as archaeologists who discover an artifact that changes their lives forever. Dig will premiere on November 23rd. And happy birthday to Chris Hemsworth, who is 43 today. Michelle Franzen, ABC News.
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0: All clear on the roads right now. No accidents or delays to tell you about. But if you're seeing it and we're not saying it, call the WSBA Traffic and News Tip line 540-214-2500 and let us know. WSBA's local AccuWeather for Harrisonburg and the Shenandoah Valley. And mostly cloudy and humid day today with a couple of showers and a thunderstorm. Watch for the possibility of flooding, downpours again today, and some localized damaging wind gusts. High today up to 85. Winds will be west-northwest, 6 to 12 miles per hour. Cloudy and humid tonight with a thunderstorm early and a few late-night showers, low at 68. Tomorrow, partly sunny with a heavy thunderstorm around and a high at 85. On Thursday, partly sunny and humid with a thunderstorm in spots in the afternoon, high again around 85. A slightly cooler day for Friday. It'll still be humid with times of clouds and sun, and we could still see a couple of scattered showers, the high at 81. And looking ahead to the weekend, a chance of a thunderstorm both Saturday and Sunday. Highs around 80 on Saturday, closer to 85 as we head toward Sunday. Right now, we have cloudy skies and 70 here at News Talk 92.1 and 550 WSBA. I want to remind you, we will be back at the Rockingham County Fair this afternoon. From 4 until 7, you can drop by the Valley Structures Gazebo and visit with us. I'll be at the fair today. Jacqueline Dobrin will be at the fair this evening. Also, Dave Thomas will be at the Rockingham County Fair with us from WSIG. So come by and say hello as you're heading in, maybe to see the concert tonight or take in some of the great food that's available at this year's Rockingham County Fair. All this week, our coverage from the Rockingham County Fair is presented by Farm Credit of Virginia's, financing country living since 1916. 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Up next, we will check in with Dave Riggert. He'll bring in a set update on sports here on WSBA's Early Morning.

0: 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Yes, the Commanders are back on 92.1 FM and 550 WSPA. 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

0: After a day out, the Dukes will practice again this morning. Senior wide receiver Braden Wieslowski is back for his second season with the Dukes after he had 26 catches and 4 touchdowns last season. And he says he's taking much more of a leadership role this year.
1: It's been going great so far. Every year it's a struggle for a lot of people, especially the younger guys. I talk with a bunch of them every day and just keep getting them going because it's a lot. And from being an older guy this year now, I had to step up and be a leader, and Coach Fleming wants that out of me, and I think I know what it takes to do that. So just learning that, I'm still learning every day how to do that and pick up the other guys.
0: The offense is expected to play with a faster tempo this season, and JMU running back Nick Herman is excited to see what they can do offensively.
2: The tempo is awesome. It can really catch defenses off guard sometimes, and then you can capitalize off it a lot. Like we could run the ball well, throw the ball well, attack outside, inside, and then sometimes we're going so fast, then we could just slip like a go bar or something underneath them while they're still making an adjustment. It's like we're working to perfect this, and if we do, we're going to be really, really dangerous.
0: Again, JMU will return to practice this morning inside Bridge Forest Stadium, and we are now just 24 days away from the season opener at home against Liberty. The James Madison women's soccer team opens its season tomorrow as they host NC State, but yesterday, Dukes forward Jenny Lackey was named the Herman Trophy watch list, as that award is given out each season to the best college soccer player. The junior from Manchester, England, has 23 goals in 35 games at JMU, and she was a Sun Belt Player of the Year as a freshman and the league's offensive player of the year this past season. Lackey and the Dukes kick off the 2026 season on Wednesday as they host NC State at 7 o'clock at Sentara Park. After a day off on Monday for the Rockingham County Baseball League Championship Series, Bridgewater and Grados resume their best-of-seven series tonight with Game 3. The Reds lead that series 2-0 after winning Game 1 7-3, and they beat the Cardinals in Game 2 on Sunday 10-4. Game 3 will take place this evening at Grados at 7 o'clock from Shiflett Field. And from Major League Baseball last night, the Orioles lost the opener of their 3-game series at Minnesota 9-5. Baltimore drops to 57-62, while the Nationals had an off day on Monday, and they open a 3-game series at home against the Cubs coming up this evening. That's a look at sports. I'm Dave Riggert.
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2: 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Coming up in the next hour, Jeff Ishii will be here with Valley Farm Forum. He's going to be talking about the Rockingham County Fair and more coming up here on WSBA's Early Mornings.
3: I'm Lyndon Kaiser in the WSBA newsroom. Coming up, storms knocked down trees and power lines in the valley. South Main Street reopened to traffic, and a Stanton man will appear before a grand jury. I'll have all the details and more following ABC at the top of the hour.
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5: From ABC News, I'm Sherry Preston. This hour, Luigi Mangione is due in court in what might be his final pretrial hearing before jury selection in his state case begins next month. ABC's Matt Rivers is at the courthouse in Lower Manhattan.
6: Defense lawyers are expected to ask the judge whether the trial can be broadcast live. Mangione is, of course, accused of shooting UnitedHealthcare CEO Brian Thompson in that brazen assassination-style killing in Midtown Manhattan in 2024, before then leading authorities on that multi-day interstate manhunt before he was eventually captured.
5: Mangione's trial is to begin right after Labor Day. Doctors are sounding off on the new executive order signed by President Trump recommending fewer childhood vaccines and saying that the MMR vaccine, which covers measles, mumps, and rubella, or whooping cough, should be split up into three separate shots. Here's ABC's Mary Bruce.
7: The president says there's nothing to lose by breaking up these vaccines, but experts caution that is not the case. They are warning that this new schedule could leave children more vulnerable to infectious diseases. And now one top Republican senator who is also a doctor is rebuking the president, Senator Bill Cassidy, saying flatly this executive order is wrong.
5: The death toll in Colombia, more than 100 people killed in Monday's strong earthquake. Here's ABC's Faith Abube, who's there.
8: In Cali, at least 20 buildings collapsed, falling to the ground. Rescuers using their bare hands and buckets to scoop debris as they search for any signs of life. Travelers at the airport taking cover under a counter, desperately waiting for the shaking to stop. Parts of the ceiling falling just feet away. Nearby, people stranded in a cable car in the air, wires shaking.
5: Details emerging about the deception used by the Secret Service because of death threats against President Trump at the NATO summit in Turkey last month. He was put on one plane and spirited off into another plane. This is ABC News.
9: 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I've been surfing here since I was a kid. 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
5: A beach in Maine is on high alert after a lifeguard was pulled underwater by what's believed to have been a shark.
11: I was probably 5 feet under and I thought I was caught in a boat prop. And I realized it wasn't. There's no fish that's going to do that. It has to be a big fish or a shark. It had to be the shark.
5: Greg Wilford says he was able to slip out of the harness he was wearing and swim away. That rescue device now shows damage from whatever it was that grabbed it. And yes, it is believed to have been a shark. Some of the country's biggest grocery stores are recalling dozens of products made with jalapenos amid the growing salmonella outbreak. Here's ABC's Elizabeth Schulze.
12: The FDA says 345 people have been sickened from a salmonella outbreak across 27 states. Most of those people reported eating jalapenos at Chipotle and Qdoba. Health officials have traced the outbreak to jalapenos from Coast Citrus distributors sourced from Mexico. A large

0: Supply of the peppers are used by Taylor Farms to make prepared foods sold to grocery stores. Taylor Farms is the same company linked to the deadly cyclosporiasis outbreak from lettuce, sourced from a different grower in Mexico.
1: If you want more information, ABCNews.com has an updated list of the latest recalled products. More primaries today. Six states are holding elections, including battleground Wisconsin, where progressives face another big test. As State Representative Francesca Hong, a Democratic socialist, appears to be the front runner in the Democratic primary for governor. I'm Sherry Preston, ABC News.
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4: No accidents, no delays that we're seeing up and down the valley or in central Virginia. But if you're seeing it and we're not saying it, call the WSBA traffic and news tip line 540-214-2500 and let us know.
5: WSVA's local AccuWeather weather for Harrisonburg and the Shenandoah Valley. Mostly cloudy, humid, a morning shower in spots, then a thunderstorm this afternoon that could produce flooding, downpours, and localized damaging wind gusts, a high of 85. Cloudy, humid, an evening thunderstorm, then a passing shower late, the low just 68 tonight. A mix of clouds and sun Wednesday, a heavy thunderstorm around could again produce flooding, downpours, and localized damaging wind gusts, the high back to 85. I'm AccuWeather meteorologist Jason Caterina on WSVA.
4: We have mostly cloudy skies and 70 here at WSVA. WSVA time is 9:06.
1: For News Talk 92.1 and 550 WSVA, I'm Lyndon Kaiser. Thunderstorms packing damaging wind gusts toppled trees and power lines across the Shenandoah Valley yesterday afternoon and overnight, leaving thousands without electricity across the region. According to Dominion Energy, more than 16,000 customers were without power across its Virginia service territory this morning. Rockingham County remained one of the hardest hit areas with approximately 1,813 customers without power, while Augusta County reported 866 outages, and Albemarle County led the region with about 3,338 customers affected. Shenandoah Valley Electric Cooperative also reported about 606 customers without power across its service area, with the largest concentrations in Page County with 247 outages, 191 outages in Augusta County, and 105 in Rockingham County. Utility officials say broken poles, downed trees, and damaged lines have slowed restoration efforts in some locations. South Main Street is fully open to traffic in the city of Harrisonburg after yesterday's waterline break shut down southbound lanes for most of the day. Shortly after 7 o'clock last night, the Harrisonburg Police Department confirmed that the waterline that ruptured 12 hours earlier at the intersection of Maryland Avenue and Port Republic Road had been repaired and the roadway was patched and ready for normal traffic. Speaking of South Main Street, curb and gutter work will be taking place today between Baxter Drive and Point Drive in the area, requiring the right lane of southbound South Main Street to be closed until 5 o'clock this afternoon. The Stanton man arrested nearly 3 months ago in connection to an alleged violent altercation in Waynesboro will appear before a grand jury. WSVA's Mario Retrosi has more.
6: According to online records, Brock Johnson had two of his charges certified to a circuit court grand jury during a preliminary hearing yesterday afternoon in juvenile and domestic relations court. Those charges include assault and battery of a family member and strangulation. Waynesboro police officers were dispatched on the night of May 13th to a home in the 500 block of East Main Street for a report of a domestic assault. Following an investigation, the 47-year-old Johnson was taken into custody, and he remains held at Middle River Regional Jail. For WSVA News, I'm Mario Retrosi.
1: Thank you, Mario. Today is National 811 Day, and Columbia Gas of Virginia is reminding homeowners and contractors to contact 811 at least 3 business days before starting any outdoor digging projects. Spokesperson Stephanie Benson says projects like planting trees, installing fences, building decks, or placing mailboxes can put

0: underground natural gas pipelines and other utilities at risk if digging begins without proper preparation.
1: That's why it's up to all of us to make sure we contact 811 at least 3 business days before every digging project. Whether the project is big or small, in fact, taking this step isn't just a safety precaution, it's the law in Virginia.
0: Benson stresses anyone who accidentally damages a natural gas line or detects the odor of natural gas should stop work immediately, leave the area, and call 911. And finally, Governor Abigail Spanberger announced her weekly board appointments. Esther Neiser of Elkton has been appointed to the Board of Conservation and Recreation. Neiser is a retired IT trainer and development manager for James Madison University. Also, Harriet Flynn of Harrisonburg was appointed to the CAVE Board as part of the Board of Natural and Historic Resources. Flynn is the program supervisor for the Harrisonburg Parks and Recreation Department. And finally, Kevin Tate of Page County was assigned to the Soil and Water Conservation Board. Tate is the Director of Conservation for the Alliance for the Shenandoah Valley. For News Talk 92.1 and 550 WSVA, I'm Lyndon Kaiser.
2: Thank you very much, Lyndon. 9:10 the time here on Early Mornings on WSVA. I'm Jim Britt. I'm Jim Britt. It's going to be a long day. Along with Frank Wilts, Lyndon Kaiser, and other folks who cares. I had this neat little story I was going to tell and everything, and now...
3: You forgot it?
2: Nah, I just don't.
3: No?
2: Don't feel like it.
3: Okay.
2: Phone's ringing. Do I dare answer it? No, I don't think
3: Candid comment.
2: Yes.
3: Morning.
2: Oh, don't say that.
3: Is that show still on the air?
2: Don't say that, because now these people are going to call and bother Lyndon. So my little story was yesterday when all heck was breaking loose at the fairgrounds.
3: Uh-huh.
2: You know, Mario said jokingly, I must have thought I was going to be there.
3: Yeah.
2: And you know what that made me think of?
3: What's that?
2: Who else had this proclivity and habit of showing up at remote locations and the weather would just go unbelievably bad?
3: I'm thinking of the late Bill Phipps.
2: That is correct. Our late colleague Bill Phipps,
3: yes,
2: who had this remarkable ability to turn what seemed like a very quiet, peaceful, placid situation into something like end of days.
3: That's it.
2: Things flying, rocks everywhere, return of the dinosaurs, volcanic molten lava spewing from trees. That was mostly involved sports road trips, if I remember
3: correctly. I think
2: correctly.
3: It was. Yeah, tornadoes would break out and
2: yes,
3: all types of storms.
2: All sorts of calamities.
3: Yeah.
2: Yes. So they must have thought, oh, poor Mario was there today.
3: Yeah, Mario will be at the fair tomorrow evening.
2: Yes.
3: So.
2: If there's anything left after today.
3: Right. Exactly. So
2: I was listening to you do the forecast at one point in time, and it was like, I think I want to crawl back under my bed and stay there today. It sounds like it could be a bit challenging.
3: It could be. Don't want to rule it out. The mm-hmm. chance is probably not what it was yesterday, but if everything goes the way it looks right now, probably the strongest storms will stay south of us and east of us. But
2: the weather dome again.
3: But I don't want to say that too loud or people will go, well, you said there was not going to be any storms.
2: Right.
3: I'm not saying that. There's still the possibility of severe thunderstorms or of storms. I don't want to say they're going to be severe.
2: Right.
3: But,
2: and then, yeah, of course, the fair has all of its intricate systems to tell when stuff, including Patriot missiles.
3: Patriot missiles. I don't remember that.
0: Shoot the clouds.
2: That's right. That's right. Hey, you laugh. But you remember the day I dug up, back in 69, they wanted to bomb the moon?
3: Oh, yeah. They thought it would change the weather.
2: They went to bomb the moon.
3: Mm-hmm.
2: Can you just be seated there and you're at this meeting?
3: Didn't we just crash a rocket into the moon?
2: Well, that was one of Elon's things.
3: One of Elon's things, just for fun?
2: Yeah, just for the heck of it.
3: What are you going to do today? I don't know. Let's crash a rocket into the moon.
2: Yeah.
3: Yeah.
2: Yeah.
3: It's a day it ends with Y.
2: But you can imagine, you're sitting there with all these guys with all of this, all these stars and stripes and everything. What's the biggest bomb you could make up? What do you need it for? We're going to blow up the moon. No, we're not going to blow it up. We're just going to bomb it.
3: Right.
2: Why? Well, we've got this idea.
3: Don't know. Just see what happens.
2: Well, there still are people who are advocating doing that to, aiming stuff at, tornadoes.
3: Oh, yeah.
2: And stuff to blow them off course.
3: Yeah.
2: Let's fire. And I believe it has a nuclear component
3: in it. There's lots

0: There's lots of
1: radiation.
0: Lots of work this went into that, seeding clouds and things like that to see what would happen. And
2: but there's a big difference between seeding clouds and let's fire missiles.
0: Yeah. I don't think that would be a good idea.
2: No, I don't. I just, you know, it's just like, what could go wrong?
0: Yeah.
2: You know, large creatures emerging from the sea. I wouldn't bet against anything these days. That's the one thing the last couple of years has taught me. Oh, and we missed again.
0: Yes.
2: Remember, we were sitting here yesterday morning at this exact time, and we were trying to decide what to go to Kalshi to bet on.
0: Right.
2: On what was the next food that was going to blow up in everybody's face. Salsa and guac.
0: Okay. Salsa and guac.
2: Salsa and guac.
1: So it's all Mexican food based.
2: Yeah. But it's salsa and guac.
0: All right.
2: That's the thing now they're recalling.
0: So
2: there you go. We'll see what tomorrow brings us. 9:15 now at WSVA. The Valley Farm Forum with Jeff Ishii is next.
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3: WSVA time is now 9:19. WSVA AccuWeather forecast for Harrisonburg and the Shenandoah Valley. Mostly cloudy and humid with a shower or thunderstorm possible today. Watch for flooding, downpours that could occur during those thunderstorms and damaging wind gusts, high of 85. Cloudy, humid with another thunderstorm possible tonight, low 68. Times of clouds and sun on Wednesday with a heavy thunderstorm, humid. Those storms once again could produce flooding, downpours and localized damaging wind gusts, high of 85. Partly sunny and humid on Thursday with a thunderstorm in the afternoon, high 85. Friday, humid, cloudy in the morning, times of cloud, sun in the afternoon, couple showers, high of 81. And then Saturday, partly sunny, thunderstorm possible, high of 81. Right now, we've got 70 degrees under cloudy skies. And News Talk 92.1 N550 WSVA. 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
4: Good morning, everyone, and welcome to the August edition of the Valley Farm Forum. I'm Jeff Ishii on News Talk 92.1 and 550 WSVA. First of all, as always, we want to thank the Harrisonburg Media Group for this valuable time each and every month where we can talk about rural and agricultural issues right here in the Shenandoah Valley. And, of course, the big deal going on this week, the Rockingham County Fair. We are at the Rockingham County Fairgrounds with General Manager Rebecca Holloway. It's a busy week for you, Rebecca.
5: Yes, yes it is. It's going, but it's a busy week.
4: It is, and of course, this is Fair Week. We're already underway. Events are taking place as we speak. There's so many events we could talk about. People come to the fair for so many different reasons. They come for the carnival rides. They come for the museums. They come for the petting zoo. They come for the livestock shows. They come for the food,
5: right,
4: of course.
5: Right, the food, yes.
4: But one thing I want to talk about is there's a big change this year concerning the 4-H and FFA livestock sale that generally takes place at the end of this week. So bring us up to date on the changes for this year's Rockingham County Fair.
5: Yeah, so the sale will be this Saturday, which is a big change. We've been on Friday for forever, and now we're moving to Saturday. That was because of our show schedule. We have the largest agriculture fair with 4-H and FFA shows, and our breeding shows are so big. Last night we had our hog show, which was a change from the schedule that we had, you know, the years, couple year, past years we've been on Wednesday night. We moved that to Monday night, so we had that last night. And then now, you know, our dairy show is today, followed by, and I even have to look at the schedule so I can keep up.
4: There's a lot going on.
5: It is, but a lot has changed. And so in my mind, I've got to be programmed, and I'm trying to get myself programmed still. Yeah, so the dairy show is currently going on. That's always on Tuesday. I know that. But then we have the market lamb show today. And then the rabbit showmanship, which we added a couple years ago, will be going on today. And then tomorrow, which is Wednesday, this is where I really fumble. Wednesday is now the market goat show. And then we have our Shepherd Lead Line contesting and the hog obstacle course, so because we have two rings going on now. And then Thursday is the market steer show that used to always be on Wednesday. So this is where I get all tongue-tied in telling people the schedule. And then we also have our breeding sheep show. That's all, they're normally paired together. We just move their days. And then my favorite is the Sunshine Goat Show, which is Thursday at 6. So
4: yeah,
5: if you don't have plans.
4: That has become a big event.
5: Yeah, if you don't have plans.

0: be here Thursday. And then our Dairy Pee Wee show is at 7 p.m. And then Friday is our Thursday moved to Friday. So Friday's the breeding cattle show along with the breeding goat show. And we have our master showmanship. And then Saturday we get to the sale. And then the order is market steers, the dairy feeder steers, the market goats, market hogs, and market lambs. But the main reason we had to do this is because our show times were getting so long. And so there's only so many hours in usable day. That's what I tell them, usable day. Because a few years ago, we were going into shows after midnight. And then you getting up the next morning and starting again at 8 a.m. and everybody is miserable. But, you know, we made it work because we had to. And so trying to use our days. I know it's a big change. I know it's a change that some people are happy about. Some people are not happy about. We understand all that. But at the end of the day, it is for the 4-H and FFA kids. They get all that money back. I shouldn't say this on air. Shut up. People are going to hear me. You know, they're going to say you're funneling money. No, we're not funneling money. We're doing a good thing. You know, they get the money. It's for them.
1: That's a very important point that I want to emphasize to our listeners. When these kids sell these animals, they're getting some pretty good money these days. Cattle prices are way out there.
0: Yeah, they are. I mean, like, we are so fortunate in Rockingham County, from the sponsors to our fair, to the businesses and people that sit in that seat at the market animal sale. Because it doesn't matter if it's Friday or Saturday, it's still going to be long. It's still going to be all day. But we are starting at 9, so we're bumping it up with the goal of finishing it up, you know, sooner. But that is, we're so fortunate. The businesses that support our fair and support this 4-H and FFA program is so strong. We are so lucky to have that. And I just hope that, you know, this big adjustment that we've made in our schedule will not affect that.
1: Well, bring us up to date on some projects taking place in the barn complex. I know you've added a sixth barn. It's obviously the largest in the Commonwealth of Virginia now, has been for a while, but you'll see new stuff in the barn complex.
0: Yeah, we have the new barn we started last year. You know, it replaced a tent that we had to have for goats. My joke is every kid in Rockingham County has a goat and they show it here at the fair. Not yet, but maybe that can be our goal. I don't know. But yeah, so that barn, we have built, we've added to the barn with the curtains. The concrete around the outside of it has made it nice. Eventually, you know, we'll finish the inside. It's still a fundraising project for us, but we're getting there. I mean, slowly but surely we're getting there. We're also working on a livestock pen fundraising drive too. That's in place. We were able to purchase 28 new pens. And if you come visit us, you'll see them on display. You know, we always have these debates. If we got the right pen, wrong pen, I tell them, let's just pick a pen and let's move on for it. But they are nice. They're very nice. They'll allow us to have other things throughout the year, too, by having those pens. And this new barn will be, eventually, it'll be a really good usable building also, along with all our other barn complex. Because, I mean, we've got more shows coming, and large and small animal shows.
1: We're talking today with Rebecca Holloway. She is general manager of the Rockingham County Fair, which takes place all this week, right on through Saturday night. Rebecca, one of the things I'm always impressed with when I come onto the fairgrounds, especially in the barn complex, is all the community business support. Wall to wall banners and all the barns have sponsorship names. Tell us about that.
0: Oh, yeah. Here again, we go back to being very fortunate and very lucky in my mind and very blessed to be able to have the businesses that want to put their name up. You know, we just did a new naming rights gala, and so we're starting our new five-year rotation. So First Bank and Trust stayed with us in the heifer barn. Valley Urgent Care stayed with us in the dairy barn. Sign Pro stayed with us in the what we call the 4-H and FFA barn. And then we have new sponsors. In the Hog Barn, it is in memory of Sarah Munger, who was one of our beloved showmen that tragically passed away in an accident. Their foundation bought that barn in her honor, in her memory. And then we have the Farm Bureau Barn, which is now the Steer Barn. So Rockingham Farm Bureau with the Virginia Farm Bureau bought that together. And so that's the Farm Bureau Barn. So, yeah, we have new sponsors. We also...

0: new naming road signs up. So we'll so those businesses and individuals, some of them are individuals that came, but then our fair sponsorship. I can't tell you how easy it makes my job, which I had some good managers to follow, that have, you know, that did a great job, and then we just build upon it. But yeah, that signage in that barn gets recognized all over the place.
1: Well, the Rockingham County Fair, of course, has a long history. I've always enjoyed the fact that it is really the one time a year that the entire community comes together, the ag community, the business community, first responders, politicians shaking hands, kids eating funnel cake and riding carnival rides and just having a fun time. Just about a minute or so remaining. What highlight would you like to talk about at the Rockingham County Fair between now and Saturday?
0: Well, I think it just goes to all the activities. It doesn't matter what day you finish out coming to the fair, you know. You can come tomorrow, you can come Thursday. There's so many different events happening that I think you could probably come one day each. You know, you can come all the days and not see everything. With the shows that we have going on, the corgi races and the pig races, the exotic zoo, you know, all the things that get you in here once you get your gate, once you pay your gate admission, that's all free that you can see. There is so much to do. I'm very excited about this year, what we have in our lineup. So I would say come out and see us.
1: It's going to be a lot of fun. And the website address is
0: RockinghamCountyFair.com.
1: Lots of information there. The complete schedule of events. Of course, you got concerts, you got livestock shows, you've got armbands for your carnival rides. There's a farm museum. There's a poultry museum.
2: Yeah, there's a lot.
1: I mean, there's so much we literally can't talk about it in the 10 minutes that we have. Rebecca Holloway, General Manager of the Rockingham County Fair, thank you so much for taking this valuable time during Fair Week.
0: Well, thank you very much.
1: 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I'm Jeff Ishii, and we'll be back right after these messages.
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4: ABC News, I'm Sherry. Preston, Iranian-backed Houthi rebels launching a new attack on a ship. We have just learned they've killed four people in a key shipping lane. Back in court in New York today, accused CEO killer Luigi Mangione.
5: Tuesday's appearance could be the last time Luigi Mangione is seen in public before jury selection starts on September 8th. The conference is one of the final opportunities for prosecutors and defense lawyers to finalize details of the high-profile trial. Prosecutors allege Mangione gunned down UnitedHealthcare CEO Brian Thompson in an assassination-style killing on a Midtown Manhattan street in 2024. Mangione has pleaded not guilty to state and federal charges, and he faces the possibility of life in prison if he's convicted at a state murder trial. Peter Haralambos, ABC News, New York.
4: Doctors are now pushing back against the latest recommendations from the Trump administration to roll back childhood vaccine schedules. Search teams still looking for thousands of people still missing after the earthquake in Colombia. This is ABC News.
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6: Currently no accidents, backups, or delays out there on area roads. But if you see traffic trouble, let us know. Call WSVA's traffic and news tip line at 540-214-2500.
7: WSVA's local AccuWeather weather for Harrisonburg and the Shenandoah Valley. Mostly cloudy, humid, a morning shower in spots, then a thunderstorm this afternoon that could produce flooding downpours and localized damaging wind gusts, a high of 85. Cloudy, humid, an evening thunderstorm, then a passing shower late, the low just 68 tonight. A mix of clouds and sun Wednesday, a heavy thunderstorm around could again produce flooding downpours and localized damaging wind gusts, the high back to 85. I'm AccuWeather meteorologist Jason Caterina on WSVA.
6: Currently, we've got 70 degrees under cloudy skies at News Talk 92.1 and 550 WSVA. 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
8: For News Talk 92.1 and 550 WSVA, I'm Lyndon Kaiser. Utility crews continue working to restore power to thousands of customers across the listening area after violent thunderstorms toppled trees and power lines yesterday and through the night. Storm damage reports from the

0: National Weather Service included a large tree falling onto a home on Gum Street in Grottoes. More than 20 trees down across portions of Harrisonburg and Rockingham County, and a measured wind gust of 64 miles per hour near Broadway. At last check, SVEC is reporting 23 outages from Greenville to the Strasburg area. Overall, there are currently 1,463 outages in Rockingham County and 939 in Augusta County. Meanwhile, in Albemarle County, crews are working to resolve 4,860 outages. We'll keep you updated as repair efforts continue. Blue Ridge Community College is hosting a special registration day this afternoon on its Weir's Cave campus. School President Dr. John Downey said recently on Early Mornings that the event takes place from 3:30 to 5:30.
1: An opportunity for students to come in and get all their questions answered at one time. They can apply for classes, they can register, get their textbooks, schedule, answer any financial aid questions they might have.
0: For more information, email the school at info@brcc.edu or contact the school directly. West Virginia Governor Patrick Morrisey has announced an allocation of $3 million to the volunteer organizations active in disasters. Speaking at a press conference yesterday, Morrisey says the money is aimed at helping rebuild bridges that were washed out by flooding.
2: This funding is going to be provided in $1 million tranches, and it's going to help a lot of our partners do great work for the citizens of our state. For example, during our tour, we heard about some of the bridges, the challenges that happened.
0: Morrisey spent 2 days last week traveling to several counties across the Mountain State to discuss water issues with local residents and leaders. And finally, the Virginia Department of Transportation is asking the public to provide input on their experiences and concerns about roadway safety as the agency updates its guiding document for making Virginia's roads safer for everyone. Virginia's Strategic Highway Safety Plan is a 5-year plan that reportedly provides direction and focus for road safety efforts in the Commonwealth. This online survey asks Virginians to identify the most pressing safety issues within the safety plan emphasis areas such as speeding, occupant protections, impaired driving, and more. The statewide survey is now open and will remain available through August 23rd. The updated plan is expected to be released in early 2027. 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
3: Thank you very much, Lyndon. WSVA time is now 9:36. You start your day with WSVA, and we start our day with the help of the folks at the Bridgewater 7-Eleven. 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How about this? 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And you'll say, oh, thank heaven for 7-Eleven. Jeff Ishii is standing by. He's got more of the Valley Farm Forum next.
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3: 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I'm Jeff Ishii, and we've got some exciting topics coming up in this half hour, including an exclusive interview with two individuals who I knew that Virginia farmers would find very interesting. Their names are Amy Van Blarkum Lackey. She is the regional administrator for the Environmental Protection Agency for the Mid-Atlantic region. She grew up on a dairy farm. She knows agriculture. She is with the EPA. And our other guest is Olivia Guyapong. She is the National Affairs Specialist with Virginia Farm Bureau Federation. Had a chance to speak with them together. And now here's a portion of that conversation, the first being with Olivia Guyapong.
4: All right. Thank you so much, Mr. Ishii, for having us on. This is Olivia Guyapong, National Affairs Specialist with Virginia Farm Bureau. We're really excited to be here at Creamfield with the Kirby family, Grayson and Karen. Wayne Kirby, who had presided over the farm before, is just an absolute legend in the whole Virginia ag space, as I'm sure you're aware. And we're really excited to be here, looking forward to working with our federal partners, the EPA, on a couple of conservation and just innovation priorities. As you know, farmers here in Virginia have such a symbiotic relationship with the Chesapeake Bay, and we want to make sure that we're doing all we can to protect our life source. And we ask that we now receive some assistance in our efforts to do so, so that we're not going it alone. I think on the state level, one of the great examples of kind of the partnership there is for soil and water conservation districts and the various funding sources that they get for that. I know my colleagues at the state level have just done an amazing job advocating for Virginia to fully fund our ag BMPs. I think that's also a testament to the value of the Farm Bureau Network. So if you have any listeners who aren't currently involved with their local county or, you know, here at the state level Farm Bureau, definitely a plug for Farm Bureau to get involved. I think we're really excited to work with the EPA to make sure that their budget has enough money to fund our regenerative agriculture and conservation practices. I know Regen Ag is kind of a buzzword right now, especially after President Trump signed that executive order a few weeks ago. As I'm sure you've heard from your listeners, farmers are really struggling with high input costs and the historic drought that we've had. So we really need partners to be able to continue implementing these conservation practices. These voluntary incentive-based measures can work when the funding and technical assistance is in place. Great example of the efficacy of this is that Virginia has already met its sediment nutrient load reduction. So this is a great example of how that partnership has worked. Some of the other things we're considering, you know, is the what the EPA plans to do on PFAS and biosolids. We're hoping that they kind of look to Virginia and what we've done this past legislative session in terms of the process to make sure that, you know, that can be a roadmap for them, tracking WOTUS updates. And so, you know, this is what Farm Bureau does. It's its bread and butter, advocating for our farmers. And we're really excited to work with the EPA as they continue to help us implement these conservation practices.
3: That was Olivia Guyapong, National Affairs Specialist with Virginia Farm Bureau Federation. And now we have some comments from Amy Blarkum Lackey, who is the Regional Administrator for the Environmental Protection Agency, Mid-Atlantic Region.
5: Good morning, Jeff. Nice to meet you over the phone. And I will say Olivia and I did not compare notes, but it's going to sound very similar, which is actually wonderful because that means there's alignment there. And that is what we're trying for. So just as Olivia said, we're really grateful for the Kirby family, for Grayson, for touring us around here today. We're at a multi-generational row crop farm with about 4,000 acres here in Central Virginia. And we're here today as EPA. I'm here today to be a good partner, to listen, to learn. And EPA is not here today to tell farmers how to farm. And I'm also here to talk a little bit about the executive order that President Trump

0: session on the farm here today with the Kirby family. It's a pretty big deal because there's three agencies involved. So we have USDA, HHS, and EPA. And when you have three agencies focusing on regenerative agriculture, it means it's a priority. And under USDA's hat, they're looking at maximizing funding. About $700 million is going to go into a regenerative ag pilot program for NRCS. And that'll be the ability for farmers to do boots on the ground, best management practices right on the farm. For HHS, that particular piece is really to expedite the science and research aimed at reducing our reliance on conventional chemical crop protection, i.e. pesticides. We want to be able to reduce the reliance on those to ultimately lower human health risks as well. Which leads me to EPA's role, which is, of course, my favorite agency, and we're required to prioritize and expedite those pesticides registration approvals so we have newer and safer and smarter pesticide products. All of this, of course, we're always requiring as EPA to provide the safety and testing and the ultimate science behind it, which will remain unchanged. And as a farmer myself, the label is the law, which is what we know in that space. And we're going to continue to work forward to speed up those approvals for the newer, safe and safer pesticide products and, of course, remove red tape. The other piece that EPA has is exciting, and Olivia touched on it too, and that goes to soil health and regenerative agriculture. Of course, when you have healthy soils, you have better water quality, and that is really important for Virginians. It's very important for me for the as well as it relates to the Chesapeake Bay, and also for all of Virginia to look at the health of the bay. That concept of innovation and practices that Olivia also spoke about. When we're looking at innovation, we're looking at the farmer knows best. So they're leading the charge in healthy soils as it relates to no-till farming, types of cover crop, precision agriculture, which is why I'm here to listen and learn today. Because when the farmer does those types of practices on the farm and implements those BMPs, we have ultimately healthier soils and ultimately better water quality, which leads to the health of the bay. And last but not least, I was here in Virginia all last week and also over the weekend with Administrator Lee Zeldin. I had a chance to have a one-on-one meeting with him, and one of our discussion points was on regenerative agriculture. This is a big deal when you have the administrator of the EPA spending time and talking very specifically about these practices and the importance of them on the farms. We also visited two other farms while we were here in Virginia, again, talking on the importance of regenerative agriculture. So thank you. Appreciate that time to share today.
1: And that was just a brief portion of our recent conversation with the regional administrator of the Environmental Protection Agency for the Mid-Atlantic region, Amy Van Blarkum-Lackey. And before that, you heard from Olivia Guyapong, who is the National Affairs Specialist with Virginia Farm Bureau Federation. We're going to take a quick break. And when we come back, I want to talk about some current field conditions here in the Shenandoah Valley, and also we'll go over the county fair schedule. Yeah, tis the season. Funnel cakes, livestock shows, carnival rides, you know the drill. I'm Jeff Ishii for News Talk 92.1 and 550 WSVA.
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2: Welcome back for the final segment to the Valley Farm Forum. I'm Jeff Ishii, and this is News Talk 92.1 and 550 WSBA. And I thought we'd spend just a couple of minutes in this final segment talking about the county fair schedule. I'll have that in just a moment. But first of all, I wanted to go over the field conditions that we have seen here in the Shenandoah Valley of Virginia for the summer, well, the spring and summer of 2026. We started off on the dry foot. Drought conditions really started last September, technically, but there's a lot of farmers would say, well, the drought goes back 2 or 3 years. And that they are absolutely correct that we have had very unusual weather for farmers here in the Shenandoah Valley over the past 2 or 3 years. But this year has been especially keen. The drought situation right on up until this week has been, portions of the valley have been in extreme drought. Several areas have been in severe drought, some in moderate drought. It's a wide range of conditions. And as Homer Quan always said, the Shenandoah Valley is infamous for spotty weather conditions. It might rain at this farm and 2 miles down the road, not a drop. He always said spotty, spotty, spotty, and I totally agree with Homer Quan on that issue. 2026 has been a spotty weather for agricultural weather, but many parts of the Shenandoah Valley are still in agricultural drought here during the second week. That rainfall that we got immediately after the 4th of July, some farmers would call that $1 million rain. I would call it a multi-million dollar rain. It rained, if you remember, it started on the 4th of July, and for almost every day for a week, we got a lot of rain. Some farms reported 2 inches, some 3 inches, some 4 inches. It was a lot of rain that week after the 4th of July. That rain saved the Shenandoah Valley agricultural community, in my opinion. We got enough topsoil moisture. I can remember talking to farmers over at the Dayton market, and they said, yeah, this rain is going to carry us on through until harvest, and they were absolutely correct. So that rain, we owe a lot to that rain, and then, of course, this past week, we got some spotty rains, and we are certainly grateful for those rains. Overall, we are in fair shape as we go into the mid-August period, and harvest season has already begun for corn for silage, and the crop is looking pretty good, I guess would be my official description. It's not bad, but it's not great either. It's pretty good. We'll certainly take what we get. Now let's go over the county fair schedule for the rest of this summer. Of course, the Rockingham County Fair in Harrisonburg is going on as we speak today. We want to thank Rebecca Holloway for being a special guest in the first half hour. She is a busy lady, I guarantee you. The Rockingham County Fair goes through this Saturday night, August the 15th. The Page Valley Agricultural and Industrial Fair starts on August 23rd, and that goes through August 29th. In Woodstock, the Shenandoah County Fair starts on August 28th and goes through September the 5th, and that is always a wonderful agricultural fair. And the Highland County Fair, September 2nd through September the 5th. I know a lot of you go to the Maple Festival each and every spring, but if you've never been to the Highland County Fair, in my opinion, you are really missing out on something. It is the true definition, in my opinion, of a true community county fair. The entire community comes together and puts on a great county fair there at the Highland County High School in Monterey. If you've never been to the Highland County Fair, I encourage you to go over on a Friday night or Saturday night.

0: night. Enjoy yourself. You will have a lot of fun. And then we have the Rockbridge Regional Fair and Expo. That is September 10th through the 12th. And finally, the State Fair of Virginia in Caroline County. That is September the 25th through October the 4th. And all of you who know me, you know I have a special attachment for county fairs and state fairs. They run deep in my veins, and I just love going to county fairs, and I know you do too. So 'tis the season for funnel cakes and livestock shows and carnival rides and tractor parades. It is county fair season. We'll see you at the fair. I'm Jeff Ishii for News Talk 92.1 and 550 WSVA. This is the Valley Farm Forum.
1: 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Coming up tomorrow morning on Early Mornings on WSVA, we'll check in with the general manager of the Rockingham County Fair, Rebecca Holloway, at 7:35. At 8:10 tomorrow, Beth Bland, executive director of the Valley Program for Aging Services, will join us to preview the Confident Caregiver Conference, which is coming up in November. You can sign up for that conference right now. And in the 9 o'clock hour, Andre Viet will take your gardening calls and questions. That's coming up tomorrow morning on Early Mornings. You can start your day from 5:30 to 10 on News Talk 92.1 and 550 WSVA. Coming up next at the top of the hour, an update on the world from ABC. We'll get headlines and traffic from Lyndon Kaiser in the WSVA newsroom. Then the Ramsey Show will be right here on the radio on News Talk 92.1 and 550 WSVA.
2: I'm Nicole Murray with Your Money Now. Stocks are slightly higher to kick off the trading day. It comes as oil prices stabilize and as NVIDIA shares gain. Flight tracking service FlightAware is suing prediction markets giant Kalshi, accusing the company of using its data and name to run gambling markets on flight cancellations without permission. CNBC reports that in July, Kalshi announced markets allowing customers to bet on flight cancellation risks. JPMorgan Chase said it will continue hiring in Asia Pacific at a similar pace in 2027 after revenue at its corporate bank in the region grew by well above 20% this year. Reuters reports the U.S. bank is close to completing a roughly 15% increase in the Asia Pacific corporate banking staff this year. Brazil's JBS, the world's largest meat packer, said it has named Wesley Batista Filho as chief executive effective January 2027, while posting an unexpected net loss for the second quarter despite record revenue. Its shares dropped 2% after the report's release. That's your money now.
3: That'll be $84.52.
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3: From ABC News, I'm Sherry Preston. Iranian-backed Houthi rebels firing on a vessel in a key Middle Eastern waterway. Four people killed, according to officials in Yemen. The violence raising fears over new threats to regional shipping lanes. The Iranians are still demanding the U.S. pay reparations for damage caused during the war as a part of any ceasefire plan. New details emerging about how President Trump was spirited out of Turkey following the NATO summit last month and Iranian death threats. ABC's Martha Raddatz says the old Air Force One, the new Air Force One, and a third plane were involved, and that President Trump was taken off one and put on to another.
4: All three planes, the Qatari gifted jet, the legacy Air Force One carrying staff and press, and the military craft reportedly carrying the president, landed in Britain. It's there that the president is reportedly secreted back on to the legacy aircraft, where he was seen by cameras again deplaning and boarding the Qatari gifted jet.
3: No confirmation or denial from the White House. Accused CEO killer Luigi Mangione in a New York courtroom this hour for what might be the final time before jury selection in his state trial begins next month. Here's ABC's Matt Rivers.
5: His lawyers had actually argued that they would pursue a psychiatric defense, only to then abruptly pull that argument when the judge said that they would need to provide psychiatric records in order to do that kind of argument. Now, Mangione is facing both state and federal charges. He's pleaded not guilty to both, but earlier ABC had reported that both sides had been talking about a potential plea deal in the federal trial that ultimately didn't amount to anything. It's not clear how close they got to actually coming to some sort of an agreement there.
3: As of now, Mangione's federal trial will be held after the state trial. In Colombia, heavy equipment is being used to pull away parts of destroyed buildings, the rubble likely hiding trapped people following the earthquake Monday that has claimed at least 130 lives. This is ABC News.
6: I'm not one to say I told you so, but I switched to Pure Talk over a year ago, and ever since, I've been telling people there's no better wireless company out there. 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Again, #250, micro. And yes, I told you so.
3: The nation's law enforcement agencies have been echoing what the FBI has been saying for months. Crime is down in major U.S. cities.
7: According to the Major Cities Chiefs Association, murders alone were down more than 17% in the first half of 2026 compared to the same period the previous year. Robberies, rapes, and aggravated assaults likewise were lower. The declines continue a trend that reversed the crime surge that came during the pandemic.
3: That's ABC's Jim Ryan. President Trump getting pushback from doctors who say his executive order cutting the number of recommended childhood vaccines from 18 to 11 is reckless. They're also speaking out against another plan splitting the measles, mumps, and rubella vaccine, the MMR, into three separate shots. Here's ABC's Mary Bruce.
8: The president and HHS Secretary Kennedy, a longtime vaccine skeptic, continue to claim without scientific evidence that vaccines are tied to autism and are argued that breaking up these vaccines will somehow make them safer, even though decades of scientific studies show there is no link between vaccines and autism.
3: Primary elections are taking place in six states today. In the Minnesota governor's race, the MyPillow guy, Mike Lindell,

0: who's being sued for repeating unfounded theories about President Trump's 2020 election loss, leads a crowded Republican primary for governor. And in Wisconsin, Democratic Socialist Francesca Hong is ahead in most polls in the Democratic race for governor there. Sherry Preston, ABC News.
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2: 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Thunderstorms packing damaging wind gusts toppled trees and power lines across the Shenandoah Valley yesterday afternoon and overnight, leaving thousands without electricity across the region. According to Dominion Energy, more than 16,000 customers were without power across its Virginia service territory this morning. Rockingham County remained one of the hardest hit areas, with approximately 1,813 customers without power, while Augusta County reported 866 outages. And Albemarle County led the region with about 3,338 customers affected. Shenandoah Valley Electric Cooperative also reported about 606 customers without power across its service area, with the largest concentrations in Page County with 247 outages, 191 outages in Augusta County, and 105 in Rockingham County. For WSVA News, I'm Lyndon Kaiser.

0: Welcome back to the Ramsey Show in the Fair Winds Credit Union Studio. Jade Washaw is my co-host today. Greg is in Seattle. Hi, Greg. How are you?
1: I'm doing good. Actually, better than I should be.
0: Amen. How can we help?
1: Well, I'm 70 years old, retired. I have an $81,000 mortgage. Is there any reason I should not pay that off?
0: Nope. You should pay it off. And well, I guess there is. If you only have $81,000, how much do you have in your nest egg?
1: About $150,000.
0: Ooh.
2: That's tight.
0: Your total nest egg to live on.
1: Let's take that cash, $150,000.
0: Okay. No. I said nest egg. What is your net worth?
1: Nest egg, about $1.8 million.
2: Now look at this.
0: That's what I thought. I kind of smelled that. Way to go, Greg. Congratulations. I don't guess you inherited that, did you?
1: No, I worked for it.
0: The old-fashioned way. I earned it. Yeah, write a check and pay off your mortgage today, Greg.
1: Okay.
0: Let me ask it another way, okay? Let me reverse it on you. There's sometimes when I'm making a financial decision, I use this reverse engineering thing to check my logic, okay?
1: Mm-hmm.
0: You got $150,000 in cash on a $1.8 million net worth. I heard that right?
1: Correct.
0: Okay. And an $81,000 mortgage. Okay, so if instead you had called me and said, Dave, I have a paid-for home. By the way, what's your home worth?
1: About $600,000.
0: Okay, I have a paid-for $600,000 house, a $1.8 million net worth, and I have $70,000 in cash. I'm thinking about going and borrowing $81,000 on my house, so I've got $151,000 in cash.
1: Okay.
0: You wouldn't have made that call, would you?
1: No, I wouldn't. I guess one reason I made the call is my interest rate is 3.875.
0: Yeah, but you didn't get rich on borrowing on your home to invest.
1: Exactly.
0: You got rich by avoiding debt and investing steadily.
1: Okay.
0: Am I right?
1: You're correct.
0: Because you're not a debt guy. The only reason this debt's around is because it was so cheap, you just made you think about it twice. So the other debt you got rid of years ago.
1: Correct.
0: Yeah, yeah. That's how you got here. Because you're what we call a baby steps millionaire. You follow the stuff, where the principles that God and Grandma talks about that you and me grew up with.

0: Only most people didn't do them even then, and you're one of the unusual ones that did, and so now you're what we call sitting pretty. Well done, sir. I'm so proud of you. Yes, debt free. Greg's debt free.
1: Yeah, and he worked for it.
0: How'd you get that money? I worked for it. So he's one of those guys like me, when somebody says, you're so lucky, you just want to smack them.
1: Oh, yeah.
0: No, I'm blessed, but I'm not lucky. Luck came dressed in work clothes.
1: I know, that's right.
0: That's how it came. Luck knocked on the door and said, you got some calluses handy? Put your hand to this. And that's where that came from. Yeah. It's not accidental, and it's not random, and it's not a lightning strike. Greg followed the age-old principle of living on less than you make and investing it. I'm so proud of him.
1: Way to go.
0: Very cool. Very cool. Gabby's in San Antonio. Hey, Gabby, how are you?
2: Hi, I'm doing good.
0: Good. What's up?
2: Hello?
0: What's up?
2: So I recently got laid off from my job 2 weeks ago. And previously before that, I had, last year actually, I had the company closed that I was working for. I had been laid off for 9 months. So I was just starting a new job and was starting to get settled. And I had moved to be closer to work, and I really enjoyed that new city since I grew up in a rural area. And I was budgeting and starting to get to the swing of things. I had even gotten a part-time job for the weekend to make sure I had a buffer in my budget, and then I got laid off.
1: What kind of work do you do that you've been laid off twice?
2: IT work. The first time, it was because the company shut down. We were based up in a rural area, and it was a government job. They closed off. And this time around, they just decided not to move forward with me after the six-month probation.
0: Hmm. Why?
2: It was due to a project that I didn't know how to do, and I felt like, and I would ask the manager for help, and I didn't get the help that I needed on that project, and nor did I get all the information clearly for that project. So he based off my six-month probation on that one project.
1: Mm-hmm. Okay.
0: What kind of IT work do you do, huh?
2: That one was a network, so I was dealing with switches and things like that, which when I first started, I told them that I was willing to learn, but I was not, that's not what I would do, help desk and other things like that. So they still hired me on, even though, I mean, they knew my background that I would do, you know, help desk with computers, things like that, but that was a higher level. And they said, okay, no, don't worry, you can learn it. Of course, I wasn't. They expected me to do the project without training me.
1: Okay.
0: The way you've approached this each time, I don't want you to ever tell anybody that again. Okay?
2: Okay.
0: Three times you blamed them, and you took a job knowing that you didn't know how to do the job. And then you did not force help, and you're blaming them. Yes, they are also at fault. I don't really disagree with you, but if you're ever in an interview and you blame your former employer for not training you, you won't get the new job in the interview.
1: Yeah, you got to have some personal responsibility.
0: Does that make sense? You follow my logic here?
2: Yes.
0: So I want you to reframe that in your head and go, this was a bad choice. I should not have taken the job, and I certainly shouldn't have settled in like I was going to get to keep it forever, knowing that I didn't know how to do the job. And that I was, you know, there's a gap between your knowledge and your ability to perform. And that's okay. We all have that in something. But then, and this company was not set up to do that. And you're young and you're just starting your career. So you don't know yet. You're learning the hard way to be forceful on, before I take a job doing something I don't know how, I have to be forceful about the processes that are in place to make sure I can learn fast enough so you don't fire me later. And that's, you know, that's part of the interview process for you. So I think your position is simply this. You need to get another job.
1: Yep.
0: And you learn from these last two things. Okay, I had a rural thing that folded up because it was government supported. Learned something there. Mm-hmm. Took a job I didn't know how to do. Didn't work out. Learned something there. So now let's go do it again.

I think you still have a good knowledge base in IT, and I think you land yourself a new one. Hang on, we're going to send you a copy of Finding the Work You're Wired to Do with an assessment in it. I want you to take that and see if this is really the stroke where you want to go with your life. And if not, if you want to go a different direction, that's okay too. But you're young and you're learning, and this is an experiment. We found two things that didn't work. Now let's find one that does.

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5: 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You're listening on the podcast or the YouTube, and you'll find out exactly what we would say about that. Sarah's in Boston. Hi, Sarah. How are you?
6: I'm doing great. Thank you. Thanks for taking my call.
5: Thank you. How can we help?
6: So I'm just wondering if I am missing anything here. My husband and I, we make about $90 a year. I do stay home with our three young kids, and we have a two-family house, and my mom is going to be moving in upstairs. And I think
5: who was upstairs before?
6: We had a renter before who was there for 4 years.
5: Okay. So it is a duplex. It is actually two sets of utilities, two operating domiciles, correct?
6: Yes.
5: Okay. Cool. All right. And yes, mom, you're gonna let mom live up there. Is she supposed to pay your rent or what?
6: Yes. Yeah, so the plan is that she would pay us $2,000 a month. My concern is that that is a part of our income, and long term, does that make sense? Because she is 64, and she's planning to retire next year, and I'm not sure that I would be going back to work anytime soon. Our youngest is one. Our oldest is five.
5: I don't think you working has anything to do with it.
7: Are you saying she won't be able to? She won't have any income after she retires to pay the rent? Is that what you're concerned about?
6: I think she will have the income. I'm just concerned about never being able to increase it.
7: Okay.
6: I don't know if that's something.
5: Okay, so 30 years from now, she could be 95 and paying that. Yeah.
7: Uh-huh.
5: Yeah. Okay. So is she selling a home to move in there?
6: Yes.
5: So she's going to have a big lump sum.
6: Mm-hmm.
5: Why is she not just purchasing something for herself?
6: She wants to be close to the grandkids.
5: Purchase something close to the grandkids.
7: Either that or be treated like a normal renter where the rent goes up periodically.
5: Yeah, but if she's 65 when she's 85, I wouldn't have wanted her to. If she just called and said, I want to rent for from 65 to 85, I would tell her not to do that. I would tell her to buy something for her own good.
6: Right. So that was a thought I had too, is that she moved in temporarily as she looked for like a condo or something.
5: Yeah.
6: Another reason why she's moving in is to downsize, because my two brothers were living with her and recently both of them moved out.
5: Good, good. So how much is her home selling for?
6: Right now it's off market, starting off market, $765.
5: Is it paid for?
6: No.
5: What does she owe on it?
6: Maybe five something.
5: Okay. All right. So she could put a $265,000 or $200,000 or whatever down payment on something that is smaller, maybe a $400,000, mm-hmm. a nice condo that's near you, so she can be near the grandkids, and then her life is stable. She's not stable as she moves in with you.

0: unless you take the hit and don't increase the rents. So
1: that's my concern.
0: Yeah, so I think that, Mom, here's what the plan is. The most you can stay here for your own good is 2 years. During that 2 years, I want you to purchase something that's good for you to go forward and have a great retirement in. Because here's the thing. You tell her you talked to a financial coach, and he told you that, because I am, okay?
1: Mm-hmm.
0: And because for her, if she just asked me, if you hadn't called me, if she called me and said, hey, I'm selling my house, I'm going to move in with my daughter, I would say, do that only as a temporary measure and get out of there and get you a condo, $300,000 or $400,000, put down the $260,000, $250,000, whatever, get the condo paid off. So when you go into retirement, you're living in a paid for property, and that stabilizes your most expensive part of living, which is housing.
2: But I will say, I mean, this is a caution to you. Even if you put the caveat out there that this is only for 2 years, the minute you welcome her in there, there's a risk associated with that, because if she gets comfortable and you guys get comfortable and you get lackadaisical on your own deal, this gets messy real fast.
1: Yeah, I've already seen it in the past. And I think my other concern is she enables a lot of
2: then
1: other
2: don't do
1: family
2: it.
1: Members.
2: Listen, don't do it. You've already said enough that you have enough misgivings about this. Don't do it.
1: Okay.
0: Tell her to go rent a one bedroom somewhere while she looks for a house.
2: You think
0: this is going to go sideways. You keep saying it in different ways.
1: Mm-hmm. I'm just nervous.
0: It's going to go sideways.
2: You're nervous for a good reason.
0: You've observed your mother's enabling. You've observed her inadequate behaviors around money, and you think it's going to end up in your lap, and you're right.
2: Yeah, listen to your gut.
1: Okay.
0: Yeah, it's not mean. Mom, I think you need to own a house. I don't think you need to be a renter. And to encourage you to do that, I want you to rent a one-bedroom. I found a really cool one over here in the neighborhood. I'm going to rent mine out. You shouldn't be paying $2,000 a month for rent. I want you to rent something cheap while you look for your new house or new condo so you're not spending much on rent. I'm going to charge too much over here, and it's not going to be good for you.
2: Mm-hmm.
0: And I'll help you. I'll coach you. And, you know, we want you to be around the grandkids. We want you around. But it's not going to be good for you to be upstairs. And so, for so many reasons, so I'm going to help you not do that. And just be kind and forceful and say no. Because you told us four different ways why you don't think this is going to work. We kept trying to say, oh, you could do this.
2: You convinced us out of it.
0: And then it's like, no, that's not going to. So you know what this is going to be.
2: Yeah.
0: You just know, and you want someone to say out loud. So, okay, you talk to a financial coach, and they told you not to do it. I'll be the bad guy.
2: There you go. I'll be a bad person.
0: It's Jade's fault.
2: Yeah.
0: Tell her Jade
2: said. I'll take the blame. I'll take the hit.
0: You can get the hate mail, Jade.
2: That's okay. I'll take it. I can handle it.
0: You know, the funniest one was the first 2 years I was doing talk radio show, a lady called in. She goes, we've been married 3 months, and my mother-in-law's coming to visit for a week, and we don't have a couch. And I said, well, you don't have any money. You can't buy a couch. And she said, yeah, but my mother-in-law's. I said, tell your mother-in-law to sit on the floor. And she said, what do you mean? I said, you don't have any money for a couch. You need to be a grown-up.
2: Uh-huh.
0: No couch.
2: Yeah.
0: And she's laughing, and she's like, she's not going to like that. And I said, she's going to love it. She's going to love it, because she used to have to do that, and she used to have to put up with a mother-in-law. And
2: sure.
0: You be kind, and you say, we got no couch because we're broke, and we're getting out of debt, and we're going to get a couch later. I'm sorry. We appreciate you coming to visit, but
2: here's
0: welcome to the camping chair, you know. And so I go out to dinner that night. Lady comes over to me, and she goes, hey, I was your caller today, and this is my mother-in-law.
2: Ooh.
0: And the mother-in-law's laughing. She goes, you were right.
2: That's so funny.
0: It's so awkward. It's hilarious.
2: Oh, yeah, that is awkward.
0: I was your caller this afternoon. When you're doing local talk radio, that stuff happens, you know?
2: Oh, man.
0: I was your caller about the couch. I'm the couch lady, and this is the mother-in-law.
2: You told her to sit on the floor.
0: Yeah, that lady's going to call up Jade and say, hey, I want to meet you. You wouldn't let my daughter rent to me.
2: Yeah.
0: We'll meet you in a back alley.
2: It's all right. I'm pretty strong. I take it.
0: You don't feel threatened, do you?
2: No, no. She's probably what? She's 60. I can take her.
0: You could take her. Hey. Ageism. I love it.
2: Oh, that's a new story. I've never heard that one, Dave.
0: Oh.
2: That's a good one.
0: You do talk radio long enough, you've done a lot of dumb things, I can just tell you. Well, that wasn't dumb. It was just interesting. But, yeah.

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3: ABC News, I'm Sherry Preston. Pretrial hearing underway for the man accused of shooting and killing UnitedHealthcare CEO Brian Thompson back in 2024. ABC's Matt Rivers is outside the courthouse in New York City.
4: In all likelihood, this is going to be the last time that we see Luigi Mangione in court before jury selection in what plans to be a blockbuster state trial that will begin right after Labor Day. Now, today's hearing is a pretrial conference to try and iron out those last-minute details, including media access and what is likely to be one of the most high profile trials that we've seen in quite some time.
3: Heavy equipment is still being used to lift concrete from piles of debris left after the 7.4 magnitude earthquake in Colombia. The death toll, more than 160 people, and expected to rise. At least 3,000 people are missing, many of them trapped under debris. Soldiers, rescue personnel, and families are picking through the rubble. Existing home sales fell in July as many prospective buyers stayed home. This is ABC News.
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0: Okay, today's plan, in, out, 5 minutes. Okay, new plan. Just a quick look around. No touching anything. Okay, just picking it up to see it. Okay, well, this is not on my list, but that's okay. Well, neither's that, but neither's that. Wait, how did this get in my hand? You know what? All this is coming home with me.
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3: WSVA's local ag weather for Harrisonburg and the Shenandoah Valley. Partly sunny, hot, and heavy thunderstorm this afternoon and tonight. They could produce flooding downpours and localized damaging wind gusts. A high 90 today, in the low 69 tonight. For Tuesday, mostly cloudy, humid, a thunderstorm. They could again produce some localized damaging wind gusts and flooding, the high of 86. Clouds and sun with a heavy thunderstorm around Wednesday, the high of 85. I'm AccuWeather meteorologist Jason Caterina on WSVA.
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5: If you didn't know, you're more than welcome to visit us at our headquarters where we do the show from. We're on the glass in the lobby, and generally speaking, there's 50 to 200 folks out here, closer to 50 today, watching the show. I think school's back in. And we've got a big lobby, big bookstore. We've got free homemade chocolate chip cookies and coffee for those visitors. And you can sit and watch the show. We do it from 1 to 4 Central Time every day, Monday through Friday. Also in that lobby is our debt-free stage. And guess who's on the stage? It's Kevin and Ashley. Hey, guys, how are you?
6: We're great. How are you?
5: Better than we deserve. Welcome. Where do you guys live?
7: We're from South Bend, Indiana.
5: South Bend. Very cool. And how much debt have you guys paid?
7: We paid off $30,000.
8: All right.
5: Cool. And how long did that take?
7: 12 months.
5: Good for you. That's quick. And your range of income during that time?
7: We started with $30,000 and we're at
5: $65,000. Wow. What do y'all do for a living?
7: I'm an administrative assistant for a women's ministry.
5: Mm-hmm.
6: And I'm a full-time seminary student, and then I also work part-time for the school.
5: Ah, very cool.
8: So how'd you pay off $30,000? Making $30,000?
7: Well, we lived in a family friend's basement, so that brought our rent down, and we just were on the same page, and we just knew that we wanted to pay off our debt, so we got a few extra part-time jobs. And just
5: But did you let Kevin eat at all?
7: Lots of
8: whatever soup was in the basement.
6: We had a lot of 15 bean soup.
5: 15 bean soup. Okay, well, that's not as much as a 20 bean soup. There we go. Wow, look at you guys. So, I mean, you really, you're acting like broke college kids.
8: Yeah.
5: Mm-hmm. To knock out this debt. What kind of debt was it?
7: $23,000 of it was student loans. Mm-hmm. $7,000 was a car.
5: Mm-hmm. Very cool. Okay, so now you're free and you're continuing in seminary.
6: Yep.
5: And you're continuing as an administrative assistant. Mm-hmm. And so the plan is to get out of seminary and go into be a pastor or what?
6: Yeah, so I'll graduate in about 2.5 years and then would be a pastor. And then I've also talked to the school about staying on there. But I'm willing to serve wherever God calls me. So
5: Amen.
6: Pastoral role would be great.
5: Good to be available. Good for you. And educated.
6: Yep.
5: There we go. Both. Very good. Congratulations. So what put you on this track? What made you decide to go all Ramsey?
6: Yeah, so finishing up college right after we got married, we had the debt and the car loan, and we were making payments and realized we were just making no progress. And we said, we're just never going to be done making these payments. And that was discouraging. And we had listened to Ramsey, the show, a little bit, and we just said we need to sit down and talk about this and figure out our money with a real plan. And so we got every dollar, and we were like, we're just going to go for it. And so we made our first budget because we said, someday we want to have a house, and mm-hmm. we want to have some things that we want, and that would be good for raising a family, and we want to go out on a date every once in a while. And so we made a budget and started doing it.
8: So okay. What about the friend's basement? Did they approach you, or you approached them?
6: We approached them. I had known them for a while and known that they'd housed some other people who were especially looking to go into ministry. So

0: I just said, hey, we need somewhere cheap to live. Are you guys available? And they said yes. So that's where we started.
1: Well, there you go.
2: All right. Very cool. So is it cool to ask what they're charging you?
0: Well, we're actually not there anymore. So that was like the first step. We were there for a little less than a year.
2: Okay. That knocked the debt out.
1: So we're out of the basement.
2: Now we're out of the basement.
0: Yeah.
2: Okay.
0: Yeah.
1: I love that.
2: Good.
0: Yep.
2: Ashley's happy. Yeah.
0: In a real apartment now.
2: Yeah.
1: No more basement, no more bean soup. I love that for you.
2: Life is so much better. I like it. We're free. Okay. This does set you up, though. I mean, you guys really, you sacrificed at a time when things were already pretty lean because you're in school. And then on top of that, you sacrifice even more to go ahead and clear the debt so that when we can come out, we'll come out swinging, right?
0: Mm-hmm.
2: And there's a lot of stuff you'll be able to do now because you don't have this weighing you down.
0: Mm-hmm.
2: But it was kind of an inopportune time to attack this, agreed?
0: Yeah.
2: Yeah. But you both did it. Ashley, did he have to talk you into it or did you talk him into it?
3: At first, I was a little bit hesitant. But it didn't take very much.
1: You're like, I'm committed to this.
3: Yeah.
2: All right, let's get rid of this mess and get it behind us. How's it feel to be 100% free?
0: It feels really great, Dave. it feels freeing, and we are able to save for a home now. And when I finish seminary, we know that we're going to be ready to move wherever God calls us to serve. So it feels very freeing.
2: You know, as a person of faith, as a fellow Christian, I've run into this a lot over the years of people who are serving one way or another. One of the places I run into is like young people that want to go on the mission field, but I've got $187,000 in student loan debt, you know. And, well, you're not going on the mission field because you already made that decision accidentally when you decided to go so far in debt you couldn't breathe, because on the mission field, nobody's going to give to you to pay off your student loans. They'll give to you to eat.
0: Mm-hmm.
2: Maintain a household while you do mission work, but nobody's excited about supporting $187,000 of student loan debt. And so, you really do get to live out in that setting. You mentioned twice wherever God calls me to serve, wherever God calls me to serve. You're living out that scripture where Jesus said, it's tough to serve two masters.
0: Yeah.
2: You will love one and hate the other. And what that means, of course, you know, as a seminary student, is that you got to make a choice. And I got to pay the bank, or I got to go where I feel like God's calling me. And I can't go because I got to pay the bank.
0: Mm-hmm.
2: And so the borrower truly is slave to the lender. Then you can't listen to God's voice as clearly, or at least you can't respond to it as clearly as you can now that you've set yourself up in this situation. It's very cool. I'm very proud of you.
0: Thank you.
2: Who was cheering you on?
0: Parents and grandparents, mostly.
2: Really?
0: Yeah, they helped us out in any way they could, and they were just always there for us, and we did laundry at their house. So
1: that's fabulous.
0: Yeah.
2: Very cool. Good for y'all. Well done, well done. Well, we're proud of you. I know they're proud of you. Congratulations. And so how long before the seminary's finished?
0: 2.5 years.
2: 2.5. I think you said that, but I want to make sure I heard it. Okay. Very good. And paid off $30,000 in 12 months making. All right, here we go. Kevin and Ashley, South Bend, Indiana, paid off $30,000 in 12 months, making anywhere from $30,000 to $65,000, and lived in the basement. Whatever it takes to get debt-free. Count it down. Let's hear a debt-free scream.
0: Ready? Three, two, one.
4: We're debt-free!
2: Right. Yeah! I love it. Well,
1: a major sacrifice.
2: I can't tell you how many people I know that are people of faith, Christians. You do too. We've both experienced it and watched it. That God has blessed them financially. They've done really well financially, and they let somebody live in their basement or let somebody live in their condo.
1: Yeah.
2: And I've got one friend. He has one condo that's just dedicated to missionaries when they're home.
1: He just leaves it
2: open, and they have a place to stay when they come home. That way they don't pay a hotel. They don't live in a hotel, which is not as fun as a condo. When they come home for 3 months or something like that.
1: It's just a short term.
2: And it's all he does. It's what he does with the whole thing. And sometimes he has weird stuff happen, but most of the time it's just a great joy to be able to be generous. So that other couple
1: with doing that, the

0: that.
1: Yeah, get the job done.
0: And that's you know, that's truly beans and rice, only they did 12 bean.
1: 15 bean.
0: 15 bean. Have you had 15 beans?
1: I didn't know there were 15 beans.
0: Well, I wouldn't, that's not a Southern thing to make soup out of 15 beans. That's not something I've run into. We'll have to learn about that when we talk to them.
1: Yeah, we will. We will have to learn about that.
0: It's a different, when I said beans and rice, I didn't know I meant 15.
1: That's to a whole different level.
0: Yeah. A lot of 15 bean soup. But in the South, I guess we'd have pinto beans, or we'd have white beans and cornbread.
1: Black-eyed peas. That counts as a bean.
0: Close. Yeah, we keep counting up. We might get to 15.
1: Tuna fish.
0: Oh, go away. Get away from me. Gross.
1: I knew that'd get you.
0: I always just runs a little chill down my backbone.
1: It's a scary sandwich.
0: I love it.
1: Cat food.
0: Hey, I'm proud of them. Great, great young couple. How fun is that?
1: Way to go, guys.

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0: in Pittsburgh. Hi, Jeanette. How are you?
1: I'm good. How are you?
0: Better than I deserve. What's up?
1: Hey, so my husband found out about 2 weeks ago that he's going to be losing his job at the end of December. And my question is, should we stop contributing to his 401k now, or should we wait until his time is done before we stop contributing? And then also, what should we do after he's done with the company? Should we, how should we refinance or, you know, roll over that money to make money for us?
0: Good question. We teach to always take your 401k with you.
1: Mm-hmm.
0: And roll it to an IRA. And
1: okay.
0: So what I would tell you to do is go to RamseySolutions.com and find a SmartVestor Pro, which is someone in the investment business that we recommend. They'll have the heart of a teacher. And then you do what's called a direct transfer rollover. Now, what that means is that you sit with a SmartVestor Pro and you say, I want to put the 401k in these four mutual funds, and I want to roll it over into an IRA in those four mutual funds. And you sign all the paperwork. The paperwork is then sent directly to your husband's HR or former HR department, and they will send the money directly to the mutual fund. That's called a direct transfer. You have to do it that way or you're going to get messed up, because if they send you the check, they are required by the federal government to withhold 20%. How much is in his 401k?
1: He has about $200,000.
0: Okay. And so they would withhold $40,000. You'd get $160,000, but you're required when you do a rollover into from a 401k to a Roth to put all of it into the 401k or into the new IRA within 60 days, or you will be penalized. And you don't have all of it in the scenario I'm talking about, because they've sent 40 of it to the government on withholding, and you won't get it until April.
1: Okay.
0: So don't do that. Let the money be direct transferred and pick out the mutual funds. We suggest, and I personally do, Jade does, Sam does, Jade and Sam, Dave and Sharon, put ours across four types of mutual funds: growth, growth and income, aggressive growth, and international. And I put a fourth in each, so about $50,000 in each. Now, what does he make a year?
1: He is making about $48,000.
0: Okay, what's he do?
1: He's a warehouse employee, so he works for a communications company. But he does, you know, taking all the stuff in and taking it back out.
0: Why are they laying everybody off?
1: I think they're just looking to close down that warehouse. There's kind of a merger going on. And
0: how long has he been there?
1: 26 years.
0: Wow.
2: Sheesh.
1: Yeah. So they're offering him a severance. I mean, he is going to get a severance. So
0: how much?
1: 39-week severance at his current rate.
0: Okay.
1: So at least we have that. And then I as soon as, you know, December comes, we're going to start looking for a job for him.
0: No.
1: I'm hoping
0: no.
1: That we can.
0: We're going to get a job now. Between now and December,
1: well,
0: that starts at the end of
1: in
0: December.
1: January.
0: But you
1: yeah,
0: start looking now.
1: Okay.
0: You know how fast Christmas is going to be here?
2: Look,
0: you blink and it'll be here.
1: Yes,
0: don't,
1: I do.
0: Yeah, don't blink and go, well, we got 39 weeks. No, listen, here's the plan. The day he gets laid off and they send it, they put him, sign him up for the severance, a week later he starts the new job. That means you just gained a signing bonus of 39 weeks.
2: That's right.
1: Okay. Now, should we stop contributing now to his 401k and work on paying off our debt? I mean, we do have a little bit of
0: debt. Oh, should have already done that, regardless of being laid off. I'm sorry.
2: Yeah, how much debt do you have?
1: I mean, we're definitely trying. I mean, I've been trying.
0: No, you're not trying. You haven't stopped it. You haven't stopped contributing to it.
1: Well, the problem was is I was let go last year unexpectedly, and that kind of
0: that doesn't keep you from stopping to contribute.
2: No,
0: to him.
2: What Dave is talking about is the best way to pay off debt quickly is to temporarily pause your investing so that you have all of your income to throw out your debt so that you can pay the debt off as fast as possible. So in your situation, no matter how much debt it is, go ahead and it's a temporary pause, right? Pay off the debt.
1: Right.
2: And then once you've stacked up 3 to 6 months of expenses, now we can press play on investing again. Do you guys have any savings?
1: No, not really. I've been really just trying to pay off the debt.

0: And then, like I said, I lost my job, so we kind of got set back a little bit.
1: How long ago did you lose your job?
0: I lost it last November, but I got a new job in January. So I've been, you know, trying really hard. My son just got married, so we were helping them with the wedding as well. So there was just a little bit of a delay there. But we are definitely back on track. Like, he's gotten a second job. We're just trying to pay this stuff off.
1: So, Jay's right. Temporarily stop all investing and saving. And focus every ounce of energy you've got on reducing debt. How much debt have you got?
0: It's $13,000 in credit cards, and then we still owe on our house.
1: Okay, so only $13,000, and you're done.
2: The feeling you've got to the feeling you've got to have around this is a never again feeling, because you experienced the job loss last November. He's experiencing the job loss now, and that would feel completely different if you had no debt with 6 months saved, wouldn't it?
0: Right.
2: So yeah, that's what you've got to tell yourself, is there's going to be another storm at some point in the future. And when that happens, I'm going to be ready. I wasn't ready last November. I wasn't ready this time. But the next time, I'll be ready. And that preparedness starts today. Right?
0: Okay.
2: Yeah.
1: Yeah. Yeah. Very good. So, Jeanette, I want to reiterate, because I really think you drove by this on me. Get a job. Have him get a job now. Start working on it now. Okay. Do not wait. Because it's going to sneak up on him. And December's not a good month to look for a job.
2: No, it's not.
0: Right.
1: So September, for sure, I want him to have several good leads, if not already figured out, that says, okay, I'm going to have to start late. I can't start until January because I'm getting 39-week severance. Unless you want to pay me for the 39 weeks, I can't start early. But I really want to come to work here, and I want to come in January. And he starts shopping around and looking for that position. It's going to take a little while to land something. He's not used to doing it. It's been 26 years since he went on a job interview. So don't wait. It's just because there's severance doesn't mean he gets to sit on his butt.
0: No, he definitely doesn't.
1: He's going to be sitting on his butt if he doesn't have a job.
0: I'm trying.
1: We got to line him up a job. He's got to be ready to go January 1st. If they lay him off, you know, first week of January, they lay him off last week of December. Wow. But 39 weeks of severance, so 6 months, 7 months, 8 months. Which is not much for 26 years.
2: It's not much. Yeah, and if you're not careful, it can make you kind of lull you to sleep a little
1: bit. Yeah, it acts like it's a lot of money. Oh, I got 8 months. No, you don't.
2: Yeah.
1: You get to put that 8 months in your pocket, extra money to build wealth with, and turns this job loss into a blessing.
2: That's right. The goal is not to have to touch that. That's the goal.
1: That's the thing. And turn it into a signing bonus by getting your timing lined up and your dominoes lined up, and then push that in domino and go, go, baby, go. Go, get it. Let's go. And that makes all the difference in the world. But the human tendency is to act like December's a long way away. 39 weeks is a lot of exit ramp.
2: Right.
1: I'm okay. Everything's okay. And you're going to look up, and it's going to be December the next year, and you're going to be going, well, that's when we went through the hard patch.
2: Yeah.
1: Because I didn't get off my butt and go get a job.
2: Consider it a blessing to know.
1: Oh, and by the way, if someone offers him a job for $75,000 this week, forget the severance.
2: Got to go get it.
1: Take it. That's more than your severance is going to be. Take it.
2: Yep.
1: He might figure out he's worth more than they've been paying him for the last 5 years. This could be, if you treat it right, the biggest blessing that's happened in years, because it pushes you out of the nest and makes you go fly.
2: Oh, yeah. You have to believe that that's
1: It's a possibility. It's as big a possibility as a crash.
2: Yeah.
1: But you better get after it while you can. It's good stuff. That puts this hour of the Ramsey Show in the books. We'll be back with you before you know it. In the meantime, remember, there's ultimately only one way to financial peace, and that's to walk daily with the Prince of Peace, Christ Jesus. If you want to win with money in 2026, you can't keep living normal. Normal's broke. You need a plan. 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
3: From ABC News, I'm Sherry Preston. At least 3,000 people are still missing following this week's deadly earthquake in Colombia. The death toll, more than 200, and those who made it are talking about how they survived. ABC's Faith Abube is in Medellin.
4: In all likelihood, this is going to be the last time that we see Luigi Mangione in court before jury selection in what plans to be a blockbuster state trial that will begin right after Labor Day. Now, today's hearing is a pre-trial conference to try and iron out those last-minute details, including media access, and what is likely to be one of the most high-profile trials that we have seen in quite some time.
3: That actually Matt Rivers at the Luigi Mangione trial. There's been no ruling yet on whether cameras will be allowed in the state trial. It's set to begin next month. ABC News legal analyst Channel Lloyd says she would be surprised if cameras are allowed in the courtroom.
5: This would be a very significant departure from what normally occurs in New York state cases. Typically, they have one of the most restrictive bans against any sort of audiovisual recording of a trial. So this is a very unique departure.
3: Mangione accused of killing United Healthcare CEO Brian Thompson in 2024. He was in court today, likely for the last time before jury selection begins next month. High interest rates plus high prices equals fewer existing home sales.
6: Month-to-month sales of existing homes slipped 1.7% last month, a softer decline than the month before. And compared to a year ago, sales were actually a little higher. Realtors blame the 2026 drop on rising interest rates and a limited number of existing homes for sale. For sellers, the upside is that the average pre-owned house is sitting on the market for only 29 days. Jim Ryan, ABC News.
3: How much do you owe on your plastic? Americans' credit card debt reached $1.26 trillion last month, increasing by $21 billion in the second quarter, according to the New York Federal Reserve. This is ABC News.
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3: Water rationing continues in Puerto Rico. ABC's Victor Oquendo reports from San Juan.
10: The state of emergency in Puerto Rico intensifying as hundreds of thousands of people, including in the capital of San Juan, have to go without running water for 48 hours at a time under a mandatory rationing system. The island facing a crippling drought compounded by a notoriously aging water infrastructure. Levels at the Carraíso Reservoir, critical to San Juan, dangerously low.
3: New details about the steps the Secret Service took to slip President Trump off one plane, make it look like he went to another plane, and actually put him on a third plane following threats from Iran at the NATO summit in Turkey last month. Here's ABC News Chief Global Affairs Correspondent Martha Raddatz.
11: The White House neither confirmed nor denied the Post reporting, saying in a statement, the new Air Force One is a state-of-the-art aircraft that has been fitted with high-level security protocols that ensure the safety of the president and his staff. As the president has said recently, there are many enemies of America who have their sights on him, and we use every tool at our disposal to address those threats.
3: That from reporting in the Washington Post.

0: Boost. President Trump's media company announcing $238 million in losses in the second quarter, 10 times more than last year. Now the parent company of Truth Social says it's going back to its roots. It plans to abandon crypto, online betting, and financial services business. I'm Sherry Preston, ABC News.
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2: 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Utility crews are gaining ground, restoring power to thousands of customers across the listening area after violent thunderstorms toppled trees and power lines yesterday and through the night. Storm damage reports from the National Weather Service included a large tree falling onto a home on Gum Street in Grottoes, more than 20 trees down across portions of Harrisonburg and Rockingham County, and a measured wind gust of 64 miles per hour near Broadway. At last check, SVEC is reporting 18 outages from Greenville to the Edinburgh area. Overall, there are currently 813 outages in Rockingham County and 762 in Augusta County. Meanwhile, in Albemarle County, crews are working to resolve 4,732 outages. South Main Street is fully open to traffic in the city of Harrisonburg after yesterday's waterline break shut down southbound lanes for most of the day. For WSVA.

0: Normal is broke, common sense is weird. So we're here to help you transform your life. From the Ramsey Network and the Fairwinds Credit Union Studio, this is The Ramsey Show. I'm Dave Ramsey, your host. Jade Washall, Ramsey personality, number one best-selling author, is my co-host today. The phone number is 888-825-5225. The call is free, and some say the advice is worth exactly what you pay for it. Nick is with us in Philadelphia. Hey, Nick, what's up?
1: Hey, Dave, I'm just, I have a couple questions concerning how to get out of debt.
0: Okay.
1: So I am a sanitation worker. I make roughly $75,000 a year. I just got married about 2 months ago.
0: Congratulations. So
1: thank you. Our combined is, she makes anywhere from 20 to 25, so close to around 95,000.
0: Okay.
1: I am currently in $41,000 in debt across personal loans, credit cards, and a car loan.
0: Okay. How much of it's car?
1: Car, I'm halfway paying off my car. It's about 15 and a half almost.
0: Okay. And what's the rest of it again?
1: 21 of it is personal loans and 5 of it is credit card.
0: Okay. What kind of personal loan? Just at the bank?
1: So when she got pregnant a couple years ago, it was a really quick thing. We had to move out quickly and I had to cover the maternity leave and all that stuff. So I took out a quick little $6,000 loan so I could be secure after we moved into our apartment and just have the money to help her. Mm-hmm. And then what I started doing is I just started racking up personal loans because I was stupid with my money.
0: Okay.
1: And would get in credit card debt, need to take out another one.
0: Gotcha.
1: And then I took out one to get her engagement ring.
0: So what happened the other day that stopped you and you said, I got to call Dave and Jade and we got to change? What happened?
1: I'm living paycheck to paycheck and something ain't working.
0: Yeah.
1: And it doesn't make sense to me. This should not be happening.
0: You're a good man. You're a good man. Thank you for calling. You are why we're here, brother.
2: Mm-hmm.
0: Okay. So, how old is the baby now, 2?
1: She'll be 2 on Friday.
0: Okay. What does your wife do, and why does she not work full-time?
1: She works 4 days a week. She is a...
0: makes a dollar an hour.
2: Wow. Yeah, that's a lot of time working and not a whole lot of money being made. What's the type of work?

0: She's a dog trainer. She makes, it's based on commission. She can make anywhere between 20 to 25 a year.
1: She's not working as much as you said.
2: Mm-hmm. I almost wonder if she could dog train on her own and make more money and set her own clients and set her own pay. Because she'd probably, here's the thing, she'd probably do more. She'd probably do more money in less time doing that freelance, and she could probably make that a side hustle and get another job.
1: Ooh.
0: Yeah, I mean, I'm also looking to get back into, I am a delivery driver, so I work on get cash under the books, although I haven't been doing that for the past 2 months because I had issues in the summertime slowed up, so they let me go for a couple months.
2: Why are they paying you off the books? Why can't you have a job where you're paid above board?
0: I don't know any pizza shop I've ever delivered at. They've always paid under the books.
1: Okay. All right. So here, one part of the equation, the reason we're poking at that, is the income part. The other part is the outgo part. Okay. So we're gonna get up above this problem, because what happens is when you get down in the weeds, you get lost. And it becomes overwhelming and really, really scary and chaotic. And that's kind of the way you were feeling right before you called us. So what I want to do is I want to get in the drone and I want to get up above the weeds. I want to get up above the situation and say, okay, there's two parts, income and outgo. You and your wife sit down tonight and start talking seriously about what we can do to add to your good $75,000 job that is reasonable with a two-year-old in the house. What can she do to double, triple, quadruple her income? What kind of side hustle can you have that has integrity to it and that doesn't get you in some kind of a bind later and that is steady? Sounds like these guys come and go. And then on the outgo side, we're just going to sit down and say, all right, gang, we're two grown-ups with a baby. Game on. Because that's why you called. Game on. And we're going to say beans and rice and beans. No eating out. Unless you can't see the inside of a restaurant unless you work there.
2: Do you have a budget, Nick?
0: No, not really.
2: Okay. Though there we go.
1: Let's start with that.
2: We need that. That's the foundation.
1: Start with an every dollar budget, Jade.
2: Yeah, we'll give it to you. We'll make sure the phone screener picks up and gives you that. But here's the thing, you've got to do it tonight with your wife. You both sit down, you fill in the numbers, you make sure you're both in agreement on how we're going to spend our money, and that's it. That's how you do this going forward. And the biggest number to look for when you plug in all your numbers, Nick, because the goal is to go through and think of all the things you might spend money on. And at the top, it's either going to be in the red or it's going to be in the green. Whatever's in the green is your extra margin. That's what goes to your smallest debt. Okay, after you make minimum payments on everything, whatever's green, that number goes towards the smallest debt. We're going to do them smallest to largest, and that's how you guys are going to work this out.
1: Yeah, list the debts.
0: Yeah, I actually just wiped away a good $500-$600 of credit card debt.
2: Okay, good. Do you have any money saved?
0: Wedding gifts.
2: Do you have any money saved?
0: We have the remaining of our wedding.
2: Okay.
0: Wedding gifts.
2: Which is how much?
0: Wedding gifts, but I want to say around $5,000.
2: Okay, good to know. So here's what I would do.
1: Get rid of all your credit cards tonight. Pay them all off and chop them up. That's your wedding gift.
2: Ooh,
1: you,
2: I like that.
1: You became credit card debt free. And if I gave you a wedding gift and you were a sharp young couple and you had a new baby and you told me that that's what you did with your wedding money, I would be very proud of you. That's what I would want to do with it. Hang on.
2: I think he just blew his mind. Yeah.
1: We're going to put you to action, man.
2: That's right.
1: What you've been doing, sitting on the sidelines and letting all this crap happen to you, and now you're about to happen to it. That's what's going to, it's called proactive. And it's one of the seven habits of highly effective people, according to Mr. Covey, Dr. Stephen Covey. And so check it out. You happen to things instead of things happening to you. Most people in America, Nick, are right where you are right now. Broke, chaotic, disorganized, because all these banks and car companies are more than willing to happen to you.
2: Mm-hmm.
1: Their job is to screw you. And they are better at your job, at their job of screwing you than you are at keeping that from happening. So not today. Today it changes. Nick's a dad. Nick's a husband. And we're going to get on it. We're going to get grown up land. No eating out, no vacations, no buying nothing until we get this debt cleaned up. Because if you didn't have any payments and you had two good solid jobs, y'all be making some serious money. Oh, yeah.

And that's where you're headed. You're going to be in a position. Think about what it'd be like, Nick, if you had no payments. Holy, that's what's going to happen if you do what we teach you to do. And we're going to show you how. It's possible. Hang on. We'll pick up and get you signed up for Every Dollar. It's our gift to you. Oh, there's another wedding gift.

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1: Candy is with us in Philadelphia. Hi, Candy. How are you?
2: Hi, good. Thank you for taking my call.
1: Sure. What's up?
2: My husband and I are 53. We have no debt. We have a fully funded six-month emergency fund. Our investments were contributing the 15%. Most is in a traditional, and some is in the 401k through his work, which is a traditional.
1: Way to go.
2: We have a house fund. It's almost $250,000. A year ago, we sold our home that we raised the kids in. We're basically empty nesters. We decided to rent for the past year just to see where our youngest ended up. But we're looking to move to Northern Virginia, which is a pricey area. At this point, I'm just concerned about being my age and possibly I'm going to have to take a somewhat of a mortgage, obviously 15-year. How do you feel about, like, I'm hoping it would only be about $200 or so.
1: What's your household income?
2: Like we're a little $205.
3: How much of the $250,000? Didn't you say you had $250,000 saved?
2: Yeah.
1: Yeah, but she's going to Northern Virginia, and you're thinking you're going to spend $450.
2: Yeah, I know.
1: Is that what you said?
2: I know it's probably nearly.
1: No, I mean $450 in Northern Virginia is not much. Yeah, it's not.
3: So you would put half down.
2: We're like on the outskirts.
1: Yeah,
2: We're looking to put half down.
3: Okay.
2: Yeah.
1: $250 down, take out a $200 mortgage. Is that the plan?
2: That's what I wanted to ask you about.
1: Yeah, and your household income is what?
2: I was hoping $205.
1: Okay. And you're how old?
2: We are 53.
1: Okay.
2: So I'm worried about being behind in retirement investments. That's my concern right now.
1: How much is in the 401ks?
2: The traditional has $585,000 and the 401k has about $24,000. But they're both traditional. So should I open a Roth with the extra that I put in?
1: If your company offers a Roth 401k, I would switch my contributions to that. Did you say 5-3 or 6-3 years old?
2: What, the traditional?
1: How old are you? 53 or 63?
2: Oh, we're 53.
1: Okay. My hearing. Yeah. I'm sorry. All right. So 53. So you got plenty of time. Okay. So you've got $600,000 plus. It'll be $1.2 million when you're 60. It'll be $2.4 when you're 70. If you're invested in good mutual funds, and that's if you don't add anything to it. So you're fine on retirement. You're doing fine. You keep adding to it.
2: Okay.
1: You're going to have millions of dollars at retirement, and you're going to have the house paid off. You're going to pay it off how quickly if you take out $200, making $200. You guys have done a great job of diligence and excellence so far. So I'm going to guess 4 or 5 years you got this thing paid off. Does that sound right?
2: I could easily put a lot towards it. Yeah.
3: Every month. You'd easily be able to double the payment every month if you wanted to or more.
2: Yeah, totally.
1: Yeah.
2: Okay.
1: You're not setting yourself back in net worth. You're increasing your net worth because the house is going to go up in value and the debt's going to go down. So if you took out a $200,000 loan on a car and the debt went down slightly, but the car went down in half, then you'd be setting yourself back. But a house is going up in value. So you're not setting yourself back. What you are setting yourself back in is cash flow because you're going to have to dump some on this mortgage to get rid of it. But that's not setting yourself back. It's going to actually cause you to accelerate faster, especially when you get it paid off.
2: Oh, okay.
1: Yeah. I would do this. I would do this plan. I'd put it on a 15-year fixed rate or a 10-year fixed rate, one of the two, and I'd pay it off in 4 or 5.
3: Totally reasonable.
2: Okay. Yeah, absolutely. I could do that.
1: Yeah, you're going to be fine,
2: okay,
1: Candy.
2: That's awesome.
1: The good news is with people like you that if you just are smart enough to ask the question, you're already on the way.
3: Right.
1: And you're already dialed in. You've got everything else dialed in perfectly the way we teach.
2: Okay, great.
1: 15% going into income, 15% going into retirement today, $250 sitting in an investment account from the last house that sold. You've got an emergency fund in addition to that. You've got no consumer debt, no debt at all today, and you're going to make this move to be with family. This is why you work, to be near family.
3: Absolutely.
1: Good for you.
3: Well done.
1: And then the mandate is that little turkey has grandkids.

0: If you move to Northern Virginia for that little turkey needs to have grandkids. That's your job, little turkey. The number of my friends and my age group that are following kids, they're following grandkids.
1: Yeah.
0: Around the country, moving from places they've lived for 40 years is amazing to me.
1: You'd probably do the same thing if you had to.
0: Sharon would, and then I'd have to go with her. That's how it works, yeah. Dave just doesn't want to
1: move. Dave loves Tennessee. That's all right.
0: Dave loves Tennessee. Bless America. Elijah's in Indiana. Hey, Elijah, what's up?
2: Hey, Dave, how you doing?
0: Better than I deserve. How can we help?
2: Yeah, so my boss put me on the Ramsey plan just a few weeks ago, so I've been reading the books, using the app, all that good stuff. But just the other day, I went back and used my credit card, so I can I'll explain why I did that.
0: Forgive me, Father, for I've sinned.
2: Indeed, yeah. There was some paint on my sink, and I didn't want to gouge the surface with a metal scraper, so I found my credit card actually works really well.
1: That's funny. Okay. Well played.
0: You got us. Okay. You reeled us in. We're hooked.
2: Yeah.
0: There was some frost on the windshield.
2: Yeah. All right. Well, so I do have a question, and it's about money gifts. So in a situation where a friend or a family member gifts you money for like a specific purpose, should you just use the money for that specific purpose, or is it kind of disrespectful or dishonorable to instead just throw that money at debt and try and get out of baby step two?
1: I don't think it's dishonorable or disrespectful. It would be one thing if they said, here's some money for you to, we do a family vacation and here's the money for you to go on the vacation with us, right? That feels a little different than just happy birthday. Here's a couple of hundred or however much money cash.
0: How much was the gift and what was it for and who was it?
2: So my fiance's parents gifted us $5,000 to help cover wedding costs.
1: Oh.
0: Okay. So they're paying for the wedding?
2: In part, yeah.
1: They wanted to just chip in.
0: So how much were you planning on spending on the wedding?
2: We had a $10,000, $15,000 sort of window that we wanted to stay in.
0: That's more than $5,000, so where's the problem?
2: The problem is I've sort of paid for a lot of things myself, and like we could use that money to make the wedding like a little nicer.
0: Wait a minute.
2: And
0: so the wedding budget, you had already covered some of it and they refunded you.
1: That's a good way to look at it.
2: Yeah, I guess that's one way to look at it. Yeah.
0: Well, if we had a $15,000 wedding budget and they put in $5,000 and I've already paid $12,000, I'm pulling my $2,000 out.
1: It's a refund.
0: Yeah. I mean, that's fine.
2: Okay.
0: Nothing wrong with that at all.
1: Now, did they give it saying
0: you have to spend this on top of what you've already done? Was that specific?
2: Sorry?
1: Did they say 10 to 15 is not enough? We think you need a nicer wedding. Here's $5,000
2: more. Well, they just, love helping and being involved with the wedding, and they felt like they weren't doing enough. So they're just like, here, have some more money.
1: Oh.
0: Wait a minute. That sounds like code for your fiance was whining that she wanted something she didn't have yet in the wedding. So mommy gave her some money.
2: We were cutting corners. Yeah.
1: So what does your fiance think
0: you
1: about
0: cut corners
1: this money?
0: In every wedding. Otherwise, they're 400 grand.
1: Yeah. You said to your fiance, hey, I'd like to use this money to pay off some debt, what was her response to that?
2: I haven't asked her yet. but she
1: no.
0: Okay.
1: Let's pretend this call never happened.
2: Done that first.
0: All right. Let's stop. Let's go through a couple of possible scenarios, and then you go work it out in the real world, okay? Scenario number one is that you guys are in agreement. We're going to spend $15,000, and you've already prepaid some of it, and you're going to refund yourself for the $5,000. That's perfectly fine. I don't think that's what happened. Scenario number two is your fiance was whining to her mother because she wanted a better XYZ for the wedding. So her mother said, I'll give you some money to do that. Well, now you got to deal with your fiance, not your mother-in-law. You better get some clarity on communication here, brother.

0: 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For more than 30 years of talking to folks on the air, I can tell you that most people are broke. 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Money comes in, money goes out, and they still got nothing to show for it. 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And if you don't tell your money where to go, you'll always wonder where it went. 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
2: ABC News. I'm Sherry Preston. Luigi Mangione back in court today in connection with the killing of United Healthcare CEO Brian Thompson in 2024. The New York judge says there will be less room for the public in the trial since so many members of the press will be there. Russia has released an American military veteran who spent more than 4 years in prison on disputed charges under abusive conditions. The former U.S. Marine was said to be gravely ill and at risk of dying. A group advocating for him says Robert Gilman is now on his way to a U.S. military hospital in Texas. Crime across the country on the decline.
3: According to the Major Cities Chiefs Association, murders alone were down more than 17% in the first half of 2026 compared to the same period the previous year. Robberies, rapes and aggravated assaults likewise were lower. The declines continue a trend that reversed the crime surge that came during the pandemic.
2: ABC's Jim Ryan. Death toll from the Columbia earthquake, now at least 224 people. This is ABC News.
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2: WSVA's local ag weather for Harrisonburg and the Shenandoah Valley. Partly sunny, hot, and heavy thunderstorm this afternoon and tonight. They could produce flooding downpours and localized damaging wind gusts. A high 90 today in the low 69 tonight. For Tuesday, mostly cloudy, humid, a thunderstorm. They could again produce some localized damaging wind gusts and flooding. The high of 86. Clouds and sun with a heavy thunderstorm around Wednesday. The high of 85. I'm AccuWeather meteorologist Jason Caterina on WSVA.
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4: Brian? I don't know how you say this. Brianne?
5: Yes.
4: Is it Brianne?
5: Yes.
4: Hi, how are you? I'm Dave. Good to meet you. Welcome.
5: Yeah,
4: from Indianapolis. What's up, Brianne?
5: Yeah, so I just had a quick question, a little bit of a background to my question is I am a 20-year-old college student that currently has no debt. I have almost a $1,500 emergency fund, and I am someone that's also trying to get better at budgeting. My question is, what advice do you have for somebody that is looking for somebody who is on the same track for a life partner? Is it too much to ask of a guy to have an emergency fund, to have no unnecessary debt, to be able to budget? And then how do I explain that to people who think I'm just being too picky when all I want to do is be able to be smart financially?
6: I love this question. I love that you're thinking about this. Is there somebody that you're seeing now, or there's nobody in the picture right now?
5: Well, about 3 months ago, I just ended a relationship that was a bad idea emotionally, mentally, and financially.
6: Okay. So
4: three strikes, you're out.
6: What I'd be looking for, more so than dollar amounts, I'd be looking for someone who has the same financial philosophy as me and is working towards the same goals as me. And we might be at different points along that path, and that's okay. But if we see eye to eye on money and just the basic philosophy of money and debt and spending and wealth, that's a really, really good sign. That being said, I'm not interviewing every guy I go on a date with. I'm not interviewing them on the first date, right? Because there's also opportunity for people to evolve. And so I'm looking for the things that show this person is interested in personal growth. This person is interested in growing and getting better, not necessarily changing towards me, but getting better.
5: Yeah, because the relationship I just got out of, there was no sense of knowing how to do a budget, unnecessary purchases for a vehicle, and just multiple, I don't know, what we call red flags.
6: Sure. Yeah, and that's fine.
5: And is it too much, like, is it unrealistic to have some financial expectations for
4: I don't know if financial expectations
5: like
4: are the question. It's not what we would recommend that you say, okay, you have to have a $10,000 in emergency fund and be doing a monthly budget. Let me see your budget or you're not available. No, that's not that you're not eligible. No, that's not what I would say. I would not tell my own kids to do that, and I did not. And I'm freaking Dave Ramsey, okay? So my kids were taught to look for someone, like Jade said, that's into personal growth. They have character. They have some maturity. Because a lot of times financial irresponsibility, just complete irresponsibility, is just tied to immaturity.

0: security.
1: Mm-hmm.
0: It's like a 4-year-old in the cereal aisle. I'm keeping my 4-year-old grandson, taking him to the fair, and he has a complete meltdown if I don't give him what he wants. That did not happen, by the way, but it would be like dating that person, right? And so, give me what I want. I want it. I want it. And I get it. I'm going to go into debt and I'll get whatever I want. And I don't need to, and you just hear this kind of pattern in their emotional or lack in their emotional maturity or lack of it. And so maybe they don't have an emergency fund. Maybe they didn't come from the exact same background, you came from, but they're going somewhere and you can see that and you believe that. That's what I'm looking for more than let me see your budget and let me see the balance on your emergency fund account.
1: Mm-hmm. I agree. That's very good.
0: You know, and because you can get a budget and an emergency fund in about 20 minutes.
1: That's right. And I also want to say this because this is just part of, I think, dating people and meeting that person is you have to go on dates to get to know that person. You're not going to be able to avoid getting to know someone and liking someone, and then maybe they don't meet the standards, and so there's a little bit of heartbreak. Sometimes you can't avoid that, and that's just part of finding that person. So this is not something that you can figure out the prerequisite and save yourself from it on the first date, if that makes sense. You have to go through the process a little bit, and that's just
0: It's been so long ago, I forgot. So
1: you got Dave, I'm not gonna
0: No, really. I mean, I've been married 45 years. All I remember is I chased her till she caught me. That's all I remember.
1: Yeah.
0: So oh my gosh. Tommy's in Dallas. What's up, Tommy? How are you?
2: Very good. Very good, thank you.
0: How can we help?
2: I have a question. I'm an 84-year-old man. I'm still working. I have an office that I have other people run for me, so I don't have to do a lot of work. But I have recently gone through a divorce, and I'm looking at trying to recover. And I have a good income, and I have some debt. And my question is, which comes first? Should I pay off the debt and then stack some money away for retirement? Or
0: how much debt do you have?
2: I have $20,000, $20,760 in debt.
0: And what is your income?
2: $278,944.
0: Well, it seems like that you could pay off that $20,000 fairly quickly, couldn't you?
2: I could.
0: You probably have the money in the account right now to pay it off.
2: I do.
0: Okay.
2: So
0: if it's me and I paid it off, it would give me peace. I'm solving for peace.
2: Yes.
0: I mean, I don't think we're working with a 30-year time horizon here that you're going to go build wealth. You're 85.
2: No.
0: I'm 65. Yeah. I don't think I'm working with a 30-year time horizon. All right. So, you know, I'm making decisions today on what give me peace or what influences and helps my family tree that I want to change. So long term with the kids, grandkids, that kind of stuff. So how long were you married?
2: 20 years.
0: Wow.
1: Oh, man.
0: So you got married at 65 to that lady, and
2: yes.
0: At 85, mm-hmm. y'all get divorced. That's wild, man.
2: It is.
1: What's in your nest egg?
2: Not much. I have about $100,000.
1: That's it?
2: Mm-hmm.
0: How much do you have in savings?
2: $50,000.
0: Okay. All right. Well, what was the $20,000 in debt?
2: That was a credit card for $3,600, a car for $13,000, and a personal loan for $4,100.
0: Wow.
1: So when you are not going into this office at all, will you continue to rent it? Is it something that you still own that you'll continue to make income off of after you retire?
2: I continue to make income as long as I'm in the picture. As when I step away, walk away, the income ends.
0: Okay.
2: So I'm hanging on as long as I can.
0: Yeah. Well, what I would do then is hang on as long as I can. I'd write a check today and pay off the $20,000, and I would not borrow another dime the rest of my life. And then I would start setting some money aside, adding to that 100, which gives me the ability to step away. The bigger that number, that 100 number becomes, the easier

in a good investment and adding to that 100 while you're making 270. That's pretty easy to do. And third thing I'd do is assess if there's anything in that business that, and we don't know that because we weren't talking to you long enough, that you can sell and make money on.

0: Hey, George Camel here. 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
6: 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Hey, Skyler, what's up?
7: Hey, Dave, how's it going, man?
6: Better than I deserve. How can I help?
7: Yes, sir. I am 19 years old. I have an 8-month-old daughter and a fiance. I'm making about $10,000 to $11,000 a month consistently for the last 8 months.
6: Doing what?
7: My question for you today is pressure washing and exterior window cleaning.
6: Wow. By yourself?
7: Yes, sir. Fully by myself. I thought about hiring technicians. I'm trying to go as long as I can without hiring people. But my question for you is, how do I get out of debt at 19? With the money I'm making, my problem is I don't feel like we're seeing the money that I'm bringing in. I have about $58,000 in debt. That is from two cars, $1,600 in credit cards, and a $3,500 personal loan.
8: Okay. Is part of the reason you're not seeing the money you're bringing in because you're not subtracting expenses out of what people are paying you? Or, yeah. I mean, do you have it separated in the right ways?
7: Yes, ma'am. I think the problem is not a budget. I watch you guys a lot, and I've been talking a lot to the fiance. We are on a complete scattered budget.
8: Okay.
7: We know what the bills are, and then it's constantly, you know, going to Walmart, buying this, buying that. Eating out 7 times a week.
8: Her or both of you?
7: Both of us.
8: Okay.
6: All right. Well, let's stop for a second, and let's make sure we've got some basic structures in

0: place that that statistically tell us you have a higher probability of winning. You have a baby, you're 19, and you have a fiance. When is the wedding scheduled?
1: The wedding is scheduled at the end of this year, and we're not looking to spend a lot of money on a wedding. Honestly, I think what she wants to do is just go to the courthouse, get married like that, and then maybe have like a little get together. Because
0: how about next week?
2: If it's a courthouse, how about next week?
0: Next week.
1: That sounds good. That sounds wonderful.
0: Statistically, she and you have a higher probability of your marriage working, your relationship working, and your wealth building working, and your careers taking off as a married couple than you do as two shacking up, thinking there's a courthouse 5 months in the future. Okay? So I'm just giving you the data points. And so if you were my little brother, that's what I would tell you to do first. This weekend, we're having a wedding and a get-together. Okay, now, then let's move on. With your business, you are kicking butt because you are not afraid of hard work and you're showing up on time and you're pricing yourself reasonably. I know all of this because you're making freaking $120,000, $130,000 a year as a pressure washer by your freaking self. You're incredible.
2: Way to go.
0: Very proud of you.
1: It's not easy. I wake up about 8 o'clock.
0: You just get it. Somebody taught you how to work, young man, and I'm proud of whoever that was. You are a good young man.
1: And
0: this kid has a good dad. You're going to have a good future. All right, now. Here's how we run a business. First thing is, do you have a separate checking account for the business?
1: No, sir. My dad told me that I need to start doing that ASAP.
0: Yep. Yeah, you need to do that today. Go down to the bank. You don't have to have anything except your Social Security number. It's called a DBA account, a doing business as account. It's Skylar so-and-so, DBA, doing business as Skylar's Pressure Washing or whatever the name of your company is. That's all it's got to be. Okay. Then here's how the math works, and it's going to help you get organized. 100%, not a dime less, of the money that you get from a customer for doing a job goes into only the business account. Got it?
1: Got it. Now, what about...
0: Let me finish. I'll walk you through it, and then you can ask, okay? Then the second thing is, nothing comes out of the business account except you and the business expenses. You don't buy groceries or lights or car payments out of the business account. I'm going to get there in a minute, okay? So what expenses do you have at the pressure washing company? You have gasoline you have to buy for your pressure washer and your truck that pulls it, right?
1: Yes, sir.
0: What other expenses do you have?
1: Chemicals, like mop, squeegees.
0: Right.
1: Those things go out.
0: You write a check for those or use the business debit card for those. You don't buy anything else out of the account. So in business, your revenue minus your expenses equals profit. Follow me?
1: Yes, sir. Profit this month was $9.5 million.
0: Good. Perfect. Now, when you take... If you want to leave a little bit in there for next month's expenses, that's fine. So when we take $8,500 out of that account or $8,000 out of that account, we leave $1,000 or something in there. We don't want too much in that account, but we have enough in there to run the business. And we take $8,000 home. We write a check to Skylar that he's going to deposit in his personal account. 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Remember this and go back and watch it on YouTube. Your quarterly estimates have to be filed on this, and you have to file and pay your income taxes quarterly, and they're going to be about 25% of your profit. So now you're not going to get behind with the stinking IRS and mess up this whole thing. Now I got $6,000 in my account to now start working on $58,000 worth of debt. Now we sit down and say, all right, I got a budget this month of $6,000, and we put that in every dollar.
2: Yeah, I think that was your problem, having one account. You and your fiance were seeing, oh my gosh, there's $12,000 in here.
0: We can eat out if we want.
2: Yeah, we can do whatever we want.
0: You can't eat out unless you sell both cars.
2: Uh-huh. And now that Dave has separated that for you, I think you guys are going to have a more realistic approach, that combined with every dollar. Now, I just want to know, you said you have two cars. We might be able to clear some of this out really fast.

0: What are the cars worth?
1: Yes. I have a truck that's what I use for the business. Not being smart, I was 18 when I bought it. Not being smart, I saw it at the lot, signed the papers, paid $32 for it, and the Kelley Blue Book is $16.5.
0: Yikes.
1: And it has a salvage title. Yes.
0: Okay, what about the other one?
1: The other is her car. It's a little Volkswagen. It's we paid $24. It's worth $20.
0: Okay. That's a lot of cars. I mean, for what you're earning, you're right on the line, but it sounds like you're interested in being debt-free, so I'd work on either knocking these out or selling off at least one of them.
2: Yeah, I'd get them, I'd get them paid off very, very quickly. Here's the good news. You guys aren't used to making this kind of money. So quit spending it. You know? You're just spending like you're in Congress, man. So your dad's right. Get your every dollar budget out. Mm-hmm. Write it down. Put everything down. And dude, you're way too smart to be acting this way. All right? And so, and you're way too good at the other parts of this. So mm-hmm. Give every dollar a name, $6,000 at the top. Every dollar has an assignment. And don't go out to eat again. She gets to cook.
1: My last question is, should I tackle every extra dollar on payments? Or
2: yes.
1: Should I just bite the bullet and get rid of the truck or the car?
2: If you might get rid of the car, but let's just attack the debt for a month or two and see how it feels.
0: Mm-hmm.
2: After fighting it and not going out to eat and not going on vacation and not doing anything except paying off debt because you've made a mess that you can clean up fast if you lean into it.
0: Mm-hmm.
2: But if you screw around with it, you're going to be looking like this when you're 35. And you don't want to do that.
1: Yep.
0: The good news is for your truck, since it is your business truck, you could use your business money to pay it off.
2: Nah. No, yep. I would just pay it off out of it's a personal. He signed for it personally. He's just started his business. It's not a I just knock it out. Let's just knock it out. It's not a you can't. There's nothing you can write off on it anyway at this stage, except maybe depreciate it, and that's might be a nightmare. So, let's just lean into this thing and take $6,000, $7,000, $8,000 a month after taxes, and let's attack the $58,000. How fast can that be gone? Crap, man. 6 or 8 months, you're done. But you live on nothing, dude. 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Normal's broke. 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
4: From ABC News, I'm Michelle Franzen. The death toll in Western Colombia jumping again. More than 220 people confirmed dead following yesterday's major earthquake. Hundreds more are missing. The country's newly elected president declaring a national disaster. Rubble and damage stretching across multiple cities and communities. ABC's Faith Abube is in Medellin.
5: American Alyssa Arroyave was at the gym in Medellin when it hit.
6: There was like this sudden commotion and everybody was yelling, and the staff then was like really pushing everybody to get outside as quickly as possible because it was quite strong.
5: The damage widespread, impacting health and community centers as well as roads, making it difficult to assess damage in rural areas.
4: Hostilities between the U.S. and Iran expanding to a possible Iranian plot against President Trump and an elaborate deception to protect the president. The Washington Post reports when the president departed the NATO summit in Turkey last month, he was secretly taken off Air Force One and put on a military jet.

0: He's in a catering truck. ABC's Martha Raddatz has more from Washington.
1: The White House neither confirmed nor denied the Post reporting, saying in a statement, the new Air Force One is a state-of-the-art aircraft that has been fitted with high-level security protocols that ensure the safety of the president and his staff. As the president has said recently, there are many enemies of America who have their sights on him, and we use every tool at our disposal to address those threats.
0: In New York City, Luigi Mangione back in court today for the last scheduled pretrial conference hearing in a state murder case for the fatal shooting of United Healthcare CEO. The judge set jury selection for September 8th, but is still weighing a request to allow cameras at the trial. Russia released detained U.S. Marine Robert Gilman today. He was detained in 2022, accused of fighting with a Russian officer. Gilman was said to be gravely ill. He's now on his way to a U.S. military hospital in Texas. 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
0: More women are being forced to drive longer distances to deliver their babies, that according to a new March of Dimes study, and small towns are being hit the hardest. Here's ABC's Jim Ryan.
4: Of the nearly 100 labor and delivery units forced to close in the past 2.5 years, more than half were the sole birthing facility in that county. While it's the smallest communities being hit, those communities are often in the most populous states. The result, according to March of Dimes, 1 in 4 American women aren't receiving prenatal care during the first trimester of pregnancy.
0: March of Dimes says 2.5 million women of childbearing age live in counties considered maternity care deserts. Data centers are driving a massive construction boom, but some communities are not happy about it. There are complaints of noise, pollution, and massive spikes in energy bills. There are also concerns about how much water data centers use to cool all of the equipment. Frank Welly is assistant director of the Global Energy Center at the Atlantic Council.
5: The models that the hyperscalers are running right now use a tremendous amount of power to run the calculations and algorithms that are advancing the U.S. ability to advance AI.
0: Willie said companies building data centers must be more transparent with communities and local leaders. The Powerball jackpot now up to $975 million. No one matched the six numbers again last night. The next drawing tomorrow night. Michelle Franzen, ABC News.
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8: Well, roads in the valley are looking good in the noontime hour. However, we've got a problem in the Charlottesville area. Interstate 64 westbound, mile marker 113. That's the Ivy area of Albemarle County, just west of Charlottesville. A tractor-trailer crash has the west right shoulder closed. Let's zoom in. Ooh, oh, there's no camera there. You know, there's a big gap of cameras. There's one, a camera at the Crozet exit, and there's a camera at the first Charlottesville exit, but 11 miles in between, there's no camera, so I can't get a good detail on that. So you just have to take my word for it. The west right shoulder is closed because of a tractor-trailer crash. Again, that's on the westbound side, so if you're in Charlottesville wanting to get over the mountain, expect delays there again at around mile marker 113. If you're seeing it and we're not saying it, call the WSV.

0: 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It is 540-214-2500. 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
1: WSVA's local AccuWeather weather for Harrisonburg and the Shenandoah Valley. Partly sunny, hot, and heavy thunderstorm this afternoon and tonight. They could produce flooding downpours and localized damaging wind gusts. A high 90 today, in the low 69 tonight. For Tuesday, mostly cloudy, humid, a thunderstorm. They could again produce some localized damaging wind gusts and flooding, the high of 86. Clouds and sun, but a heavy thunderstorm around Wednesday, the high of 85. I'm AccuWeather meteorologist Jason Caterina on WSVA.
0: 75 degrees, relative humidity 77%. The barometric pressure is steady at 30.27. Gentle breeze out of the south, 1 to 2 miles an hour, under overcast skies. Next time I talk to Ken Slack with the Virginia Department of Transportation, I'm going to ask him why there's 11 miles of space in between VDOT cameras from 118 to 107 on 64 there west of Charlottesville. 12:07, welcome to the News at Noon, an agribusiness hour. Let's get it started in the WSVA newsroom. Here is Lyndon Kaiser.
2: For News Talk 92.1 and 550 WSVA, I'm Lyndon Kaiser. Utility crews continue to gain ground, restoring power to thousands of customers across the listening area after violent thunderstorms toppled trees and power lines yesterday and through the night. At last check, Shenandoah Valley Electric Cooperative is reporting 12 outages from Greenville to the Edinburg area. Overall, there are currently 825 outages in Rockingham County and 700 in Augusta County. Meanwhile, in Shenandoah County, crews are working to resolve 2,205 outages at this time. The Rockingham County Fair continues at the fairgrounds south of Harrisonburg. Fair General Manager Rebecca Holloway said on early mornings today, country music fans will enjoy this evening's entertainment.
3: We're so excited to have Spencer Hatcher with us. You know, he's our local boy. And then having Clay Walker as our headliner. I know that Spencer is excited to be with us and to be opening up for Clay Walker. I like to quote him. He's like, this is like real country music tonight.
2: The show begins at 7 o'clock at the Pepsi Grandstand. Meanwhile, at the Excel Truck Group Arena, it will be the Skid Steer Rodeo starting at 5:30. Producers considering sign-up in the phases of the USDA Supplemental Disaster Relief Program now have more time to submit their applications. Rod Bain explains.

0: Fordyce says while stage one and two signup has taken place over a longer period of time, the quality loss component of SDRP has been a recent offering.
1: And this is all crops, Title I crops, trees, vines, bushes, just about anything that we grow in this country would be eligible.
0: With all covering qualifying losses for crop years 2023 and 24. 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I'm Rod Bain reporting for the U.S. Department of Agriculture in Washington, D.C.
2: Governor Abigail Spanberger today announced that tourists spent over $36 billion in Virginia over the past year. Spanberger's report indicates that visitor spending increased 3.1% or $1.1 billion over the previous year, marking the fourth consecutive year of growth in visitor spending dating back to the Youngkin administration. Spanberger stated the record-breaking year for tourism saved Virginia households an average of $1,000 in state and local taxes. Tourism directly generated more than $2.6 billion in state and local tax revenue over the previous year, with visitors reportedly spending $99 million per day in the Commonwealth. For News Talk 92.1 and 550 WSVA, I'm Lyndon Kaiser.
3: 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We also will check our AccuWeather forecast.
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3: 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Tuesday is August 11th. That's National 811 Day. 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
2: Riley update. Coming up next, the news with Mike Slater.
3: Thank you, Bill. It is Tuesday, August 11th, 2026. Here's what's happening today in America. Iran demands abortion in Massachusetts, earthquake in Colombia, and a perfect 10. That's all coming up. And Bill's going to be here with your message of the day. But first, Iran made a bunch of demands to open up the strait, demanding compensation for the damage that has been done to their country. Our president responded, "It's an interesting idea, because now I am likewise demanding compensation from Iran for all the people that they have killed and gravely wounded with their roadside bombs in many conflicts, for which they're famous as led initially by General Soleimani. Additionally, compensation should be paid to the families of the hundreds of thousands of innocent protesters that Iran has killed over the last 50 years, not to mention the 52,000 that have been killed in the last 5 months. I've instructed my representatives to put this firmly into any and all future negotiations." The Democratic governor of Massachusetts, Maura Healey, signed a bill that legalizes abortion in the state throughout the entire duration of the pregnancy. The bill is called the Act Prioritizing Patient Access to Care. It strikes down the current 24-week limit for abortion in Massachusetts. She said during the signing, "I promise that no matter what Donald Trump or Republicans in Congress or the Supreme Court does, we are going to continue to make sure that women and families have access to the health care that they need right here in Massachusetts." Massachusetts joins Vermont, Alaska, Oregon, New Mexico, Colorado, Minnesota, Michigan, Maryland, New Jersey, and D.C., and allowing unborn babies to be aborted throughout the entire pregnancy. A 7.4 earthquake hit Colombia, 7:34 a.m. local time yesterday. Videos of buildings swaying, windows crashing down, debris all over the street. Were over 100 casualties at the moment, and climbing. 61 buildings have collapsed. Hopefully there won't be as many casualties as the recent earthquake in neighboring Venezuela. Similar-sized earthquake, but they have 50,000 missing people. Entire blocks of buildings collapsed because of the incompetence and corruption of decades of communism. Colombia's new president was just sworn in on Friday. The owner of a game shop in Wisconsin 3 years ago bought some boxes of video games from a man who had them in his garage untouched for 30 years. He finally opened up the box, and inside were copies of never-seen-before versions of Super Mario Brothers and Duck Hunt cartridges from the original Nintendo system. An official authenticator service rated one of the games a perfect 10, a first for an original NES game. A 9.6 graded Super Mario Brothers sold last month for $3 million. I'm Mike Slater from the podcast Politics by Faith. The great Bill O'Reilly has your message of the day. Next.
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3: Time now for the O'Reilly Update message of the day. On this Tuesday, I'm thinking about the situation in Mexico. I am now involved in yet another international controversy. Because of YouTube, I find myself in all kinds of incidents around the world. Now, I recently wrote a message of the day on BillO'Reilly.com that stated Mexico, the country, is not our friend. To back up my assertion, I cite decades of corruption, murder, and drug smuggling. Amid the carnage, Mexico's socialist president, Claudia Sheinbaum, refuses to accept help from the United States. President Trump read my message, then posted a link to it on his social media profile. It didn't take long for Claudia and Mexico to react. Ms. Sheinbaum responded by saying, quote, "We're friends with everyone." That is one of the dumbest statements I have ever heard. Are you friends with the drug cartels, madam? About the human traffickers? The reason that El Presidente is not doing much to stop the bloodshed is because she's afraid. That's the truth. Under her leadership, the situation with Mexico is only going to get worse. Don't be surprised to see the U.S. military finally get involved. I'm Bill O'Reilly. I approve the message by writing it. You can reach me, Bill at BillO'Reilly.com, Bill at BillO'Reilly.com, name and town if you wish to opine. Now let's go to the mail. Brian, I agree with Chris Cuomo. There is anger about both parties. I disagree with everything else he says. The Democratic Party has become radicalized by the far left, and now I have no idea what Republicans stand for. That's a good point. Republicans are going to have to break out and say something specific other than here come the communists, because they'll lose if they just do that. Lee, Chuck Schumer and Hakeem Jeffries could quickly end the socialists' attempt to take over the party. The socialists get on board with our policies, not yours, using the party to destroy the country. Well, yeah, that's the framework. They've got the Democratic Party in their pocket, so of course they're going to use it. Edward Mulligan, Titusville, Florida. How do you politely bring family conversations back from the socialist attacks? Don't bother. I tell this to everybody. Don't talk politics with family members. They believe what they want to believe. You can have a stack of stuff to prove your point. They don't care. So why bother? Go to the movies. Shelley Adams, Port St. Lucie, Florida. I was under the impression that any person pardoned by Biden was not allowed to plead the fifth federally. Who gave you that impression, Shelley? I want to know who is feeding you all of this garbage. Who? So Biden pardons Fauci. Anything Fauci did up until that pen hit that paper, Fauci is not going to be prosecuted on the federal side. State, different. But going forward, if Fauci did something that's discovered, the pardon doesn't cover it. And then that's why he took the fifth. He goes, what else did I do that nobody knows about? That's why he took the fifth. In a moment, something you might not know. 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
3: Now the O'Reilly update brings you something you might not know. 2 years ago today, President Biden sat down with CBS News for his first interview after quitting the 2024 election campaign. During that conversation, he publicly endorsed Kamala Harris, saying he dropped out as a, quote, obligation to the country. Here is the story. Questions surrounding Biden's mental acuity began circulating shortly after he took office. By the summer of 2024, 75% of all registered voters believed Joe Biden was too old to serve a second term. The situation imploded during Biden's debate with Donald Trump. 2 weeks later, actor George Clooney penned an op-ed for the New York Times titled, "I Love You, Joe, but we need a new nominee." After a private meeting with Senator Schumer at his home in Delaware, the ailing president acquiesced. On August 11th, he appeared on CBS Sunday Morning to explain.
4: What happened was a number of my Democratic colleagues in the House and Senate thought that I was going to hurt them in the races. And I was concerned if I stayed in the race, that would be the topic. You'd be interviewing me about why did Nancy Pelosi say, why did so? And I thought it'd be a real distraction.
3: President Biden then claimed he viewed himself as a transitional figure.
4: When I ran the first time, I thought of myself as being a transition president. I can't even say how old I am. It's hard for me to get out of my mouth. But things got moving so quickly, it didn't happen.
3: 3 months after the interview, Donald Trump defeated Kamala Harris. In May 2025, Joe Biden confirmed he had been diagnosed with stage 4 prostate cancer, a condition that likely affected his presidency. You will remember, Biden's personal physician took the Fifth Amendment. 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Thank you for listening to the O'Reilly Update. I am Bill O'Reilly. 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
5: And, of course, you can hear the musings of Bill O'Reilly each weekday at this time as part of the News at Noon and Agribusiness Hour. It's exactly 12:30. Now time for the second half of the News at Noon and Agribusiness Hour. In just a moment, we'll get an ABC News update. Then we go to the WSVA Newsroom, where Lyndon is standing by with local, state, and area news. Later on in the half hour, we'll go down on the farm and hear from Ish. We got Franklin's Spotlight on Valley Agriculture, and we'll see how the heifers and the steer are doing with the Livestock Report.

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1: ABC News, I'm Michelle Franzen. In Western Colombia, more than 200 people are confirmed dead following yesterday's earthquake. Search and rescues continue. ABC's Faith Abube is in Medellin.
2: The deadly earthquake, the most powerful to hit the country in more than a decade, leaving a trail of destruction in multiple cities. The quake's epicenter coming close to heavily populated areas. Cities like Pereira and Cali hit particularly hard. Entire apartment buildings seen splitting apart, leaving clouds of dust and rubble.
1: Severe storm sweeping through this hour in the Midwest. Tornado warnings in the Chicago area leading to the rare evacuation of the air traffic control tower at Midway Airport. Both Midway and O'Hare put on ground stops. Flight delays and cancellations are stacking up. And U.S. Marine Robert Gilman is on a flight back to the U.S. to a medical facility after being released from a Russian prison. He was held since 2022. This is ABC News.
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0: Good news. They've cleared that tractor-trailer crash on 64 west of Charlottesville, so traffic moving freely there. In fact, traffic's moving freely everywhere up and down the valley. No incidents, no accidents, no backups, no delays to tell you about. However, if you're seeing it, and we're not saying it, call the WSVA traffic tip line, 540-214-2500. Give us a call and let us know.
4: WSVA's local ag weather for Harrisonburg and the Shenandoah Valley. Partly sunny, hot, and heavy thunderstorm this afternoon and tonight. They could produce flooding downpours and localized damaging wind gusts. A high 90 today, in the low 69 tonight. For Tuesday, mostly cloudy, humid, a thunderstorm. They could again produce some localized damaging wind gusts and flooding. A high of 86. Clouds and sun, but a heavy thunderstorm around Wednesday, a high of 85. I'm AccuWeather meteorologist Jason Caterina on WSVA.
0: The Rockingham Petroleum temperature is 79 degrees. Relative humidity, 68%. The barometric pressure is steady at 30.27. Little wind out of the south at 1 to 2 miles an hour under mostly cloudy skies. 12:33 at WSVA. 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
5: 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The Rockingham County Department of Fire and Rescue reminds folks that in the event of a tree fire caused by downed power lines, stay away from wires, whether they are entangled in a tree or laying on the ground. When crews responding to a call of a tree fire, bystanders are found attempting to extinguish the fire, not fully recognizing that there are live wires involved. In these situations, the department recommends calling 911 and let responders determine what kind of hazard is present and safely address that situation. Governor Abigail Spanberger is celebrating the Virginia Lottery's $914 million investment in public education in the Commonwealth. This is reportedly the second highest profit year in Virginia Lottery history, and the third consecutive year lottery profits broke $900 million. At the event yesterday in Richmond, Spanberger told 6 News that it was an honor to commemorate such an encouraging milestone.
6: These dollars that are going towards public education, they're going to benefit our kids. They're certainly going to benefit our classrooms. And importantly, as we continue to invest in Virginia public schools, they benefit Virginia's future.
5: Meanwhile, the next chance for players to win the current $975 million Powerball jackpot with a $422 million value is tomorrow night's drawing just before 11 o'clock Eastern Time. The two Edinburgh men who were arrested last week following a drug bust will remain in custody for the time being. According to online records, bond was denied for both Jose Antonio Canones Arroyo and Eric Garcia Ramos during a hearing this morning in Shenandoah County General District Court. The 40-year-old Arroyo faces 4 charges, including 3 for distributing a Schedule 1 or 2 drug, while the 34-year-old Ramos faces 1 count of possession of a Schedule 1 or 2 drug with intent to distribute. Sheriff Tim Carter reported that investigators from the sheriff's office executed a search warrant last Friday morning and seized several $1,000s in cash and cocaine, along with other electronic devices. Both men have an arraignment scheduled for Monday morning. When it comes to the best states to live in, Virginia fares pretty well. The personal finance website WalletHub is out with its report on the best states to live in for 2026.

0: and the Commonwealth was ranked 12th. Analyst Chip Lupo explains how they came up with those rankings.
1: The study was based on 51 metrics, including number of attractions, school system quality, access to public transportation, and cost of living.
0: Lupo said Virginia scored high in terms of education and health. Wallet Hub listed Idaho as the best state to live in, while New Mexico was ranked last. For News Talk 92.1 and 550 WSVA, I'm Lyndon Kaiser.
2: 12:36 at WSVA. You're listening to the news at noon in Agribusiness Hour. I'm Mario Retrosi, Lyndon Kaiser in the WSVA newsroom. Why would you want to live in New Mexico?
0: I don't know.
2: The one time I would visit New Mexico is they got the Hot Air Balloon Festival, either in Albuquerque or Santa Fe. One of those two cities has this Hot Air Balloon Festival. My sister went to it, said she had a blast at it. And so that'd be the only time I'd go there.
3: Yeah.
2: What's up, Dak?
3: Must have took a wrong turn at Albuquerque.
2: Oh, no, I should have taken that left turn. I knew I should have taken that left turn at Albuquerque. You're right.
0: Here's the thing. I would never, I'll tell you right now, buddy. I'd be taking a wrong turn if I got in one of those balloons. I don't think so. That's not my thing.
2: You're
0: in a basket floating above.
2: Exactly.
0: Your eternity right there.
2: Yeah, exactly. You know, there was a time I would mind doing it just so I can say I did it. Yeah, I don't know. I'm not ready. I don't know if I'm ready to get that close to heaven, you know.
0: right before you fall like a star.
2: Exactly. So there you go.
0: Yeah, but here's the thing. I wouldn't mind to see it, though. I mean, you know, I can't remember where I was.
2: Yeah, but if I see it, I'm going to get the itch to ride in it.
0: Really?
2: Yeah, probably.
0: Oh, my God.
2: I was supposed to do it one time because Clark County used to have the Hot Air Balloon Festival, and I was supposed to ride in one, but the winds picked up that morning, and the owner of the hot air balloon said it's not really safe. And I'm like, okay.
0: See, when it's that iffy, when they're just sitting there going, it's teetering on the edge of whether or not it's safe.
2: Exactly.
0: You always got to rethink it.
2: Edge on the side of, you know, you always side on the side on the edge of caution there.
0: Yeah, yeah.
2: Side with caution. Some balloons did go up. Ours wasn't exactly 100% sure.
0: Well,
2: didn't do it.
0: Well, they look awesome. Beautiful to see a bunch of. If you see a bunch of them out there, it's fantastic.
2: That is correct.
0: But I can watch it from the ground.
2: There you go. By the way, next time I talk to Slack, I got to ask him, why is there no cameras in between the Crozet exit and the Charlottesville exit? That's 11
0: ask
2: miles of no VDOT cameras. How can I see what the heck is going on?
0: And stuff always happens in there.
2: Exactly. Like the crash that was earlier today at 113. Couldn't tell.
0: Right.
2: So I'm looking at this. The Crozet at 107 has a VDOT camera. And then the first Charlottesville exit going east at 118 has one and nothing in between. There needs to be a VDOT camera in between Crozet and Charlottesville. But that's just me. So what do you think?
0: I think you're right. I think you could go put one there if you want. You might get in trouble with the law,
2: but you could go put one there. You want to cause an outrage? Yeah. Put one of them flock cameras in between.
0: Oh.
2: Let's cause an outrage.
0: Oh, my goodness.
2: There you go. Anyway, what are you going to do this afternoon? Anything fun? You're not going to the fair today. No, your day is Thursday, isn't it?
0: Yeah, it's Thursday, which is kind of quickly coming.
2: It is. It's the day after tomorrow.
0: Not as quickly as yours.
2: That's tomorrow, and you're the day after tomorrow.
0: So do you find yourself to be the deluge man? Are you going to make it deluged by your appearance?
2: Well, you know, Mother Nature got her days mixed up yesterday because the heavens opened up. Because last year, I mean, I think I did 1 hour of the show, and the rest of the time, it was Katie bar the door.
0: That was the story of the fair over here, folks. Yep. Mario got rained on.
2: Heck yeah. And then I guess Mother Nature thought I was at the fair yesterday. And so we had to roll out the tarpon. Frank was about 30 minutes late getting started. So hopefully it won't rain this afternoon. Franklin will have his updates after 4 o'clock on late afternoons. What do you think about that?
0: Well, if there were cameras on the interstate right there, maybe Mother Nature would have been able to see you driving there.
2: Exactly. Yeah. All right. 12:40 at WSVA. Lyndon Kaiser in the WSVA newsroom. I'm Mario Retrosi. When we come back, we go down on the farm and hear from Ish.
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7: 1244 at News Talk, 92.1 and 550 WSVA, 79 degrees. Projected high this afternoon is 85. We'll check the AccuWeather forecast coming up later on in the half hour. But first, time to go down on the farm and hear from Jeff Ishii.
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9: John, what are you doing with all that rock?
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0: An economist with the American Farm Bureau Federation says prices have hit record highs despite a cooling rate of price increases.
1: The average value of U.S. farm real estate, which includes land and buildings, rose 3.4% to $4,500 per acre. Cropland values increased 3.3% to $6,020 an acre, and pasture land rose 4.2%. That pace has slowed, though, since 2020. It's a 44% increase since then, but in the first year, it was an 11.7% increase. That went down to 3.4% in 2026.
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11: 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We'll have Franklin's Spotlight on Valley Agriculture in just a moment, but let's get a check of the AccuWeather forecast. The WSVA AccuWeather forecast for Harrisonburg and the Shenandoah Valley. Clouds, humid this afternoon. Chance of a shower and possibly a thunderstorm in a high 85. Clouds tonight with a chance of an evening thunderstorm. Otherwise, clouds overnight with a low of 70. And tomorrow, partly sunny. There's still a chance of heavy thunderstorms in the afternoon. It will still be humid and the high Wednesday, that's tomorrow, will be 85. Franklin will have the extended ag forecast later on in the half hour. Right now it's 80 degrees, relative humidity 66%. The barometric pressure is steady at 30.25. Winds have shifted out of the west 4 to 5 miles an hour under mostly cloudy skies. Time now for Franklin's Spotlight on Valley Agriculture.
12: 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On today's program, we're talking with Penny Ross. She is with the Lavender Fields of Tantivy Farm in Fairfield. Tell us a little bit about Tantivy Farm and how you and your husband got into farming lavender.
13: That's a good question, and we've been asked that a lot. We were in the equestrian world, and we lived in Pinehurst, North Carolina. And when the Virginia Horse Center first started, the director, Bob Reel, visited us down there in North Carolina where we ran equestrian events. And he asked us if we would come up and look at the Virginia Horse Center and see whether or not we would be interested in helping to develop the three-day eventing sport of the equestrian world. And, of course, all we had to do was stand on top of the hill at the Horse Center and say, absolutely, our bags are packed and we're on our way. So that was in 1980, and we moved up almost immediately, put our children in school in Fairfield, and for the 32 years, we have done nothing but lived in the equestrian world, where my husband was an official for the sport of eventing, and I organized equestrian events. But as life goes on and things change. We were also ready for a change.

0: change and decided we wanted to do something that was maybe a bit less stressful and something we could do together and something we could do on our farm. Our boys were grown and married and had left. And so as we were sitting on the porch looking at our beautiful view, knowing that we had 54 acres and knowing that we wanted to stay on that, we Googled how to make a living on a small farm. And it produced a top 10 and the top five, and I can name the three because I remember pretty well, was garlic, hops, and lavender. So we didn't really want to do those two, but lavender really piqued our interest. And we'd always had lavender in our own gardens. We prayed about it and listened for an answer. And this was the direction we were told to walk. So every day is a faith walk.
1: What is it about lavender that makes it so popular these days?
0: Isn't that funny? Lavender is a way of life, for sure. I think not only is it beautiful and it has medicinal qualities to it as well as culinary, I think like in a lot of plants or herbs where it tickles your fancy, it just grabs hold of you and off you go. You can eat it. You can use it to help relax with. You can enjoy it in your garden. You can use it for screening. It's just a marvelous plant.
1: Now, if people want to get more information about your products or visit the farm, how can they go about finding you?
0: Well, we do have a website, which is www.tantivyfarm.com. We also have a Facebook page with the same name. We are open Friday and Saturday, 10 to 5, Sunday from 1 to 5. You're welcome to, and our email address, of course, is on all of those sites.
1: And you carry a complete line of products, some that people may not be aware that are even being made when it comes to lavender.
0: We do, and most of those products, I would say probably 80% of the products Brian and I make on our farm from our own lavender. And so we grow and harvest and debud, and we make sachets, dream pillows, lotions, shampoo, conditioner, salt, peppers, sugars, vinegars, syrup, maple syrup, bath products, of course, like salts and scrubs and soaps, lots and lots of soaps. We have lavender ice cream. 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
1: That's Penny Ross with Tantivy Farm in Fairfield. 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I'm Frank Welt, and that's today's WSBA Spotlight on Valley Agriculture.
2: Thank you very much, Franklin. 12:53 at WSVA, 80 degrees going to a high of 85. Franklin will be back later on in the half hour with his extended ag forecast, but let's see how the heifers and the steer are doing. Here's the livestock report.
3: From the Virginia Market News Service for Tuesday, August 11th, Chicago Board of Trade grain futures as of 11:30 a.m., corn, December, 4:58, down 3.75. Soybeans, November, 11:67, down 12.5. Wheat, September, 6:30, down 10.5. Grain prices in Norfolk: wheat, 5.91, new crop, 6.20, corn, 4.93, new crop, 4.62 to 4.97, soybeans, 12.30, new crop, 11.55 to 12.05. In the Richmond-Petersburg area, corn, 4.83, new crop, 4.57, soybeans, 11.37 to 11.68, new crop, 11.70. On the Chicago Mercantile Exchange, feeder cattle, September, 3.47.30, up 2.72. Live cattle, October, 227.27, up 37. Lean hogs, October, 82.72, down 95. At the Lynchburg State Graded Sale and Auction, medium and large one steers, 500 to 600 pounds, 410. 600 to 700 pounds, 365 to 369.50. Heifers, 500 to 600 pounds, 385 to 390. 600 to 700 pounds, 348. Cows, breakers, 150 to 165. Boning, 150 to 159. Lean, 130 to 145. Bulls yield grade 1 and 2, 210 to 224. At the Winchester State Graded Sale and Auction, medium and large one steers, 500 to 600 pounds, 350 to 460. 600 to 700 pounds, $390.

0: Heifers, 500 to 600 pounds, 365 to 412.50. 600 to 700 pounds, 330 to 375. Cows, breakers, 160 to 173. Boning, 155 to 167. Lean, 120 to 158. Bulls yield grade 1 and 2, 160 to 195. From the Virginia Market News Service, this is Jonathan Howard.
1: 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Yes, the Commanders are back on 92.1 FM and 550 WSPA. And new this year, the Baltimore Ravens are coming to ESPN 106.9 and 1360 WHBG. Hear all the Ravens games on WHBG and the Commanders right here on WSPA. 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
2: 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Let's see what's happening on Wall Street. 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
3: I'm Dan Loney with Your Money Now. NVIDIA has signed memorandums of understanding with Apollo Global Management, Blackstone, BlackRock, Brookfield Asset Management, Goldman Sachs, and KKR to establish financing platforms for NVIDIA customers. CNBC reports that the effort aims to mobilize more than $500 billion in third-party capital for hyperscalers, frontier AI labs, and enterprises to build out data centers and acquire NVIDIA hardware. Shares of Plug Power are up around 5% today after quarterly results that beat Wall Street views. More specifically, its loss in the second quarter was smaller than expected. The hydrogen solutions company also posted revenue at $178.3 million, and that beat analyst expectations. The markets are in the red across the board as concerns around Iran continue. The Dow Industrial Average is down 0.1%. Meanwhile, the Nasdaq is off more than 100 points. That's Your Money Now.
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2: 12:58 at WSVA, 80 degrees going to a high of 85. That is going to do it for the news at noon and Agribusiness Hour. Reminder, in just a few moments, we'll get an ABC News update. Then it's Markley, Van Camp, and Robbins from 1 until 3. I'll be back with you this afternoon, 3 until 6 for late afternoons. We'll talk to Jennifer Monacue of Columbia Gas. It is 811 day. We'll also hear from Franklin, who will be broadcasting from the Rockingham County Fair from 4 until 6. We'll hope you'll join us then. Franklin's now up with his extended ag forecast.
8: 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Well, showers and thunderstorms still in the forecast for this afternoon into this evening, as well as tomorrow. More heavy thunderstorms possible again tomorrow. Flooding downpours, strong gusty winds a possibility both days. Temperatures will be in the mid-80s today and tomorrow. We'll get back to the upper 80s on Thursday with a slight chance of showers and thunderstorms, then drop to the low 80s with lower humidity as we head toward the end of the week and the weekend, but still the threat that we could see a thunderstorm both Friday and Saturday. Looking ahead to next week, temperatures stay in the mid-80s for Sunday and Monday with the threat of a thunderstorm, then dropping back to the low to mid-80s for the rest of next week with less humidity and only a scattered shower possible maybe on Wednesday.

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2: From ABC News, I'm Michelle Franzen. A scramble to find survivors in Western Colombia following yesterday's 7.4 magnitude earthquake. More than 200 people are dead. Officials say that number will go up. ABC's Faith Abube is in Medellin.
3: In Cali, at least 20 buildings collapsed, falling to the ground. Rescuers using their bare hands and buckets to scoop debris as they search for any signs of life. Travelers at the airport taking cover under a counter, desperately waiting for the shaking to stop, parts of the ceiling falling just feet away. Nearby, people stranded in a cable car in the air, wires shaking.
2: The White House not confirming or denying reports by the Washington Post about an elaborate plan to protect President Trump from an Iranian threat following last month's NATO summit in Turkey. The Post reporting the president was secretly taken off Air Force One, hiding in a catering truck, and then boarded a military jet. ABC's Martha Raddatz has the details.
4: All three planes, the Qatari gifted jet, the Legacy Air Force One carrying staff and press, and the military craft reportedly carrying the president, landed in Britain. It's there that the president is reportedly secreted back on to the Legacy aircraft, where he was seen by cameras again deplaning and boarding the Qatari gifted jet.
2: Credit card debt in the U.S. soaring to a new high.
5: The Federal Reserve Bank of New York says collectively Americans put $21 billion more on their credit cards in the second quarter of this year, totaling a whopping $1.26 trillion, just shy of an all-time credit card debt level set in the fourth quarter of last year. Rising prices for gas and groceries clearly pinching our pockets. The percentage of credit card balances that were more than 90 days delinquent jumped from just over 7% in 2020 to almost 13% this year.
2: ABC.
5: Jerry Preston, ABC News.
2: I'm Michelle Franzen, ABC News.
6: 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Just dial pound 250, say micro, and Pure Talk's U.S. customer service will take it from there. Again, pound 250, micro. And yes, I told you so.
2: President Trump's new executive order making significant changes to the childhood vaccination schedule is getting pushback from some medical officials. Among the changes, the executive order says the measles, mumps, and rubella vaccine should be split into three separate shots. Experts warn this new schedule could leave children more vulnerable to infectious diseases. Luigi Mangione charged in the fatal shooting of United Healthcare CEO Brian Thompson in 2024, back in court today for a state pretrial hearing. Defense attorneys asking the judge for the trial to be broadcast live. The judge still weighing that decision. ABC's Peter Haralambos is outside court in Lower Manhattan.
7: The judge didn't openly address that during today's conference. He only said that the court would go as far as to allow that overflow room. We don't actually even know if there will be a live feed of the actual proceedings in the overflow room itself, perhaps only an audio feed. It seems unlikely at this point that we're going to see, if anything, a live broadcast, though it remains a possibility we'll see the openings, the closing statements, and when the jury actually delivers their verdict.
2: Jury selection set to begin September 8th. Mangione is also facing federal charges. Toyota issued a new recall involving more than 500,000 Camry hybrid vehicles from model years 2025 to 26. The company says the instrument cluster could fail to display safety critical information, and that could increase the risk of a crash or injuries. I'm Michelle Franzen, ABC News.
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1: For News Talk 92.1 and 550 WSVA, I'm Lyndon Kaiser. Utility crews continue to gain ground, restoring power to thousands of customers across the listening area after violent thunderstorms toppled trees and power lines yesterday and through the night. At last check, Shenandoah Valley Electric Cooperative is reporting 9 outages from Greenville to the Luray area. Overall, there are currently 652 outages in Rockingham County and 474 in Augusta County. Meanwhile, in Shenandoah County, crews have gotten 2,200 outages down to 33 in the last hour. The Rockingham County Fair continues at the fairgrounds south of Harrisonburg. Fair General Manager Rebecca Holloway said on Early Mornings today that country music fans will enjoy this evening's entertainment.
2: We're so excited to have Spencer Hatcher with us. You know, he's our local boy. And then having Clay Walker as our headliner. I know that Spencer is excited.
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8: The Markley, Van Camp, and Robbins Show. Jamie Markley, David Van Camp, Scott Robbins. Everybody ready to get ticked off all over again?
9: Oh, sure.
8: That's what we need to spread. More anger. Get ready to get totally ticked.
9: I think so.
8: Okay. You're going to the Wayback Machine here, David.
9: I am. So in private, Dr. Anthony Fauci told then CDC Director Rochelle Walensky that there was a possible risk of miscarriage for women who got the COVID vaccine in the first trimester. But publicly, they were saying it's all fine. This is Rochelle Walensky being interviewed.
8: Okay.
10: Is it safe to get vaccinated while you're breastfeeding?
11: It absolutely is safe to get vaccinated. So I would say if you are thinking about getting vaccinated, there is no bad time to get vaccinated. Get vaccinated while you're thinking about having a baby, before you're thinking about having a baby, while you're pregnant with your baby, or after you've delivered your baby. There is no bad time.
8: How can you trust these people ever again?
9: Yeah.
12: Without evidence.
9: Except for the evidence that there was at least concern, which again, whether or not those concerns were borne out, I mean, certainly anecdotally, I've heard from several people who wonder, you know, if you had a miscarriage after getting that shot, how could you not wonder at this point?
8: Of course you would.
9: I mean, I was thinking about it because my wife did have a miscarriage, but this was before the vaccine was available for us. But she did get the vaccine while pregnant with our son. And fortunately, nothing untoward happened there. But I don't know how you could not wonder if something happened. Did that vaccine have something to do with it?
8: Well, yeah. I mean, and then for them to go on this morning and talk about the new guidelines for kids and vaccines. Mm-hmm. And act like, well, RFK Jr. is just a kook and he's an anti-vaxxer and no evidence of any link to autism. And these guys are basically just insane. And you should trust us to tell you what to do as far as your childhood vaccines. I don't understand it. I mean, I do because they're owned. They're bought and paid.
12: Well, and there was a desperation that took place with people, too. We were willing to try things we normally, I don't think, would have. Or been a lot more skeptical because of lockdowns. Because of losing jobs, because of all the things that were attached to it. You know what I mean?
8: Oh, my goodness,
12: I mean, it's just like when you went, well, I don't want to lose my job. Okay.
8: I remember my middle daughter went and got the vaccine because you could do more things.
12: Yes.
8: At the university she was going to. Christian University, by the way.
12: Mm-hmm.
8: That she would have been allowed, well, you can come here and you can do this when you're vaccinated. We ask you, if you're not, to stay in these other areas. So a kid's like, well, they tell me it's safe, it's fine, whatever, go.
12: Right. There was a lot of that, though. I mean, there was a lot of that from adults, too.
8: Oh, yeah.
12: I mean, people wanted to go out. They wanted to do things. They wanted to be able to travel. They wanted all these things, right? And they couldn't do that if they weren't vaccinated. You had to wear 30. I mean, you and I flew. During the thing, we had to wear our masks on the plane.
8: Oh, yeah.
12: Which was ridiculous, too, but we did.

0: talked about it before. There was two reasons why I ended up doing it.
1: I know.
0: One was I didn't want you to get sick and me to be the cause of your death, and I didn't want to cause my dad to die.
1: Right.
0: It's like, you know, I'll go ahead and go along with it. I guess it'll be all right.
1: Yeah.
0: But yeah.
1: And
0: but I got friends that never did, and they don't regret it at all.
1: No.
0: And as far as I know, and a buddy of mine asked me recently, you think my family will ever tell me I was right now? Like, probably not.
1: No. I mean, my
0: they
1: wife.
0: Should.
1: My wife never did.
0: Yeah, I know several people that never
1: she
0: did.
1: She got the religious exemption, which was hard to get, too, by the way.
0: Oh, yeah.
1: They made it almost impossible
0: for
1: that to happen. But we know guys in our business that lost their jobs because their company put out an edict said, you will do this or you won't work here.
0: That's got to be a lawsuit now.
1: See, I kept thinking that, too.
0: Except a couple of those companies don't have any money.
2: Yeah, right.
0: I don't know how they're going to get anything out of it.
1: That is true. They own 30 stations now, though.
0: Yeah, something like that. You know, can we play something else that'll tick you off?
1: Yes.
0: Okay. This goes back to 2021 on CNN. And they did a whole going after this doctor for his misinformation.
1: Mm.
0: And like showing up at his home, wanting to interview him. And it was like this big gotcha because, you know, CNN was holding feet to the fire.
3: Come down hard on vaccine misinformation, but one Florida doctor has seemingly gone to great lengths to perpetuate it. 360's Randy Kay now with a story, the hunt to find him, and the reasons behind his actions.
4: Listen. He is the ultimate super spreader, not of the coronavirus, experts say, but of misinformation about COVID-19.
0: Yeah, check it.
4: His name is Dr. Joseph Mercola.
5: It is very likely that most people in America, if not, you know, the vast majority of people in America, have seen misinformation that has originated with this super spreader of lies and misinformation.
4: That's exactly why the Center for Countering Digital Hate, a nonprofit tracking misinformation about...
0: See, look at you both, you guys. It's a joke, right?
2: Yeah, it is.
0: And you know this is a far-left organization.
4: COVID Online put Dr. Mercola, an osteopathic physician, at the top of its disinformation dozen. A list of 12 people, the group says, were the source for sharing 65% of all anti-vaccine messaging on Facebook and Twitter from February 1st through mid-March.
0: See, on this part of the story, what did they spread? What misinformation, right?
2: That's classic. Propagandist tool too, because they're not even saying what he has said. They're just saying misinformation, disinformation, priming the audience to say, yes, whatever you're about to hear in terms of what he is saying, and I've never heard of this guy before.
0: I know.
2: But in terms of like what he's saying, you have primed the audience to automatically react, oh, well, obviously that's misinformation because you've said it over and over again.
1: Right.
0: Well, wait till you hear what it is.
4: We tried to track down Dr. Mercola to ask him about the misinformation he's been posting, like masks may not work, vaccines could be dangerous, and vitamin C and D can prevent or treat the coronavirus.
0: Oh, no, not that.
2: That's
0: he's it? He's right.
1: Is this a joke?
0: No. That ran. That's CNN 2021. They bully this dude.
4: We first tried to find him at his office in Cape Coral, Florida, outside Fort Myers. Yes.
6: I'm looking for Dr. Joseph Mercola.
0: And then it's the whole, I'm looking for him, and then he won't talk to us and blah, blah, blah. But we're going to out these people that are responsible for this misinformation that masks may not work. Yeah, that's true.
2: Right.
0: That's science. Of course. And some vaccines are dangerous.
1: I don't.
0: Yes, there was vaccine...
1: There was
0: injury.
1: So much of this stuff
0: and beyond.
1: I know. And they just hook, line, and sinker the whole thing.
0: Oh, yeah.
1: They did what they were told to do and did it.
0: Yes.
1: Golly. Anderson Cooper voiced that thing at the beginning.
0: Oh, yeah.
1: He should be embarrassed.
0: Have they apologized to the doctor? Have they apologized to anybody?
1: Masks don't work.
0: Right. No, they haven't apologized to anything. He probably thinks it's funny. He's probably still giggling about it. That's what he's good at. Thank you, Anderson. All right. Now that you got all ticked off, let's go to some...
1: God dang it. That is frustrating.
0: I know.
1: That just pisses me off to no end.
0: We've all said things, Scott, that maybe we regretted later.
1: Yes.
0: That's what Francesca Hong,
2: yeah,
0: gubernatorial candidate in Wisconsin, is saying.
2: Yes.
0: Now.
2: She is the...

0: socialist who will probably win the Democrat nomination for governor in Wisconsin today. She's been a big fan of things like defunding the police, abolishing prisons, all that other crazy woke stuff. And she defended her past comments during a campaign stop in one of the most unique ways I've ever heard.
1: Okay, roll it.
2: You know, I was actually trying to become a sports journalist when I first went to college. So I learned then you have some hot takes, sometimes bad takes on Twitter. And I let my feelings out into the world.
1: That's it?
0: Yeah.
1: I was guilty of hot takes?
0: I was trying to be a sports journalist. I mean, the thing is, they're all trying to walk back these policy positions, acting as if they said them when they were like 16. No, she was an adult.
1: How old is she now?
0: I'm not sure.
3: 40.
1: She looks like late 30s or 40s.
3: I think early 40s.
0: 37.
3: Yeah, okay.
1: Okay. So, yeah, that youthful indiscretion when I was 32.
0: Right.
1: Well, hot, what the hell is that?
4: Hot takes is, you know, complaining about Bill Belichick. It's not about opening up prisons, you know.
1: Defunding the police.
4: That's a little bit more of a hot take. Can you imagine the day after or the day of all the prisons are having to release?
1: Oh, my God.
4: Can you imagine what that would be like?
1: Oh, yeah. Insane.
4: Where's Snake Pilskin? Because that's it would be insanity.
1: Of course. Yeah. By the way, all this stuff. Did you see Joe Scarborough lose his mind on the old Morning Joe?
4: I did.
1: He did. He lost it. Talking about really all these Democratic socialists and all this nonsense, and he can't believe it, saying, my goodness, Democrats have a chance here. They're blowing
5: it. This is about the Democrats once again fumbling the football on the two-yard line when they have a chance to make great gains, but being so woke, I don't know if you want to call it woke one, woke two, or woke three, but being too woke to call out the obvious. I swear to God. It's really, it's crazy that we're even having this conversation.
0: Dang.
4: I can't believe it. I couldn't believe it when I heard it.
1: Yeah.
4: I mean, he's had enough. He has. Yeah. When you're too woke for Scarborough, it's over.
1: Boy, yeah. Well, he's part of the establishment, too.
4: Yeah. The rock solid, you know, liberal Democrat from the days of yore.
1: Yes.
4: Okay.
1: Watching their party just getting taken over.
4: Yeah. Well, Mika was just kind of staring straight ahead and not expressionless.
1: Yes. Well, what was Gavin Newsom's line again? It's ridiculous. Because he's trying to join in.
0: Established insurgent is what he calls himself.
4: Which is so great.
1: Yes. See, I'm part of you. I'm part of it. Yeah, that was like one of the hair bands trying to be grunge in the 90s. Don't even do that. Just be you.
4: Just put on a flat shirt is all.
1: It's not going to work. Yeah. Oh, my gosh. Oh, Bill Maher has a take. We'll get to that. The five stories we're watching today coming right up.

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8: People hit list they posted online. This was the list of people who might be affected by a new property tax. The city has appealed, which blocked that ruling, so the list stays up.
9: Judge's name is on the list. That's why they get that off there.
8: Right, take it down. Well, it's too little too late anyway. I mean,
9: oh, yeah, it's already out there.
8: Number four, according to NBC, this is about the governor's race in Wisconsin. There were zero attack ads against Francesca Hong from the Democrat Party prior to last week. The sole exception being a $3 million GOP operation where they ran attack ads in areas that were meant to help Francesca Hong.
10: Yes, they desperately want her to win.
8: Yes, the Democrat establishment didn't bother to actually run a primary here, and now they're freaking out.
9: Yeah, because they feel like they've lost it.
8: Yep. Number three, private text messages show that Anthony Fauci was concerned about the COVID vaccine potentially causing miscarriages for pregnant women in their first trimester.
11: You're really attacking not only Dr. Anthony Fauci, you're attacking science.

0: What he says is the science. Yes.
1: Number two, President Trump suggested his administration is looking for ways to get around the Biden auto pin pardon of Anthony Fauci. And number one, the Pentagon is racing to purchase more missiles after the war with Iran and other conflicts have significantly depleted stockpiles.
0: Okay.
2: How long does it take to make one of those things?
1: I don't know.
2: I mean, is it like one of those? It's not like an assembly line where you're putting a tractor together or something, I'm guessing, right? A little more expertise goes into it, a little more careful.
1: Why would you think I would know the ins and outs of missiles?
2: I just thought you might know. You know a lot of stuff, David, and that brain of yours. I just thought, well, I'll throw it out there.
0: It doesn't matter, David. If you're not here when you're on vacation, he'll ask me the same thing.
2: Yeah, I just...
0: What are you, my magic eight ball? You have a Google machine right in it.
2: I'm not sure how I phrased the question. It's just...
0: Well, let's see. What was it again? How long does it take?
2: To make one of those... What are they? The bombs they're trying to make, or...
1: Just I mean, munitions. Is it everything?
2: Yeah, munitions.
0: Okay.
2: And is there an assembly line? Is it working? Search three ships? What are we doing here?
0: Let's. It takes anywhere from several months to over 3 years, depending heavily on the complexity of the weapon system.
2: 3 years?
0: While basic items like artillery shells take months to scale, advanced interceptors and cruise missiles routinely require 2 to 3 years or more to build and replenish.
2: Wow.
0: If one day you can afford a Google machine, you too can have this information at your fingertips.
1: His Google's broken, though.
0: That's right, it was. Yeah, it was, along with his email.
2: My Google, you need, is there's like 4 G's in there. I don't know why.
1: They gave you the Chinese version.
2: Yeah. Right, exactly. Timu Google.
0: I thought of you when I saw this story, Scotty. Because you were talking about going to the Foo Fighters show over the weekend.
2: Yes.
0: And you were saying, you know, man, as I get older, I'm realizing I like home more and more.
2: Yeah.
0: As time goes on. That's not uncommon. Unless you're Mick Jagger.
2: Dude.
0: Dude's 83.
2: I know.
0: He's out dancing at a club.
2: Same age as Joe Biden. I mean, think about that.
0: Posted a video of himself dancing under a disco ball at a club to his song Mr. Charm from the Stones' latest album, Foreign Tongues. He wrote in the caption, "Enjoying the summer, hope you are too." One fan commented, "Mick has more energy at 83 than I do at 30.
2: Yeah.
0: Yeah.
2: It's really incredible.
0: So do you ever, like, have the feeling, man, I just kind of want to go out to the club tonight and dance?
2: I don't know if I had that feeling when I was 25.
0: No, you never wanted to do that.
2: I'm not a club guy.
0: No, not your thing. Well, the thing about Jagger, he's still got a chance when he goes.
2: Oh, big chance. Yeah.
0: He can pick up an old 27-year-old.
1: Yeah. And she'll tell
2: him. He's Mick Jagger.
1: She'll tell him how her grandpa was a big fan.
0: Yes, but then she'll bear his child or something. It's insane.
2: Oh, yeah. Well, of course.
0: It is kind of crazy.
2: I know.
1: He told me
0: another story not related to this, talking about, you know, younger women. And this is Bill Belichick.
2: Yes.
0: That his girlfriend.
2: Yeah.
0: Which, to a lot of people, is just inexplicable. Her last boyfriend was how old?
2: He was like 60-something, 65 or something. So it's like she went older, granted, but still. Yeah, I mean, I don't know maybe she just likes the old dudes. I don't know.
0: I'm guessing that other dude had some cash, too. Have to, right?
2: Well, he's not some...
0: Like 64-year-old Fred the Plumber.
2: No. No, no, no.
0: That's not happening.
2: No.
0: Right.
2: These guys are all, you know, shipbuilders or whatever. I mean, they're some high finance. Well, yeah, those guys make a gazillion dollars.
1: How long does it take to build one of those ships?
2: I don't know, but Onassis did it. That, look at what, you know.
0: How much money does your average shipbuilder make?
2: These guys are worth a fortune. And Onassis with Jackie Kennedy, that's what he did. He made his fortune building ships.
0: Oh, let's see.
1: Where did the shipbuilder come from?
2: Average
0: shipbuilder in the United States makes between 47 and 71 grand a year, Scott.
2: Well, that's not, it must be the owner of the shipbuilding company.
1: That's like the construction guy, though, yeah.
2: The shipbuilding company. Yes.
0: You said shipbuilder.
2: I just correlated with Onassis. He was a shipbuilder.
0: $22 to $34 an hour.
1: Who's Onassis?
2: Wow.
0: We're having some fun now.
2: You know who Onassis.
0: We'll get to the Bill Maher quote you're going to love here in a second. And around to what your story is coming up.

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1: ABC News, I'm Michelle Franzen. The death toll in Colombia continuing to go up after yesterday's major earthquake. More than 200 people have died due to collapsed homes and buildings across western Colombia. Crews still searching for people trapped in the rubble. Daryl Pop is a Canadian real estate agent. He was celebrating his birthday in the country, telling ABC News he took cell phone video when the shaking began.
2: It's such a surreal feeling. And I turned around and I saw the cabinet smash and I heard people running through the hallways and doors slamming. I was like, okay, maybe it's time to stop this video and get out of the building.
1: A U.S. Marine is on a flight back to America after his release from a Russian prison. Robert Gilman was detained for more than 4 years on disputed charges. According to the group advocating for his release, Gilman is gravely ill and suffered years of abuse. No one drew all the winning numbers for last night's Powerball drawing. The jackpot now swelling to $1 billion for tomorrow night's drawing. This is ABC News.
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0: WSVA's local AccuWeather for Harrisonburg and the Shenandoah Valley. Partly sunny, hot, and heavy thunderstorm this afternoon and tonight. They could produce flooding downpours and localized damaging wind gusts. A high 90 today, in the low 69 tonight. For Tuesday, mostly cloudy, humid, a thunderstorm that could again produce some localized damaging wind gusts and flooding, the high of 86. Clouds and sun with a heavy thunderstorm around Wednesday, the high of 85. I'm AccuWeather meteorologist Jason Caterina on WSVA.
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0: The Markley, Van Camp, and Robbins Show. Jamie Markley. By the way, I'm the Gen Xer on the show. The millennial that doesn't always act like a millennial. David Van Camp.
1: No, he doesn't.
0: And you can't call him the boomer. That's not good enough. The sexy boomer. It's in his contract. Scott Robbins.
1: That's contractually obligation.
0: One of those things.
1: You guys, yeah.
0: So, David, you were talking a little bit ago about how Democrats feel like they've been caught in a trap in Wisconsin.
2: Oh, and elsewhere. I mean, it's amazing because they weren't running ads against Francesca Hong to promote their preferred candidate. Because they're terrified of losing the base that she represents.
0: Yes.
2: And they're like, now they're just like, oh my gosh, what are we going to do? What are we going to do? Because we've got not only a socialist, but an actual crazy person that is probably going to get the Democrat nomination in Wisconsin.
0: And Bill Maher was talking about this over the weekend, saying the Dems have fallen into the trap.
3: The conventional wisdom is that Democrats walked into a trap. They, as often happens in the primary, the fringe candidate, the candidate on the far left, as in the Republican Party, the far right.
0: But then he twists it a little bit, and he's going to talk about Michigan. And he's got a different angle to this, which is interesting.
3: Wins the primary, because that's who votes in primaries. I don't think that's the case. I think he's probably going to win Michigan.
0: I'll tell you why.
3: Because in the Democratic Party, when you're a person of color, it allows you to be more centrist. A lot of these people, they simply don't trust white people. And I'm talking mostly about the white people.
4: Are you saying that
3: white people don't like white people?
4: Are you saying that he's centrist, though?
3: I'm saying it allows you to be more centrist, right, like Obama was. They just trust you more. I mean, look at this Francesca Hung. I mentioned in the monologue what she said about whiteness and toxicity. She described her son. Now, she has an ex-husband who is white.
5: Yes.
3: Okay, she's Asian. She described his wrestling with, this is her own son, being in proximity to whiteness. Of all the things I think the Democrats have to lose, number one, whiteness. It's not a disease. You look like nice people.
0: So his point being that you have the white voters, the liberal, they no longer trust white people because they see themselves as bad.
2: Oh,
0: they've
2: been
0: brainwashed enough to see themselves as bad and believe it.
1: Yes.
0: And I'm like, that does make sense. Because you hear it in people. You know, and they're like, oh, yes, I have to always examine my whiteness. Mm-hmm. What does that mean?
1: Well,
0: because your parents were together?
1: Yeah.
0: Because you had a decent upbringing? Because you decided hard work was a good thing and being on time? I don't know, bathing? What?
1: Well, you've been taught to feel shame.
2: Yeah, Which really it's beyond even just white people too, because you hear this a lot in the black community, where if somebody is professional, dresses professionally, speaks clearly, their old friends might say, hey, you changed, you're too white, you went white. Like, how is any of that a bad thing? And then, like, to say, yeah, I'm gonna just, like, act like a productive member of society. And, I mean, we all have those friends, if you grew up at least in sort of dirtbagistan, who, like, if you change and you...

0: don't want to just go and drink a bunch of Four Locos and set things on fire with your hillbilly relatives anymore.
1: Mm-hmm.
0: You've changed, man. You used to be cool. You think you're too good for us now. Like,
1: oh yeah,
0: but you
1: forgot where you came from.
0: Right. But you apply that now at scale to an entire race. It's really depressing.
1: Oh yeah. Yeah, but it is true.
0: Mm-hmm.
1: The identity politics with the left, it's going to hurt them more and more as time goes on. It may have been a benefit to them at some point. Not going forward. Enough people are waking up out of it, going, this is ridiculous.
0: Yeah.
1: Being on time is a part of the white patriarchy?
0: Yeah.
1: What sense does that make?
0: Oh, dude, there's something, and it's kind of more of a visual thing, but I'll try to describe it best I can. Because, you know, AOC said over the weekend, you know, woke one was crazy.
1: Okay. Right.
0: Whatever. Yeah. People are sharing old things. Like, this is an academic paper about it's health and justice, the path of liberation through medicine. And there is a flow chart. The top of the flow chart is colonialism. And then it goes down to supremacism. And then it goes to either white supremacy, male supremacy, or human supremacy. Now, if you go all the way down to human supremacy, that leads to ecocide, which then leads to, I'm not making this up, it leads to inflammation. So colonialism is down to supremacism, then human supremacy, ecocide, and that's why you have inflammation.
1: Got it.
2: Inflammation.
0: Yes.
1: Hmm.
2: All right.
3: Okay, well, there's things you can treat and get treated for that.
1: You would think.
3: I was inflamed.
1: Happen to see this at Real Clear Politics. You know Paul Krugman?
3: Okay.
1: He's all crusty lefty.
3: Yeah. Wrong about 100% of the time.
1: Yes.
3: Yeah.
1: Apparently, his latest column, he argues that President Trump avoids taking credit for the drop in murders because Trump's ultimate goal is cruelty rather than public safety. Trump takes credit for that all the time.
0: All the time. Yeah.
1: Always talking about
0: it. What are you talking about?
1: The murder rate's down. Look what we've done.
0: Yeah.
1: Like, it's part of speeches.
0: Yes. They're having an event today about the, like, make D.C. safe again.
1: Because it's been a year.
0: Yes.
1: Krugman says Trump won't mention the good news about plunging crime rate.
0: He always does.
1: I know.
0: What the hell
1: insane.
0: Is this guy talking about?
1: I know.
3: He's got it. He runs out of ideas. He just has to throw it at a dartboard somewhere. And
1: well, Krugman, he wrote that murders are approaching lows not seen since the 1960s in a number of big cities.
0: Yeah.
1: And it is true that the national numbers tell an even more remarkable story. Since national record keeping began in 1900, the previous record low murder rate was approximately 4.5 per 100,000 people. Rates stood around 5.0 in 2024. It's now just under 4.0, which is remarkable. But Krugman says he won't take credit because his goal is cruelty. And it says, you know, what was reducing crime? It's never been complicated. Governments reduce crime by increasing the certainty of arrest and conviction, imposing meaningful prison sentences, and allowing law-abiding citizens to defend themselves. Recent developments have moved in all three directions. The FBI dramatically increased enforcement in 2025. FBI arrests rose 184%. I've heard Cash Patel talk about it.
0: Mm-hmm.
1: Voters also replaced several George Soros-backed prosecutors in jurisdictions such as L.A. and San Francisco. Had that. And you have more people conceal carry than ever. And the biggest increase, blacks and Hispanics,
0: mm-hmm.
1: to be able to protect themselves. Hispanics and blacks 2.6 times more likely than whites to conceal carry. So all that together, but Krugman's not going to mention that. He just says cruelty is the point.
0: Okay.
1: The Trump derangement syndrome for some people, I don't know that there is a cure for it. The way he's got it. It's something,
3: wild.
1: Man. All right, it's that time. Do it a couple of times a day. Go around the table. May not be the biggest story out there, but it caught your attention. David, what's your story here?
0: Oh, James Tallarico. This is the white supremacist that Democrats nominated to represent Texas in the U.S. Senate. And, yeah, I mean, don't take my word for it. I mean, that's what Jasmine Crockett has said. He's a white supremacist. He's racist.
1: Yeah, that's what she said.
0: I'll tell you, man, I just found out. the one group he hates more than black people

0: is rich people.
1: Really? Okay, roll it.
2: Trickle-down economics is not a theory. It is theft. They have been stealing from all of us who have been doing the actual work in this economy. And for five decades, Republicans and too many Democrats have sold the false gospel of trickle-down economics. The idea that the best way to grow the economy is to let the rich get richer and forget about the rest of us.
1: Elon, that tired old line?
0: Elon Musk made a cafeteria worker a millionaire.
1: True.
0: I mean, so, yeah, you're wrong on that. I also really love that this this racist-ass honky is out there saying that we can...

0: All right, Scotty, what do you got for your story?
1: Our gold friend Jake Tapper has officially discovered the United States Secret Service's primary mission is protecting the president. Yeah. And he is simply aghast that they didn't also prioritize the safety of the traveling White House press corps.
2: This is, yeah, when he was leaving the Middle East, they had him fly out on a different plane.
1: Yeah, well, they had him in a catering truck.
2: Yeah.
1: I mean, the whole thing was
0: quite a thing, man.
1: Spy versus spy, right? I mean, it's crazy. So Jake tweeted out, so the USSS thought the threat against the president was strong enough to serendipitously remove him from the Air Force One and then proceed to let the plane full of White House staffers and reporters take off and fly back to the U.S., endangering them, but not the president.
2: Yeah.
1: Reporters are much more important than the president, according to Jake Tapper, I guess.
0: Apparently.
1: He's miffed. They had to fly back on the other plane.
0: Well, yeah, what do you think is going to happen?
1: The president wasn't even on the plane. Poor reporters.
2: People saying, oh, yeah, this proves that he's just a coward. I don't know. It also may prove that the Secret Service recognizes that there have already been, three attempts on his life that we know of publicly.
1: He's in Turkey.
2: Yeah.
1: and not exactly a place that's real safe.
2: And Iran is going to look, he is their, number one target.
1: Yes.
2: And, yeah, I think yes.
1: What an arrogant jackass thing to say. Golly. But how about the reporters?
2: Yes. Won't somebody think of the journalists?
0: Okay. For my story, I'm going to switch up here. I'm going to do this story. Two drivers of Mercedes AMG cars have filed a class action lawsuit against the company. Why? Say they suffered second-degree burn injuries from the AMG logo on the driver's seat after the logo got super hot from exposure to the sun. Oof. That's the high-performance subsidiary of Mercedes-Benz. Mm-hmm. So they argue that the front seats of these certain AMG models have a design defect where the raised metallic AMG logo is reasonably expected to come in contact with a driver's upper back, neck, or shoulder. So if your skin is exposed, like you're wearing something sleeveless, like a tank top, something like that, leaning against the logo can brand your skin.
1: Dang.
0: Like literally. So they want Mercedes to compensate them for any medical expenses, pain, suffering, and emotional distress. They also want the company to pay for the other owners who have the hot logo removed from their cars.
1: If you get the Mercedes brand, you should get free oil changes for the rest of your life.
0: Well, instead of getting the tattoo, you just get the free brand with it.
1: Right.
0: Just let it sit in the sun there for a while. Right. I mean, sometimes you get in, whether it's a seatbelt, like the metal part.
2: Oh, yeah.
0: Then it hits your leg. You're like, dang, that's freaking hot. But all of a sudden, you lean up against it. And it's like, against your skin.
1: Yeah.
0: Yeah, we'll see if that lawsuit goes anywhere.
1: Good.
0: Yeah. Interesting. Of course, a lot of people are like, you own a Mercedes. I'm not going to feel that bad for you. You're doing all right.
1: Plastic surgery, man. You get rid of that.
0: Yeah, you'd be all right. Yeah. Okay, we got to get to Nimrods in the news in just a few and a news update next.

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4: All right. 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
4: News update, David Van Camp.
5: Oh, man, there's more outrage now because there's newly released footage of an officer in Arkansas, a state trooper, tackling an 18-year-old black woman to the ground and punching her in the head after a traffic stop. Well, of course, it's causing anger and demands for a use of force investigation. So what happened was Alyssa Hackett was pulled over about 10:45 on August 1st, the evening, and she had been seen driving 71 miles an hour in a 60-mile-an-hour zone. Vehicle's hazard lights were on, also had an obscured license plate. And then as she was getting cuffed, she also had a bottle of booze in the front seat that was sealed. As she was getting cuffed, well, she resisted arrest, and so he took her to the ground, and then she kept resisting, and he hit her.
4: That's kind of what happens when you resist that way.
6: Yeah, bad things are going to happen when you resist.
4: I thought certain people were told you just do what they tell you to do, and then it'll be all cool.
6: Well, why are you fighting? Also, the rumor that if you resist, they let you go. That's not true.
4: We got to get to Nimrod. Here we go.
7: Found it. When the going gets tough.
8: Damn it, this is too hard.
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8: I love the poorly educated.
4: All right. Nimrod's in the News. This is a different one, man. Out of California, a group of burglars broke into a freight train and fired shots at railway officers. The Cajun Pass.
6: Wow.
4: This is like
6: the old West.
4: Yes, 6:30 in the evening. Officers for the Burlington Northern and Santa Fe Railway, my dad used to work, were fired upon by suspects trying to steal from the train.
6: Man.
4: In San Bernardino County. No officers hurt, thankfully, nor were any crew members. And now they're looking for these guys.
6: Jesse James is back.
4: No kidding. And that's Nimrod's in the News. You know, everybody's talking about these weight loss injections because, yeah, the results look dramatic. They work by lowering blood sugar and crushing

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4: From ABC News, I'm Michelle Franzen. New details about a possible Iranian plot against President Trump and an elaborate deception plan to protect the president. The Washington Post reporting when the president departed the NATO summit in Turkey last month, he was secretly taken off Air Force One and onto a military jet using a catering truck. Here's ABC's Martha Raddatz.
5: The president walks up the steps to Air Force One, waves goodbye, the catering truck just below the plane. Then 5 minutes later, the press boards Air Force One off to the right while the catering truck pulls away, reportedly with the president inside. The truck is then seen pulling up behind another military aircraft parked behind Air Force One.
4: U.S. Marine and veteran Robert Gilman is on a flight back to America after his release from a Russian prison. Gilman was wrongfully detained on disputed charges for more than 4 years. The group advocating for his release says he was abused and is gravely ill. President Trump says he spoke to Gilman, who is being flown to a military base in Texas for medical care and evaluation. The president says he talked with Russia's president and he agreed to the humanitarian release. Severe storms sweeping through the Midwest. Tornado warnings in the Chicago area led to the evacuation of the air traffic control tower at Midway Airport. Audio of controller alerting aircraft captured on ATC.com.
6: We're going to evacuate the tower here shortly. I got you all in a place that you can hold. Number 47, 12. I'll move you to your gate if you can get there, but we're going to leave the tower here shortly.
4: Both Midway and O'Hare put on ground stops. Flight cancellations and delays are building. The death toll in Western Colombia jumping again. More than 220 people confirmed dead following yesterday's major earthquake. Hundreds of others are still missing. The country's newly elected president declared a national disaster with rubble and damage stretching across multiple cities and communities. 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
4: In New York City, Luigi Mangione back in court today for the last scheduled pretrial conference in his state murder case for the fatal shooting of United Healthcare's CEO in 2024. The judge set jury selection for September 8th, but is still weighing a request to allow cameras at the trial. ABC's Peter Haralambos was outside.

0: At court in Lower Manhattan.
1: Given the immense public interest in this case, Judge Caro saying that there are more than 80 media organizations from across the world covering this case and the strong public opinion about it, it remains to be seen how the prosecutors and the defense lawyers are going to find a jury that's able to look at this case unbiased and render a fair verdict.
0: Mangione is also facing federal charges. Signs the housing market continues to slump. Existing home sales slipping again between June and July, continuing a trend that began earlier in the year, that according to the National Association of Realtors.
2: Month-to-month sales of existing homes slipped 1.7% last month, a softer decline than the month before. And compared to a year ago, sales were actually a little higher. Realtors blame the 2026 drop on rising interest rates and a limited number of existing homes for sale. For sellers, the upside is that the average pre-owned house is sitting on the market for only 29 days.
0: ABC's
2: Jim Ryan, ABC News.
0: Another chance to win big, the Powerball jackpot. Now, balloon to $1 billion after no one matched the six numbers last night. The next drawing, tomorrow night. I'm Michelle Franzen, ABC News.
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4: For WSBA News, I'm Jacqueline Dobrin. Taking a look at traffic out there, we've got a couple of major problems to tell you about. The first one in Mount Crawford. It's at the intersection of Route 11 with Dingle Avenue. Right there at the intersection, you can expect some delays. We also have another problem in Stewart's Draft, and that has been ongoing for about an hour now. And that collision is at Parker Road and Stewart Ave, and I believe all lanes are closed in both directions. So expect major delays in Stewart's Draft. Taking a look at the weather for this afternoon, mostly cloudy and humid with a couple of showers and a thunderstorm. Watch for flooding. Downpours can have localized damaging wind gusts and a high of 85. Tonight, cloudy and humid, a thunderstorm this evening, followed by a passing shower late and a low of 66. Tomorrow, times of clouds and sun, a heavy thunderstorm around, humid and a high of 84. For News Talk 92.1 and 550 WSVA, I'm Jacqueline Dobrin.
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10: The Markley, Van Camp, and Robbins Show. Jamie Markley, David Van Camp, Scott Robbins. Well, I guess we weren't too surprised that legacy media like ABC and NBC this morning did not cover the unearthed text from Anthony Fauci.
11: I was surprised. I really was surprised.
10: I didn't figure they'd cover it. They don't want their audience to know the truth.
11: How do you not do that, though? I mean,
10: and again, if you don't know what we're talking about,
11: big story, man.
10: The first text that was shared from Fauci's phone was him alerting other officials that, first trimester miscarriage is a possibility with the COVID vaccine.
11: Yeah. Nobody told anybody about that.
10: Nope. But that's not covered.
11: It's crazy.
10: So last night on Fox, Kayleigh McEnany was on. She had Robert Redfield, the former CDC director, on to talk about that. And he said, yeah, it's unfortunate. They should have been more transparent, everything else. And then she brought up Fauci saying that Redfield was dead wrong that COVID came from that lab. And he's been saying a bunch of, false things. Mm. Looking back on that, you want to know, what do you, think of that now?
12: I think, unfortunately, Tony was dead wrong on it. And the whole issue of the wet market and natural spillover was a ruse to try to turn the attention away from the laboratory. So I have no doubt in my mind at all that the origin of this pandemic was the research that was done in that laboratory, funded by the United States, supported by U.S. scientists. So if you really want to look at it, this was a pandemic that was not caused by nature or an act of nature. This was a pandemic that was caused by science. And I think the scientific community, Fauci, Collins, and others, felt they had to protect science, and so they created this ruse.

0: to make people think that it came from the laboratory. There's no doubt that it, in my mind, that it came from the laboratory.
1: Then he talked about a book where it was written, and I've read enough on it. There's no way that it came from a wet market, just from the DNA of the whole thing.
2: Well, and Fauci himself, even in that diary, acknowledged, well, it definitely didn't come from the wet market. Now, I think he still wrote that he believed it was more than likely natural, but it didn't come from the wet market, though.
1: Yeah. By the way, he also said that interview, yeah, they hid side effects because Fauci knew what was better for people than they, if they were armed with the information.
0: I think there was a concerted effort by some, including Fauci, that we didn't want any information to be out in the public that would discourage people from being vaccinated. So the whole issue of vaccine side effects or vaccine injury was real, or the fact that the vaccine didn't really work in preventing infection, because I had a number of patients in the spring of 2020 that were having their second or third episode of COVID, even though they've been vaccinated. You know, Biden was incorrect when he said this is an epidemic of the unvaccinated. We knew that the vaccinated, you know, in fact, got infected because the vaccine was non-durable. So very disappointing, because I think there was a view that some have, and, you know, I think Tony was in this view, was that he knew better what was right for you than you knew better what was right for you. So he'd make his decision for you.
1: It's infuriating. And again, that the news organizations will not tell their audience the news.
3: That still irritates me when I hear somebody say that, because Biden.
1: Oh, yeah.
3: It's the pandemic of the unvaccinated.
1: Oh, and the shaming and the people losing their jobs. Man. I know, the whole thing.
3: Jeez.
1: I mean, it just all stinks.
3: It was such a
2: winter of death or whatever.
3: Right, David. Oh, no, that's right. The winter of death, yes.
1: And if you're not vaccinated, you can't be getting together with relatives.
3: Yeah. Or you had to sit outside. Remember that one?
1: Yes.
3: If you were going to have people over, you had to just put the table outside.
1: Yes.
3: In Illinois or Michigan or Wisconsin in the winter.
1: That when works. People did it.
3: Yeah. Yes.
1: Because they were like, well, we're trying to do the best we can to save grandma. Oh, it is. It's infuriating.
3: It is infuriating. Wiping the groceries off before you bring them in. That was another good one.
1: I think both of you guys did that, right? I think we all did it.
3: We all did it.
1: Like, for a little while.
3: Yeah.
1: Hey, you feel like a dope. Mm-hmm. You look back on some of this stuff.
3: Well, it's stupid. You're leaving your groceries outside.
1: You're like, really?
3: You're hosing them off before you bring them in.
2: I did it twice with the Clorox wipes. And on the second time, I was like, because, you know, I had a newborn baby at home and all that.
1: Yep.
2: I was like, okay, you know, trying to be the protector and all that. And I'll never forget it, putting a Clorox wipe on a damn avocado and thinking, what am I doing here? This is ridiculous.
1: Yes. And again, dude, and this just so happened yesterday. I ran across this old audio file on my computer that was a certain player. I don't need to go into the details. But we heard a couple of clips yesterday after the show that we hadn't heard since November of 2021.
3: Yeah.
1: It was like, this was the daily audio from that day. I'm like, oh, this might be interesting. And you're taken right back to it. This would have been the Today Show. Roll that.
4: Time COVID epicenter of South Florida. Infections are falling. But some parents with young kids don't see that as cause to start relaxing mask rules just yet.
5: One of the main reasons why it went down is probably because everybody has been wearing masks.
4: And now there are new concerns. Another wave of the virus is coming as we head into winter.
1: Like, how dare you, Florida?
3: Yeah.
1: It's awful.
3: They were. Yes.
1: Oh, and then they bring the kids in for the extra effect?
3: Mm-hmm.
4: This week, two of the biggest school districts in the country, Miami-Dade and Broward, ending months of acrimony, giving parents the choice about masking their kids. The Urbom family now rushing to get their kids vaccinated before sending them back to classrooms with unmasked students.
6: If they're not vaccinated and they're not wearing masks, I might feel a little uncomfortable around them and, like, maybe ask them to wear their masks.
1: It does. It ticks you off.
3: Oh, my gosh. It does. It does.
1: Because those leaders knew about the masks.
3: Mm-hmm. You scare these little kids.
1: Yes. It is. It's infuriating.
3: Man.
1: All right.
3: All right. Never forget. Good times. No, we won't forget. And we shouldn't forget.
1: No.
3: And.

0: you know, again, Fauci should be held accountable.
1: 100%.
0: Everybody bitches about accountability. Well, let's get it going. Yes.
1: All right, let's move on to happier things, like someone that hates Thanksgiving.
2: That would be that would be Francesca Hong. She is probably going to be the Democrat nominee for governor in Wisconsin. She's a far-left nut. One of the things that she's tweeted about before is that Thanksgiving should be canceled because it's racist or something. Now, her spokeswoman, talking to the New York Times, gave this statement and said, hey, those past tweets were written peak woke back in the 2020s. It's still the 2020s, apparently. That's not something that they're aware of. And then just last week, Francesca Hong said this on CNN.
1: Okay.
3: Thanksgiving is also a time that's incredibly painful for many people in our communities. And so I think there I wanted to make sure that people understood that there are multiple views.
4: That's not exactly distancing yourself from your prior tweets.
0: I've never known anyone.
2: How do you not have a ready-to-go answer about whether or not you like Thanksgiving? Like, as an aspiring American politician, you're in the closing days of the primary, you're being asked about Thanksgiving and whether or not it's good.
0: Mm-hmm. Do you know or know anybody who knows anyone who's felt that way about Thanksgiving?
4: Well, you don't know
0: how painful it is.
4: You don't know of the ancestors of people that were on stolen land, Scott. Isn't that what she's getting at?
0: I guess I don't.
4: Yeah.
0: Yeah, I didn't realize it was painful.
4: Who knows, man? And really, that's what you're going to stand on? Please. We live in the United States of America, okay? People are happy with the United States of America. I mean, it's got its issues. We got plenty of loons now, but, I mean, this is the greatest country that's ever existed.
0: How about if before the meal you do the acknowledgement? Would that make you feel better?
2: Oh, some people do.
0: Oh, I believe you. Yeah, I don't have a hard time believing that, no.
4: What dopey white people do?
2: Yes, yeah. I have witnessed this.
4: Oh, no!
0: Yeah. You have?
2: I have.
4: You poor son of a gun.
2: Yes.
0: You were somewhere where they did acknowledgement before you ate?
2: I'm related to some lefties, yes. And
0: get out of here. Yeah.
2: But yeah, they did the land acknowledgement. You know, before we begin, we just want to... This is like
0: Holy
2: before the prayer,
0: smokes.
2: You know?
4: Oh, yeah.
0: Holy smokes.
4: Yeah.
0: And I'm going out in the garage and eating. I'll see y'all later.
4: Yeah. And listen, David, I want to say you're a gracious guy. You're a forgiving guy. And you would never say it. And that's why I say it sometimes. You deserve better. And I'll leave it at that.
0: Land acknowledgement.
4: I'm telling you, if you're a daily listener, whatever, David Van Camp deserves better.
0: Was the house you were celebrating on being acknowledged? Was there?
2: It was that... everything. We want to acknowledge that the first people in this nation have been treated very cruelly by America, and we haven't done nearly enough to atone for that, blah, blah, blah, blah, blah. Anyway, here's the turkey. All right. Mm-hmm.
4: Wow. Yeah.
0: Oh, my.
4: Yeah. And if it was that one cousin, the turkey was also stolen. But I think he's in jail now.
2: Yeah, right. Yeah. Got a couple cousins in jail. Yeah,
0: did you get permission from the turkey to stuff it?
4: There you go. Boy, we don't have time for this right now. This is something I got to play for you guys. I don't know if you've heard it. And it's a dude that, the way I understand it, grew up in Iran, but has been in the United States. Mm. And talks about an Islamic center being built and why that's a bad idea. And it's passionate. Well, need a little more time. Oh, something else. Did you hear Andrew Cuomo? He's the one guy. And this guy doesn't have a career anymore. He's done. But they'll put him on, you know, different cable news programs and talk about the Democratic Socialists. And he's just like, this is stupid.
5: With the presidency. They want to do away with the Supreme Court. They want to do away with the U.S. Senate. They want no borders. These are all unworkable policies.
4: Well, yeah. This is crazy to me.
2: Unworkable policies, says the guy who crammed a bunch of sick old people into nursing homes during COVID. And if that guy's calling you out for having bad policies, oh boy.
4: No kidding.
0: What am I going to do with 57 ventilators or whatever?
4: Ventilators.
0: Yeah.
4: Who's going to die? We need to find that clip.
0: That was a good one.
4: Yeah.
0: What am I going to do with?
4: Yes.
0: Okay.
4: Uh-huh. Happy to see this too. Cornell University banned.

0: Preventing students this year from preparing wild game in communal kitchens after two students skinned and butchered a black bear last year. Yeah.
1: Okay.
0: I'll ask David, is that good eating?
1: I don't know. I've never had black bear before.
0: You say you've had...
1: I'd try it.
0: Yeah, you try it once.
2: RFK, the guest host.
0: he chopped its head off just to examine it.
1: Yeah.
0: All right. The five stories we're watching today and much more straight ahead.

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0: 5, the Washington Post is reporting that an Iranian assassination attempt prompted a secret presidential extraction from Turkey last month, where Trump was secretly transferred from the Air Force One plane to a different plane, while the White House publicly maintained that he was aboard Air Force One. And the journos are mad. They're like, you're using us as a human shield? Well, you don't know that. You don't know what the nature of the threat was.
1: Exactly.
2: A myth around here about how information's been shared with the press corps.
0: Then it's like, oh, they didn't tell us while it was happening. Really? They didn't tell people whose job it is to tell everyone what's going on that the president secretly escaped on a different plane?
3: Right now he's on a different plane. We want to let Iran know exactly where he is.
4: It's just nuts. Yeah.
0: All right. Right. Number 4, a former Tennessee boss for Taylor Farms. You know, they've been linked to the whole explosive diarrhea thing.
4: Oh, yeah.
0: He allegedly stole more than $32 million from Taylor Farms. And this is a sprawling scheme that bankrolled a $5.5 million Hawaii mansion, a 400-acre California ranch, and lavish spending on gambling and women. This is according to a federal lawsuit that's been filed now. Brian Thurer, who ran Taylor Farms in Tennessee for roughly 14 years, is the gambling and girls individual in question.
4: I bet parties at his place were eventful.
0: Yeah.
5: Yeah, shit.
3: By the way, did you see they're expanding the old recall to include salsa and guacamole?
5: Oh, yeah. I did see that.
3: Yeah.
0: You got the jalapenos in there and stuff.
4: Yeah. Just over. Just boom.
0: Number done. 3. Just blow it up.
4: It just imploded. I mean,
0: quick, tell Pete Hegseth that they're running drugs at Taylor Farms.
3: Yeah, no kidding.
0: Number 3, private text messages show Anthony Fauci was concerned about the COVID vaccine potentially causing miscarriages for women in their first trimester. Number 2, President Trump has suggested that his administration is looking for ways to get around the old Biden auto pin pardon of Anthony Fauci. And number 1, war with Iran. The Pentagon is apparently kind of scrambling to get more missiles after this conflict and other conflicts around the world. Those are the top 5 stories that we are watching today. 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
3: Here was a story. The rise of platonic co-parenting. Some single parent besties are moving in together after breaking up with their spouses, while others are deciding to platonically have children with longtime friends or like-minded non-traditionalists.
4: Really?
3: Yeah. Yep. The story goes, it sounds like the kind of fantasy you dream up with your childhood best friend.
0: The fantasy?
3: Yeah. I think this must be for girls because this is no dude I ever knew. Let's live together and raise each other's kids as siblings. But for a growing number of millennials, it's becoming a reality. It takes a village.
0: Uh-huh.
3: That's the next header. Some single-parent besties are moving in together after breaking up with their spouses, while others, and mentioned non-traditionalists, sometimes using new apps that are like Hinge for co-parenting. And they talk about an NPR journalist, Aisha Rasko.
0: Mm-hmm.
3: Saying that she and her college best friend bought a house together, saving thousands of dollars on mortgages and nannies by raising their collective 5 children together. A setup that's sometimes called a momune.
4: So it's woman and women and women?
3: Well, yes.
4: Okay.
3: Yeah. Then there are friends with ticking biological clocks who choose to have children together. A movement that's given rise to apps like Modamily, which connects people who want to start a family via dating, sperm donation, and platonic co-parenting. Users have gone from 30,000 in 2020 to 100,000 last year, according to the New York Times. Okay, so every piece of research would tell you, best outcome for a kid is to have a dad, mom in the house.
4: Yeah.
3: Mm-hmm. Right?
4: Mm-hmm.
3: But apparently these people, at least to me, seem so self-consumed. Well, I just want a baby.
0: Yeah, that's about you, not the kid.
3: I just want it about me. I want to fulfill me.
0: Yeah.
3: It's not about the kid. I'm not going to do what's best for the kid. I don't understand it, man. It's crazy to me.
0: Self-obsessed, man.
3: It is. Very much so.
4: But, I mean...

0: guess, for some dude somewhere. It's a living.
1: What, just donating?
0: Yeah, that's all you're doing.
1: I guess.
0: Might as well make money.
1: All right.
0: Yep.
1: A guy that says he survived jihadism says Islamic Center a bad idea. Next.

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1: ABC News, I'm Michelle Franzen. More than 220 people are confirmed dead following yesterday's major earthquake in western Colombia. Crews now scrambling to dig through the rubble for survivors. ABC's Faith Abube is in Medellin.
2: American Alyssa Arroyave was at the gym in Medellin when it hit.
3: There was like this sudden commotion and everybody was yelling, and the staff then was like really pushing everybody to get outside as quickly as possible because it was quite strong.
2: The damage widespread, impacting health and community centers as well as roads, making it difficult to assess damage in rural areas.
1: President Trump says he spoke to U.S. Marine and veteran Robert Gilman after his release from a Russian prison. The 32-year-old held and abused for 4 years, according to the group advocating for his freedom. Gilman was said to be gravely ill. He is now on his way to a U.S. military hospital in Texas, where he'll receive medical attention. On Wall Street, stocks are lower due to the unrest in the Middle East. This is ABC News.

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2: WSVA's local AccuWeather weather for Harrisonburg and the Shenandoah Valley. Partly sunny, hot, and heavy thunderstorm this afternoon and tonight. They could produce flooding, downpours, and localized damaging wind gusts. A high 90 today, in the low 69 tonight. For Tuesday, mostly cloudy, humid, a thunderstorm. They could again produce some localized damaging wind gusts and flooding. The high of 86. Clouds and sun, but a heavy thunderstorm around Wednesday. The high of 85. I'm AccuWeather meteorologist Jason Caterina on WSVA.
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5: Oh, that would be Abdul El-Sayed.
4: Why?
5: Before launching his campaign, well, he removed 100 videos, or actually more than 100 videos on YouTube from 2022 to 2024. Transcripts show him, you know, floating things like replacing the Second Amendment, ending July 4th fireworks, also blasting the GOP on the border, and saying that, yeah, we need to reimagine football. That, like, football is a public health crisis or something like that. And I'll tell you, man. This dude is just a walking ad for Republicans. Because could you imagine college football season comes around?
6: Oh, my gosh.
5: You got Michigan and Michigan State playing, and they're just placing ads highlighting that this guy says you shouldn't watch football.
6: Exactly.
5: But his campaign now says, guess what? Those don't reflect his beliefs today.
6: Got it.
5: You know, he was a mixed up crazy kid 2 years ago.
6: Right. Yeah, he's evolved.
5: Sure.
6: Yeah. Okay. Yeah. I had mentioned this. I happened to see it. It was on X earlier. And this is a dude that got up and spoke at a meeting in McKinley, Texas.
5: McKinney, sorry.
6: My page just went out. A little freaked out. Anyway, I think I got the swearing out of it. There was only one word, if I remember right.
7: Hand close to the button. Just
6: well, they're talking about an Islamic center there, and he's saying bad idea, and you need to wake up. And there's nothing else for me to really say other than just to play it for you and see what you think. And here he goes.
8: Hello, my name is Eddie Issa. I'm a Sharia law survivor from Iran, and I'm here to tell you this is a dangerous ideology you're allowing in their country. Every country that is Islamic now, it used to be a Christian country. And we were soft Christians, and we allowed these people to come in, bring their Sharia law into their countries, and slowly kill us off left and right. Let me make it very clear to you. Christianity is a personal relationship with God, where it says, render unto Caesar's what is Caesar's, render unto God what is God's. Islam is Sharia law, deen wa dawa, religion and state, which is not even compatible with the American thing. And when these people will use taqiyya to lie to you, to manipulate you, because whenever Islam is little, they will lie to you and tell you they come in peace. This is level one. Level two is what's happening in UK right now.
6: Before we get to that, I've mentioned this before. Buddy of mine that grew up Muslim and came to America basically to convert people to Islam and then found Christ. And I've mentioned before, we've had conversations. It's almost exactly what he just said. But you got to understand, he always say, Americans and Christians are so naive. I mean, they're lying because of what the ultimate goal is. And that's part of it. But anyway.
8: Where you have two-tier policing, where you have like the blasphemy laws, Islamophobia, racism, all this nonsense that they talk about. First of all, Islam is not a race. So anytime you criticize Islam, they will use the race card. But there's every country has this disgusting ideology inside their country, including my own country, Iran, Russia, Islamophobia is another

0: made up bullshit because they don't want you to criticize their death cult. That's why
1: they got swear word out there.
2: Yeah, I saw that. Yeah.
1: Did you notice that?
2: Yeah, I did.
1: See, no need to worry, Scott. Mm-hmm.
0: Death cult. Yeah. That's why they will put that. That's why they push it in UK, in every country they go to. M103 is in Canada right now. They deliberately try to silence us. And the worst people that are trapped in it is Muslims themselves, because they can't leave that death cult, because they're told if you question that disgusting book, you're called a kufar, and they get killed over it, just like my friends who are apostates in prison or dead right now in Iran. I'm telling you, this is a bad idea, and you're gonna regret not listening to people like us who lived on the Sharia law.
3: Thank you, Eddie.
1: You brought the house down?
2: Yeah.
1: Yeah.
2: Well.
1: Well, it takes guts to get up there and say that,
2: sure does.
1: You can, you know, because courage gets thrown around a lot.
2: Well, your life's on the line.
1: Well, yeah.
2: By doing that.
1: Yeah. No doubt about it.
2: Gee whiz.
1: Are you ready for your
2: big
1: three?
2: Let's do it.
1: Is Casey ready?
2: I don't know.
1: Yeah, he's ready. Yeah, we're good.
4: Are you ready?
5: One, two, three.
4: It's the three most important news stories of the day.
6: I hit the trifecta.
4: Well, at least according to Scott Robbins. It's the trifecta on the Markley, Van Camp, and Robbins Show.
1: Every day about this time, Scott Robbins' top three stories helped by his hero.
3: I'm Casey Kasem.
2: I didn't know he had a car that brought him every day.
1: Yeah.
2: He got a driver and everything?
7: Yeah.
0: Yes.
1: Man. You think he rides his bike?
2: No, I just thought he drove himself, but he doesn't. He's got a driver.
7: I'm going to drive himself.
1: No.
2: Man.
1: I mean, I know people ride a lot of bikes.
0: People ride a lot of bikes all the time.
1: I know, but he's got a driver. Yes.
0: I'm ready.
7: Yeah. Okay. I thought you already knew that, because that's why we reduced your salary, so that we could cover the cost
2: of his
7: driver.
2: Thought it was just, you know, that's the way it is. But yeah, okay.
1: Yeah.
2: It's the cost of his driver.
0: Yeah. Three.
7: Gosh. Number three. Well, a man with a very unfortunate world record title. He's getting his hopes up now.
2: Cashing in on his endowment fund. North Carolina man, who dubbed his appendage the world's smallest, might finally get a happy ending after all. He has a date set for the enhancement operation. They're going to increase the size and girth of said appendage. And he didn't have the money to get it done, so he crowdsourced it, crowdfunded it, and got the money. He's got enough money to get it done. So they're going to increase the manhood with semi-permanent dermal filler. To also increase the girth. They're going to fill it. I guess they're going to create
1: filler?
2: Like a canoe. And
1: a canoe?
7: A canoe.
2: Kind of like a canoe type thing, and then fill it and attach it. So somehow. I don't know. I'm not a doctor. I don't know how this is done.
1: Canoe.
2: Well, they're going to fill it. They're going to use filler.
1: I was going to ask if people could ride it, but I don't even want to say that.
2: No.
1: What do you mean? It's hollowed out?
2: No, I don't know if it's hollowed out.
1: What are we talking about?
2: Just saying they take whatever it is to fill it in. Plastic or whatever they use to mold it.
1: Oh, okay.
2: Like you fire it to kill or something. I don't know. It's got the kiln going in the background. I don't know. But I mean, I didn't get into detail on it, but he says that he's been miserable because of this. And,
1: well,
2: it hasn't led to any sort of action that he'd like to have at some point in time.
1: Wow. See, there's a bunch of questions you could ask, but
2: I don't have the answers to them.
1: Are you saying that he would have had the opportunities, but then it's the moment, and people are like, well, forget it.
2: Right, exactly.
1: No, that's not true.
2: He's
1: really?
2: A nice-looking guy. I mean, he's got the beard. He's got, you know, he's a nice-looking dude. He's not, by any stretch of the imagination, hideous. It's just downstairs was unfortunate, and he wants to take care of that.
1: Well,
2: and good luck to him, by the way.
1: I'll tell you what, man.
0: Now, on with the countdown.
1: That's the thing. You got your top three stories of the day, and there was a conundrum whether to go with that story or then the story about abortion on demand.
2: Up to 9 months in Massachusetts, yes.
1: Because that was signed by the governor,
7: which is crazy. They broke out into applause.
2: It's insane. Okay, that's my second story, then. We'll just go with it.
0: Two.
2: Might as well, right? Yeah. I mean, it was that crazy governor. What is her name? Mara?
7: Yeah. Mara Healey, yeah.
2: Mara Healey, yeah. Who decided it was a good idea. And so they've decided that right up until, well, you give birth. And if you decide at that point in time, well, I'm not really cut out for this, they will kill the child.
7: That is freaking demonic,
2: man. She signed this into legislation, makes it much easier for women to receive an abortion later in their pregnancies, making Massachusetts laws among the country's broadest. and handing the governor a legislative win.

0: as she wages her reelection bid. Ain't that something?
1: Man, oh
0: so
1: man.
0: To help her become elected, this is what you sign into law.
1: Then you got to imagine there'd be other governors out there like J.B. Pritzker going, well, we got to up our game.
0: Well, yeah, and they talked about this deal, and it was, by the way, and signed in the last scheduled hours of the session. But it's it can terminate the pregnancies at 24 weeks or after. So after means up until birth.
1: Wow.
0: State law used to allow abortion at the stage only under specific circumstances, including to preserve a patient's life. The new law leaves the decision to end the pregnancy entirely to the professional judgment of a physician.
1: Hmm.
0: Who, of course, is there with the mother.
2: And the countdown continues.
1: That's just terrible. All right, Scott Robbins, right back. Top three of the day.
2: And finally, one.
3: Ratings for the Hall of Fame NFL preseason game.
0: Yeah, outdid the NBA Finals. 7 million people tuned in. This to the Panthers-Cardinals Hall of Fame game.
1: Panthers-Cardinals.
0: I know, right?
1: Nice. Beat the NBA Finals?
0: Well, the NBA playoffs.
1: Oh, okay.
0: 7 million people tuned in to watch it. The most watched Hall of Fame game ever since 2017, I guess. They had approximately the same amount.
1: Wow.
0: Gosh dang. Football, man.
3: Well, you got to get the soccer out of your mouth, you know? That's the thing.
0: You might be right about that.
1: That's true. What was your other story that you just held back that you put the other one in?
0: Oh, gosh. Middle school teacher.

0: school teacher, Sadie Flores, 25 years old, busted Friday and charged with grooming a minor 4 years after marrying her husband, David, and a year after giving birth to their first child, a daughter. And now this is interesting because this no sex act took place, but the grooming was going on. So she was charged under this new law that says if you're caught grooming and we have evidence of you doing so, and in this case it was a 14-year-old boy, then we can charge you for that, and it's a sex crime. Even though no sex was committed, no act was actually finished or done. It was, but it was all the grooming process.
1: Wow.
0: And they've got all kinds of evidence that this was going on.
1: It is remarkable. You can find one of these stories every other week.
0: You can. And again, I mean, I saw her picture.
1: Yes.
0: And I think if it's the same one I saw anyway, I believe it is, then she, again, isn't, you know, Quasimodo. I mean, so but you know what I mean?
2: Pleasant looking lady.
0: Yeah, exactly.
2: I wouldn't say, you know, not smoke show or anything.
0: No, like that, not that, but certainly not anybody who would be deviant like that. You wouldn't think anyway. But a 14-year-old boy was involved, and apparently that's the new law. And this is the first time it was actually tried.
1: Okay.
0: And the first to be arrested under the new grooming law.
1: You know, real quick on that, because people always say, what is the psychology behind that? Because it seems like you're happily married, but there's sometimes a middle school kid, high school kid, whatever.
0: Yeah.
1: And they'll talk about primarily by unmet emotional and intimacy needs. Personal social immaturity and cognitive distortions rather than classic predatory sexual deviancy. Does that make sense or is that just gobbledygook?
0: Yeah, it kind of does. Yeah.
1: Which one more than any other?
0: The emotional part, I suppose.
1: The social immaturity or the unmet emotional
0: unmet
1: intimacy?
0: Unmet emotional intimacy kind of thing, I guess. Maybe both. Maybe it's a combo. I don't know.
1: You're shaking your head, David. You're not buying it.
2: Well, no, I think it's, you know, maybe you don't look the way that you think you need to look or you're lonely.
0: Yeah.
2: And you have somebody who looks at you like you're a goddess.
1: But a lot of times they're married. Doesn't their husband do that for him?
2: Maybe
1: no.
2: Maybe not. Maybe the flame is extinguished. You said she had a kid, right?
0: Yeah, had a kid.
2: So maybe dad's a little stressed and, you know, not really taking care of her the way that she needs to be taken care of. And then here's this kid. You're emotionally stuck in high school.
1: Yeah. Oh, boy.
2: It's weird.
3: Don't be cruel, teddy bear.
1: Okay, whatever, Case.
0: Nobody said anything about her being called teddy bear.
1: Teddy bear. Yes.
3: And there you have it.
1: Got it. Scott Robbins, right back to
0: take a limo trip home, Casey.
1: Man, for Nimrod's in the news, dude in Houston's in trouble. You threatened the governor's office. You know why?
0: Nope.
1: We'll tell you. They had a news update.

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4: There are some stories that are just so dark and heartbreaking, I hesitate to even bring them to the show, but this is...
3: Okay, good. So let's move on, because I know what it is.
4: Yeah.
3: Oh, my gosh.
4: Last week, there was a 7-year-old in Cincinnati, William Evans Ellis, who was... He's a boy with special needs, and he was found in a closet dead with duct tape, bound with duct tape, and he was tortured to death. The local news is saying three women arrested. No, it was his biological mom and two dudes who identify as women. The dad is also trans, but hasn't been charged with this. Yeah, they apparently would punish him because he misgendered them.
3: Oh my gosh.
4: The state of Ohio needs to put these people to death.
3: Soon. Yeah. No doubt. All right, let's get to Nimrods.
6: When the going gets tough.
7: Damn it, this is too hard.
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7: I love the poorly educated.
3: Well, just a regular moron here. Although he did threaten a public official. This is out of Houston. Yeah, Travis County. Joseph Osmond, he's 35, faces one third-degree felony count of terroristic threat against a public servant. Because he claims the governor took away his right to watch anime. And then even talked about it.
9: It's affecting everybody, even over the ages of 18. I had a mental breakdown at the end of the day. I allegedly left the voicemail. I don't even remember what I said during the thing. I don't even feel like that was the exact words that I said. I don't know. I'd have to listen to the recording over again.
3: Oh, it's a threat. You mother bleepers in my anime, and that's Nimrods in the News.
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4: From ABC News, I'm Michelle Franzen. Search and rescue operations continue in Colombia. More than 200 confirmed dead after yesterday's powerful earthquake. The State Department says U.S. disaster assistance response teams will arrive in Colombia today. ABC's Faith Abube is in Medellin.
5: In Cali, at least 20 buildings collapsed, falling to the ground. Rescuers using their bare hands and buckets to scoop debris as they search for any signs of life. Travelers at the airport taking cover under a counter, desperately waiting for the shaking to stop. Parts of the ceiling falling just feet away. Nearby, people stranded in a cable car in the air, wires shaking.
4: New details emerging in an elaborate plan to protect President Trump from an Iranian threat. The Washington Post reports when the president left the NATO summit in Turkey last month, he was secretly taken off an Air Force One plane using a catering truck and then boarded another military plane. Here's ABC's Martha Raddatz.
6: The White House neither confirmed nor denied the Post reporting, saying in a statement, the new Air Force One is a state-of-the-art aircraft that has been fitted with high-level security protocols that ensure the safety of the president and his staff. As the president has said recently, there are many enemies of America who have their sights on him, and we use every tool at our disposal to address those threats.
4: In Seattle, new scrutiny on how authorities communicated with the public during last month's deadly mass shooting at a food festival.
7: Leadership in Seattle has been criticized for their lack of communication with the media and public in general as a mass shooting unfolded late last month at the Bite of Seattle Food Festival. Seattle's police chief was forced to resign, and now the mayor is asking Seattle's inspector general to conduct an after-action review of public communication to identify delays in communicating public information and recommend improvements for future critical incidents.
4: ABC's Alex Stone,
7: ABC News.
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4: More women are being forced to drive longer distances in order to deliver their babies. That, according to a new March of Dimes study, small towns being hit the hardest. Here's ABC's Jim Ryan.
9: Of the nearly 100 labor and delivery units forced to close in the past 2.5 years, more than half were the sole birthing facility in that county. While it's the smallest communities being hit, those communities are often in the most populous states.

0: The result, according to March of Dimes, one in four American women aren't receiving prenatal care during the first trimester of pregnancy.
1: A recall going out for one of the world's most popular vehicles.
2: Toyota is recalling certain recent versions of the Camry over concerns the instrument cluster could fail when starting the car, knocking out power to things like the hazard lights and the seatbelt reminder. The National Highway Traffic Safety Administration says this increases the risk of a crash. More than 500,000 of the popular sedans are being recalled from the 2025 and 2026 model years. Toyota says it'll notify owners by September 21st and that dealers will fix the issue through a software update. Mike DeBusky, ABC News.
1: A Maine lifeguard is speaking out after he says a great white shark dragged him 6 feet underwater. Greg Wilford works at the Scarborough Beach and was on shark patrol when he says something grabbed the rescue buoy and that strapped to his body and pulled.
3: Once I realized that it wasn't a boat, I was fighting for my life.
1: Amazingly, Wilford was unhurt. He also ran out and closed the beach. I'm Michelle Franzen, ABC News.
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6: Well, we begin the Tuesday afternoon commute with an issue on Interstate 64 westbound, mile marker 88, about a mile east of the interchange of Interstate 81. Vehicle fires got the westbound lanes closed, and the traffic backups are 2.5 miles. And let's just zoom on in, because I know they got a camera right there at the interchange of 81 and 64. Oh, that one's not available. What do you know? How about this camera? Do I see any issues there? Nope, that's right at the interchange. So let's see, what about this side? Because it's on the westbound side. And let's see, the camera at is mile marker. That's exit 91 in Fishersville. Not too many problems there, but if you're going 64 westbound past the Fishersville exit and approaching the interchange of Interstate 81, expect delays due to a vehicle fire that has closed the westbound lanes. If you're seeing it and we're not saying it, call the WSBA traffic tip line. It is 540-214-2500. Give us a call and let us know.
7: WSBA's local ag weather for Harrisonburg and the Shenandoah Valley. Partly sunny, hot, and heavy thunderstorm this afternoon and tonight. They could produce flooding downpours and localized damaging wind gusts. A high 90 today, in the low 69 tonight. For Tuesday, mostly cloudy, humid, a thunderstorm. They could again produce some localized damaging wind gusts and flooding. A high of 86. Clouds and sun with a heavy thunderstorm around Wednesday. A high of 85. I'm AccuWeather meteorologist Jason Caterina on WSVA.
6: 81 degrees, relative humidity at 60%, the barometric pressure steady at 30.20, winds are out of the south, southwest at 4 to 5 miles an hour under cloudy skies. 307 at WSVA, welcome to Late Afternoons. Let's start it off in the WSVA newsroom with Carolyn Unger.
8: 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Utility crews continue to gain ground, restoring power to thousands of customers across the listening area after violent thunderstorms toppled trees and power lines yesterday and through the night. At last check, Shenandoah Valley Electric Cooperative is reporting about a dozen outages from Greenville to Woodstock. Meanwhile, Dominion Energy is reporting that there are currently over 3,200 homes without power. Most of those are over the mountain in Albemarle County. There are nearly 400 outages still in Augusta County and almost 300 outages in Rockingham County. Dominion is reporting that all power has been restored in Shenandoah County. The Rockingham County Fair continues at the fairgrounds south of Harrisonburg. Fair General Manager Rebecca Holloway said on early mornings today that country music fans will enjoy this evening's entertainment.
9: We're so excited to have Spencer Hatcher with us. You know, he's our local boy. And then having Clay Walker as our headliner, I know that Spencer is excited to be with us and to be opening up for Clay Walker. I like to quote him. He's like, this is like real country music tonight.
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0: 7 o'clock at the Pepsi Grandstand. Meanwhile, at the XL Truck Group Arena, it will still be the Skid Steer Rodeo starting at 5:30. The Harrisonburg Police Department is asking for the public's help in identifying a man wanted in connection to property damage and larceny from local car washes between July 30th and August 5th. Officials say he may be driving a silver Nissan Altima with tag number TPX-8342, which returns as stolen out of Albemarle County. A photo of him in the car are posted on our website, rocktownnow.com. Anyone with information on the identity of the man or the destruction of kiosk bill acceptors at local car washes is encouraged to call HPD or submit an anonymous tip at harrisonburgva.gov/tip41. When it comes to the best states to live in, Virginia fares pretty well. The personal finance website Wallet Hub is out with its report on the best states to live in for 2026, and the Commonwealth was ranked 12th. Analyst Chip Lupo explains how they came up with the rankings.
1: The study was based on 51 metrics, including number of attractions, school system quality, access to public transportation, and cost of living.
0: Lupo said Virginia scored high in terms of education and health. Wallet Hub listed Idaho as the best state to live in, while New Mexico was ranked last. Governor Abigail Spanberger today announced that tourists spent over $36 billion in Virginia over the past year. Spanberger's report indicates that visitor spending increased 3.1% or $1.1 billion over the previous year, marking the fourth consecutive year of growth in visitor spending dating back to the Youngkin administration. Spanberger stated the record-breaking year for tourism saved Virginia households an average of $1,000 in state and local taxes. Tourism directly generated more than $2.6 billion in state and local tax revenue over the previous year, with visitors reportedly spending $99 million per day in the Commonwealth. For News Talk 92.1 and 550 WSVA, I'm Carolyn Unger.
2: 310 at WSVA. Welcome to Late Afternoons. I'm Mario Ritrosi, Carolyn Unger in the WSVA newsroom. Do you have any problems getting home last night or getting wherever you had to go?
0: No. I was pretty fine going home. I will say the thunderstorm did wake me up at like 4 a.m.
2: Oh, my.
0: And it wasn't so much the lightning.
2: Right.
0: It was the actual thunder.
2: The thunder.
0: That woke me up. And
2: okay.
0: There was a second where I'm like, is it already 6? And then I looked at my clock and it was 4 a.m.
2: Well, at least you could go back to sleep.
0: Oh, yeah.
2: That's always
0: good.
2: I had an interesting trip home because, you know, we had the thunderstorm and, you know, knocked down trees and power lines. I think a tree fell on a house in Grottoes.
0: Mm.
2: And then I'm going home and I'm on Mount Clinton Pike and I get ready to turn left. Well, normally, I would go all the way to the intersection of 11 and turn left.
0: Yeah.
2: But I saw the cops, you know, I saw the cops there with the lights on. I'm like, there must be a wreck at that intersection.
0: Yeah.
2: So I turned to the street before you get to 11. Is it Technology Drive, I think? Anyway, so I'm going to take the shortcut around there and avoid the intersection. And I get on there, and so I'm driving 11 north, and then there's a Rockingham County Sheriff's car there, and he puts his hand up, the stop sign up, and he says, you got to turn around. I'm like, why am I turning around? Well, a tree had knocked a power line, and there was a power line. The power lines were on the road.
0: Ooh.
2: And I'm like, that's a charred street there. Of course, I turned around. I'm like, you know something? I probably should have stopped and taken a picture of it and put it on our website, Rocktown Now. Now, I did put up another picture that SVEC sent.
0: Yes.
2: About the outages there. I think I was in Page County, but I saw the tree knocked down, and the power lines were there, and the power lines were on the road. So I had to turn around and get back to the intersection where the of 11 and Mount Clinton Pike.
0: Right.
2: And then I think I had to turn left and then go all the way. I had to access the interstate from East Market Street.
0: Yeah,
2: and
0: yeah.
2: So that added a little extra time to the commute home. But, you know, yeah. I thought I was gonna beat the traffic when I said, I'll turn left here. And then I get on there, and then the lines are right on the road.
0: Yeah.
2: And he's like, turn around. You know, the sheriff, the deputy was there. Turn around.
0: Mm-hmm.
2: Back that way.
0: Yeah. There, even on my way to the SPCA today, where I usually go, the route I usually go on, it was all right when I, no, actually I took a different route.
2: Okay.
0: I don't know, but they had, you know, workers there and they had, you know, the slow signs.
2: Right.
0: And There was quite a line there, so I was like...
2: Was it flagger traffic control?
0: Yeah,
2: There you go, the old flagger traffic control.
0: I don't know if it was... Because there's already some work going on in that area near the Rockingham County School Board building, that general area.
2: Mount Clinton Pike, yes.
0: Yeah, yeah.

0: So there's already work going on. So I don't know if it was related to that, but I'm like, that didn't exist last week. So, you know,
1: they're still doing construction there. I mean, hopefully everybody was careful and we didn't have too many damages for those trees and things like that. But yes. You know what? I believe there are a chance of afternoon thunderstorms for most of the week. Friday, it's just a chance of showers. Oh, Saturday, chance of thunderstorms. Welcome to August, where it's hazy. It's not so hot. It's not hot. It's just, you know, humid, hazy, humid, and chance of afternoon thunderstorms.
0: Yeah.
1: So there you go.
0: I am already getting Halloween videos on my social media.
1: Really?
0: Already I'm getting Halloween decorations.
1: What is this? August?
0: Yeah.
1: So I'm thinking now, if it's Halloween now, and then maybe next month you'll start seeing Christmas stuff.
0: Oh yeah. And well, I mean, Christmas in July was already going on.
1: But the Salvation Army, you know, and I think they had a successful thing last week they announced.
0: They did. Right. But in terms, you know, the Hallmark Channel was playing Christmas in July.
1: They always do.
0: Yeah.
1: I did not watch, but they always have their Christmas in July movies.
0: There was one movie, we were at the lake, and we just turned it on just to see what was going on. I could not explain the plot to you to save my life.
1: Well, you knew in the end, though, they'll be together.
0: No,
1: once you find the two main people, you know in the end, they'll be together.
0: It was weird because it was two different storylines going on.
1: Ooh.
0: And they had nothing, basically nothing to do with each other.
1: Okay.
0: But I was like, what is, anyway. But yeah, they all end up together in the end. So.
1: All right. Carolyn Unger in the WSVA Newsroom. I'm Mario Retrosi. You know what today is?
0: What?
1: It's Tuesday.
0: Oh.
1: But the date. Yeah. What is the date?
0: Today is the 11th.
1: August 11th. You know what that is?
0: What?
1: 811. Today is National 811 Day, and we'll talk to Jennifer Montague, president of Columbia Gas. Remember, call 811 before you dig, as Late Afternoons gets underway for a Tuesday.
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3: Major problem on Interstate 64 westbound, mile marker 88. That's just a mile east of the interchange of Interstate 81. A vehicle fire has closed all westbound lanes. Traffic backups now 5 miles. And I'm looking at the VDOT camera at the Fishersville exit, which is 91. And the westbound side, it is at a standstill. I mean, it's not moving. So that right there is 3 miles. And then it's beyond that, too. And now what cars are doing is, I'm looking at this video, is there is a median, you know, in the middle. And a lot of cars are now getting onto that road in the medium, which, by the way, is illegal because it's only allowed for emergency vehicles. But I'm watching cars go driving into the median and going back eastbound and then getting off at the Fishersville exit to take 250 in. So that's making 250 eastbound there being pretty heavy. And again, be careful if you're driving eastbound, because there are cars that are going to pull out from the median to turn around as that vehicle fire at mile marker 88 is where the vehicle fire is, has caused a 5 mile backup. If you're seeing it and we're not saying it, call the WSVA traffic tip line. It is 540-214-2500 and let us know.
5: WSVA's local AccuWeather weather for Harrisonburg and the Shenandoah Valley. Cloudy and humid, a thunderstorm this evening, then a passing shower late tonight, the low down to 66. A mix of clouds and sun Wednesday, a heavy thunderstorm around that could produce flooding downpours and localized damaging wind gusts, a high of 84. Partly sunny, humid Thursday, a thunderstorm in parts of the area in the afternoon, a high 85. And a mix of clouds and sun with a couple of showers Friday, the high 81. I'm AccuWeather meteorologist Jason Caterina on WSVA.
3: 79 degrees, relative humidity at 61%. The barometric pressure is steady at 30.19. Winds out of the south at 5 to 6 miles an hour under mostly cloudy skies. 322 at WSVA. We're pleased to be joined by Jennifer Montague, president of Columbia Gas. And in case you haven't looked at a calendar, it is August 11th. That is 8-11, that is 8-1-1. So today, believe it or not, is 8-1-1 day. Jennifer, first of all, thanks for joining us.
6: Thanks, Mario, so much. I appreciate being here on 8-1-1 day.
3: All right. And of course, it's a day in which the Commonwealth recognizes the importance of always contacting Virginia 811 before you dig. So how big of a problem is this? I know folks have a lot of home projects. Some of them, you know, they're smart enough to do it themselves. They like to dig posts, you know, for fences, whether it be decks, what have you. How big of a problem is it?
6: I will say, Mario, this is a really big problem. It's critically important, as our data indicates that nearly 78% of all damages in Virginia are caused by failure to call 811 before they dig, or basically not paying attention to the markings for the underground natural gas lines. And so we really want people to call 811 so they can keep themselves safe and they can keep their neighbors safe.
3: All right. And of course, any digging process, whether it be a deck, whether it be a fence, anything that has to do with anything underground, and it's pretty easy. You just dial 811.
6: That's right. You can dial 811, or if you want to go on the website, you can go to VA, after Virginia, va811.com. And the recommendation is, if you have a digging project, you need to contact 811 at least 3 days before

0: beginning of that project. And basically, then what will happen is that dig site will be marked with paint or flags where the approximate underground utility lines are located, which will prevent that damage to the essential underground utilities to keep your community safe. So safety is our number one priority, especially for our customers. And that's really why we want to make sure that people call 811.
1: We're talking with Jennifer Montague, president of Columbia Gas, on this 811 day. Just a simple call, notification center, and then the folks can come out. They'll paint, I guess, different color lines if it's a water line, gas line, electric line. So, you know, you'll know which line is which, correct?
0: That's correct, correct. There'll be different colors. There's a complete color code if you want to go look at it at ColumbiaGasVA.com /811. And can I give a couple of other tips?
1: That, please do.
0: You know, Virginia 811 is always open. So you can call 24 hours a day, 7 days a week, 365 days a year. So you can, you know, if you need to have a weekend coming up, just make sure you call on a Monday or Tuesday so it gives enough time. And then after the lines are marked, we really request please only hand dig within 24 inches. So that's 2 feet. On either side of the width of the utility line. So if you're like, okay, well, it's been marked, but I need to get sort of near that utility line, really, you only have to only hand dig and only go down 2 feet.
1: Nope. What happens if you have a tractor and, you know, with a big backhoe and things like that? Is it still 2 feet, or what's the line of demarcation there?
0: Yeah, we really want, if you're going to big tractor with a backhoe and all that sort of stuff, we'd ask you consider moving the location of your project if it's near utility line markings. And, you know, if you have a contractor, make sure that the contractor contacts 811. Don't allow them to begin that work. Because, again, we want to prevent damage to essential lines, and we want to keep everyone safe. But, you know, we don't want anyone to accidentally hit one of those buried lines.
1: And usually a contractor, they kind of know that. I don't think, you know, you can't assume, but you would think that a professional, a contractor would know to call 811 before any digging process.
0: You would think, Mario, but sometimes people end up hiring people, you know, people are like, you know, I know a guy who knows a guy. And so if it's not a professional contractor, just make sure that they're dialing, you know, 811 before they end up doing the work.
1: And it's not on the contractor, right? It's on the homeowner or the resident or the property owner.
0: It is. It's on the homeowner. And I will also say, not to scare anyone, but the law is actively enforced. So if it's violated, the amount of punitive damages could go up to $10,000 per violation. So, you know, you really should go ahead and do it. It's, you know, if you contact 811, it's free. And it's the law. So please go ahead and do that at least 3 days before you start any digging project.
1: All right. And of course, so you say the punitive damage is up to $10,000. What happens if you cause damage that costs more than $10,000? Would you still be on the hook for that as well?
0: You know, I've got to check into that and get back to you, Mario. I'll have Stephanie give you a call.
1: Okay.
0: On that.
1: All right. Wow. I asked a question that stumped a professional. How about that? That's not my goal, mind you, but it must have been a good question anyway.
0: That's right.
1: Jennifer Montague, president of Columbia Gas, on this 811. And you mentioned respect and protect those markings. And, of course, excavate carefully. And if you're doing the project, then I guess, and it's not that major of a project, that's when you stay within the 2 lines or the 2 feet of those markings, right?
0: That's correct. That's correct.
1: Anything else you want to add or want the folks to know on this 811 day?
0: Nothing else. Just, you know, happy 811 day. We want you to stay safe. Stay safe as you're digging, you're putting in a deck or a pool or any of that stuff. And, you know, please make sure you dial 811 before you begin a digging project.
1: And, of course, dig with care. And, of course, today is 811, but this is a 365-day-a-year kind of thing, right? You call them anytime that you want to dig.
0: That's right. That's right.
2: I'm Dan Loney with Your Money Now. Shares of Cardinal Health are up 1% so far today. The Dublin, Ohio company posted mixed results last quarter, but its full-year earnings per share guidance was better than expected. In the most recent quarter, earnings per share beat at $2.60, but revenue missed at $63.67 billion. The New York Yankees have secured $2.6 billion from the Sports Capital Division of Apollo Global Management. The funding will consist of debt and equity, which will be used to support the growth

0: of the franchise and refinance existing debt. And in terms of the franchise, that also could include not only the Yankees, but other investments like soccer clubs AC Milan and New York City FC of Major League Soccer, as well as the YES Network, which the Yankees own. Wall Street has been lower for most of the session today. The Dow Industrial Average currently down more than 200 points. The NASDAQ is off more than 150. And that is your money now.
1: That'll be $84.52.
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5: Attacks on vessels intensifying in the Gulf region. The Houthis in Yemen claiming they targeted a cargo ship transporting Saudi military equipment in the Red Sea, killing six. The ongoing war with Iran, along with inflation, also impacting Americans saddled with debt.
6: We owe more and we're not paying our bills on time. The Federal Reserve Bank of New York says Americans now owe $1.26 trillion on credit cards, and 12% of us are delinquent in paying even the minimum amount. The high cost of gas, groceries, and household items all contributing. One thing helping those lucky enough to own a home, equity. More people are tapping into that, figuring a refinanced mortgage at a little over 6.5% makes more sense than a credit card balance of 23%. Sherry Preston, ABC News.
5: Severe storms on the move. A tornado warning temporarily grounded planes in Chicago earlier today. That forced evacuation at Midway Airport's air traffic control tower. The same storms now targeting the Mid-Atlantic. This is ABC News.
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8: Interstate 64 westbound, mile marker 88. That is just a mile east of the interchange of Interstate 81. A vehicle fire has closed the west right lane and right shoulder, so they have opened the left lane. But traffic backups are still about 5 miles. And as I click on the camera, the VDOT camera at exit 91 in Fishersville, I see traffic not moving. And oh, they got smart. They decided somebody's put a vehicle in the median. While ago, cars, you could see the cars that were using the, you know, road in the median, they were using that to turn around and go back to the eastbound side. So now they have put something there and they have blocked it so cars cannot do that illegal thing of going into the median and turning around. So if you're within the sound of my voice, I would get off at the Waynesboro exit at 94 and then hit 250 there and then pick the interstate back up there at 250 in Stanton. But major delays on 64 westbound. It's due to a vehicle fire at mile marker 88. If you're seeing it and we're not saying it, call the WSVA traffic tip line. It is 540-214-2500. Give us a call and let us know.
9: WSVA's local AccuWeather weather for Harrisonburg and the Shenandoah Valley. Cloudy and humid, a thunderstorm this evening, then a passing shower late tonight, the low down to 66. A mix of clouds and sun Wednesday, a heavy thunderstorm around that could produce flooding, downpours, and localized damaging wind gusts, a high of 84. Partly sunny, humid Thursday, a thunderstorm in parts of the area in the afternoon, the high 85. And a mix of clouds and sun with a couple of showers Friday, the high 81. I'm AccuWeather meteorologist Jason Caterina on WSVA.
8: It is 79 degrees, relative humidity at 60%. The barometric pressure steady at 30.19. Winds out of the south at 2 to 3 miles an hour under mostly cloudy skies. 3:34 at WSVA. 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
10: 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The Rockingham County Department of Fire and Rescue reminds folks that in the event of a tree fire caused by downed power lines, to stay away from wires, whether they are entangled in a tree or laying on the ground. When crews respond to a call of a tree fire, bystanders are found attempting to extinguish the fire, not fully recognizing that there are live wires.

0: involved. In these situations, the department recommends calling 911 and let responders determine what kind of hazard is present and safely address the situation. Governor Abigail Spanberger is celebrating the Virginia Lottery's $914 million investment in public education in the Commonwealth. This is reportedly the second highest profit year in Virginia Lottery history, and the third consecutive year lottery profits broke $900 million. At the event yesterday in Richmond, Spanberger told 6 News that it was an honor to commemorate such an encouraging milestone.
1: These dollars that are going towards public education, they're going to benefit our kids. They're certainly going to benefit our classrooms. And importantly, as we continue to invest in Virginia public schools, they benefit Virginia's future.
0: Meanwhile, the next chance for players to win the current $975 million Powerball jackpot with a $422 million value is tomorrow night's drawing just before 11 o'clock Eastern time. Bridgewater's town council appointed an interim council member to fill Dr. Bill Miracle's recently vacated seat at last night's meeting. William Bill Kiger Jr. will be officially sworn in at the council's regular meeting tonight. Kiger, a former Turner Ashby High School teacher, previously served on the town council from 1984 to 1987 and represented Bridgewater and the residents of District 4 for 36 years on the Rockingham County Board of Supervisors. Kiger will continue to serve on the council until Dr. Miracle's permanent replacement is determined by a special election held in November. For those who have little ones getting ready to start kindergarten, now is a good time to start preparing them, and not just with learning things like letters, numbers, and colors. Dr. Kimberly Giuliano is a pediatrician at the Cleveland Clinic, and she says there are a lot of different things that parents can do to help their children be ready.
2: There's academic readiness, there's social readiness, and there's behavioral readiness. And each one of those things needs some time and attention in order for a child to be successful in school.
0: She says other skills that are important include teaching your child how to sit still and follow instruction. The same goes for waiting for their turn to talk, using an inside voice, and knowing when to ask for help. For News Talk 92.1 and 550 WSVA, I'm Carolyn Unger.
3: 3:36 at WSVA. You're listening to Late Afternoons. I'm Mario Retrosi. Carolyn Unger in the WSVA newsroom. Did you go to the SPCA today?
0: I did.
3: And who'd you see?
0: I saw Bingo and Chip.
3: Bingo and Chip?
0: Yes.
3: All right, so let me guess. Is Bingo the dog?
0: Bingo is the cat.
3: Oh, that's right. We had Bingo the cat. You know, it doesn't go well with the song, though. You know, they need to name the dog Bingo.
0: I know.
3: And not the cat.
0: One day.
3: All right, Chip's the dog.
0: Yeah. Bingo the cat. So Bingo is 4 years old, and he's a very sleepy cat. Every time I go over there, he's always asleep, either in his little crate or on the chair in there.
3: Well, a lazy cat.
0: Very sleepy cat.
3: Okay, I would say a lazy cat. By the way, yesterday was lazy day.
0: Yeah.
3: Today must be lazy cat day.
0: And he can be a little shy when you first meet him, but then, you know, once he adjusts, he's just a great cat. He's a great lounging cat. He loves exploring his surroundings. He's a big fan of the scratching post, and he loves his little toy mouse. And he is FIV positive, but as we know, that does not, you know, alter their lifespan in any way. And if anything, he would just need to stay inside and be the single cat in the home, or he can be with other cats who are also FIV positive.
3: That cat's been at the SPCA a while.
0: Yeah, he's been there about 235 days, so almost 250 days.
3: So yeah, I need to get a home there for Bingo the cat.
0: Yeah, I'm kind of getting close, okay. But if anyone gets him before me, that is totally fine. I'm encouraging it, really.
3: All right, then you got the Chip the dog.
0: Chip the dog. So Chip is very, very active. He is not sleepy at all. Bingo.
3: He's not lazy.
0: Yeah, not lazy. He's very, very active. A great on walks, and probably do best with a home with a backyard so he can run around a bit. And he's very, very playful. Would do best in a home with older kids. Also no cats. He's been good with some dogs in the past, and just a very, very eager dog. And like I said, very playful, very active.
3: All right. And their pictures are on our website, rocktownnow.com. And if you want to adopt either one, just visit the RHSPCA.
0: Yes.
3: They do have cats and dogs there to adopt. And
0: bunnies,
3: foster.
0: Birds, and foster. Because, some animals, some of the pets just need to be out of the shelter, you know, and also see how they adjust to different kinds of homes. So Foster.

0: foster, that will help.
1: 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She's Carolyn Unger in the WSVA newsroom. I'm Mario Retrosi. 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
5: Every word in the English language has a history, sometimes a colorful history. Today we focus on the word acre. What is an acre and what's the history of the word? Well, an acre is a measurement of land area, specifically 43,560 square feet. Now, back in the Middle Ages, an acre was thought of as the amount of land that could be plowed by one man in one day using a team of eight oxen. The word itself derives from the Old English term for open field. The English, they spelled it A-E-C-E-R. In Germany, they spelled it A-C-K-E-R. And in Sweden, it was spelled A-K-E-R. Bottom line, the term acre, it's been around a long time, and it has a colorful history.
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7: 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Liberty's-

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3: Interstate 64 westbound, mile marker 88, vehicle fire with the west right lane, right shoulder closed, traffic backup still over 5 miles. I'll click on the VDOT camera at exit 91. That's the Fishersville exit. Things are getting a little bit better, though. Traffic moving a little bit better. It was pretty much stopped. Now it's starting to crawl, but still big delays on 64, about a mile from the 81 interchange, again, due to a vehicle fire. That's 88 that's caused a several-mile backup. If you're seeing it and we're not saying it, call the WSVA traffic tip line, 540-214-2500. Give us a call and let us know.
4: WSVA's local AccuWeather weather for Harrisonburg and the Shenandoah Valley. Cloudy and humid, a thunderstorm this evening, then a passing shower late tonight, the low down to 66. A mix of clouds and sun Wednesday, a heavy thunderstorm around that could produce flooding downpours and localized damaging wind gusts, a high of 84. Partly sunny, humid Thursday, a thunderstorm in parts of the area in the afternoon, the high 85. And a mix of clouds and sun with a couple of showers Friday, the high 81. I'm AccuWeather meteorologist Jason Caterina on WSVA.
3: 79 degrees, relative humidity 60%. The barometric pressure is steady at 30.18. Winds are out of the south at 4 to 5 miles an hour under mostly cloudy skies. Hey, Frank Wilt will join us live from the Rockingham County Fair coming up after 4 o'clock, as it's another big night for country music, as Clay Walker will be on the stage for tonight's entertainment at the Rockingham County Fair. We'll hear from Franklin next hour. Next up, though, is our early morning update.
5: It is a Tuesday morning, so that means it's time for us to talk travel with Terry Dean from The Wishing Well. And TD, I understand you're going to try to help us save some money as we travel today.
6: Well, good morning to you. I'm going to tackle a topic this morning that seems to be on a lot of people's minds, Jim, and that's how do you keep traveling in a high-cost world? Now, depending on your destination, airfares can kind of put you out of budget, but in other locations, it's the hotel rates and even the price of a morning latte. It might actually make you think that your adventures are out of reach, but here's the truth. You don't have to win the lottery to see the world. With a little creativity and some smart planning, you can still afford meaningful, memory-making travel. And I'm going to go over a few of my favorite tips this morning. No surprise that my number one tip is rethink when you travel. I've been repeating this for a couple of weeks now. One of the easiest ways to save money is to step slightly off the beaten path and travel in shoulder season. That's just before or after peak travel times. That can cut your cost dramatically. Airfares drop, hotels open up with deals, and even popular attractions are somewhat less crowded. 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

0: 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Street food stalls, bakeries, or markets often offer serving fresh foods, more authentic dishes at a fraction of the restaurant prices. You can splurge on one bucket list meal if you want, but balance that out with some casual, flavorful finds. And don't forget picnics. There is nothing more romantic than grabbing a bottle of local wine, fresh bread and cheese, and just sitting in the park with a view. Some transportation hacks, skip the taxis and ride shares whenever possible. Public transit isn't just cheaper, it's part of the cultural experience. And a lot of cities, a multi-day transit pass gives unlimited rides for the same cost of a one cab ride. And if you're crossing borders, low-cost carriers in Europe or Asia can get you from city to city for a lot less than the cost of dinner. The power of planning. This is another great tip. It saves money. So does being flexible. Sometimes traveling on a Tuesday instead of a Sunday can actually save you hundreds. And if you've got some spontaneity in you, last-minute deals can be budget travelers' best friends. Next tip, small choices, big savings. It's often the little decisions that add up, like refilling a water bottle instead of buying a plastic bottle at every stop. Look for hotels with free breakfast, like I said, or bundle your airfare and accommodations together. That's going to save you big. Think of budget travel not as a sacrifice, but as a strategy. Every dollar saved is another dollar toward your next adventure. So, Jim, travel doesn't have to be expensive. It does have to be intentional. And if you approach it with curiosity, some flexibility, and a little clever planning, the world is still yours to explore. So don't put off that trip just because you think it's out of reach. Instead, ask yourself, what new adventure can I make possible by traveling just a little smarter?
1: I think the one other element, and I think it's the key, what you talked about, the flexibility, is if you're not going to a specific destination for a specific reason, but you're just looking to travel, there are obviously some places right now that are offering all sorts of fantastic deals. Maybe you just never considered that destination.
0: Yeah, and I'll tell you, that's exactly what prompted me to talk about this morning, because I've had several clients who have called me lately who say, you know, I'm not looking for a huge escorted trip. I'm not looking for anything like that. I'm just looking for to go somewhere with my family that's budget friendly, and I'm willing to go now or look for a great deal. So these are some of the ways in which you can really help your budget be more workable for you and yet still get a great vacation.
1: Yeah, I think the big mistake a lot of people make, particularly when they go to certain destinations, is they just try to pack too much into a very small, limited time.
0: Exactly. And I think that's one of the worst things you can do for an enjoyable vacation. Sometimes you just need to, let's just say you're in Italy or in Rome, for example. You know, you don't have to tear it up. You don't have to tear the city up and exhaust yourself. It might be nice just to grab a nice bottle of wine and some cheese and some bread, sit in the local area where a lot of the people gather and just watch them for a while, because that's part of the culture. You'll learn a whole lot more about where you are and enjoy it a whole lot more if you can just stop and go slow.
1: If you're getting ready to take a trip, you want to talk to Terry Dean and the folks at the Wishing Well.
0: We are easy to find, Jim. We're located at 243 Neff Avenue in the Valley Center. They can call us at 540-908-2333 or look us up on the web. We are at thewishingwell.biz.

0: I'm Dan Loney with Your Money Now. Stocks are lower heading to the closing bell. The Dow Industrial Average is off right around 150 points. The NASDAQ also down around 150 points. There is another leadership change at OpenAI. Brad Lightcap is stepping down as chief operating officer to, quote, start something new, end quote. He added that he is still very much a believer in OpenAI and was excited to help advance the company from a different vantage point. Lightcap was named COO back in 2022. Elizabeth Warren is pressing companies who collected tariff refunds to send that money directly to consumers. The Massachusetts senator sent letters to Apple, Amazon, and other companies looking for information on the size of the refund they received. Some believe that the tariffs were passed down over time from the companies to their consumers. Once again, Wall Street heading into the closing bell, lower across the board. That's Your Money Now.
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11: From ABC News, I'm Michelle Franzen. In Western Colombia, more than 200 people are dead following yesterday's earthquake. Search and rescue continues. ABC's Faith Abube is in Medellin.
12: The deadly earthquake, the most powerful to hit the country in more than a decade, leaving a trail of destruction in multiple cities. The quake's epicenter coming close to heavily populated areas. Cities like Pereira and Cali hit particularly hard. Entire apartment buildings seen splitting apart, leaving clouds of dust and rubble.
11: It is primary day across six states, including Minnesota. The state secretary's office says more than 241,000 voters cast ballots ahead of Election Day, the highest number, the office says, of early votes cast ahead of a primary in any non-residential year, presidential year. In South Carolina, Republican voters casting ballots for the second time in 2 months on who will replace the late Senator Lindsey Graham after his death in July. Graham's sister Darlene Graham, appointed by the Senate to finish out his term, which ends in January. She's running in the GOP primary for the full-term seat. Severe storms taking aim at the Midwest and portions of the East Coast today. ABC News meteorologist Samara Theodore says many areas are under flood warnings.
13: So that spans from Chicago to Indianapolis, Cincinnati, Charleston, West Virginia, right on into the D.C. metro area. And this is through this evening, with some of the heavier rain arriving in the next couple of hours in parts of Virginia and North Carolina.
11: Earlier today, a tornado warning forcing workers at air traffic control tower at Midway Airport in Chicago to evacuate and causing ground stops in place. A U.S. Marine on a flight back to America after his release from

0: A Russian prison, Robert Gilman was detained for more than 4 years on disputed charges. According to the group advocating for his release, Gilman is gravely ill and suffered years of abuse. 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
0: Luigi Mangione was back in a New York courtroom for a hearing in a state case in the fatal shooting of United Healthcare CEO. The judge overseeing the state murder trial says jurors will be kept anonymous over concerns they could be subjected to harassment, intimidation, or improper outside influence.
4: Judge Gregory Caro made the announcement when Mangione appeared in court on Tuesday for a brief conference ahead of his September 8th trial for allegedly murdering United Healthcare CEO Brian Thompson. Citing concerns about jury harassment and intimidation, Judge Caro said only prosecutors and defense lawyers will have access to the jurors' names and addresses. Judge Caro justified his decision by noting that individuals identifying themselves as Mangione's supporters have made inflammatory and hostile statements outside court and have signaled plans to try to speak with prospective jurors. Peter Haralambos, ABC News, New York.
0: Data centers driving a massive construction boom, but some communities complain of noise, pollution, and massive spikes in energy bills. There are also concerns about how much water data centers use to cool all the equipment. Frank Willie is assistant director of the Global Energy Center at the Atlantic Council.
5: The models that the hyperscalers are running right now use a tremendous amount of power to run the calculations and algorithms that are advancing the U.S. ability to advance AI.
0: Willie says companies building data centers must be more transparent with communities and local leaders. Michelle Franzen, ABC News.
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8: Let's get an update on that vehicle fire. They continue to work to clear that. It's at I-64 westbound, mile marker 88, about a mile east of the interchange of Interstate 81. West right lane, right shoulder closed, traffic back up still more than 3 miles. As I click on the VDOT camera at the Fishersville exit 91, traffic was moving a little bit better a while ago, but it is at a standstill. So major delays on I-64 westbound as you approach Fishersville due to the vehicle fire at mile marker 88. If you're seeing it and we're not saying it, call the WSVA traffic tip line at 540-214-2500. Give us a call and let us know.
9: WSVA's local IQ weather for Harrisonburg and the Shenandoah Valley. Cloudy and humid, a thunderstorm this evening, then a passing shower late tonight, the low down to 66. A mix of clouds and sun Wednesday, a heavy thunderstorm around that could produce flooding, downpours, and localized damaging wind gusts, a high of 84. Partly sunny, humid Thursday, a thunderstorm in parts of the area in the afternoon, the high 85. And a mix of clouds and sun with a couple of showers Friday, the high 81. I'm AccuWeather meteorologist Jason Caterina on WSVA.
2: 78 degrees, relative humidity at 60%, the barometric pressure steady. Actually, it's starting to fall now at 30.16. Gentle breeze out of the south at 2 to 3 miles.

0: An hour under mostly cloudy skies. 4:07 at WSVA. Welcome to hour number two of Late Afternoons. We'll go to the Rockingham County Fairgrounds and hear from Frank Wilt in just a moment. But first, let's hear from Carolyn Unger in the WSVA newsroom.
1: 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Utility crews continue to gain ground, restoring power to thousands of customers across the listening area after violent thunderstorms toppled trees and power lines yesterday and through the night. At last check, Shenandoah Valley Electric Cooperative was reporting over 60 outages from Greenville to Woodstock. Meanwhile, Dominion Energy is reporting that there are currently over 3,200 homes without power. Most of those are over the mountain in Albemarle County. There are nearly 400 outages still in Augusta County and almost 250 outages in Rockingham County. Dominion is reporting that all power has been restored in Shenandoah County. The Rockingham County Fair continues at the fairgrounds south of Harrisonburg. Fair General Manager Rebecca Holloway said on early mornings today that country music fans will enjoy this evening's entertainment.
2: Have Spencer Hatcher with us. You know, he's our local boy. And then having Clay Walker as our headliner. I know that Spencer is excited to be with us and to be opening up for Clay Walker. I like to quote him. He's like, this is like real country music tonight.
1: The show begins at 7 o'clock at the Pepsi Grandstand. Meanwhile, at the XL Truck Group Arena, it will be the Skid Steer Rodeo starting at 5:30. The Harrisonburg Police Department is asking for the public's help in identifying a man wanted in connection to property damage and larceny from local car washes between July 30th and August 5th. Officials say he may be driving a silver Nissan Altima with tag number TPX8342, which returns as stolen out of Albemarle County. A photo of him in the car are posted on our website, rocktownnow.com. Anyone with information on the identity of the man or the destruction of kiosk bill acceptors at local car washes is encouraged to call HPD or submit an anonymous tip at harrisonburgva.gov/tip441. When it comes to the best states to live in, Virginia fares pretty well. The personal finance website Wallet Hub is out with its report on the best states to live in for 2026, and the Commonwealth was ranked 12th. Analyst Chip Lupo explains how they came up with the rankings.
3: The study was based on 51 metrics, including number of attractions, school system quality, access to public transportation, and cost of living.
1: Lupo said Virginia scored high in terms of education and health. Wallet Hub listed Idaho as the best state to live in, while New Mexico was ranked last. Governor Abigail Spanberger today announced that tourists spent over $36 billion in Virginia over the past year. Spanberger's report indicates that visitor spending increased 3.1% or $1.1 billion over the previous year, marking the fourth consecutive year of growth in visitor spending dating back to the Youngkin administration. Spanberger stated the record-breaking year for tourism saved Virginia households on average of $1,000 in state and local taxes. Tourism directly generated more than $2.6 billion in state and local tax revenue over the previous year, with visitors reportedly spending $99 million per day in the Commonwealth. For News Talk 92.1 and 550 WSVA, I'm Carolyn Unger.
0: Thank you very much, Carolyn. 410 at WSVA. You're listening to Late Afternoons. And it's that time of the afternoon where we get to go to the Rockingham County Fairgrounds south of Harrisonburg. And one Franklin Wilt is at the Rockingham County Fair, and he's ready to go. Presented by Farm Credit of Virginia's.
4: I am ready to go, and I tell you, what a difference 24 hours can make. It's cloudy. It's cool. I mean, none of that oppressive 90-something degrees that we thought we'd be putting up with. But we got a couple sprinkles. That's about it. That's as far as the rain is concerned so far. And looking at the rain, it looks like some light rain, but nothing compared to yesterday. And, of course, yesterday turned out to be a really nice day at the fair, too, after the storm moved through. But we are here at the Rockingham County Fair, broadcasting all this week from the Valley Structures booth. You can come by and say hello. We'll be here each night from 5 until 7. And talking with some of the people who are participating in this year's fair, including Chase Wilshire. Chase, welcome to Mario's show.
5: Pleasure to be here.
4: Let's talk a little bit about yourself first. I know you go to East Rock High School, and tell us a little bit about yourself.
5: So I do shooting sports through the Rockin' Shots, and I've been showing animals for about 5 years now. This is my first year doing bred and owned pigs. I show two hogs and then one steer.

0: You have a family farm.
1: Yes, sir.
0: Okay. Tell us a little bit about the farm, because you guys don't just have a farm. I think you do some select materials and things that you don't just raise animals and, you know, milk cows or raise chickens and things like that.
1: We do totally clean beef. So everything is perfectly organic. It is straight clean. We used to be running, we just moved, and we were running a small little pig of our operation, and we finally moved, and we're now doing a big beef operation with our, in comparison to our swine operation. So,
0: What's the name of the farm?
1: Wilshire Farms. Yes,
0: Wilshire
1: sir.
0: Farms, which is just outside of Elkhart.
1: Yes, sir.
0: Correct. Now, let's talk a little bit about why you're at the Rocky Mountain County Fair. You told me before we went on the air, you've lost track of how many animals you've shown at the Rockingham County Fair, but you've been doing it now for 5 years?
1: Yes, sir, I have been.
0: How did you start? What got you interested in it?
1: So, I would say I went to my first 4-H meeting, and they were talking about project books, and they were going over the different types of project books. They started talking about the hog side of it and the swine showmanship, and I got very interested. Now, my first year, I had no clue what I was doing. I thought I was just coming here to a livestock sale. I didn't know all the showing parts. So I was a little out of my element at first, but after that first year, I was hooked, and all I've been wanting to do is win banners and win ribbons since. So,
0: now, what are you showing this year, and how have you been doing so far?
1: So this year I showed 2 swine and then 1 beef steer. I won reserve grand bred and owned, and then I won division 2 grand overall bred and owned.
0: I think we talk about this every year. We're talking to Chad Wilshire, who is from East Rock High School and from the Elkton area. He's here showing animals at the Rockingham County Fair this year. I think we bring this up every year, but a lot of people listening, have there a whole connection with the farm is maybe they drove past one, maybe on the way here, or when they drive down the road to work.
1: Sir.
0: How much work goes in to raising animals that you're going to bring here for 1 week at the fair and then maybe go to the sale at the end of the week?
1: More work than most people see behind the scenes. When we first had our litter of piglets, it's waking up every hour, hour and a half to go check on them, give them vitamins, give them whatever they need to keep them going. It's a lot of behind the scenes work to get to this point.
0: Well, thank you for being with us
1: this afternoon,
0: and good luck with the rest of the week. Now,
1: thank you.
0: Are all the animals going up to sale?
1: Yes, sir.
0: Okay.
1: They are.
0: Where? Any idea where the money's going yet? Are you going to Charlestown or to Campbell? I think you're a little young for that.
1: So the money will go back into our bread and own operation, and then all the money we make off our bread and own operation goes to my college fund, which will be pursuing me to go to Virginia Tech to become a livestock nutritionist or a project manager.
0: All right. Thank you, Chase.
1: Thank you, sir.
0: Chase Wilshire with us, Wilshire Farms in Elkton, and we want to appreciate him coming by. It's just one of the many people who will be here. If you come to the Rockingham County Fair and you do the Midway and you do all the rides and things, or you just do the food, be sure you go to the livestock barns. They are full. Rockingham County Fair is so big into agriculture. If you're new to the area, they have needed to expand and build more buildings at a time when you hear and you think agriculture is going away. Jacqueline is here with me right now. Jacqueline, what are you showing at the Rockingham County Fair this year?
2: I'm not sharing anything.
0: No.
2: I'm not showing anything, rather. Sure. But I am here to share that it's buddy night.
0: Ooh, okay.
2: So you get 2 armbands for $32 or a single band for $22, and that's for any of the rides.
0: Okay.
2: So both buddies must be present.
0: That makes sense.
2: But, yeah, it's a good deal if you're looking to ride rides tonight. And also, of course, the event that everyone's here for is Clay Walker and our very own Spencer Hatcher. So that's coming up at 7 o'clock. So we're looking forward to hearing that.
0: And Mario, like I mentioned earlier, it looks like it's going to be a nice night for it. Maybe a few sprinkles, maybe a few showers, but that's going to be about it. So hopefully that'll all move out here as the evening goes on, and we'll have another beautiful night here at the fair. We'll be back to tell you more coming up in the next half hour.
3: 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And, of course, his coverage brought to you by Farm Credit of Virginia's. 416 at WSVA. When we come back, we'll check traffic and weather.
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0: Thursday, a thunderstorm in parts of the area in the afternoon, the high 85. And a mix of clouds and sun with a couple of showers Friday, the high 81. I'm AccuWeather meteorologist Jason Caterina on WSVA.
1: 79 degrees, relative humidity at 64%, the barometric pressure falling at 30.17. Winds have shifted out of the east now at 4 to 5 miles an hour under mostly cloudy skies. 422 at WSVA. When we come back, we'll check sports with Dave.
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1: 426 at WSVA. Time for sports. Here's Dave.
2: Let's take a look at sports. I am Dave Riggert. The James Madison football team is in the middle of day 7 of fall camp today as they held a full padded practice inside Bridge Forest Stadium this morning. Redshirt sophomore quarterback J.C. Evans is vying for the starting job this season, and he says he feels a lot more confident after serving as the backup the last 2 years.
3: I was in that role where I can sit back and learn from other guys, and I still am to this day. I feel like, you know, when I first got here, I was more, you know, learning from Alonzo and see how he operates and see how Dylan Morris operates. And now I feel like I'm in that position now where I've learned all those things, and now I'm able to apply them to my game, and I'm able to, you know, work at a certain pace and just carry myself as, you know, one of the guys that can be seen as a leader on this team, because that's honestly at the end of the day all I want to be seen as, a guy where people look to me and they see a leader.
2: Evan says no matter who wins the quarterback battle, there's a lot of talent around that signal caller this season.
3: We got some guys on the outside. Some of the receivers we have the ability to go up and make plays, and the running backs as well. This year I've noticed that we have the ability to make plays anywhere on the field, and I think as long as we're disciplined in everything we do and consistent in everything we do, I feel like this team has very high ceiling. I'm excited to see what you know we put on the field, and I just can't wait to keep stacking each and every day and continue to get closer as a team, more importantly, because we have to be the tightest knit team in the Sun Belt and in the country as well.
2: JMU will have a walkthrough tonight, and they'll have another full padded practice tomorrow night at Bridge Forest Stadium, as we are now just 24 days away from the season opener at home against Liberty on September the 5th. After a day off on Monday for the Rockingham County Baseball League Championship Series, Bridgewater and Grottoes resume their best-of-seven series tonight with game number 3, weather permitting. The Reds lead that series 2-0 after winning game 1 over the weekend 7-3, and they beat the Cardinals in game 2 on Sunday 10-4. Game 3 will take place this evening at Grottoes at 7 o'clock from Shiflett Field. In a Major League Baseball tonight, the Nationals begin a 3-game series at home against the Chicago Cubs, as Jake Irvin is on the mound tonight for Washington. He is 2-5 with a 5.37 ERA. The Nats come into the matchup 59-61, while the Cubs are 69-50. That first pitch is set for 6:45 from Nationals Park. And the Orioles play game 2 of their 3-game set in Minneapolis against the Twins. Baltimore is 57-62, while the Twins are 59-61. Brandon Young is on the mound tonight for the O's, as he is 8-3 with a 3.43 earned run average. That first pitch is set for 7:40 this evening from Target Field in Minneapolis. That's a look at sports. I'm Dave Riggert.
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3: 4:30 at WSVA, 77 degrees. We'll check back with Frank Wilt at the Rockingham County Fair next half hour. Now, though, it is time for an ABC News update on WSVA.
4: Michelle Franzen. President Trump says he spoke to U.S. Marine and veteran Robert Gilman after his release from a Russian prison. He was held for 4 years and there are reports of abuse. He's on a flight to a U.S. military hospital in Texas for medical evaluation. ABC's Patrick Reeval has more.
5: Gilman was imprisoned while he was visiting Russia after he was accused of kicking a police officer, and his family and the U.S. government say those charges were essentially trumped up. Of course, we've seen this before in Russia, where the Kremlin takes Americans essentially hostages, including famously Brittany Griner, Evan Gershkovich, and the other former Marine Trevor Reed. Now, President Trump has posted saying that Russia agreed to release Gilman on humanitarian grounds.
4: In Western Colombia, a scramble to find survivors following yesterday's powerful earthquake. More than 200 people are dead, hundreds of others listed as missing. On Wall Street today, stocks ending lower due to uncertainty that continues over the war with Iran. This is ABC News.
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3: They're still working that accident. Actually, it's not an accident. It's a vehicle fire on Interstate 64 westbound, mile marker 88. West right lane, right shoulder closed. Traffic back up still almost 4 miles. We'll look at the VDOT camera at the Fishersville exit 91. And traffic is moving slow. And if I am, traffic is very slow, if just crawling. So major delays on 64 as you approach Fishersville. If you're seeing it and we're not saying it, call the WSVA traffic tip line. It's 540-214-2500. Give us a call and let us know.
6: WSVA's local AccuWeather weather for Harrisonburg and the Shenandoah Valley. Cloudy and humid, a thunderstorm this evening, then a passing shower late tonight, the low down to 66. A mix of clouds and sun Wednesday, a heavy thunderstorm around that could produce flooding downpours and localized damaging wind gusts, a high of 84. Partly sunny, humid Thursday, a thunderstorm in parts of the area in the afternoon, the high 85. And a mix of clouds and sun with a couple of showers Friday, the high 81. I'm AccuWeather meteorologist Jason Caterina on WSVA.
3: It is 77 degrees, relative humidity at 65%, the barometric pressure falling at 30.16, winds out of the south 3 to 4 miles an hour under mostly cloudy skies. 4:33 at WSVA. 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
7: 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The Rockingham County Department of Fire and Rescue reminds folks that in the event of a tree fire caused by downed power lines, to stay away from the wires, whether they are entangled in a tree or laying on the ground. When crews respond to a call of a tree fire, bystanders are found attempting to extinguish the fire, not fully recognizing that there are live wires involved. In these situations, the department recommends calling 911 and let responders determine what kind of hazard is present and safely address the situation. Governor Abigail Spanberger is celebrating that Virginia Lottery's $914 million investment in public education in the Commonwealth. This is reportedly the second highest profit year in Virginia Lottery history, and the third consecutive year lottery profits broke $900 million. At the event yesterday in Richmond, Spanberger told 6 News that it was an honor to commemorate such an encouraging milestone.
8: These dollars that are going towards public education, they're going to benefit our kids. They're certainly going to benefit our classrooms. And importantly, as we continue to invest in Virginia public schools, they benefit Virginia's future.
7: Meanwhile, the next chance for players to win the current $975 million Powerball jackpot with a $422 million value is tomorrow night's draw.

0: drawing just before 11 o'clock Eastern Time. Bridgewater's town council appointed an interim council member to fill Dr. Bill Miracle's recently vacated seat at last night's meeting. William Bill Kiger Jr. will be officially sworn in at the council's regular meeting tonight. Kiger, a former Turner Ashby High School teacher, previously served on the town council from 1984 to 1987 and represented Bridgewater and the residents of District 4 for 36 years on the Rockingham County Board of Supervisors. Kiger will continue to serve on the council until Dr. Miracle's permanent replacement is determined by a special election held in November. West Virginia Governor Patrick Morrisey has announced a unified legislative and executive vision for the state's digital and economic future. Speaking at a joint press conference with political leaders and officials from the West Virginia Department of Commerce, Morrisey unveiled the West Virginia Responsible Data Center development plan.
1: West Virginia has a very rich energy history. Today, as the world stands on the cusp of a new digital and economic frontier, West Virginia is once again stepping forward to be a technology leader.
0: Morrisey added that West Virginia will lead by not repeating the mistakes of other states. Instead, the Mountain State will implement a proactive 20-year development strategy on its terms for data center development. For those who have little ones getting ready to start kindergarten, now is a good time to start preparing them, and not just with learning things like letters, numbers, and colors. Dr. Kimberly Giuliano is a pediatrician at the Cleveland Clinic, and she says there are a lot of things that parents can do to help their children be ready.
2: There's academic readiness, there's social readiness, and there's behavioral readiness. And each one of those things needs some time and attention in order for a child to be successful in school.
0: She says other skills that are important include teaching your child how to sit still and follow instruction. The same goes for waiting for their turn to talk, using an inside voice, and knowing when to ask for help. For News Talk 92.1 and 550 WSVA, I'm Carolyn Unger.
3: Thank you very much, Carolyn. 437 at News Talk 92.1 and 550 WSVA. Time to go back to the Rockingham County Fairgrounds south of Harrisonburg. Franklin's at the Rockingham County Fair.
4: Thank you so much, Mario. We are here all this week. 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Right now, Danielle Southerly is with me, and she is with Willows Haven Farm Sanctuary in Tiberville. And Danielle, welcome back to the Rockingham County Fair.
5: Thanks for having me, Frank.
4: You are going to be here more hours than I will be this week. And I remember last year coming out and your, I would say booth, but I guess corral is maybe a more correct term, was one of the hits of the Rockingham County Fair because you brought along horses. And Willow was out here. I know Willow's not here this year, but Willow's doing okay.
5: Willow's doing great.
4: Okay. Let's start by talking a little bit about Willow Haven Farm Sanctuary and what it's all about.
5: Perfect. So we are a 501c3 equine nonprofit. We rescue horses and keep them for life. So we're a sanctuary. Our mission is to take horses that have no other good option in life and to allow them to retire and have a wonderful, peaceful life. A lot of times we'll take in horses with behavioral issues. We'll take in horses that may have some physical limitations where they wouldn't get a good home otherwise.
4: And you're being joined by two other nonprofits that are also in the equine business, you could say, or the equine neighborhood. Tell us a little bit about them.
5: That's right. So we are with Spark Counseling this year. One of our initiatives at Willows Haven this year is we've added equine-assisted psychotherapy. So as we heal the rescue horses, we allow them to turn around and heal people. So we provide equine-assisted psychotherapy to people at our farm as if it was a regular therapy service. So people can use it as an add-on to their talk therapy. They can use it in place of talk therapy. But horses provide a mirror for people, and they're a non-judgmental partner. So a lot of times people can do more internal work in a horse field than they can in therapy. So we're with Spark Counseling. We're also with the Halt Foundation. And the Halt Foundation's mission is to educate the Valley and really all of Virginia about the existence of equine-assisted services. They also provide funds and grants for those who can't afford to participate in services. So they are a very valuable resource.
4: Now introduce us to who you brought along this year. I know we've got a small horse with us. I'm not going to say it's a pony because it's not a pony, correct?
5: You're right. It's not a pony.
4: It's a miniature horse.
5: That's correct.
4: Tell us a little bit about the, as I put him last night when I was talking to Jim, about the horsies.
5: Yes, so we have Flame this year. Flame is a really special horse for us. So up until 3 years ago, he was feral. I adopted him at 17. He had been unhandled.

0: And he was still a stallion. So he provided a little bit of a challenge. It's taken a couple of years to get him acclimated, but he's learned that people are okay. And he has such a success story that we can turn around and show people that healing is possible. And at this point, he loves people. He's quite the ham.
1: Now, people, of course, you can come out to the Rockingham County Fair. The Willows Haven Farm Sanctuary and the other groups are right behind us, which is right on one of the main roads up just south of the exhibition building. But if they can't make it out to the fair, how can they get more information about Willows Haven Farm Sanctuary?
0: So we have our website. It's www.whfsanctuary.org. We also have an email. They're welcome to email. That comes directly to me. So whfsanctuary@gmail.com. And I would love to talk to anybody about coming out to the farm, participating in equine-assisted services, whatever they're looking for.
1: Okay. Thank you, Danielle.
0: Thank you so much.
1: And Mario will come back in the next half hour to tell you more about everything that's going on here at the Rockingham County Fair.
2: Thank you very much, Franklin, and his fair reports brought to you by Farm Credit of Virginia's. 441 at WSVA. When we come back, we'll hear from Gupta.
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12: For a long time, when we talked about the HPV vaccine, we were talking about protecting girls from cervical cancer. But now there's something every parent of a boy should know as well. The vaccine isn't necessarily just for girls, because a new study out of Johns Hopkins School of Public Health found that boys and young men who got the HPV vaccine cut their risk of developing HPV-related cancers by about half. HPV, that virus, is incredibly common, nothing to be ashamed of. Almost everyone who's sexually active will likely be exposed at

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4: Well, they're still working on that vehicle fire on Interstate 64 westbound, mile marker 88, near the interchange of Interstate 81. Vehicle fire's got the west right lane, right shoulder closed. Traffic backup still several miles. I'm going to click on the VDOT camera at the Fishersville exit. That's 91. Looks like traffic's starting to move a little bit better now. So I would say backups are about 2 miles. The backups are now starting after the interchange. So fewer people are getting off at the Fishersville exit. But still some delays past the Fishersville exit as you approach the 81 interchange. Again, it's due to that vehicle fire at mile marker 88. If you're seeing it and we're not saying it, call the WSVA traffic tip line. It is 540-214-2500. Give us a call and let us know.
5: WSVA's local IQ weather for Harrisonburg and the Shenandoah Valley. Cloudy and humid, a thunderstorm this evening, then a passing shower late tonight, the low down to 66. A mix of clouds and sun Wednesday, a heavy thunderstorm around that could produce flooding downpours and localized damaging wind gusts, a high of 84. Partly sunny, humid Thursday, a thunderstorm in parts of the area in the afternoon, the high 85. And a mix of clouds and sun with a couple of showers Friday, the high 81. I'm AccuWeather meteorologist Jason Caterina on WSVA.
4: 77 degrees, relative humidity 65%. The barometric pressure steady at 30.19. Winds are out of the west, southwest at 8 to 9 miles an hour under mostly cloudy skies. We'll check back with Franklin at the Rockingham County Fair after the top of the hour. But first, look at the calendar. We're pleased to be joined by Jennifer Montague, president of Columbia Gas. And in case you haven't looked at a calendar, it is August 11th. That is 8-11. That is 8-1-1. So today, believe it or not, is 8-1-1 day. Jennifer, first of all, thanks for joining us.
6: Thanks, Mario, so much. I appreciate being here on 8-1-1 day.
4: All right. And of course, it's a day in which the Commonwealth recognizes the importance of always contacting Virginia 811 before you dig. So how big of a problem is this? I know folks have a lot of home projects. Some of them, you know, they're smart enough to do it themselves. They like to dig posts, you know, for fences, whether it be decks, what have you. How big of a problem is it?
6: I will say, Mario, this is a really big problem. It's critically important, as our data indicates that nearly 78% of all damages in Virginia are caused by failure to call 811 before they dig, or basically not paying attention to the markings for the underground natural gas lines. And so we really want people to call 811 so they can keep themselves safe and they can keep their neighbors safe.
4: All right. And of course, any digging process, whether it be a deck, whether it be a fence, anything that has to do with anything underground, and it's pretty easy. You just dial 811.
6: That's right. You can dial 811, or if you want to go on the website, you can go to VA, after Virginia, va811.com. And the recommendation is, if you have a digging project, you need to contact 811 at least 3 days before the beginning of that project. And basically, then what will happen is that dig site will be marked with paint or flags where the approximate underground utility lines are located, which will prevent that damage to the essential underground utilities to keep your community safe. So safety

0: is our number one priority, especially for our customers. And that's really why we want to make sure that people call 811.
1: We're talking with Jennifer Montague, president of Columbia Gas, on this 811 day. Just a simple call, notification center, and then the folks can come out. They'll paint, I guess, different color lines if it's a water line, gas line, electric line. So, you know, you'll know which line is which, correct?
0: That's correct, correct. There'll be different colors. There's a complete color code if you want to go look at it at ColumbiaGasVA.com /811. And can I give a couple of other tips?
1: Please do.
0: You know, Virginia 811 is always open. So you can call 24 hours a day, 7 days a week, 365 days a year. So you can, you know, if you need to have a weekend coming up, just make sure you call on a Monday or Tuesday so it gives enough time. And then after the lines are marked, we really request please only hand dig within 24 inches. So that's 2 feet. On either side of the width of the utility line. So if you're like, okay, well, it's been marked, but I need to get sort of near that utility line, really, you only have to only hand dig and only go down 2 feet.
1: Nope.
0: And
1: what happens what happens if you have a tractor and, you know, with a big backhoe and things like that? Is it still 2 feet, or what's the line of demarcation there?
0: Yeah, we really want, if you're going to big tractor with a backhoe and all that sort of stuff, we'd ask you consider moving the location of your project if it's near utility line markings. And, you know, if you have a contractor, make sure that the contractor contacts 811. Don't allow them to begin that work. Because, again, we want to prevent damage to essential lines, and we want to keep everyone safe. But, you know, we don't want anyone to accidentally hit one of those buried lines.
1: And usually a contractor, they kind of know that. I don't think, you know, you can't assume, but you would think that a contractor would know to call 811 before any digging process.
0: You would think, Mario, but sometimes people end up hiring people, you know, people are like, you know, I know a guy who knows a guy. And so if it's not a professional contractor, just make sure that they're dialing, you know, 811 before they end up doing the work.
1: And it's not on the contractor, right? It's on the homeowner or the resident or the property owner.
0: It is. It's on the homeowner. And I will also say, not to scare anyone, but the law is actively enforced. So if it's violated, the amount of punitive damages could go up to $10,000 per violation. So, you know, you really should go ahead and do it. It's, you know, if you contact 811, it's free. And it's the law. So please go ahead and do that at least 3 days before you start any digging project.
1: All right. And of course, so you say the punitive damage is up to $10,000. What happens if you cause damage that costs more than $10,000? Would you still be on the hook for that as well?
0: You know, I've got to check into that and get back to you, Mario. I'll have Stephanie give you a call.
1: Okay.
0: On that.
1: All right. Wow. I asked a question that stumped a professional. How about that? That's not my goal, mind you, but it must have been a good question anyway.
0: That's right.
1: Jennifer Montague, president of Columbia Gas, on this 811. And you mentioned respect and protect those markings. And, of course, excavate carefully. And if you're doing the project, then I guess, and it's not that major of a project, that's when you stay within the 2 lines or the 2 feet of those markings, right?
0: That's correct. That's correct.
1: Anything else you want to add or want the folks to know on this 811 day?
0: Nothing else. Just, you know, happy 811 day. We want you to stay safe. Stay safe as you're digging, you're putting in a deck or a pool or any of that stuff. And, you know, please make sure you dial 811 before you begin a digging project.
1: And, of course, dig with care. And, of course, today is 811, but this is a 365-day-a-year kind of thing, right? You call them anytime that you want to dig.
0: That's right. That's right.
2: I'm Dan Loney with Your Money Now. A new report by the New York Fed shows Americans now owe $1.26 trillion on their credit cards as of the middle of the year. Balances rose 1.7% from the first quarter and are nearing an all-time high of $1.28 trillion. The number of balances in late-state delinquency jumped from 7.6% to 12.8% last quarter, which shows worries about falling behind on payments and the rates that those people are being charged. Boeing delivered 53 jets in July, and while that was 5 more than in 2025 during the month, it was down from the 64 delivered in June this year. That's a 17% decline. It also trailed rival Airbus in the month, which delivered 67. Another day of losses on Wall Street as concerns about Iran continue. The Dow

0: I was off 184 points, ending the day at 53,792. NASDAQ fell 160 points. S&P 500 lost 25. That's your money now.
1: That'll be 84.52.
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8: The Rockingham County Fair continues at the fairgrounds south of Harrisonburg. And when it comes to the best states to live in, Virginia fares pretty well. I'll have details on these and other stories following ABC News at the top of the hour on WSVA.
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10: From ABC News, I'm Michelle Franzen. In Western Colombia, a race to find survivors after yesterday's major earthquake. More than 220 people have died. Hundreds of others are listed as missing. ABC's Faith Abube is in Medellin with...
11: At least 61 buildings collapsed and over 1,600 homes damaged or destroyed. Residents seen fleeing as structures around them crumbled. In Cali, at least 20 buildings collapsed, falling to the ground. Rescuers using their bare hands and buckets to scoop debris as they search for any signs of life.
10: Robert Gilman, a U.S. Marine and veteran, released from a Russian prison today. President Trump calling it a humanitarian effort after he spoke to Russia's president. ABC's Patrick Reeval with details.
12: 32-year-old Robert Gilman is now on his way back to the U.S. after a four-year ordeal held in a Russian prison. Gilman was imprisoned while he was visiting Russia after he was accused of kicking a police officer, and his family and the U.S. government say those charges were essentially trumped up.
10: Gilman's family says he was abused and is gravely ill. The White House is not confirming or denying reports by the Washington Post on a plan to protect President Trump from an Iranian threat following last month's NATO summit in Turkey. The Post says the president was secretly shuttled off Air Force One on a catering truck and moved to a military jet. Here's ABC's Martha Raddatz.
13: All three planes, the Qatari gifted jet, the Legacy Air Force One carrying staff and press, and the military craft reportedly carrying the president, landed in Britain. It's there that the president is reportedly secreted back on to the Legacy aircraft, where he was seen by cameras again deplaning and boarding the Qatari gifted jet.
10: Tornado warnings in the Chicago area forcing the evacuation of workers at Midway Airport's air traffic control tower today. 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
1: 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This product is not intended to diagnose, treat, cure, or prevent any disease.
2: Luigi Mangione charged in the fatal shooting of UnitedHealthcare CEO Brian Thompson in 2024, back in court today for his state pretrial hearing. Defense attorneys asking the judge for the trial to be broadcast live. The judge still weighing that decision. ABC's Peter Haralambos has more.
3: The judge didn't openly address that during today's conference. He only said that the court would go as far as to allow that overflow room. We don't actually even know if there will be a live feed of the actual proceedings in the overflow room itself. Perhaps only an audio feed. It seems unlikely at this point that we're going to see, if anything, a live broadcast, though it remains a possibility we'll see the openings, the closing statements, and when the jury actually delivers their verdict.
2: Jury selection set to begin September 8th. Mangione is also facing federal charges. Signs the housing market continues to slump. Existing home sales slipping again between June and July, continuing a trend that began earlier in the year, according to the National Association of Realtors.
4: Month-to-month sales of existing homes slipped 1.7% last month, a softer decline than the month before. And compared to a year ago, sales were actually a little higher. Realtors blame the 2026 drop on rising interest rates and a limited number of existing homes for sale. For sellers, the upside is that the average pre-owned house is sitting on the market for only 29 days. Jim Ryan, ABC News.
2: Toyota issuing a new recall involving more than 500,000 Camry vehicles. The company says the instrument cluster could fail, leading to more risk. Michelle Franz and ABC.
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7: Well, let's see here. They continue to work on that vehicle fire on Interstate 64 westbound. Mile marker 88. West right lane, right shoulder, close. It is causing delays. I'm going to click on the VDOT camera at the Fishersville exit. And judging by that, I would say backups are about 2 miles as the delays start after exit 91. So it's about a 2 mile backup there on 64 westbound as you approach the interchange of Interstate 81. Again, it's due to a vehicle fire. Also, keep in mind, if you're heading out to the fairgrounds, look for traffic on Route 11 south of Harrisonburg as folks head to the fairgrounds for another wonderful night at the Rockingham County Fair. Great entertainment tonight. Franklin is standing by. We'll check back with him in just a few moments. If you're seeing it and we're not saying it, call the WSVA traffic tip line, 540-214-2500. Give us a call and let us know.
8: WSVA's local AccuWeather weather for Harrisonburg and the Shenandoah Valley. Cloudy and humid, a thunderstorm this evening, then a passing shower late tonight, the low down to 66. A mix of clouds and sun Wednesday, a heavy thunderstorm around that could produce flooding, downpours, and localized damaging wind gusts, a high of 84. Partly sunny, humid Thursday, a thunderstorm in parts of the area in the afternoon, the high 85. And a mix of clouds and sun with a couple of showers Friday, the high 81. I'm AccuWeather meteorologist Jason Caterina on WSVA.
7: It is 77 degrees, relative humidity 66%, the barometric pressure steady at 30.17, winds out of the south 2 to 3 miles an hour under mostly cloudy skies. It is 5:07 at News Talk 92.1 and 550 WSVA. Welcome to hour number 3 of Late Afternoons. We will check back with Franklin at the Rockingham County Fair in just a few moments. But first, it is time for local, state, and area news with Carolyn Unger, brought to you by Glass Innovations, the Valley's frameless shower source, glassinnovations.com.
9: 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Utility crews continue to gain ground.

0: on to restoring power to thousands of customers across the listening area after violent thunderstorms toppled trees and power lines yesterday and through the night. At last check, Shenandoah Valley Electric Cooperative is reporting over 15 outages from Greenville to Woodstock. Meanwhile, Dominion Energy is reporting that there are currently over 2,000 homes without power. Most of those are over the mountain in Albemarle County. There are over 40 outages in Rockingham County. Dominion is reporting that all power has been restored in Shenandoah County. The Rockingham County Fair continues at the fairgrounds south of Harrisonburg. Fair General Manager Rebecca Holloway said on early mornings today that country music fans will enjoy this evening's entertainment.
1: We're so excited to have Spencer Hatcher with us. You know, he's our local boy. And then having Clay Walker as our headliner. I know that Spencer is excited to be with us and to be opening up for Clay Walker. I like to quote him. He's like, this is like real country music tonight.
0: The show begins at 7 o'clock at the Pepsi Grandstand. Meanwhile, at the XL Truck Group Arena, it will be the Skid Steer Rodeo starting at 5:30. The Harrisonburg Police Department is asking for the public's help in identifying a man wanted in connection to property damage and larceny from local car washes between July 30th and August 5th. Officials say he may be driving a silver Nissan Altima with tag number TPX8342, which returns as stolen out of Albemarle County. A photo of him in the car are posted on our website, rocktownnow.com. Anyone with information on the identity of the man or the destruction of kiosk bill acceptors at local car washes is encouraged to call HPD or submit an anonymous tip at harrisonburgva.gov/tip41. WSVA News Time is 5:09.
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0: When it comes to the best states to live in, Virginia fares pretty well. The personal finance website Wallet Hub is out with its report on the best states to live in for 2026, and the Commonwealth was ranked 12th. Analyst Chip Lupo explains how they came up with the rankings.
3: The study was based on 51 metrics, including number of attractions, school system quality, access to public transportation, and cost of living.
0: Lupo said Virginia scored high in terms of education and health. Wallet Hub listed Idaho as the best state to live in, while New Mexico was ranked last. Governor Abigail Spanberger today announced that tourists spent over $36 billion in Virginia over the past year. Spanberger's report indicates that visitor spending increased 3.1% or $1.1 billion over the previous year, marking the fourth consecutive year of growth in visitor spending dating back to the Youngkin administration. Spanberger stated the record-breaking year for tourism saved Virginia households an average of $1,000 in state and local taxes. Tourism directly generated more than $2.6 billion in state and local tax revenue over the previous year, with visitors reportedly spending $99 million per day in the Commonwealth. For News Talk 92.1 and 550 WSVA, I'm Carolyn Unger.
4: 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You're listening to Late Afternoons, and time to go to the actually, it's time to go to the Rockingham County Fairgrounds, where Franklin is standing by.
5: Mario, I tell you, you know, after you were out here last year and that tsunami came through and we blamed it on you, I'm thinking that tomorrow should be a really nice day for you.
4: Well, the forecast
5: is turning out to be beautiful. It had a few showers show up on radar, but they're pretty much dissipating as they come across the mountain, and it looks like it's going to be another beautiful night here at the Rockingham County Fairgrounds. I have got with me right now Gary Roy, who knows more about the fair than I will ever know in my lifetime. Gary, how many years have you been working with the Rockingham County Fair?
6: So I've been volunteering at the Rockingham County Fair since I was actually 13 years old, which is 28 years ago.
5: See, that doesn't surprise me because we meet a lot of people who remember back to when they were kids and their family got them involved or one thing or another got them involved. And
6: I started showing dairy steers when I was in 7th, 8th grade, and then I joined the Junior Fair Council, which they had at the time, and I took that through my high school career, and that's with volunteering and all, and then after high school, I became an advisor for the Junior Fair Council, and then also started working with the fair board.
5: Now, this year, we have you join us again.
6: Yeah.
5: Talk a little bit about what's going on. There's a lot of events coming on this week, and these are all included with the price of admission. So tell us some of the things taking place.
6: Yeah, so I work with the XL Truck Group Arena, and tonight we have the Beverage Tractor Skid Loader Rodeo, which is always fun. It's a competition, about 30 people, and you get prizes coming and all that. Tomorrow night we have the pedal tractor pull and a touch a tractor. And just wanted to tell everybody about that a little bit. The pedal tractor pull is normally down in the barn. With the sale going to Saturday, they had to move it, and we moved it to Kids Day, which is good to have on Wednesday from 4 to 5. And then pedal tractor pull, and then the touch a tractor after that.
5: And what's coming up the rest of this week?
6: Well, the rest of the week we have on Thursday we have at 3 o'clock the antique tractor pull, which is always a hit. Friday we have the Shenandoah Valley Tractor Pullers Association Garden Tractor Pull, which is at 7 o'clock, and then Saturday at 7 we have pull, which is always a good event.
5: Well, Gary, we appreciate you coming back and telling us about that, and we'll see you next year.
6: I plan on being here. Okay. You have a good day.
5: Okay, you too. Jacqueline's here with us. Jacqueline Dobrin from Rocktown Now and WSVA is with us right now. And Mario, if I was to ask you 5-10 minutes before going on the air what Jacqueline was doing, what would you say?
4: Eating a barbecue pork sandwich.
5: Actually, she was eating something a while ago, but we'll get to that in a minute. No, she had what we affectionately called the Q101 hammer, which is like a miniature sledgehammer, and she was pounding fence posts into the ground.
4: Very good.
5: They're not really. That sounds a little more dramatic than it was, but our sign, which we have on a couple of posts here, had sagged, and she was out here with it. And so we started telling people that in her spare time, she goes to people's farms and voluntarily sets fences for them.
7: Yeah.
5: So, yeah.
7: Yep.
5: It's just a side hustle, you know. Like
7: yeah.
5: Jim and I talk about fixing toasters and small engines on the side.
7: Yeah.
5: And so you go out and do apparently fencing, right?
7: Yep.
5: Oh, wow.
7: Yep.
5: So,
7: I'm actually really booked right now, and so I can't take anything. So,
5: okay.
7: Yeah.
5: So keep that in mind, farmers.
7: Yep.
5: Yes. So, but Jacqueline's here this evening. You had the ribeye steak sandwich.
7: Yes, I did. I had my very first ribeye steak sandwich. It was delicious. And who was that from?
5: That is from 4-H.
7: From 4-H, yes. They did a fantastic job. So very good.
5: I know we talked about this last evening, I think, Mario, but if you haven't been to the Rockingham County Fair website, rockinghamcountyfair.com, it's easy to remember. There's a link on there this year that says Fair Food. Click on it and just start scrolling and keep scrolling and scrolling and scrolling. It tells you all the nonprofits, because that's the unique thing about the Rockingham County Fair. There are no for-profit businesses selling food on the fairgrounds. They are all nonprofit, and the money when you come out and you buy a ribeye sandwich or a hamburger or one of the barn burners that we were talking about, the volunteer fire department, or any of the many things that they have, the chicken in the chicken shack, you're supporting local nonprofits. So keep that in mind, too, when you come to the Rockingham County Fair. So, Mario, we'll come back and talk to you in a little while. Our coverage from the fair brought to you by Farm Credit of Virginia's, financing country living since 1916. 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We'll be back to tell you more in the next half hour.
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2: WSVA's local IQ weather for Harrisonburg and the Shenandoah Valley. Cloudy and humid, a thunderstorm this evening, then a passing shower late tonight, the low down to 66. A mix of clouds and sun Wednesday, a heavy thunderstorm around that could produce flooding, downpours, and localized damaging wind gusts, a high of 84. Partly sunny, humid Thursday, a thunderstorm in parts of the area in the afternoon, a high 85. And a mix of clouds and sun with a couple of showers Friday, a high 81. I'm AccuWeather meteorologist Jason Caterina on WSVA.
3: 78 degrees, a relative humidity at 64%. Barometric pressure falling at 30.16. Gentle breeze out of the south at 2 to 3 miles an hour under mostly cloudy skies. This block of traffic and weather brought to you by R.S. Munger & Sons. 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And remember, when you need lumber, see Munger. It is 5:25. Time now for sports. Here's Dave Riggert.
4: Let's take a look at sports. I am Dave Riggert. The James Madison football team is in the middle of day 7 of fall camp today as they held a full padded practice inside Bridge Forest Stadium this morning. Redshirt sophomore quarterback J.C. Evans is vying for the starting job this season, and he says he feels a lot more confident after serving as the backup the last 2 years.
5: I was in that role where I can sit back and learn from other guys, and I still am to this day. I feel like, you know, when I first got here, I was more, you know, learning from Alonzo and see how he operates and see how Dylan Morris operates. And now I feel like I'm in that position now where I've learned all those things, and now I'm able to apply them to my game, and I'm able to, you know, work at a certain pace and just carry myself as, you know, one of the guys that can be seen as a leader on this team, because that's honestly at the end of the day all I want to be seen as, a guy where people look to me and they see a leader.
4: Evan says no matter who wins the quarterback battle, there's a lot of talent around that signal caller this season.
5: We got some guys on the outside. Some of the receivers we have have the ability to go up and make plays, and the running backs as well. This year I've noticed that we have the ability to make plays anywhere on the field, and I think as long as we're disciplined in everything we do and consistent in everything we do, I feel like this team has very high ceiling. I'm excited to see what you know we put on the field, and I just can't wait to keep stacking each and every day and continue to get closer as a team, more importantly, because we have to be the tightest knit team in the Sun Belt and in the country as well.
4: JMU will have a walkthrough tonight, and they'll have another full padded practice tomorrow night at Bridge Forest Stadium, as we are now just 24 days away from the season opener at home against Liberty on September the 5th. After a day off on Monday for the Rockingham County Baseball League Championship Series, Bridgewater and Grottoes resume their best of seven series tonight with game number 3, weather permitting. The Reds lead that series 2-0 after winning game 1 over the weekend 7-3, and they beat the Cardinals in game 2 on Sunday 10-4. Game 3 will take place this evening at Grottoes at 7 o'clock from Shiflett Field. And in Major League Baseball tonight, the Nationals begin a 3-game series at home against the Chicago Cubs as Jake Irvin is on the mound tonight for Washington. He is 2-5 with a 5.37 ERA. The Nats come into the matchup 59-61, while the Cubs are 69-50. That first pitch is set for 6:45 from Nationals Park. And the Orioles play game 2 of their 3-game set in Minneapolis against the Twins. Baltimore is 57-62, while the Twins are 59-61. Brandon Young is on the mound tonight for the O's as he is 8-3 with a 3.43 earned run average. That first pitch is set for 7:40 this evening from Target Field in Minneapolis. That's a look at sports. I'm Dave Riggert.
6: I'm Dan Loney with Your Money Now. General Motors has reached a $4.5 billion parts deal as it looks to avoid supply chain disruptions in the future. The revolving purchase agreement includes a company called Procura Auto Parts that specializes in sourcing rare and critical parts. A bank syndicate, including J.P. Morgan Chase and Banco Santander, will prepay suppliers on behalf of GM, and then GM will pay back the company when a part is used in production. There's another leadership change at OpenAI. Brad Lightcap is stepping down as chief operating officer to, quote, start something new, end quote. He added that he is still very much a believer.

0: believer in OpenAI and was excited to help advance the company from a different vantage point. Lightcap was named COO back in 2022. Wall Street with another day of red ink today. The Dow was off 184 points at 53,792. The NASDAQ fell 160 points and the S&P 500 was down by 25. And that is your money now.
1: That'll be $84.52.
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9: Demi Lovato is exactly where she's supposed to be, back at Camp Rock. Lovato is an executive producer on Camp Rock 3, but now it's been revealed that she also reprises her iconic role as Michi Torres in that movie. It debuts on the Disney Channel August 13th and the next day on Disney+.
10: Bonnie still needs us. Our time ain't over yet.
9: Toy Story 5 is about to go to streaming and beyond. The hit animated film, which has grossed over $1 billion worldwide, will be available to rent or buy on digital platforms starting August 18th. It's also coming to Blu-ray and DVD on September 22nd. Disney is the parent company of ABC News. But I knew it, I knew you. And speaking of Toy Story 5, Taylor Swift, who wrote the film's end credits song, will become the youngest inductee ever into the Nashville Songwriters Hall of Fame this fall. Mike Dubusky, ABC News.
11: ABC News, I'm Michelle Franzen. It is primary day across six states. Republican voters in South Carolina casting ballots for the second time in 2 months for the late Senator Lindsey Graham's seat after his death in July. Graham's sister, Darlene Graham, appointed to finish his term until January. Now she's battling in the race in the GOP primary for the full term.
12: This election is very important because we're looking to replace someone who's going to take care of the people of South Carolina. U.S. Senator Graham has held a very high position in the Senate in the country. And so this position hopefully will solidify us a great position in the state of South Carolina.
11: Yolanda McKnight, the winner, faces Democratic candidate Annie Andrews. In Colombia, more than 200 people are dead following yesterday's powerful earthquake. The State Department announced U.S. disaster assistance response teams will arrive today. And severe storms raising the risk of tornadoes and flooding across the Midwest. This is ABC News.
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7: I'm still checking traffic and still working that accident on Interstate 64 westbound. Mile marker 88, tractor trailer fire has the west right lane, right shoulder closed, traffic backups. Still about 3 miles. Let's click on the old VDOT camera at the Fishersville exit. And, ooh, is traffic just at a crawl. So big delays on 64 West as you approach the Fishersville exit. If you're seeing it and we're not saying it, call the WSVA traffic tip line. It is 540-214-2500. Give us a call and let us know.
13: WSVA's local IQ weather for Harrisonburg and the Shenandoah Valley. Cloudy and humid, a thunderstorm this evening, then a passing shower late tonight, the low down to 66. A mix of clouds and sun Wednesday, a heavy thunderstorm around that could produce flooding downpours and localized damaging wind gusts, the high of 84. Partly sunny, humid Thursday, a thunderstorm in parts of the area in the afternoon, the high 85. And a mix of clouds and sun with a couple of showers Friday, the high 81. I'm AccuWeather meteorologist Jason Caterina on WSVA.
7: 77 degrees.

0: Relative humidity at 66%. The barometric pressure steady at 30.16. Winds have shifted out of the east now at 4 to 5 miles an hour under mostly cloudy skies. 5:33 at WSVA, and down the stretch we go on late afternoons. Let's go to the WSVA newsroom and hear from Carolyn Unger.
1: 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The Rockingham County Department of Fire and Rescue reminds folks that in the event of a tree fire caused by downed power lines, to stay away from the wires, whether they are entangled in a tree or laying on the ground. When crews respond to a call of a tree fire, bystanders are found attempting to extinguish the fire, not fully recognizing that there are live wires involved. In these situations, the department recommends calling 911 and let responders determine what kind of hazard is present and safely address the situation. Governor Abigail Spanberger is celebrating the Virginia Lottery's $914 million investment in public education in the Commonwealth. This is reportedly the second highest profit year in Virginia Lottery history, and the third consecutive year lottery profits broke $900 million. At the event yesterday in Richmond, Spanberger told 6 News that it was an honor to commemorate such an encouraging milestone.
2: These dollars that are going towards public education, they're going to benefit our kids. They're certainly going to benefit our classrooms. And importantly, as we continue to invest in Virginia public schools, they benefit Virginia's future.
1: Meanwhile, the next chance for players to win the current $975 million Powerball jackpot with a $422 million value is tomorrow night's drawing just before 11 o'clock Eastern time. Bridgewater's town council appointed an interim council member to fill Dr. Bill Miracle's recently vacated seat at last night's meeting. William Bill Kiger Jr. will be officially sworn in at the council's regular meeting tonight. Kiger, a former Turner Ashby High School teacher, previously served on the town council from 1984 to 1987 and represented Bridgewater and the residents of District 4 for 36 years on the Rockingham County Board of Supervisors. Kiger will continue to serve on the council until Dr. Miracle's permanent replacement is determined by a special election held in November. West Virginia Governor Patrick Morrisey has announced a unified legislative and executive vision for the state's digital and economic future. Speaking at a joint press conference with political leaders and officials from the West Virginia Department of Commerce, Morrisey unveiled the West Virginia Responsible Data Center development plan.
3: West Virginia has a very rich energy history. Today, as the world stands on the cusp of a new digital and economic frontier, West Virginia is once again stepping forward to be a technology leader.
1: Morrisey added that West Virginia will lead by not repeating the mistakes of other states. Instead, the Mountain State will implement a proactive 20-year development strategy on its terms for data center development. For those who have little ones getting ready to start kindergarten, now is a good time to start preparing them, and not just with learning things like letters, numbers, and colors. Dr. Kimberly Giuliano is a pediatrician at the Cleveland Clinic, and she says there are lots of things that parents can do to help their children be ready.
4: There's academic readiness, there's social readiness, and there's behavioral readiness. And each one of those things needs some time and attention in order for a child to be successful in school.
1: She says other skills that are important include teaching your child how to sit still and follow instruction. The same goes for waiting for their turn to talk, using an inside voice, and knowing when to ask for help. For News Talk 92.1 and 550 WSBA, I'm Carolyn Unger.
0: Thank you very much, Carolyn. What do you got? City Council tonight?
1: Yes.
0: Okay.
1: Yeah.
0: We'll look forward to hearing that report on rocktownnow.com as well as for Linden tomorrow morning. 5:36 at WSVA. Let's check back at the Rockingham County Fairgrounds one more time with Franklin, who has a special guest.
5: You're absolutely right. Senator Mark Obenshain is with me right now. We just found in the crowd, and we have this large hook when we know we're getting ready to do a break with you. So we put the hook out like the old Kong show and grab Mark Obenshain to talk to us a little bit. Mark, how you doing?
6: I'm doing great. You know, when Frank Wilt calls me, I come.
5: Actually, it was Jacqueline that hollered at you first. So I figured that's the reason you were doing it. So, now, I wanted to talk a little bit about the fair. You said you have 5 different fairs in your district, right?
6: Oh, yeah. First fair was the Augusta County Fair. Then last week, we had the greatest little fair anywhere, the Burkton Fair. This week, Rockingham. Then Page and Highland.
5: Highland, wow.
6: Yeah.
5: So you're covered. So I'll do that thing that I don't expect an answer is, which one's your favorite fair?
6: Well, each has its own advantages and strengths, but this, Rockingham County, is the granddaddy of them all. Yeah.

0: We love coming to this one. Love the animals, 4-H, FFA. You know, I heard that there are 1,100 animals here this week. I've had a nonstop stream of 4-H and FFA stopping by my office for a month, dropping off flyers and asking me to come out and bid. So if they're working that hard on me, they're working all over the place, and we're going to have a great showing.
1: It is amazing. I know we talk to Rebecca Holloway on a regular basis, who's the manager here at the fair. And with all the news that you seem to constantly hear about the fact that the amount of agriculture is declining and things like that, that the fair here needed to add extra buildings and extra room for all the agriculture. It's actually been growing here in Rockingham County.
0: Well, it sure is, and agriculture is definitely at risk around Virginia and around the country, but Rockingham County is the number one ag county in Virginia, and it continues to be strong. Our 4-H and FFA programs are absolutely the best here and in Augusta and Page County as well. But this fair has its own reputation. Largest agricultural county fair anywhere in the Commonwealth of Virginia. It's a reputation that's well earned and well deserved.
1: You are always out, and you were at Berkton last week, like you said, five different fairs. You're talking about the kids coming to your office. What would you say, if you needed to narrow it down to one thing, is the biggest thing that you get comments on from your constituents right now going on in Virginia or in the country for that matter?
0: Well, as a matter of fact, one of your colleagues raised the issue with me, and that's our electric power rates and electric utilities in Virginia. You know, I and many of my colleagues have been arguing that some of the policy choices we've made over the past 5 or 7 years, like the Virginia Green Energy Act and re-enrolling Virginia in REGI, is costing Virginians probably, I don't know, $20 a month. REGI is going to add $13 a month to the average household electric bill around Virginia. We need to re-examine that. Governor Youngkin had pulled us out of REGI, saved households that $13 a month. By these policy moves, making electricity unaffordable here in Virginia. We've limited supply of electricity. We had virtually an unlimited supply of gas-powered energy in Virginia. The cleanest coal-powered power plant anywhere in the world was operating in Southwest Virginia, but the Green Energy Act that was adopted over my objection and over the objection of many of our colleagues have said we can't use those energy sources. And it is, laws of supply and demand apply here. We're limiting the supply, so what happens? The price goes up. And we've got to do something about that. I hear about that all the time.
1: Okay, one more really serious question. What's your favorite food at the Rockingham County Fair? If you needed to choose one.
0: I couldn't possibly choose one, but I will tell you that...
1: That's a very political answer.
0: If I had my druthers, I'd eat funnel cake at every single one of these fairs.
1: Okay.
0: But I wait until the last night of the last fair, and I indulge my funnel cake fix. So I haven't had a funnel cake yet. I've shown incredible self-restraint, but I'm looking forward to some fried chicken, some fries, maybe even a ribeye sandwich before with the fair this week.
1: Now we're talking. Well, thank you, Mark, for being with us.
0: You bet. Great to see you.
1: Senator Mark Openshain with us here at the Rockingham County Fair. And Mario, Jacqueline's here at the fair. We're going to be around for a little bit longer. Do want to remind you that if you come out before 7 o'clock, we have the FFA t-shirts that we're doing. Brand new design this year, blue and gold FFA shirts, $10 donation, or you can give more if you want, and you can walk away with one of those. We have a good selection of those, and all the money goes to the FFA Foundation here in Virginia. And we'll talk to you. Actually, Mario, you will be talking to us from here at the Valley Structures Gazebo tomorrow from the Rockingham County Fair.
2: Look forward to it as Late Afternoons goes on the road at the Rockingham County Fair. 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When we come back, we'll hear from Kim Commando.
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3: Well, things are improving on 64 westbound as you pass the Fishersville exit. In fact, I think they have cleared that tractor-trailer crash. As I click on the VDOT camera at exit 91, traffic is moving freely there. If you're seeing it, and we're not saying it, call the WSVA traffic tip line. It's 540-214-2500. Give us a call and let us know.
4: WSVA's localized weather for Harrisonburg and the Shenandoah Valley. Cloudy and humid, a thunderstorm this evening, then a passing shower late tonight, the low down to 66. A mix of clouds and sun Wednesday, a heavy thunderstorm around that could produce flooding downpours and localized damaging wind gusts, a high of 84. Partly sunny, humid Thursday, a thunderstorm in parts of the area in the afternoon, a high 85. And a mix of clouds and sun with a couple of showers Friday, the high 81. I'm AccuWeather meteorologist Jason Caterina on WSVA.
3: It is 78 degrees. A reminder, we will broadcast live tomorrow from the Rockingham County Fair. We'll hope you'll join us then 3 until 6. Again, that's tomorrow at the Rockingham County Fair. Again, 78 degrees, 65% the relative humidity, and the barometric pressure beginning to fall at 30.14. A gentle breeze out of the south at 3 to 4 miles an hour under mostly cloudy skies. Yes, there are cloudy skies, but I think the rain will hold off. Go on down to the Rockingham County Fair for this evening and enjoy a beautiful evening. Clay Walker, the featured entertainment tonight. So country music fans will have a whole lot of fun at the Rockingham County Fair. Time now for our early morning update.
5: 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And TD, I understand you're going to try to help us save some money as we travel today.
6: Well, good morning to you. I'm going to tackle a topic this morning that seems to be on a lot of people's minds, Jim, and that's how do you keep traveling in a high-cost world? Now, depending on your destination, airfares can kind of put you out of budget, but in other locations, it's the hotel rates and even the price of a morning latte. 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You don't have to win the lottery to see the world. With a little creativity and some smart planning, you can still afford meaningful memory-making travel. 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No surprise that my number one tip is rethink when you travel. I've been repeating this for a couple of weeks now. 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

0: 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The trick here, eat like the locals. Street food stalls, bakeries, or markets often offer serving fresh foods, more authentic dishes at a fraction of the restaurant prices. You can splurge on one bucket list meal if you want, but balance that out with some casual, flavorful finds. And don't forget picnics. There is nothing more romantic than grabbing a bottle of local wine, fresh bread and cheese, and just sitting in the park with a view. Some transportation hacks, skip the taxis and ride shares whenever possible. Public transit isn't just cheaper, it's part of the cultural experience. And a lot of cities, a multi-day transit pass gives unlimited rides for the same cost of a one-cab ride. And if you're crossing borders, low-cost carriers in Europe or Asia can get you from city to city for a lot less than the cost of dinner. The power of planning. This is another great tip. It saves money. So does being flexible. Sometimes traveling on a Tuesday instead of a Sunday can actually save you hundreds. And if you've got some spontaneity in you, last-minute deals can be budget travelers' best friends. Next tip, small choices, big savings. It's often the little decisions that add up, like refilling a water bottle instead of buying a plastic bottle at every stop. Look for hotels with free breakfast, like I said, or bundle your airfare and accommodations together. That's going to save you big. Think of budget travel not as a sacrifice, but as a strategy. Every dollar saved is another dollar toward your next adventure. So, Jim, travel doesn't have to be expensive. It does have to be intentional. And if you approach it with curiosity, some flexibility, and a little clever planning, the world is still yours to explore. So don't put off that trip just because you think it's out of reach. Instead, ask yourself, what new adventure can I make possible by traveling just a little smarter?
1: I think that one other element, and I think it's the key, what you talked about, the flexibility, is if you're not going to a specific destination for a specific reason, but you're just looking to travel, there are obviously some places right now that are offering all sorts of fantastic deals. Maybe you just never considered that destination.
0: Yeah, and I'll tell you, that's exactly what prompted me to talk about this morning, because I've had several clients who have called me lately who say, you know, I'm not looking for a huge escorted trip. I'm not looking for anything like that. I'm just looking for to go somewhere with my family that's budget friendly, and I'm willing to go now or look for a great deal. So these are some of the ways in which you can really help your budget be more workable for you and yet still get a great vacation.
1: Yeah, I think the big mistake a lot of people make, particularly when they go to certain destinations, is they just try to pack too much into a very small, limited time.
0: Exactly. And I think that's one of the worst things you can do for an enjoyable vacation. Sometimes you just need to, let's just say you're in Italy or in Rome, for example. You know, you don't have to tear it up. You don't have to tear the city up and exhaust yourself. It might be nice just to grab a nice bottle of wine and some cheese and some bread, sit in the local area where a lot of the people gather and just watch them for a while, because that's part of the culture. You'll learn a whole lot more about where you are and enjoy it a whole lot more if you can just stop and go slow.
1: If you're getting ready to take a trip, you want to talk to Terry Dean and the folks at the Wishing Well.
0: We are easy to find, Jim. We're located at 243 Neff Avenue in the Valley Center. They can call us at 540-908-2333 or look us up on the web. We are at thewishingwell.biz.
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4: From ABC News, I'm Michelle Franzen. Robert Gilman, a veteran U.S. Marine on a flight to the U.S. after being released from a Russian prison. The State Department says he was wrongfully detained. Here's ABC's Patrick Reeval.
5: Gilman's family have said that he was essentially mistreated psychologically and physically abused over the 4 years. They say he was force-fed drugs and deprived of food and sleep. But in recent days, they've warned that his health had severely deteriorated. He was being fed through a tube, they say, and in a dissociative stupor, saying basically he was unable to eat or speak. And they said that they feared he could die imminently, which is perhaps what has led Russia to release him now.
4: Gilman will receive a medical evaluation at a Texas military base. The ongoing war with Iran and attacks on vessels intensifying in the Gulf region, critical shipping waterways slowing shipments of oil and goods. New data shows Americans are struggling with costs and debt.
6: We owe more and we're not paying our bills on time. The Federal Reserve Bank of New York says Americans now owe $1.26 trillion on credit cards, and 12% of us are delinquent in paying even the minimum amount. The high cost of gas, groceries, and household items all contributing. One thing helping those lucky enough to own a home, equity. More people are tapping into that, figuring a refinanced mortgage at a little over 6.5% makes more sense than a credit card balance of 23%. Sherry Preston, ABC News.
4: More than 220 people now confirmed dead following yesterday's major earthquake in western Colombia. Crews scrambling to dig through the rubble for survivors. A U.S. response team has been deployed to assist crews. Severe storms raising the risk of tornadoes and flooding from the Midwest to the East Coast. Ohio Governor Mike DeWine urging residents to stay off roads.
7: The odds are that we're going to have continuous problems with flooding for the next several days, at least.
4: DeWine says the storms are blamed for at least one death. 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

0: Again, #250 Mike Rowe. And yes, I told you so.
1: In Seattle, there is new scrutiny over how authorities notified the public during last month's deadly mass shooting at a food festival.
2: Leadership in Seattle has been criticized for their lack of communication with the media and public in general as a mass shooting unfolded late last month at the Bite of Seattle Food Festival. Seattle's police chief was forced to resign, and now the mayor is asking Seattle's inspector general to conduct an after-action review of public communication to identify delays in communicating public information and recommend improvements for future critical incidents. Alex Stone, ABC News.
1: Three people were killed in the mass shooting. Police say the investigation so far shows the incident was gang-related. Anthropic rolling out a new way to identify to the public if something has been generated by artificial intelligence.
3: Days after the European Union's new AI Act took effect, which fines companies for not identifying AI-generated content, Anthropic is now rolling out a new watermarking system. The company says every piece of text generated by one of its models will be interwoven with specialized code, flagging the content as having been made with AI. But the company also says with enough modification after the fact, the watermark may disappear from an AI-generated piece of text. Mike DeBusky, ABC News.
1: No one drew all six winning numbers for last night's Powerball drawing. The jackpot now ballooning to $1 billion for tomorrow night's drawing. I'm Michelle Franzen, ABC News.
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4: For News Talk 92.1 and 550 WSBA, I'm Carolyn Unger. Governor Abigail Spanberger today announced that tourists spent over $36 billion in Virginia over the past year. Spanberger's report indicates that visitor spending increased 3.1% or $1.1 billion over the previous year, marking the fourth consecutive year of growth in visitor spending dating back to the Youngkin administration. Spanberger stated the record-breaking year for tourism saved Virginia households an average of $1,000. In state and local taxes. Tourism directly generated more than $2.6 billion in state and local tax revenue over the previous year, with visitors reportedly spending $99 million per day in the Commonwealth. Looking at the forecast for tonight, cloudy and humid with a thunderstorm this evening, followed by a passing shower late, low 66. Tomorrow, times of clouds and sun with a heavy thunderstorm around and humid, high 84. For WSVA News, I'm Carolyn Unger.
5: He's here. He's here. Now, broadcasting from the underground command post, deep in the bowels of a hidden bunker, somewhere under the brick and steel of a nondescript building, we've once again made contact with our leader, Mark Levin.

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Our number, 877-381-3811, 877-381-3811. 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

0: Iran's rulers are taking steps to keep their economy functioning just enough to resist a drawn-out U.S. campaign. Goes on, the U.S. is tightening its squeeze, reimposing a blockade of ports and firing on a ship today that violated it, but the renewed pressure might not be enough to crack Tehran. Iran is becoming a survival economy by rationing scarce goods, limiting access to foreign currency, slashing investment and shifting more of the burden onto the households while preserving strategic imports and the essential machinery of the state, analysts say. The result will be a deepening economic malaise that leads to rising poverty and dysfunction, but also more room for Iran's leaders to stall talks with the U.S. This has been my concern. We just talked about this yesterday a little bit. Now, that is that the regime will husband the resources for itself, and the Iranian Republican Guard Corps, the IRGC. And I'm reading online, people going, yeah, this is great. We're going to have total victory. This is great. I don't think they quite get it. I hope people in the administration get it. I clearly see that people online out of think tanks and so-called influencers, of course, they're phonies, but also people with websites, people are supposed to know, commenting. They seem to think this will be enough. It's not going to be enough, America. Now, when are we going to arm the Iranian people? And why is Karg Island still functioning? I don't get it. I honestly don't. And someday, after the fact, maybe years from now, somebody will write about it. And now I'm thinking that this is going to hurt us, as we've been talking, actually, but I'm thinking that this is going to be the big pull that hurts us during the midterm elections. You can't drag this out this way. It's amazing that the woke right neo-fascist isolationists who talk about forever wars, their answer right now, you know what their answer is right now? Declare victory and get out. Declare victory and get out? They think the American people are stupid. They think you're stupid, Mr. and Mrs. America. They think MAGA and constitutional conservatives, they think you're all stupid, that you're not going to notice it. Well, of course you're going to notice it. So is communist China. So is communist North Korea. So is Russia. So are all of our enemies. They're going to go, whoa, wow. Look at that. But the woke right neo-fascist isolationists, as a group, have a very low IQ. They're not bright. They're just not. And their reaction to this has given aid and comfort to the enemy. Aid and comfort to the enemy. And in my mind, there's no question about this. There's simply no question about this. So, our friend Jack Keane, he's all over Fox, and that's a good thing. We need him on Fox. We need him everywhere, really. He was on today with Martha McCallum. I'm a big fan of both of them. Both of them. She's a real journalist and a very nice person. I want you to listen to this. We'll go to cut 16, Mr. Producer. Go.
1: It's very unnerving. I mean, obviously, this president has seen more threats against his life than I believe any other.
0: I should set this up a little bit. Just hold it right there. They're talking about reports today that the president went on the new Air Force One and then went out another end of the Air Force One, was transported to another jet, the old Air Force One, or a military jet, to fly out of Turkey because of a threat from Iran. And the intelligence that was received was mostly through the Israelis, by the way. And so now you have media figures like Jake Tapdout and others saying, well, isn't that outrageous? He left some staff behind, and he also left some reporters behind. Now, ladies and gentlemen,

0: Look, I get that. I understand it. But when the President of the United States, for instance, at the White House Correspondents' Dinner, the first one this past, couple of months, when they hustled the president and the people at the dais out of the ballroom, there were a lot of people left behind. There were a lot of people left behind. There's really no way to address that. Certainly, when you look at the situation that took place in Turkey, it's even a harder situation. How do you address that? Because the whole point is to conceal where the president is and to move him to safety onto another plane. And if you start emptying the entire plane, you kind of give it away, don't you? But then people are saying, but what if it would have blown out? What if it was attacked? What if it this? What if it that? First of all, we don't know that the original plane the president in wasn't protected in some way by fighter jets and so forth. We don't know. So people don't have the full story on television, and yet they're making these wild statements. They're making these wild statements. So that's what Martha McCollum's talking about. Go ahead, please.
1: President, and you said something to me when we spoke the other day, that as we get closer to the midterms, Iran will become more violent because they understand the pressure of the midterms, the political pressure that the president and his party face right now, and they're working it to their advantage.
2: Yeah, well, that's one of the reasons that Iranians believe they have the upper hand here. I mean, obviously, they still have influence over the Straits of Hormuz, and that they acquired that on April the 7th when we went to a ceasefire. And we're 4 months into it, and we're still trying to work out some kind of a deal here where the Straits are truly open.
0: Let's stop there a moment. Here's what he's saying. He's saying that we were kicking their asses for 2 weeks, we and the Israelis. And then we slammed on the brakes and went to a so-called ceasefire because the president's advisor, as the president apparently believed, that we had done enough damage that they'd come to the table and at some point say uncle. But they didn't. The ceasefire didn't hold. It was violated repeatedly, and they didn't say uncle. They dragged us along so they could rebuild, so they could reinforce their regime so that they could get weapons from communist China and fascistic Russia. And they did all those things. And as you know, listening to this program, I said, what is that all about? You don't negotiate with an enemy that's not defeated. And of course, all the geniuses on the internet and elsewhere, not just the internet, were saying, well, yes, yeah, I remember Rand Paul even saying, yeah, well, of course we do. No, we really don't. We negotiate for surrender. All through World War II with all of our enemies. Now, if we don't, we don't win the war. There's some kind of a stalemate, like in North Korea, like in Vietnam, like right now in Iran. But we had the upper hand, man. I mean, we really did. We really did. Took out the top ranks, took out the second tier. We and the Israelis together, as Admiral Cooper pointed out yesterday, as Hegseth pointed out repeatedly during the course of the first 2 weeks, 3 weeks. Then we had this long so-called ceasefire that wasn't a ceasefire. Then we started up again, and we had another ceasefire. Then we started up again. Then we had a memorandum of understanding. You remember how critical I was of that? I came under terrible attacks and abuse, but I'm a big boy. I can handle it. Been around a while. For not going along with it. Going along with what? Giving them over $300 billion if they behave for a few weeks? That's suicidal. Well, luckily, they didn't get it because they violated it. They couldn't resist it, the enemy, and they violated it. So they didn't get any of that money, to my knowledge. And now, we're dumbing down victory, I fear. And we'll walk away to some extent. We'll just say, hey, look, we're building these new pipelines away from the Strait of Hormuz and

0: 70-80% of the oil that goes through there won't go through there anymore. Folks, that's an international waterway. It was open before the war. If the Iranians grab it, the fact is that it still has a geopolitical and military importance. And the precedent that it sends is horrendous. The Communist Chinese, as we've talked before, they're claiming control over the South China Sea, which is also international waters. And so you're going to have all these regimes now making claims to international waters, making navigable activity by our navies, by our commercial ships and so forth, very difficult, in some places impossible. So you don't want to leave the region worse than when you went there. I'm just telling you the truth. Go ahead with Jack Keane, please.
1: To freedom of navigation and no interference whatsoever. It remains to be seen if that will ever be achieved peacefully, but that is the intent. But as we move closer, despite the success of the economic blockade, I've always felt that the people running the country don't care that much about their own people suffering here. What they really care about is staying in power mm-hmm. and the influence they believe they have over this administration moving towards the midterms. I'm convinced, listen, just in the last few weeks they've conducted 22 attacks.
2: Yeah.
1: And as we get closer, I think we run the risk of the frequency may increase, but also the purpose of the attack and the violence of the attack may also. And the reason for that is clearly they, in their minds, they think the closer they get to the midterm elections in terms of their actions, the less likelihood the president to respond militarily against
0: them. That's true.
1: Now, listen, you would think by now that all this time that this regime has been dealing with our president, that they would learn a little bit from their miscalculation that they've done in the past,
2: yeah.
1: and it's been quite considerable. He has all the cards here. I believe the best card to play is a combination of all the economic levers that we're using, the blockade, what Secretary Bessent is doing with sanctions and other things he's doing is quite remarkable, and also military power. And I do think change takes place as a result of that.
0: All right, let me say this, that it's military power on the right targets. Okay, you don't immunize the most important dual-use economic targets because you don't want to have to affect a rebuilding later after the war. No, the goal is victory. Karg Island has to go. Any of the other dual-use infrastructure, that is, oils, has to go. But by God, arm those people over there. They want to fight. They have reason to fight. Many of them want retribution. They lost family members. I have no idea why this isn't being done. What we'll be told is, well, this one stole this, and those guys aren't good enough, and we couldn't find an opposition. Well, the Reagan administration created internal oppositions. They trained them. They were called freedom fighters. I'll be right back.
3: Mark Levin.
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0: Francesca Hung. In Wisconsin, they're having their primary today, running for the Democrat nomination for governor, is likely to win. She wants you to know the ultra-rich need to be taxed. Cut one, go.
1: I learned then you have some hot takes, sometimes bad takes on Twitter, and I let my feelings out into the world. And right now, as governor, what I'm most serious about are the issues that voters are telling me they want solutions for permanent affordability, to tax the ultra-rich, to make sure we're getting corruption like he is out of politics, to make sure that we're fully funding public schools and that we're fighting for universal child care and raising wages.
0: Ah, well, you know, this is very interesting to me. Tax the ultra-rich. I think they're all going to wind up in Florida, Mr. Producer. So Florida is going to have a hell of a prosperous state. They'll bring their businesses, their investments, their capital, their employees to Florida, which means really the middle class in Florida, not only don't they have an income tax, they're not going to have to pay any property taxes either. That's how it works. And I went through the numbers with you yesterday that the ultra rich, which they consider anybody who earns $675,000 and over, that would be if, you know, spouses or whatever. It's a lot of money, but still, they're not ultra-rich. That's what they mean by ultra-rich, and they want to tax them at 90%. Now, who's going to stay in a state that taxes you at 90%? Nobody. Now, I want to address more of this, too. Child care for all, raising wages, the state's going to make sure. So you're going to take the money from the people who have the resource to invest in capital. Then you're going to force them to increase wages and to pay for universal child care and massive property tax increases for government schools. That'll all work out just great.
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4: News. I'm Michelle Franzen. U.S. Marine and veteran Robert Gilman on a flight back to America after his release from a Russian prison. Gilman was wrongfully detained, the State Department says, on disputed charges for more than 4 years. Kieran Ramsey is the chief investigative officer of Global Reach. He advocated for his release and represents Gilman's family and says he was abused and is gravely ill.
5: Unfortunately, it took a critical health situation.

0: for Mr. Gilman to be secured and put on a U.S. government plane and sent home.
1: President Trump says he talked with Russia's president and he agreed to the humanitarian release. More than 200 people are confirmed dead in Colombia following yesterday's powerful earthquake. Crews still digging through rubble to find survivors. Tomorrow will usher in a triple cosmic spectacle. In addition to a parade of six planets lining up across a pre-dawn sky, there will be a total solar eclipse. And researchers say the best meteor shower of the year will serve as the encore. This is ABC News.
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0: WSVA's local IQ weather for Harrisonburg and the Shenandoah Valley. Cloudy and humid, a thunderstorm this evening, then a passing shower late tonight, below down to 66. A mix of clouds and sun Wednesday, a heavy thunderstorm around that could produce flooding downpours and localized damaging wind gusts, the high of 84. Partly sunny, humid Thursday, a thunderstorm in parts of the area in the afternoon, the high 85. And a mix of clouds and sun with a couple of showers Friday, the high 81. I'm AccuWeather meteorologist Jason Caterina on WSVA.
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1: One of the things that concerns me, America, and one of the reasons I think younger people are sort of more drawn toward socialism than they should be, quite frankly, is because we have abandoned so many of the great thinkers and the great communicators of the not-so-distant past, who were actually absolutely superb at explaining capitalism and individual liberty, constitutionalism, and so forth. Milton Friedman, William F. Buckley, Thomas Sowell. The list is so long. Columnists that we used to have. There's still some, but not enough. We have modern-day so-called influencers. They're influencers by their own nomenclature, by their own egomaniacal appointments. And they have websites. They can go on the internet. They can beat their chest, pat themselves on the head, bully people, denounce people, cuss people out. These are relatively moronic individuals. And so what happens is, when you look at our colleges and universities, when you look at K through 12, when you look at the media, and now when you look at the internet, you have people pushing socialism, you have people pushing communism, people pushing anti-Americanism, people lying about our history, distorting it. And then you have pseudo-conservatives, or conservatives of a kind, I suppose, who want to redefine what conservatism is because, you know, conservatism just can't win elections anymore. Which, of course, is a lie. But nonetheless, our greatest victories have been with conservatives or people who claim to be conservatives. All this talk about free markets, all this talk about the Constitution, all this talk about free will and individual liberty, the regurgitation of the Declaration and the Constitution's provisions, all this stuff gets us nowhere. It's not a winnable argument, don't you know? And so they come up, they concoct these fictions. And first of all, they want you to believe it's a brand of conservatism. And what it is socialism light. What it is centralized government light, but not so light, I guess. And so you'll see people on the internet, you'll see people even on cable TV, you'll see, hear people in radio, we got to do something. We got to do something. We got to intervene. We can't just go with capitalism and the market system and all that. No, we got to do something. What is Trump going to do to lower prices? Now, the fact is the government increases prices, creates economic dislocation in myriad markets, and so they want more intervention. Now, by intervention, I don't mean the relaxation of taxes and regulations, because honestly, nobody has reduced regulatory authority more than Donald Trump, and in the big, beautiful bill, he slashed taxes across the board.

middle class for everybody. For everybody. For which he gets no credit, by the way. So what do these people propose? They don't propose anything. So what is this intervention that we're going to do? What is it going to be? I don't know, but it's got to be something, and we got to do it soon. Get out of the war, and we got to talk about affordability. Now, they have great arguments to make, but they're too stupid to make them. The blue states, the blue cities, the cost is out of control. Out of control. And you can point to them. But ladies and gentlemen, this idea of nationalism and populism and common good conservatism, these are just sort of whorish, plagiaristic takeoffs on big government centralized socialism. Now, I'm not talking about anarchy. You and I don't support anarchy. We support the Constitution. States want to do certain things. If it complies with their Constitution and laws, they are free to do them. As long as it doesn't violate the federal Constitution or the Bill of Rights. Okay? That's why federalism is so brilliant. Genius. People who like liberty are in Florida. People who like iron-fisted centralized government are in California, New York, Illinois, and Massachusetts, and so forth. Many of them are government employees, bureaucrats. They love it because they're the ones who make out the best. The bureaucrats and the politicians in bed together against the working people. Oh, yeah. But what I find is, and this is a real psyop, old Russian psyop, is you're finding that younger people are ignoring, even condemning the older generations as if they know more. And as we don't understand what, quote unquote, they're going through. This is an old Russian psyop, old Soviet Union, the communists and so forth and so on. And it's working in our country. And it's working. Turning one age group or one generation against another, as much as you turn people against each other based on race and religion and ethnicity and of course, income. The goal is to disunite America. Disunite her. But there's a tremendous amount that we can learn from people who have come before us. That's what books are for. But we don't read books anymore. We're on TikTok. TikTok, TikTok, TikTok. We're on the internet. Some people are on the internet day in and day out, 24/7. It's incredible. Now, just to tell you a little bit about me, I might put together 5, 6, 7 things to post. And I write every single one of them. I'm the author of every syllable. But I'll send them to Mr. Producer, and he will post them seriatim, but with little breaks between them. See what I'm saying? Little breaks between them. So I may have written them 12 hours ago. Sometimes I will write them in real time, of course. Just depends. But you have people who sit there 24/7. And they're in think tanks, they're in law firms, they're politicians. It's just nonstop. Because people want to be heard more than they want to learn. Got that? People want to give their opinion more than they want to educate themselves. So now we have the isolationists, as if that's some kind of a conservative position. It certainly isn't, so they attack conservatives.

0: we have the common good interventionists. We call them nationalists and populists. Nationalist conservatives. National conservatives. Populist conservatives. Excuse me? Oh, yes. Look at your Constitution. Is that about nationalism or federalism? Look at your Constitution. Is that about populism or about individualism? But now you're told, reject them. Or at least reject them enough to make room for the common good. Now understand, the founders of this country, the Declaration of Independence lays out, quote unquote, the common good. Natural law, natural rights, unalienable rights. The consent of the governed and so forth and so on. That's the consent of the people. That's the common good. But the common good is not centralized economic decision-making. When I wrote my book, American Marxism, I pointed out that what the left had done so effectively over the last 100 years is they've taken the issue of constitutionalism and civil liberties, and they have now constitutionalized or legalized Marxism. That is, it's now defined based on not economic output, but economic distribution. So a system is racist if there isn't economic distribution equal among the races. A system is oligarchical if you actually have wealthy people in a country, a capitalist country. And I went on and on to explain that what the Marxists have done, in addition to all the rest of it, is they've applied this to Americanism, to the Constitution. And what I'm finding is the so-called national conservatives, or whatever they call themselves, and the populists have done the same thing. And you can hear them when they break away from the founding principles, when they don't articulate them, because many of them are just too stupid to articulate them, or they don't even understand them or comprehend them. Then you know they're sliding off the cliff. Then you know they're sliding off the cliff. The isolationists, same thing. The founders weren't isolationists, or we never would have had an American Revolution. The French never would have helped us win at Yorktown and win the Revolutionary War. No. George Washington's farewell address wasn't the farewell address of an isolationist. He understood that if we took this side of Britain or France, we didn't have much of a military, we would be destroyed. Wasn't an isolationist, because he also talked about having meaningful and important alliances. But nonetheless, the isolationists sound like the leftists today, don't they? When you listen to these isolationists, who do they sound like? Bernie Sanders, Chris Murphy. Many of them sound like Mondami, to be perfectly honest about it. We'll take a short break. We'll be right back.
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We'll phase it out now. Though the headlines may change, the threats facing the Holy Land and the people who live there in Israel, well, they remain, don't they? Well, much of the world has moved on to the next story. Israeli families continue living with the reality of terrorism and uncertainty and recovery. Communities remain on alert. Have any of you been there? Have many of you been there? This is every day. Every day there. Every day. People just want to be left alone and live their own lives. Well, massive, massive Arab and Muslim presence throughout the Middle East, where there used to be only Jews, and then there used to be Jews and Christians, and now there's almost only Muslims. But that tiny little speck, the Holy Land with the Jewish and Christian holy sites, they want those too, so they can destroy them. As Christians and Jews, we're called to stand with God's children in times of need. And that's why the International Fellowship of Christians and Jews remains on the ground in the Holy Land each and every day, providing life-saving aid, food for struggling families, emergency assistance, bomb shelters, and critical support for those implicated by war. 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

0: 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Give it a try. I know you're going to love it. I know you will. We talked about the other day Social Security, right? I've mentioned this really throughout the last decade. I wrote a book about this issue of these various programs and where they were heading. Plunder and Deceit. Many of you read it. Many of you acquired it. And so just as night follows day and day follows night, Democrats say the GOP is pushing for deep cuts to Social Security. This is AOL, of course. Democrats are pushing Republicans for clarity regarding their plans for Social Security senior benefits that millions of Americans depend on every month. Senator Elizabeth Warren, first of all, notice, it's all about Democrats, what Democrats want, quoting the most radical among them, right there in the first sentence or two. Senator Elizabeth Warren, Minority Leader Chuck Schumer, Senator Ron Wyden, he's a crackpot, and other lawmakers sent a letter to Republican House Speaker Mike Johnson, and Senate Majority Leader John Thune regarding the issue. Their actions come at a time when the future of the Social Security program is uncertain, and Democrats appear to be raising the alarm about alleged Republican plans for the program in 2027. The Republicans put forward plans as they have for 10 years that would grandfather in people who are 55 and older, which is becoming more difficult to do because of the emergency of what's happening now in the time, the clock ticking. And the Democrats propose, you know what they propose? Massive new tax increases. They've always proposed expanding programs while the programs are collapsing and bankrupting. And this is what they propose. And so they can use it against the Republicans. And I told you this is exactly what they would do because this is exactly what they always do. So in 6 years, Social Security is incapable of funding itself, no matter how much money you put in or how much money you put in now. They want to do the same thing to Medicare. And then they run a fear-mongering campaign that anybody who wants to touch it. No, and you don't have massive new tax increases. In addition to a massive new debt that we have. They're going to take us down a black hole of disaster. And that's who they are, and that's what they believe. So the Republicans have this proposal, and the Democrats are now already trying to exploit it. I'll be right back.
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1: From ABC News, I'm Dave Packer. Midterm primaries in six states today. Polls closing this hour in Vermont and in South Carolina, where voters are deciding who will replace the late Senator Lindsey Graham on the general election ballot. ABC Deputy Director, Political Director Ben Siegel tells us that among those running is Graham's sister.
2: This race is so interesting because Darlene Graham, most people had never heard of before her brother's surprise passing. She has never held elected office, but there are nine other Republicans in this race who argue that voters should pick a Republican based on their conservative credentials and their record, not their last name.
1: U.S. Marine veteran now free after years of detention in Russia and is now on his way to a military hospital in Texas. Robert Gilman's release came amid concerns about his health. Kiernan Ramsey, a former FBI executive, now with Global Reach, a nonprofit that represents Gilman's family.
3: Over years, Russia has purposefully targeted Americans with false and baseless charges and allowed them to suffer grievously while in custody.
1: Gilman was visiting Russia when he was accused of kicking a police officer. His family and the U.S. government says those charges were essentially trumped up. The death toll surpassing 220 and rising after that 7.4 magnitude earthquake that shook Western Colombia. Daryl Pops, a Canadian who was celebrating his birthday in the country.
4: It's such a surreal feeling. And I turned around and I saw the cabinet smash and I heard people running through the hallways and doors slamming. I was like, okay, maybe it's time to stop this video and get out of the building.
1: At least 1,600 homes damaged or destroyed. CENTCOM says a U.S. Navy helicopter fired two missiles at a Panamanian-flagged cargo vessel that was attempting to break the U.S. blockade of Iranian ports. That warnings were ignored. CENTCOM says this now is the third ship that's been disabled since the restart of the blockade in July. 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
1: Hugh Mangione returned to a Manhattan courtroom for a final pretrial hearing before jury selection begins next month in his state murder case. Mangione has pleaded not guilty to gunning down UnitedHealthcare CEO Brian Thompson on a New York City street in 2024.
7: I think the big unanswered question from this entire conference today is how exactly they're going to go about selecting a jury. So the judge confirmed plans that this would begin with September 8th, jury selection for a fully anonymous jury, but he didn't address what the questionnaire was going to look like, what the jury charge might look like, how he was going to instruct this jury.
1: ABC's Peter Haralambos. The judge ruled that jurors will be kept anonymous over harassment concerns. A growing number of Americans are living in so-called maternity care deserts.
8: The nonprofit says that nearly 100 labor and delivery units nationwide have closed since the start of 2024, with rural America hit the hardest. The operators of those facilities blame financial pressure, workforce shortages, and a falling U.S. birth rate for their decision to shut down. March of Dimes says 2.5 million women of childbearing age live in counties considered maternity care deserts. Jim Ryan, ABC News.
1: Toyota is recalling 655,000 Camry vehicles worldwide because a display error on the 7-inch display could deactivate safety indicators. LeBron James will play his first game with Philadelphia, the 76ers, on the NBA's opening night against the defending champion New York Knicks October 20th at MSG. Dave Packer, ABC News.
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1: 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The Rockingham County Department of Fire and Rescue reminds folks that in the event of a tree fire caused by downed power lines, to stay away from the wires, whether they are entangled in a tree or laying on the ground. When crews respond to a call of a tree fire, bystanders are found attempting to extinguish the fire, not fully recognizing that there are live wires involved. In these situations, the department recommends calling 911 and let responders determine what kind of hazard is present and safely address the situation. Bridgewater's town council appointed an interim council member to fill Dr. Bill Miracle's recently vacated seat at last night's meeting. As for the forecast tonight, cloudy and humid with a thunderstorm this evening, followed by a passing shower late, low 66. Tomorrow, times of clouds and sun with a heavy thunderstorm around and humid, high 84. For WSVA News, I'm Carolyn Unger.
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3: 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Our number, 877-381-3811, 877-381-3811. You know, folks, the other thing about communism, economic socialism, is they change your entire psychology. You know, we have in this country the notion, or at least we did among many of us, of rugged individualism. Now, what does that mean? That everybody has to be a hiker or a professional wrestler? No. It means, look, with liberty comes personal responsibility. You're free, and you should do something worthwhile with your time. Something to motivate to. And when you're old enough, something that puts food on the table. And if you choose to get married and have children, you have a bigger responsibility. It's not my responsibility or your neighbor's responsibility to raise your children, so why am I paying for child care? I had children. I paid for them. Now, why am I paying for somebody else's child care? I don't get that. Student loans. Why am I paying for people to go to college or university, especially when they have tens of billions of dollars of their own that they can use for scholarships? But why are we paying for it? Two-thirds of the people in this country never graduated to or even went to a four-year college. Why are they subsidizing those who do and who will likely earn more money than they do? Why does that make sense? Well, of course, for the left it does, because these are indoctrination mills and their revolution is top-down. It's not bottom-up. Top-down meaning these self-appointed elitists, the ruling class. So they're going to keep that gravy train going for as long as they can. So if somebody takes out student loans more than they can afford, first of all, why is the government doing that? Secondly, why is that my responsibility? Let me ask you people who have mortgages. Some of you are really having to struggle to pay your mortgage. Some of you aren't struggling, but you'd rather not have the expense of a mortgage. Well, isn't that swell? Is it now somebody else's responsibility to pay your mortgage? No. When does that ever happen? Never. So why is it our responsibility to pay for somebody who took out $200,000 in student loans? Maybe a lot of that didn't even go toward colleges and universities. And while I'm at it, why aren't states, because most of these colleges and universities are regulated by states, why aren't they looking into why it's so damn expensive? Why is it so expensive? You want to know why? Because they keep building facilities, construction projects. They keep expanding, and now they're paying out.

athletes. Not even a small fortune, a big fortune. And they also pay tenured professors enormous sums of money, many of whom teach one, maybe two courses a semester. So they spend like drunken Marxists, because they are Marxists. Why is that my responsibility or your responsibility or anybody else's responsibility? They should be self-sufficient, especially when you consider all of your state tax money that goes into these non-private universities and colleges, and even many of the privates. Why am I responsible for that? Why are you? You know, you got Ernie Grabowski. He runs a pizzeria, does pretty well. Maybe he nets $250,000, works his ass off, or hers, 16 hours a day, has to pay the city taxes, the state taxes, the county taxes, the federal taxes, has to deal with all the regulations, all the paperwork, has to deal with the personnel, has to deal with all of it, has to get insurance of all kinds on the place, has to make sure that they have enough inventory, that is, foodstuffs and so forth. And then they need to make sure that people are going to like their product. Meanwhile, a guy across the street, he opens a pizzeria. And now you got competition. That's the way it works. So all of a sudden, he's told, you have to pay for somebody's kids' childcare. Excuse me? Oh, no, we're not done. You have to pay for somebody's student loan. They took out too much money. You have to, excuse me? Oh, and this guy, he has to pay lease. He has to pay rent on the lease. Not only that, he's got to pay his own mortgage. Is that fair for working people? I don't think so. No, I don't think so at all. So when you have people like Francisca Hong, who wants to be governor, she says universal child care, raising wages. Now, what does that mean? If I can't afford to pay my workforce, then I have to close down. Or I have to certainly limit what I'm doing, reduce what I'm doing, and that can't last for long. So I've got to increase my wages to all employees. What if there's a real standout employee and there's three who aren't so standout? Well, you got to pay them all. You got to pay them all. Crazy. You know, I'm the one who started this debate on Medicare for All, how preposterous it is. It will add trillions of dollars to Medicare, which is also going broke. So the idea, again, with the Democrats is, well, let's expand it. And they'll tell you that way it gets more money. No, it doesn't. You've paid insurance premiums with every damn paycheck. Or every dollar you earn is a small business. You're paying into Medicare. You're paying into Social Security. And they act like they're no longer insurance programs. Like they're welfare programs. So if you're newly into this country, you're here illegally, they want to make sure you're covered with Medicare. And we have a lot of illegal aliens who are using Social Security numbers. Democrats don't care about that. They could care less. They could care less. They don't care if they get you by hook or by crook. That's the truth. Socialism, economic socialism, but more broadly, Marxism, capitalism are corrupt as hell. Totally corrupt. Totally corrupt. And why wouldn't it be? You know, limited government, power checking power, is intended to do what else? To limit the individual's hubris, imperfections that are imposed on the entirety of the society, bad decisions. Some people are downright evil, especially after they get all kinds of power.

0: So power checking power is the mainstay. It is the core principle in our republic, in our Constitution. And what are the Democrats, the Marxists, the Islamists all about? They want to seize power, seize it for themselves, and impose things on the rest of us. That's what they want to do. That's why New York City is depopulating. That's why the state of New York is depopulating. I mean, apart from illegal aliens. That's why California is depopulating apart from illegal aliens. That's why Illinois is depopulating. That's why every Democrat-run major city is depopulating. All of them. All of them. People used to concentrate in the cities 100 years ago. Why? Because that's where the work was. That's where the opportunities were. If you wanted to feed your family, you went into the city. That's right. The more dense, the better for a lot of people. You want to sell more apples, you got to have more people. As an example. But today it's the opposite. Today it's the opposite. If you want to earn a living, if you want to live in a safe environment, if you want to educate your kids, for many people, if not most, you've got to get the hell out of the city if you can afford it. I'm not talking about the gentrification. I'm not talking about, you know, the wealthy penthouses. I'm talking about working people. Working people. I'll be right back.
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0: Just crazy, America. It's called conservative talk radio, but do these hosts sound conservative? Some do, most don't. It's called conservatism. Or, as I've discussed for half a century, constitutional conservatism. Fusing the two together, because the Constitution is what protects us from all this, or at least until it's breached and destroyed. And that could be happening, we're not sure. Piece by piece, I've told audiences for a quarter of a century we live in a post-constitutional America, and more it's true. But I'll continue to fight for it. If you stick with me, I'll continue to fight for it. Francis Gill is one of the Democratic Socialists of America leaders, and I notice every time I hear one of these people speak, they are childish. I don't feel like their cranium is fully developed. Low IQ, basically they're a mush full of soundbites. A mush full of soundbites who are wannabe college assistant professors, who are also mush full of sound bites. And here she is in an interview about abolishing prisons and police and so forth. Cut two, go.
1: If my daughter is assaulted and raped, is there any agency that would seek to find her assailant and bring him to justice?
2: Of course, yeah, of course.
1: What would
2: absolutely
1: it be if not police, and where would he be if not a jail?
2: So I guess I really want to avoid getting kind of caught into these hypotheticals and talk more
0: so
2: about.
0: So why
2: the
0: is that a hypothetical, Mr. Producer? She wants to get rid of jails and she wants to get rid of the cops. Now, if you can't answer a question like this, you're absolutely worthless. Because this is the real world. It's sick that women, others, but people generally, but women in particular, get raped or assaulted. And that goes across the board, actually. But that said, what are you going to do about it? What is she going to do about it? Nothing. Nothing. Now, let me tell you what really happens. After nothing, you get martial law. After nothing, you get a police state. After nothing, the communists take over the entire society. You know, it didn't.

0: Didn't take much during COVID, did it? For the bluest of the blue states? It didn't take much, did it, America? All of a sudden, your civil liberties, one after another, were suspended. For the common good, of course. And now we know. The lies about masks, the lies about distancing, the lies, and the rest. What are you going to do? What are you going to do? Go ahead.
1: That we're actually facing right now, which is that we're spending absolutely outrageous amounts of money on police and policing, and we're not spending money on things that actually make people safe.
0: Now, the next question you should have asked her, how much are we spending on police in L.A.? You know, for the population they have in L.A., it's a very small police force. And how many of you would want to be cops today? I wouldn't. You know, I remember we would get together, the family, in Northeast Philadelphia. The Jewish part of Northeast Philadelphia, which was right next to the Italian part, which was right next to the Irish part, but nonetheless. And in would come Uncle Willie. In would come his brother, Uncle Label. In would come my Aunt Bella's husband, Uncle Jack. All three were cops. Philadelphia Police Force, I'm proud to say, was tough under Frank Rizzo. That is, the cops were tough. Nothing like today in Philadelphia, where the cops are tough, but they can't do a damn thing, like most of these big cities. But nonetheless, I digress. So what would happen, America? One of the reasons they want to eliminate the police force. Now, this girl's too stupid to understand this, but there are other people behind this, other factors, other mindsets, billionaires in China and the like. They want to eliminate the police force and then create their own security forces. You know, when you look at the revolution of 1979 in Iran, when you look at these other revolutions all over the world, they kill the police. They eliminate the police because they work for the system that they're trying to overthrow, and they replace them. In our country, what would happen is they just fire them all and then hire a new breed that are loyal to the communist regime. In communist regimes, they eliminate the police. They eliminate the teachers. They eliminate the law. They eliminate all of these elements of the civil society. Now, here they wouldn't really have to eliminate teachers because the teachers would throw in right with them. About 35% of the teachers are Republican, which means about two-thirds of the teachers would throw in with the communists because they already are. See my point, Mr. Producer? The one-third would not, but the two-thirds would. They're teaching the stuff. All the professors, they wouldn't take out the professors either. They just say, okay, for now on, you work for us. Okay, we've been waiting for you. They've already conquered a number of our institutions from within. Sad but true. Sad but true. What would you do? That's a hypothetical. You know, we don't like hypothetical. Your entire ideology is theoretical and ideological until it hits the ground, where the rubber hits the road. And then it's a disaster. It's a disaster. You should not be voting for these people. You already know that. But you shouldn't be voting for people who even are in the same party as these people. Because the Democrat Party may have some resistance to this going on, but it's a minority of the party. The leadership of the party is embracing it all. Hakeem Jeffries, Chuck Schumer, and then, of course, we have the old Stalinists. The old Stalinist, I figure he's walking around the Senate with the pens, Bernie Sanders.
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2: ABC News, I'm Dave Packer. Midterm primaries in six states today. Polls close this hour in Vermont and in South Carolina, where voters are deciding who will replace the late Senator Lindsey Graham on the general election ballot. Among the nine Republicans running is Graham's sister, Darlene Graham. His family says the health of a U.S. Marine veteran held captive has dangerously deteriorated. ABC's Patrick Riebel.
3: 32-year-old Robert Gilman is now on his way back to the U.S. after a four-year ordeal held in a Russian prison. Gilman was imprisoned while he was visiting Russia after he was accused of kicking a police officer. And his family and the U.S. government say those charges were essentially trumped up.
2: The death toll surpassing 220 and rising after that 7.4 magnitude earthquake that shook Western Colombia. A family of five dead in Kansas, all killed by a shooter who turned the gun on himself. This morning, Winfield police say they got a 911 call from a man who said he killed his entire family and planned to kill himself. This is ABC News.

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4: WSVA's local IQ weather for Harrisonburg and the Shenandoah Valley. Cloudy and humid, a thunderstorm this evening, then a passing shower late tonight, the low down to 66. A mix of clouds and sun Wednesday, a heavy thunderstorm around that could produce flooding downpours and localized damaging wind gusts, the high of 84. Partly sunny, humid Thursday, a thunderstorm in parts of the area in the afternoon, the high 85. And a mix of clouds and sun with a couple of showers Friday, the high 81. I'm AccuWeather meteorologist Jason Caterina on WSVA.
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1: Yeah. 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There's a better wireless choice out there for you folks who don't have Pure Talk. And at just $15 a month for your first 3 months on any plan, now is a great time to choose Pure Talk and give them a shot. It's very, very simple to do, you know. You simply dial #250 and say Mark Levin and you're off to the races. That's it. #250, say Mark Levin, you're off to the races. And you'll let their U.S. customer service team know that you want to make the switch. They'll make it very easy. Want to keep your phone? Keep your phone. Want to keep your phone number? Keep your phone number. All good. Again, dial #250, say Mark Levin. Hello, hello. That's #250, say Mark Levin. President Trump rips Hoko. How the hell is she even a governor? Seriously?

I can't even say her name. It gets caught in my throat. And then Mondami. What is this, a clown show? You got Hochul, Mondami. I mean, the great state of New York that used to have people like Alexander Hamilton. You got Hochul, Mondami. And why do they call this tax the PRTR tax? Can't they just say what the tax is? That it's a tax on a second home. Got a good ruling from a judge, by the way, who said to the city, and he's a Democrat judge, but aren't they all there, quite frankly? But he says, look, you have a list of people here, many of whom this doesn't even apply to. And what you're telling them now is, you have to prove to us that this tax doesn't apply to you. Because you guys so quickly rush it. You know, the thing is, the guy's a Marxist Islamist, right? Doesn't mean he's not a moron on top of everything else. He's a Marxist Islamist and a moron on top of everything else. The guy never ran a hot dog stand. By the way, not easy to run a hot dog stand. With the Nathan's hot dogs, oh, my God. Now I want a Nathan's hot dog, Mr. Producer. You too? You're from Texas, too. I'm talking about not, you know, in the freezer section or the refrigerator section of the grocery. I'm saying I want one of those Nathan hot dogs that they kind of boil in the thing, you know, and then they have the stand there. And by the way, you want a Diet Coke? You're damn right. How about the soft pretzel? I'm set. Soft pretzel, hot dog, Diet Coke. That's it. I'm ready to roll. But anyway, back to Mondami. Stupid man on top of everything. Stupid look on his face. President Trump on Tuesday blasted New York's new tax on luxury second homes. Yeah, luxury. They just use the word luxury, and then all of a sudden, they tax the hell out of you. It's pure amateur hour that will ruin the Big Apple. Trump and his true social screed. It's not a screed, a post. Said he'd direct the federal government to look into the tax before calamity strikes his hometown. You know, he's watching this. It must drive him crazy. He helped build that skyline there. This guy's tearing it down. Do the Marxists and the Islamists build up anything? Do they? Or they? Don't they tear down everything? Seriously. It's like, no offense, but it's like the Palestinians. Do they get, like, patents and stuff? And is there some fantastic invention that they... No. No. Busy building tunnels. Tunnels. They get an A-plus for tunnels. I'm looking to see if the federal government has any legal right to avert this disaster, the president said, before it's too late for the millions of people who cherish New York and want to see it thrive, as opposed to becoming a filthy, crime-ridden, decrepit place of mockery and scorn, he wrote. That's pretty good. This dangerous political experiment in New York will destroy what was once a great city and state. It is pure amateur hour, and it's hard as President of the United States of America to sit back and watch it happen, especially to a place I once loved. The post came a day after the Staten Island judge temporarily halted Mayor Zahi Mandami rollout, the communist Ugandan mayor. Roll out of the surcharge over a lawsuit claiming the city was bungling it and unfairly burdening homeowners. This could have been AI. It just could have been fake about Robert De Niro complaining about his tax. Maybe it's false. I don't know. It's hard to know anymore. But now all these people who have these second homes, you know, and they voted for this dirtbag, and they're complaining. They're complaining. Well, I didn't know it would affect me. What, are you stupid? Of course it's going to affect you, you moron. Mondami's administration filed an appeal. Excuse me. Excuse me, cholera. Now, the tax approved by state lawmakers and governor takes aim at home owners of luxury second homes worth $5 million or more, or $1 million if it's a co-op or condo. So if you have a $1 million condo in New York, which, by the way, if you can find one, good luck. If you can find one, no, I haven't looked because I don't want to live there. That's not my place. But I'm just saying, if you look for a $1 million condo in New York, you're not going to find one.

who has championed the levy on pricey pads alongside Mondami, shot back at the president's comments. We got to get this guy Blakeman back on the show here for the sake of you New Yorkers. You know, here's the thing. I am very attached to New York. Very. I started my radio career in New York. Nobody starts their radio career in New York. I started my radio career in New York. I did. On WABC. Back then it was owned by ABC Radio Networks. And the program director, Phil Boyce, if not the best, certainly one of the best out there, but all of you affiliates, you're all the best. You understand. So nonetheless, I was a guest from time to time on Hannity's show and a couple of these other shows. And of course, Rush's show. And then Sean asked me, and Rush a couple of times, but primarily Sean, if I wanted to fill in for him. I said, no, not really. So he talked me into it. He took me to his house. He said, you know how to do this. What you don't know how to do is formatics, how to get in and get out of a break. And by the way, in the middle of talking, it's not easy to even remember your name. Hi, this is, who am I? Anyway, so we sat there and we filled out these 5x7 cards that were blue cards. Hello, my name is Mark Levin. Welcome back. And we numbered them. Stuff like that. It's not that you're stupid. It's that here you are talking and talking. Okay, it's time for a break. What do I do now? What do I do? So that was Sean who sat me down and did that. It was Rush. I remember once saying to him, what am I supposed to do, Rush? You got Sean, you have you, and then Sean, and then me. He said, let me tell you something, Mark. Nobody has heard from you yet. And your mind, he was very complimentary. Let me just put it that way, because he was one of my best friends. They've heard from me. They've heard from Sean. Now they need to hear from you. And he was right. And he was always very supportive. Hannity, always very supportive. Now look at me. Look what they unleashed on the world. Here I am, nonetheless. So I started out doing Sundays from noon to 2. That's like the lowest listened to time period. And so I did it for like 9 months. And the way I looked at it, because I wasn't paid a penny, was, you know what? I'm going to learn how to do this. And then it was over, and then I told my friend Phil Boyce, the programmer, I said, okay, I'm done. It's summertime. I'm going to take off. I'm not doing Sundays anymore. He said, well, let me ask you something. I said, yes. How would you like to do 6 to 7 p.m. weeknights? He said, well, that's a great offer, but I got to check with my employer. So I figured out how to squeeze it in. So where did I do that from? I did it from what was ABC News headquarters in Washington, D.C. on DeSales Road, I think it was, right near the Mayflower Hotel. And I'd go up there, you know, after I'm doing my legal work and so forth. But I go up there, and in the room, back then they were all smoking cigarettes, all the news guys, they were all kind of heavy. Not all, but a lot of them. Names I can't particularly remember, but were famous at the time, doing radio broadcasts and news hits and so forth and so on. Again, the room filled with smoke, and they were all liberals, except maybe one. So we'd joke with each other before we went in. But they could hear me through the door, Mr. Producer. You know, it's all soundproofed, but the way I raised my voice, they could hear me through the door. But I could hear them too. But nonetheless, so I did that for a while. And then I said, you know what, I think I've done this long enough. And then Boyce comes to me and says, how would you like to do 6 to 8? Am I boring everybody, you think, Mr. Producer? And I said, well, okay. So I did 6 to 8. And then a period of time went by.

And he said, look, the program director, great guy, in Dallas, WBAP, his 6 p.m. host fell ill. They'd like you to do it for a week or so, if you don't mind us simulcasting you in New York and Dallas. I said, all right, that's fine. Little did I know, they were really testing me for the Dallas audience, and it went over big. And so then a guy named Mitch Dolan, who was a good friend, who was a senior vice president in charge of ABC Radio Networks, which was a big deal, he says to me, look, Mark, we'd like to syndicate you. And from that day forward, I was syndicated. And I'm deeply grateful to those people and others, many others, but I'm deeply grateful to all the station managers, all the affiliates, one after another. And we're on a lot of stations that are not owned by Cumulus Westwood One. They're owned by a whole bunch of other companies. And it is an enormous honor to be on your stations, as well as ours, but on your stations too. It's an enormous honor.

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Dr. Neville Roy Singham. This is the guy in communist China. I want to bring you up to speed on this and so much more. We only have an hour left. The Power Hour, Hour 3 is next. Don't leave us. We'll be right back.

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3: 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Numerous items were stolen from the location, including a large amount of lumber, which was mostly 2x4s of different lengths. The total loss and damages from this crime are estimated at over $3,500. 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Again, that number for Crime Solvers is 540-574-5050. 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
6: From ABC News, I'm Dave Packer. New details about an elaborate deception to protect President Trump from an Iranian threat. The Washington Post reports that when the president departed the NATO summit in Turkey last month, he was sneaked off Air Force One and onto a military jet using a catering truck. ABC's Martha Raddatz.
7: The president walks up the steps to Air Force One, waves goodbye, the catering truck just below the plane. Then 5 minutes later, the press boards Air Force One off to the right while the catering truck pulls away, reportedly with the president inside. The truck is then seen pulling up behind another military aircraft parked behind Air Force One.
6: A family of five dead in Kansas. Winfield police say they got a 911 call from a man who said he had killed his entire family and planned to kill himself. Chief Robbie DeLong says the whole family was found shot dead, including
8: one female resident and a total of four children, ages 3 to 9.
6: Also found dead, the 44-year-old suspected shooter. Wild weather across the Midwest, widespread damage across parts of Portage, Indiana. Police Captain Rob Maynard says first responders had a hard time reaching reported home explosions and a fire there.
9: At this point, we do believe that there was one fatality that has occurred at that location. Unfortunately, we don't have further information on any identification of that person just yet. The fire department is working with the state fire investigator's office to determine the cause.
6: Indiana, not the only state hit by severe weather. At least one tornado reported in Cook County, home to Chicago. ABC's Alex Perez has that.
10: Floodwaters covering cars all the way to their roofs. Ohio authorities say one person was killed east of Columbus in the town of Roseville. Tornado sirens wailing in downtown Chicago. Trees down, power lines tangled, roofs shredded all over Chicagoland.
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